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News Generation. 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Diplomats Archive, hidden stories. From the long-standing path of diplomacy to untold tales, we revisit the historic moments buried in documents and archives. Join us on a special journey through the hidden stories of history. What's stirring in Korea? 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

0: Good morning and welcome to our special coverage of President Lee Jae-myung's first anniversary press conference. Over the past year, the administration has faced a series of challenges at home and abroad, from slowing economic growth and rising living costs to evolving security concerns and a rapidly changing global landscape. Today's press conference offers a key opportunity for the president to reflect on the achievements and challenges of his first year, while also laying out his vision and priorities for the year ahead. While we wait for that to happen, we are joined by an expert, Professor Kim Jun-mo, this morning. Welcome, Professor Kim.
1: My pleasure.
0: Thanks for joining us. Professor Kim, 1 year into the Lee Jae-myung administration, what do you see as its biggest achievement and its biggest challenge so far?
1: Yes, let's start with achievement first. OECD recently corrected its forecast for economic growth for Korea from 1.7% to 2.6%, which is a great change. Of course, these numbers fluctuate, so more recent OECD report forecast next year's numbers are going down. But anyway, looking at the 2025-2026 one-year period, we did have extra growth.
0: Right.
1: And those contributing factors are we had super cycle for semiconductor industry. We had strong domestic consumption supported by government support, including consumption coupons. We had expansionary fiscal policy. Those were all contributing to that extra growth. And we had a so-called indigenous AI foundation model development.
0: Right.
1: And other R&D projects are ongoing. And so-called five growth pole and three special zone policies implemented. And especially there are regionally oriented AI centers included in that project. So these are quite important achievements. And security and national defense areas, setting the timetable for the transition of wartime operation control, so-called OPCON, with the U.S. government, and the Korea's ambitious nuclear-powered submarine project approved by President Trump, is on the way. So those are the achievements. And going to the challenges side, we have high inflation, volatility of foreign exchange rate, expected hikes of the interest rate, and supply chain issues. Domestically, we have polarization issue, real estate issue, and tensions from Middle East. All these are the high tides that we should cut through for the government.
0: So you mentioned, you know, high oil price relief funds and super AI chip cycle, and also the AI developing AI model as the biggest achievements. But at the same time, the government is still struggling to tame high inflation and also supply chain issues. Then, as the president marks 1 year in his office, at the press conference, which is about to begin in moments, what are the key questions will the public be expecting to hear from the president this morning?
1: Yes, very appropriate question. In economic outlook, questions should include, for example, will the economy be better in the second half of this year or next year? How about inflation? Will high inflation be stabilized? How about exchange rate volatility? Real estate issues, can we get apartment or housing much easier? And polarization will be another issue. And also the oil price.
0: Right.
1: Yeah, international tension, those things. And more recently, people may also expect president say something about the election, local election case as well. So what's his take on this issue, for example?
0: Well, I feel like with economic uncertainty and cost of living on local households here in Korea, public is expecting to hear some sort of message regarding, you know, issues related to high inflation. What kind of message or policy direction should the president really lay out this time then?
1: First, he should say the basic ideas for sound and stable macroeconomic management. High oil price, volatility of foreign exchange, and other interest rate issues are quite common in other governments.
0: Right.
1: So taking this as a backdrop, governments should stress that government will maintain stable fiscal policy, stable financial policy, While, yeah, sure.
2: 아, 네, 모두 착석해 주시기 바랍니다. 네. 네. 기자회견에

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2: anniversary of the public sovereignty government marking its first anniversary. All the press and Korean people. I am Kang Yoo-jung, the chief speaks person of the Blue House.
0: 네, 지금부터 기자회견을 시작하겠습니다.
2: Now we will start the press conference.
0: 이재명 2026
2: first year anniversary of 이재명 administration. The slogan is irreplaceable Korea, the nation wanted by all countries around the world. So we will now watch a video and then have the remarks by the
0: 질의응답은
2: 총 세 가지 분야로 민생, 경제 분야, we have three topics for the Q&A. First is about the livelihood and economy, and second is the politics and diplomacy, and the last topic is society and culture. The person to ask the question will be chosen by the moderator or the president, and we also have some videos pre-recorded for the questions. And I just ask you to ask just one question. When you are given the microphone to give more chances to more people. So let's watch the video together first.
3: 가보지 않은 길이지만
2: we have not taken this road, but there were lights, so we could have the courage.

their extraordinary resilience. We have restored the constitutional order and democracy that has been shaken, proudly proclaimed to the world the return of the democratic Korea and paving a hopeful path of the Republic of Korea's economic growth driven by our revitalized democracy, guided by the conviction that a complex challenge can be overcome by our collective wisdom. We have made the voices of 52 million sovereign citizens as a compass for the national governance. We have enhanced transparency in governance by communicating directly with the people and strengthened accountability of public office. I proudly regard these as the most promising changes that we have achieved over the year. My fellow citizens, over the past year, despite the series of crises, we have confirmed the Republic of Korea's potential and identified various possibilities and opportunities. The unprecedented crisis of democracy became a chance to demonstrate a remarkable strength of the people of Korea, and the geopolitical crisis brought about by upheaval in the international order became a chance to prove the Republic of Korea's outstanding industrial and technological competitiveness. Meeting with leaders from around the world on the diplomatic stage over the past year, I came to realize that the world is paying close attention to the Republic of Korea. Every maritime nation wants to cooperate with the Republic of Korea. Every country seeking to defend its territory wants to stand with the Republic of Korea. The world is watching to see how the Republic of Korea is solving humanity's universal challenges, from the sweeping industrial transformation driven by artificial intelligence and the climate crisis to low birth rate and the regional depopulation, as well as deepening polarization and inequality. If we are the first to blaze a new trail, the Republic of Korea's pursuit of challenges will become a new global standard and benchmark. We will make 2026 the first year for the vision of an indispensable Republic of Korea, a country no nation can stand in for. Building on the Republic of Korea's experience, capabilities, and values and inherent appeal, as well as our collective efforts to overcome the national crisis, we will usher in a new era for the K Initiative. We'll become the first nation to fully integrate AI across industries and every nation, everyday life, the preferred partner for countries pursuing self-reliant defense, the foremost country among non-oil producers when it comes to the energy transition, and the nation with the most efficient use of land. We will make a great leap forward from being a nation that captures the world's attention to becoming an indispensable nation. To this end, let me outline our government's four key policy goals. First, we will work to establish our country as an industrial powerhouse that holds a huge commanding lead, one where every citizen and every region shares in the opportunities and benefits of growth. By harnessing the full competitiveness of both the government and the private sector, we will secure an unrivaled competitive edge in cutting-edge industries. If we become complacent, then we might fall behind. To drive the Republic of Korea's future prosperity, we will move beyond semiconductors, continuing to identify and foster growth engines with a wide range of industries. Above all, the fruits of the growth must not remain confined to a selective few companies, regions, or sectors. The gains and opportunities generated by the collective efforts of our entire society must extend to small and medium-sized enterprises and business ventures to be uniformly shared through every region and sector and translating to tangible changes in people's everyday lives. We will soon unveil to the Korean people a large-scale investment project which will represent a fundamental transformation of our growth strategy. We will soon ensure that the National Growth Fund, which has received strong public support, will serve its purpose of delivering growth for all, and we will determine how to most effectively utilize the surplus tax revenues generated by the semiconductor industry. I firmly believe that border national investments and continuous innovation are possible only when people trust that the growth of the strategic

0: tech industries will lead to improvements in their lives.
1: Second, we will work to make Korea a diplomatic and security powerhouse that safeguards the peace and pride of all citizens. Over the past year, the Republic of Korea has proven that it is no longer a small East Asian country that lies at the mercy of surrounding great powers, nor a weak latecomer that passively follows shifts in the international order. We will spare no effort to gain concrete results from the significant diplomatic and security achievements of the past year, including the revision of the Korea-U.S. Nuclear Cooperation Agreement, efforts to introduce nuclear-powered submarines, and move to restore wartime OPCON ahead of schedule. Guided by the fundamental principle that peace is the foundation of growth and our people's livelihoods, we will also steadfastly pursue peace, stability, coexistence, and shared prosperity on the Korean Peninsula. The Republic of Korea, with its democratic system, industrial competitiveness, and cultural influence, has already become an exemplary nation, one that countries worldwide aspire to learn from and emulate. Building on the ironclad ROK-US alliance, a strong, self-reliant national defense posture and pragmatic national interest-focused diplomacy will strengthen our standing and role as a responsible global power. Third, we will strive to build a properly functioning society with norms and rules that are agreed upon by all citizens and consistently upheld. How can we expect innovation and a desire to take on challenges in a country where breaking the rules is rewarded and success comes through unfair practices and shortcuts? We will resolutely rectify any instances of deceit, unfair privileges, and injustice that undermine the people's lives, no matter how minor they may seem. We will also strictly crack down on wrongdoings that harm people's livelihoods and disrupt market order, including stock price manipulation and real estate-related crimes. We will steadfastly implement these structural reforms. Fourth, as a government devoted to saving lives, we will do everything we can to keep the people safe and help them live with dignity. Neither the status of an economic and industrial powerhouse nor the achievement of becoming a diplomatic and security powerhouse can ever be a source of pride in a country where people undergo life or death struggles with debt and risk fatal accidents in the very workplaces where they strive to earn a living. A state's core duty is safeguarding the people's lives. We will protect the people by creating a thick, unbreachable social safety mattress or life-saving financial support, workplaces where people can work with peace of mind, a welfare system that leaves no one behind, and crime-free streets. In tandem with this, we will manage public administration in a provocative, meticulous manner. We will establish a system in which people's lives and safety are prioritized in all areas of state affairs, including finance, welfare, labor, healthcare, public security, and disaster responses. Fellow citizens, as has been the case during the past year, the sole guiding principle of state governance will be the lives of the people. To safeguard people's livelihoods in the era of great upheaval, we will reinvent ourselves as an innovative and pragmatic government that leads the way in adapting to change. We will break away from conventional practices, make extraordinary judgments, and take swift action. The government will not just lead innovation, but will itself become a model of innovation. We will continue to evolve into a government that has perfect coordination between ministries and agencies when it comes to people's livelihoods, that engage in fierce debates yet executes plans swiftly, and that embraces any policy benefiting the people's lives. We will never compromise when it comes to the people's lives. Nor will we rest content for even a single moment when it comes to the nation's future. Treating each day as if it were the final day of my term, I will give my all in serving the people. In this way, we will challenge ourselves to do even better than during the past year of the government of the popular sovereignty. The government will make the next 4 years even more promising than the year behind us. We will fulfill the mission entrusted to us with a heavier sense of responsibility than during my first year. I ask the great people of Korea, to whom this nation truly

0: 연합뉴스 고동욱 기자입니다.
1: Mr. President, I am Go Dong-wook from Yonhap News.
0: 지난 1년간 수고
1: for the past 1 year, thank you for your great work.
0: 기념사에서
1: during your speech, you mentioned that we vision to become irreplaceable nation. During your speech, you talked about three crises that we have overcome, and one was about the Middle East crisis causing the livelihood difficulties for the Korean people. This led to high inflation and high oil price. Of course, the peace talk is underway, but it's not predictable. If we have this prolonged situation to buffer the economic shock, what kind of measures do you have? And in securing the transit for the hormones, do you have any ideas on any military actions that we can take? Well, the first question starts with the tricky one. The Middle East war, as you all know, it's not something that will be resolved overnight. Peace talk is underway.
2: 지금도
1: but
2: 폭격이 이루어지고
1: now there are strikes and retaliations.
2: 서로 제시하는 조건들
1: they have different terms being presented.
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1: we
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1: Are coming up with our own measures.
2: 지금 현재 상태에서도 이미
1: with the current situation,
2: 원유 수급은 상당히 많이
1: the oil supply
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1: has somehow stabilized. We diversified supply channels.
2: 87%
1: so 87% or higher
2: 수급이 정상적으로 이루어지고
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2: 있다는
1: 것입니다.
2: 물론 is secured.
1: Of course, still we have this gap of about 10% or more.
2: 수출 통제로서 충분히
1: that can be managed through the export control.
2: 물가겠죠.
1: The key issue is the inflation.
2: 뭐
1: supply and demand
2: 수급이
1: well, the fundamental supply is in shortage. That's something that we can take preemptive measures. But due to this instability, the oil price normalization, which means going back to the past price, would not be easy. So the key is how we respond to the high inflation. We can consider the use of our stock oil or diversification of supply chain and compensating for the price difference and the oil price cap to overcome the situation. Oil-related products have high price hike, so that is impacting the entire price in Korea. But as you have already seen, for processed food,
2: 떨어지는 상황은 아마 경험하지 못했을 수 있습니다.
1: I believe that maybe you have not experienced any fall in the processed food price. So we will continuously put our efforts to normalize the market price to prevent any unnecessary hike in the market price to prevent the worst from happening. The entire market price hike in Korea is comparably stable compared to other countries. And we will continue to mobilize all our resources and efforts so that we can control the price hike.
2: 위기 상황 정도까지는 가지 않을 것으로.
1: So that we do not go into any crisis.
3: 네, 다음 질의 받겠습니다.
4: Thank you. I'll take the next question.
3: 네, 경제 분야고요.
4: Still talking about livelihoods and economy. 한기영 from 한경
1: Economics.
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1: I'm Jae Hyung Han from Hangul Economics.
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1: There will be a sufficient surplus tax expected from semiconductor. So you're thinking about national growth fund or thinking about how to reinvest

0: that surplus tax.
1: Would you,
0: so there are some people that say the surplus tax should be used in paying back the national debt. In your opinion, what would be the best way to efficiently leverage that surplus tax? And what is your guiding principle in thinking of that measure? Also, when it comes to surplus profit of the company, have you thought about leveraging that as well?
2: 분명하게 좀 구분해야 될 게
0: 한재영
2: 기자께서 말씀해 주신 것처럼
0: state what he just said. When it comes to leveraging surplus tax versus surplus profit, would need two different measures. I think people are confused of these two terms.
2: 우선 좀 쉬운
0: Firstly,
2: 의제로 초과
0: let me talk about surplus tax and how we will leverage this first. So I know there are a lot of debates over that. For example, some say that we should pay back the debt. Others say that we should basically create the national fund. And we've been pondering about that issue extensively. Should we consider that as part of a regular tax to use it as part of our budget? And we've done that before. So, for example, regardless of the increase in debt, we will need to spend a lot with a lot of tax and spend less with less tax. But some say that that is actually a wrong approach. For example, if you are rich, then you have to think about saving up and the other way around. Instead of just splurging whatever you have, and some say that is a very idiotic way of approaching to
2: the policy.
0: So using as expenditure would be one way. But I will probably rule it out. Second is reducing the national debt. A lot of critics say that, or a lot of people say that we should actually pay back the national debt because it's best not to be in debt.
2: 빚이 없는 게 절대 진리는 아닙니다.
0: But that's not going to be the absolute truth. It's actually another idiotic approach, in my opinion. Think about how worth $1 trillion will be now versus in a decade. So if $1 trillion now is going to be higher than the future, then what should you do? You should actually spend, right? But if the future $1 trillion is going to be more worthy, then you have to say, you will have to think about it other ways.
2: But as you know,
0: the potential growth rate of this country is dropping at 0.2 percentage point level in a year. So that's what the statistics say. Every time an administration changes, a country's growth potential drops by 0.2 percentage point. Why? That is just how the country operates with depopulation, for example, or a labor productivity also drops. So that's how the statistics work. So it's very important for a country to increase its potential growth rate. So the third approach then would be this. Investing in the potential growth of a nation. So for example, a surplus tax is something that exceeds the expectation, right? It may go away, or it may actually be a deficit tax too, as there is a boom and bust. So in my opinion, we have to think about how to reinvest it for the future generation and to increase the potential growth of this country. So then what would that mean? Where will we invest that in? Maybe we can propel the growth of a new industry like the semiconductor industry. Something that private sector cannot do. It is something a country must do with extensive investment. And also, we have to prioritize the future generation. They're struggling extensively, and that would really give hope to the future generation. So for example, if there is a young farmer, or if there's any farmer, it's important to get tax from the
2: 30년, 50년
0: what's actually

0: harvested. But it's also important to plant trees so that we will eventually see a forest in the future. Or think about any high value-added crops, such as fruit trees. So we are gearing towards investing for the future. So once again, recovering the growth potential of a nation is important, which is why we're thinking about it, reinvesting it in the long term. The second issue is about what we will do about surplus profit. So there are a lot of labor contention or labor company contention over what to do with Samsung Electronics, semiconductor surplus profit. So I'm very interested in that kind of, you know, labor contention, and I myself has that background as a laborer. But after becoming the president, it still is a very difficult problem. So in a simple, I guess, mind, we may, you know, simply say, please increase my salary by 10 to 20%. But at the same time, we can also think about, we can also ask for basically increasing salary because the operating profit went up. But let's just say there is a new situation. So for example, if the OP in the past, let's just say, was 10% in the past, and that means that the company is doing really well. But what if there is another company with which OP is even 50%? But these days, those OPs have exceeded 70%. Level, right? So this is, you know, a new situation that we haven't seen before, which is why we are struggling to find a solution. So maybe a contribution was made by the laborer, and also the investors also made a contribution, and the nation has a role or has a say in it with extensive investment, with a lot of tax benefits also, and the citizens actually have a say too, because the taxes were paid by our citizens. So then what should we do about this operating profit? So I actually thought about it extensively to see whether the argument of these labor workers are legitimate or not. Would really this be the subject of this contention? Or maybe we can think about it differently so that it cannot be considered as the subject of contention. So in the new era that we are facing, I'm sure we will have a lot of similar situations like this. So for example, you know, using AI, some people say, let's increase the welfare, which is a traditional argument. But if there is actually extra capital, then maybe we can let the government collect this surplus capital to promote spending of the citizens. And in the past, it used to be a theoretical topic, but nowadays it's becoming a reality. But if we do that right away, then what would happen? All companies in Korea will want to move away from Korea. And that also means the overseas companies would be reluctant to make investments in Korea. So there is some sort of social pressure, then you would want to avoid any risk involving potentially investing in that country, right? So that means corporate tax, for example, will be in a very risky manner. So they have to think about how to divide up that corporate tax each time. So these are a lot of unpredictable issues that eventually pose a risk to the policy of a nation. And it is actually going to be a global issue, not just our own issue. So in that sense, we have to take a very cautious approach to handling these kind of labor dispute over extra profit. But in a way, you know, we may actually trample down a grassroots.
1: 신중하게 접근할 때
0: So that's why I'm saying that we have to take a careful approach. But at the same time, we cannot turn a blind eye because it's going to be not only a case in Korea, but also it'll affect the international order of commerce. So I think that's why we may need an international level dialogue. So once again, it's a very difficult question to answer, but it is unavoidable. Sorry, I was wordy. So I was actually hoping to actually be very concise.
2: Next, Mr. President will be choosing the person to ask the question. Maybe I can choose from a lady in the middle with a white shirt.
3: Yes.
2: Thank you for giving me the chance to ask a question. I am Song Joo-yeon from MBN. During your opening speech, you talked about the real estate reform. So my question is about that. So during the local election held recently, especially the Seoul mayor election result shows how the Seoul citizens feel about the real estate policies, especially after you took office, the price of houses and the rent also went up. So property tax and the real estate price, all those are garnering complaints from the public. How do you interpret the current situation? And what is your idea on the future real estate policies? In Korea, the trickiest issue is, of course, what you just mentioned. So that's really tough. Real estate, strangely, even when, especially when a reformative government takes the office, the price goes up. I don't want to say conservative or progressive, but anyways, when we have the conservative government in office, even when we pray to raise the real estate price, it doesn't go up. They ease the mortgage conditions and they let people to borrow money to buy houses, but it still remains stable. So that seems to stay the same and stays accumulated. And when a reformative government takes the office, it spikes. So that's why people now have this kind of wrong perception that with a progressive government, the price goes up. So we have to cut this vicious cycle that is harming the vision of the future. Considering the future of the nation, what we need to stop is the real estate speculation. Nobody wants to work. People are not working, they just borrow money from the bank and buy houses and they just stay still. And then the return is higher than what you can make by working. So there are those who have been working very hard and the result shows that you have failed. So it is harming people's desire to work. During the process, there are various law-breaking practices or tax evasions, and that is harming the economy of Korea, and it is not being reformed yet. All national asset or national competitiveness is locked up in real estate. Out of all the properties held by Korean people, majority are in the real estate. Maybe the number one still is the real estate.
1: 그러다 보니까 이게 우리가 가지고 있는
2: That's why
1: 소위 자본이라고 하는 게
2: our asset,
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2: It is locked up in real estate and cannot be used for the national growth. So everything is linked.
1: 그래서는 부동산 투기 공화국을
2: So speculation,
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2: Breaking
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2: away from that is our way forward to
1: 대한민국의 부동산 가격이 비정상적으로 높다는 사실은 통계적으로 다 증명돼 있습니다. 경계층이 하나도 안 쓰고 버는 돈을 싹다 모았을 경우에 얼마를 모아야 몇 년을 모아야 집을 살 수 있는 통계적으로 대한민국은
2: 아마 those statistics. And in Korea, that is over 15 years. So maybe that is one of the highest among all countries.
1: 인생을 오로지
2: So it's like you have to spend all your life on buying a house or paying off your housing debt, and that will burst at some point because it's not normal. When the housing price goes up, well, if it goes up in line with the inflation, then it would be normal. But if it's not, then it will burst, just like in Japan. And Japan went through the hardship for over 30 years. But in Japan, civilians, the private sector has a lot of savings, but in case of Korea, the private sector has a lot of debt. So if we have the housing burst, housing price burst, then it's like the bomb explosion. So we need to come up with any possible measures to overcome. And if we have the will, of course, we can overcome. There could be measures. For example, everything is decided by the supply and demand. So the easiest answer will be to expand the supply. We will be easing the green belt zones to build more houses. And what happens then? Well, everybody will be coming to the metropolitan area, and we will have the depopulation of other regions. Also, there could be reconstruction and redevelopment. Like even small land will be developed to build houses.
1: 뭐 하여튼 이런 신축 공급도 있고.
2: Like new construction could be an answer. Another way to supply more houses would be
1: 집을 막 200채, 막 500채
2: like
1: 누가 그러던데 집을 한 채 한 채 사 모았다는 사람도 있었는데.
2: There were people with like 200 houses or 500 houses, and they say that they were just saving up one house at a time. But if there are those people with many houses, then if they start to sell them, then we will have more supply. Another solution would be to control the demand. In the market, there are people who really need the house.
1: So,
2: in that case, if we have the right balance between the supply and chain, then of course we can have the healthy price hike or price decline. But if it's not that case, but if somebody like set their mind on buying 20 houses or 3 houses, I want to make money by receiving rent, that is like excessive supply, and that's like speculation. So if we can control that, I think we can control the price so that we can only have the actual supply and demand. There could be many measures to control the supply and demand. There could be tax measures and supply control or demand controls. In Korea, the property tax is not that high, so even if you have many houses, it is not too high. But in many foreign countries, if you have many houses, then the property tax will be too high, so you cannot just keep holding on to them. But in Korea, even if you have unused land, there are like very rocky, unusual land in mountainous regions. They are priced at like 10,000 won or etc. Just because they are land. And if they're like prop land, they are even more expensive. And the land that can be cultivated, they are priced at like 4 million or 5 million. And they are not being properly used. And I think we have to take measures for that. And one thing that we can do is to reduce the expected return. If we have the normal healthy investment and have profit, that's okay. But if you invest for speculation and in the end you see some profit, then I think that is something that we have to take actions for. And I think I have given you all the answers. To sum up, we will have new construction or development or renovation in areas where it is really needed. And I try not to sound too severe, but in 23 and 24, we had serious decline in new house supply. We had very little approvals, very little new construction. It went down by about 50%. So we need to accelerate the new construction or the development or reconstruction of houses.
1: 공급을 늘리는 거죠.
2: So that we can have more more supply. And for the houses that are held by people for speculation, we have to make the owners sell those excess houses.

0: And if you are speculating in
1: houses
0: by borrowing money, then that should be prevented. If we don't, then we can have serious issues for financial institutions. Korea is very peculiar in the fact that we have very high mortgage loan rate among financial institutions, and that could lead to very serious situation. People talk about the fact that it can go over 2,000 trillion won, and if we have 1% rise in the interest rate, then people have serious situation, and that is affecting our economic health. So we have to take actions for that financial topic, and also about the tax as well. I know that I have mentioned this many times. If you own a house for your own residence, then of course the tax should not be too burdensome. But if you own a house as a luxurious item, then we have to impose tax that equals to many advanced nations. And if we have multiple houses, of course you can have them because we are a liberal society, but accordingly there should be higher taxes imposed. So I know that you make money, you work hard and make salary and pay tax for your income. If your income goes over a certain level, then about 50% or 40% of the income goes to tax. I don't think many of you are in that bracket, but anyways, for income tax, it is very high. But what about for investment? Why should we be giving excuses for those investment revenues? So there should be actions taken. Even if you have a house priced at 1 billion, if you own it for a long time, then there are tax cuts.
1: 부동산 정책에는 so 집이 어디서 사람은 복사하는 policies, 사람도 다 빼자 이래 가지고 다 빼고 있어요.
0: We are making proper actions so that we can have the policy that benefits the national economy and also works in line with the common sense. So there are measures taken in regards to the tax supply demand and all the other topics. Maybe for the tax issue, we can take the action in maybe July, and also some other measures when we have the budget discussion for the supply increase. We are working on this currently, and I will try to accelerate that. And soon we will be announcing the final decision. And there was this question about the connection with the election. After we lose an election, we always talk about so many reasons why we have lost. And if you win in an election, of course you have thousands of reasons why you have won. So there are various analyses. But for the election, I think there will be a separate question later, so we'll talk about that in details later. But what kind of impact the real estate had on the election, of course, I think it's not because of the real estate issue. It was like a fundamental condition we had. There could be a question about like how there are these conservative people or people from Gyeongsang region or the people from Jeolla region living in Seoul, whether it has impact on the election. I think it is the same topic. And I believe that we have been controlling the rise impetus in the Seoul region quite nicely. We always have been criticized about the real estate. More than 60% of people have been criticizing about our real estate policies. So it's not like affecting the election positively or effectively. If that's the question, I think it had more positive impact through our oral measures. If we had not taken those measures since January, I think there must have been a surge in price of the real estate. But do you think that the people living in that region would have voted voted for the Democratic Party. I don't think that would be the case. And there was the question about the rent, 전세 rent. This 전세 system only exists in Korea, very unique to Korea.
1: 사금융이죠, 사금융.
0: It's like private finance. It's a form of finance, very peculiar financing instrument.
1: 이게 지금 사라져가는 추세예요.
0: And they are on the verge of
1: 그리고 이게 전세 자금을 빌려서
0: so borrowing the 전세 deposit. And using that as a monthly rent, it will be benefiting because actually that can lead to more than 24% of interest benefit. So that conversion rate from 전세 to monthly rent is quite high by 5 to 6%. The bank, if you get bank loan, even if it's the special rent loan, it is priced at 3 to 4%. So I believe the 전세 system will disappear. The existence of 전세 system is one of the main causes for the real estate hike, price hike. There are 전세 frauds, like price of house is 110 million and the rent, the 전세 rent is 100 million. So some people buy a house at 110 million and get the 전세 deposit at 100 million and just run away without giving back the deposit. So that kind of fraud happened in Korea. And we are seeing less volume for 전세 in the Korean society. I think that's natural. The capital gains tax benefit for those with many houses that was given, but it's now disappearing. So people sold many of those houses during that tax break period, and now it's disappearing.
1: So 그 집에 들어가 살기 위해서 산
0: 겁니다. People who were living in those houses with 전세, now they are buying the house from the landlord. So that's why we are seeing less volume for the 전세 supply. I think it's just a normalization process. And if you look at some statistics for the 전세 price hike, of course, you feel that it is going up because the volume, the supply volume is declining. But if you look at the statistics, it has not surged. I'm not saying that it is in a good shape, but I can say that it is in the process of normalization. So we will be giving more of the public lease houses in good locations so that the middle class Korean people can live in those public houses at reasonable price.
2: 다음으로는 대학생 기자의 질의.
0: Now we have a question from
1: university
0: press. No, let's actually take one more question. I think we skipped this row. So there is a person from the second row on the right, actually the third row.
1: 네,
2: 여성
1: 중에 두 번째.
3: 네. 저 내일신문 김영상 기자라고 합니다.
0: I'm Youngsang Kim from
1: the Daily. 누군지는 모릅니다.
3: 1년을 돌아보면 주요 성과로
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0: There were a lot of good reviews on the assessment on Korea's capital market. So when it comes to revitalization of Korean capital market with the KOSPI 8,000 mark, how do you respond to that? And a lot of people also have concerns over that hike. So what's your opinion on that? Right, but I actually realized that the 8,000 mark plummeted in a way.
1: 2,700에 비하면 엄청 올라.
0: But in comparison to the starting point of 2,700 mark, it is a skyrocketing number.
1: 하지만 진동이 있게 마련이죠.
0: Obviously, it will be a tumultuous market. It will not only go up versus go down constantly. It's constantly in a state of finding the sweet spot. I was actually hoping to record the 5,000 mark when I was pledging that, making that pledge, but within the next 6 months, it became 8,000. So I didn't create a new situation, but I think we saw the normalization of the abnormality. Which means there was no point of waiting for 2 to 3 years until we become normalized. It was like a suppressed spring. And I think that was true for our capital market. So looking at PBR, PER, or other indexes, you don't even need to think about that. I think our market was underestimated underestimated around 60% of its what it deserved to be assessed as. So due to geopolitical risks such as the risk of a potential war or instability of defense, obviously, if you think about those factors, then makes no sense how Taiwan's capital market is doing well. So because, in a way, don't you think that Taiwan has more geopolitical risks versus us? I mean, for us, unless we directly provoke against North Korea, we will not have those geopolitical risks. So then what about the economy of Korea? Once again, it was not normal. So I basically thought about the deserving level of Korea's capital market. I thought that the 5,000 mark was what it deserved. So then my goal was to alleviate the risk, geopolitical risk, and then making sure that the market itself can be predictable, and also obviously curtail any market disruptions.
1: Or,
0: for example, and I'm stopping the leakage of excess profit from companies that's done behind the scene. So then I thought about correcting those, and I also thought about how some people would basically disrupt the market with a lot of illegal actions or abnormal actions. I thought that rectifying these would actually result in the KOSPI of 5,000 mark. But I mean, even if I aimed high, I went pretty conservatively by saying 5,000. But in addition to that, we saw the market skyrocketing with the semiconductor industry. So it's basically happening what I had foreseen, but it's happening faster than expected. And because it's happening so fast, it's actually affecting quite absurdly to the FX market. And because the stock prices went up, the foreign FX also went up. Although normally it's actually the other way around.
1: So
0: there are principles that the different fund managers have guiding principles of only having a certain amount of Korean stocks, but that share has increased exponentially from 2% to 10%, for example. So then that means you have to adjust the proportion and balance it out. So that we will no longer see the hike in the stock prices resulting in the hike in the FX market. Once again, this is a basically unprecedented case with unexpected amount of surplus from export, and it's actually way beyond the normal level that we have seen so far. So once again, in addition to these new situations that were not expected, I think the stock prices went up a lot faster than expected. So once again, we will need to rebalance it, and we will need to take a pause in this pace. But still, in a way, I think it's still undervalued. The market prices will have to be turbulent.
1: 반드시 흔들린다.
0: It's not going to be a straight line. It's always going to be up and down.
1: 오르다가
0: But it will climb up eventually, despite.
1: 근데 이거 제 오늘 하는 말을 going up and down. 매매를 결정하는 참고자료 쓰지 말기 바랍니다.
0: But don't refer to my words as you plan on making your investment in the stock market. Okay.
1: 우리가 잘 못 느끼는 건데.
0: Another factor that's underseen is also this. Who benefits from the increased price? Only people who have a lot of shares? Not necessarily. All citizens are benefited from that. What does that mean? So in a way,

0: 예산이 엄청나게 늘어났습니다.
1: The national
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1: NRS benefited a lot.
0: 언론 보도도 있더군요. 계산할 때마다 다 틀려요.
1: So it depends on how we calculate the pension benefits.
0: 고갈에 대한 걱정을 하는.
1: So a lot of people are worried about the potential deficit of the NPS, resulting in lack of fund.
0: 종전의 국민연금의 구조 개혁 얘기는
1: we talked
0: 누가 더 손해 볼 거냐?
1: Reshuffling or reforming the NPS in the past, in a way, we had to think about who's actually taking the loss or bearing the loss. And it was kind of the elephant in the room that nobody wanted to talk about. It's something that we must do, but we'll definitely have a lot of critical political repercussions. So that's why I became the elephant in the room. But I know that addressing that, you know, is something that a country must do, and that task is basically on me at this point. So it's good to know that the NPS is also becoming normalized. So once again, it is the normalization of the abnormalities in the Korean on the Korean Peninsula.
0: 또 한 분 더.
1: Why don't we take one last question? No. Okay. 네. Just go ahead.
2: 뒤에 할 이야기가.
3: Yes, we have many more topics. I will try to be more succinct. 네. After I have said everything I want to say, I will try to be more brief.
0: 여러분도 궁금하시지만.
3: Maybe you have many questions about the election, right?
2: 질문하실 때 참고해 주시기 바라고요.
3: Please refer to that when you ask questions later. So I will be taking more questions later. Why don't you give more?
0: 저한테.
3: Chances to the foreign press. Yes, we have. We will do that later. Actually, there is a video clip.
2: 시사인 대학 기자상 대상을 수상한 이대학고 정보현 학생의 질의
3: 정보현 university student who is majoring in the politics.
4: Hello, I am from. 저는 지역 격차에 따른 시간 불평등에 대한 질문 드리고 싶습니다.
3: About inequality caused by regional imbalance. So everybody is heading to Seoul, and if that happens, those who are living outside of Seoul, they have to pay for rent and also pay for all the other expenses, including the transportation costs, etc. And I think that is leading to even more difficulties in changing your income class. So how can we resolve this issue of the income inequality caused by the fact that people are living outside of Seoul?
0: 하여튼 우리가 해결해야 되고.
3: Yes, questions. This is also a tricky question.
0: 문제 중에 가장 심각한 문제 두 가지를 섞어서 동시에 저를 타격을 하셨어요.
3: She has asked two very difficult questions that the Korean society is going through by combining them in one question, the regional imbalance and the youth issue.
0: The
3: youth living in non-Seoul areas, I think that was one of the key questions.
0: Well,
3: I believe it has to do with the balanced national growth. As I have mentioned many times, we have many issues in Korea, and one of the key issues is the concentration in the metropolitan area, and I think that is also intensifying the real estate price hike because everybody is coming to Seoul. Seoul is being so densely populated, and other regions are on the verge of depopulation. So my administration, to the extent possible, we are trying to give more opportunities to local regions, and I think we are seeing some results. After I came into the office, the employment in non-Seoul areas, the new employment went up by 10% or more. Maybe you cannot feel that, but still that is happening, and we are seeing more tourism demand in non-Seoul areas. I think that is because we have new startups in those regional communities. In case of Busan, I went to Jagalchi market to meet with citizens, and Chinese tourists have grown a lot in Busan region. Well, Japanese tourists, they don't buy a lot of food. Maybe those are one of the characteristics of different countries, but the one merchant in Jagalchi market said that Chinese tourists are spending a lot of money there.
0: Also,
3: we are focusing a lot on economic stimulus supports for the regional communities, like adding more, like 10 or more percent for the livelihood coupons for those non-Seoul regions. So they are all cumulative benefits. And for local universities, we also provide many supports with the five national university plan. We are trying to create 10 Seoul national universities in local communities. And there are many policies that we provide to private sector companies to encourage them to set up more facilities in those regions. Actually, it's like me asking them a favor. I'm telling them that there are more visions there, especially for the cutting edge technology. They are spending a lot of power, and in the metropolitan area, we cannot build any more transition lines. But in local regions, the price of electricity will become cheaper, and they will have easier supply of electricity. That's what I tell private sector companies, to build up more facilities in those regions. And the competitiveness of local universities went up greatly recently, maybe with the moving of the Ministry of Ocean and Fisheries. The Busan universities are seeing greater competitiveness. Something, well, those things cannot happen overnight. It takes time. Investment in infrastructure and tax benefits and other policy supports are being provided, and we are also making it legally binding to achieve more regional balanced development, so that those non-Seoul regions can have more vision and have more companies operating in the region. So it means that if you invest the same price, same money in Seoul and those regions, then you will see greater return in non-Seoul regions. And we plan to provide more benefits for the youth starting up a company in those non-Seoul regions. So there could be various policy supports and educational and cultural benefits, so that you can see greater opportunities in starting up a company in those regional areas. So that's not something we can achieve overnight, but there are gradual changes. So even if you come to the metropolitan area, it's not like you can have a success immediately. It's like you just see a glimpse of hope when you come to the metropolitan area, but we will be giving more chances, more opportunities to the local regions. And for the youth, of course, they are suffering many issues. And I also have children in that age, and they also have the same problem. The old generation, we had a difficult situation, of course, but we had hopes. After you graduate from university, you could get a job. Your retirement age was guaranteed. So you had some stability. You can get married. You can have children. So I think my generation had a happy life. This Korean peninsula recently is writing a new history, and I think my generation enjoyed the happiest time. China benchmarked Korea for some time. Of course, it's exceeding us recently, but we had those great days. But the youth of today, their current presence is bright, but their future looks green. So That's why they are angry. They have no hopes, and the low birth rate is one of the reasons. The results of this situation, they have no hope, so they are giving up.

0: on having children. That's very sad reality. So we have to invest in the future. The presence is, of course, important, but expanding our investment into the future is key. So I think I'm just repeating myself, but we will be putting our efforts to increase investment into the future. That's all I can say.
1: Thank you. We'll move on to the second part.
2: Politics, diplomacy, and security. Now I'll give turn the mic to the international media. Please raise your hand. Over to you.
3: 안녕하세요. 저는 싱가포르 스위치 타임스 웬디 티오입니다.
2: I am Wendy Teo from Singapore Search Times.
3: 이번 주말에 okay, I need to ask my question in English instead. I'm sorry. But over the weekend, there was a lot of protests about the local elections. And I know President Lee has already said something about looking into the ballot paper issue. But with the situation like that, are you thinking of doing something more about the situation? Thank you.
4: 안녕하십니까. 싱가포르의 스트레이트 타임즈지의 태호 기자입니다. 죄송합니다만 영어로 질문 드리겠습니다. 그 주말에 지방선거와 관련해서 한국에서 여러 시위들이 있었던 것으로 알고 있고 이 사태와 관련해서 특히 투표지 부족 사태와 관련해서 대통령께서 이미 언급을 하신 것으로 알고 있습니다만 혹시 대통령께서 추가로 대책을 강구하실 생각이 있으신지 여쭙겠습니다.
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2: In this country, this developed with exemplary democracy.
5: 한 순간에 깡그리 망가뜨리.
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5: 소위 민주주의 발전도가 낮은 국가들이 봐도 투표지가
2: coming from other countries with a less of democracy would also be stunned. Realizing how ridiculous it is that we had ballot shortages.
5: 김민석 총리께서
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2: had a meeting with university representatives who wanted to talk about the issue.
5: 사실은 이게 이제 부정선거론하고 좀 뒤섞여 있긴 한데
2: I think it's also related or partly mixed with the dialogue over a rigged election, but it's actually a bit different. A rigged election controversy is over, you know, basically it has a lot of political intention and agenda behind it. But when it comes to not being able to vote due to ballot shortages, it's a completely another issue at another level.
5: 그리고 그 문제를 지적하는 청년들
2: So the youth who are pointing this issue out, I think I admire them and I respect them because I was thinking that myself, how would it is unbelievable, you know, to realize not vote due to the shortage of ballot. How can this be a reality in this country where basically the National Election Commission is an independent function? And how was it possible that they did nothing in response to people asking for more ballots? And I don't think we were able to see that kind of a structural problem. And listening to these issues raised by the youth, I realized that I myself lack a, you know, lack sensitivity over principles. So it is the fundamental right for the citizens to vote, right? And the government basically did everything out of rule of thumb without being thorough. So I see this as a very serious issue that lacks the actual respect of our citizens. If you think about it in that aspect, it is a grievous problem.
5: 일종의 그 뭐라 그럴까요? 그러니까
2: How should I say this? I think we were just desensitized.
5: 주권 감수성 부족?
2: I think we didn't have enough sensitivity over the sovereignty of the citizens.
5: 주권에 대한 감수성

0: So once again,
1: sentiment,
0: lack of sentiment over the sovereign citizens. So it is a matter of principle. It is a matter of lacking the lacking to provide the fundamental rights to the citizens. So I think that's why we need to come up with a very fundamental solution. We were just being too complacent, I think. And once again, the National Election Commission is a constitutionally independent agency. Obviously, the administration side can say nothing when it comes to the actual process of the election. We are not even able to thank them or have a say. We are not allowed to have a say. We are not allowed to be involved at all. So then, the administration, all we can do is to actually dig out the truth. Or discover the truth, or assume that there may be a structural problem. So once again, we are not even able to audit it, or we are not even able to look into it. So I said that there should be a task force that gets formulated to maybe look into this issue.
1: 정부 주요 요인들이 좀 모여서 헌법상 시스템에 지금 문제가 생긴
0: So I think maybe there is a this may be back to an inherent issue in the constitutional law, which is why we are maybe talking about taking that approach. So with you know the Constitutional Court, the Administration, the National Assembly, and the other side, we are maybe taking. Maybe we should take a measure. But once again, and easy, but maybe at least I can create the dialogue. But I don't think this is a matter of a rigged election. Once again, we need to take a more cautious and sensitive approach towards the fundamental rights of the citizens. And I'm actually grateful instead of just letting it go, I think this gives an opportunity to look into it in detail.
2: We will give a chance to a foreign press one more time.
3: I see many hands raised. At the back from RFI, we have the journalist at the far back.
4: Radio France International, City of Tiki Gijanida. I will ask my question in English. Over a couple of weeks before, you mentioned a couple of times your position on Israel, but we feel there's more to that. So I would like to ask you, what's your personal, honest opinion about Israel, its government, and its action in the Middle East? Thank you.
5: 예, 안녕하십니까. 프랑스 RFI의 피오레티 기자입니다. 지난 수주간 대통령님께서 이스라엘과 관련된 대통령님의 개인적인 입장을 여러 번 언급을 해 주셨습니다. 아, 그러나 왠지 대통령께서 조금 더 말씀하실 부분이 있으실 것 같아서 오늘 이 자리를 빌어서 대통령 이스라엘에 대한 대통령의 생각 그리고 이스라엘과 중동 문제에 대한 대통령의 생각에 대해서 좀 더 자세히 여쭤보고 싶습니다.
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3: This is such a sensitive topic, so it's hard to comment.
1: 아니라,
3: it's not just about Israel, but the Middle East war, all the topic, it had the also Korean national being attacked as well, so I will be covering that as a whole. I think national sovereignty should be guaranteed, and universal and basic human rights should be guaranteed as well.
1: 어렵긴 하지만,
3: and it could be also tough, but generally agreed international norms should be guaranteed.
1: 그런데 이 세 가지
3: I want to talk about those three things, and I think those three basic rights are not being properly preserved, but sometimes violated. We are not the international police. We have our own issues, so I don't want to talk about those issues because we have our hands full with our own issues.

0: 그래서 지적을 한번 했어요.
1: So that's why I pointed out
0: of a Korean 사실은 있었죠.
1: Person and also an infringement of international law, a capture of these people in the international water. Israel says that they have this control line there, but it's not something that is universally accepted. And in the public water where the transit is allowed, they have literally kidnapped the Korean citizens. So that's why we had to point out the problem. And there has also been unacceptable human rights infringement there. So it is the infringement of sovereignty and violation of international norms and human rights violation. That's why I criticized that situation.
0: 추정이죠. 이건 지금 현재는 확정된 건 아니에요.
1: It's not a fact yet, but it is presumed.
0: 미국과 이란 사이 전쟁을 벌이고 있는
1: between
0: 수역에서
1: Iran and 우리 배가 the US,
0: 당했는데,
1: well, in the water that is affected by the war,
0: 여러 가지 복합적인
1: Korean vessel was attacked,
0: 확인된 거는
1: and there are various complicated issues there. And it is not clear yet, but maybe a missile was the one that attacked the Korean vessel in that water. It is just presumed. But Iran is denying that if they intended on attacking our vessel, then they will say that they are the one who did it, but they are denying it. So we can see that it was not intended, even if it was their attack. Anyways, our current investigation shows that it's an Iranian missile. So whether it was intended, whether it was targeting a Korean ship, whether it was just an accident, whether they were just firing up anywhere and it just accidentally hit a Korean vessel. That is something that needs to be identified further. And if a vessel is attacked by a missile, then of course it has to sink down into the water, but that was not the case. So that is strange as well. But anyways, our current investigation shows that it's an Iranian missile, so we have raised our strong voice about this and demanded that such action should not be taken in the future. They have denied that accusation, but anyways, we have strongly demanded to the Iranian government that such action should not happen again. So I will do my best to safeguard the sovereignty of our nation and also to protect the human rights of Korean citizens.
2: 이제 다시 국내 언론인 여러분들의 질문을
3: Now I'll take questions from the Korea press.
2: 가운데 SBS 강청환 기자님.
3: 청하캉 from SBS in the middle.
4: 네, SBS 강청환 기자라고 합니다. 지난주에 그 6월 3일 지방선거가 있었는데요. 마침 대통령님이 취임 1주년을 지음해서 열린 선거로 따지면 이제 여당 민주당이 이겼다는 평가가 있었지만 또 한편으로는 국민들이 한테 연승을 주지 않았다는 평가도 있었습니다. 대통령께서는 이 선거 결과를 어떻게 평가하시고 그리고 그 결과가 앞으로 국정 기조의 변화라는 게 줄 수 있다면 좀 어떻게 생각을 하시는지 여쭙고 싶습니다.
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3: 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Let me talk about it generally.
0: 제가 이제 민주당 당 대표를 했잖아요.
3: I used to be the leader of the Democratic Party.
0: 국민들에게 이런 말씀을
3: And back then I said this.
0: 이기는 민주당을 만들겠다.
3: I will create the Democratic Party as a victorious one that is also a competent one and a strong one. So that was my three pledges.
0: 그리고 이게 이제 정치는 그 국가 공동체를
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0: 것인지에
3: 관한 권리 the country, and that basically is what the essence of the leader of a country.
0: 힘을 갖기 위해서
3: But
0: 즉 뺏기 위해서
3: either to gain or take away that
1: power is basically the role that's performed by the opposition party, whereas the current power lies in the ruling party. But if anyone wins an election as the opposition party, that means the power will be transferred to the other side. So then what should the ruling party do?
0: 집권했을 때 당과 야당이었을 때 당이 달라진다고.
1: I think obviously the role of the Democratic Party will be different as the ruling party versus as the opposition party. Although the essence is the same, that is to continue to persuade the citizens and to expand the scope of basically supporters. And also to state to the citizens that, you know, the power lies in you. And we basically give more power to the citizens. So once again, the message should be different as the opposition party versus the ruling party. As the opposition party, you know, all you can do is to basically attack the other side and challenge after the other side. Although as a ruling party, what you need to do is constantly proposing the vision and see how the visions are implemented in reality. But once again, as the opposition party, you really need to challenge after the ruling party. Let's just say there is a castle in the middle of the field, and it is a matter of who gets to triumphantly own that castle. It will be the one defending the castle versus the one who's trying to get the castle.
0: 자신들의 지지 계층을 넓혀야 되는
1: so 건 again,
0: 정당의 운명이죠.
1: It is the fate of any party to constantly expand the scope of supporters.
0: 야당은 창을 잘 써야 돼요.
1: That means that the opposition party will need to do a great job with its armory.
0: 아, 걱정하지 마세요.
1: Whereas the ruling party will need to excel in encouraging and boosting the morale,
0: 성안으로 들어오세요.
1: Or encouraging people to come into the scope.
0: 성안으로 들어오는 사람,
1: for example, like the
0: 전에는
1: castle.
0: 전에는 막 욕하던 사람일 수도 있고요.
1: So the whoever is staying in the castle currently may be people who used to be the opposition or who used to be the naysayers.
0: 그 사람들을 최대한 많이 모아.
1: But it is our role to embrace and collect as many people as possible within the castle to basically have integration.
0: 우리 색깔은 이거야.
1: So after they make their way into the castle, we cannot tell them all of a sudden, hey, you're actually from the other side, right? Hey, you're actually the spy, right? So we are not supposed to insult whoever is within the castle now.
0: 그러나 야당일 때는
1: But once again, as the opposition party, all our primary goal is to make sure that we don't scatter and stay as one for an effective attack. Anyway, my point is, there are different messages and rules that must be played by any party as the ruling party versus as the opposition party. Obviously, that party will need to be, or Democratic Party will need to be competent. And it also needs to be strong. Then what does it mean for it to be strong? That was, it needs to have a very soft appearance with strong will and heart. Instead of being very violent in words, to the point that people are offended. I mean, it may look like a strong party, but it's actually going to offend a lot of people, narrowing the scope of supporters. That doesn't mean a party is strong. Rather, the party will need to be as embracive as the ocean.
0: 다른 건 원래 당연한 거야라고 생각해요. 아니 뭐 쌍둥이도 다른데.
1: Obviously, the differences will need to will always be there. Think about a twin. A twin will think differently because they are two different individuals. But obviously, you cannot force your thoughts upon others because it'll only divide. You rather will need to constantly find common ground, and I think that's the essence of politics. As the ruling party in particular, that becomes ever more important. Rather than speaking violently or dividing up people depending on ideology or insulting others based on interest, these are some of the actions that must be

0: voted.
1: So then, did the Democratic Party win or lose? It depends on how you see it. If the numbers or if the seats are overly 50%, does that mean the party had won? Or it can be viewed differently too. But if we actually lost the territory we should have won, that is another issue. That means it's not a victory, at least. I'm supposed to be neutral when it comes to elections, right? But unfortunately, it was very difficult for me to hide my facial expressions. I tried my best to stay neutral. But I just really didn't understand how it came about. I think this essentially is a signal of the citizens' warning. It depends on how you interpret the warning.
0: 그건 대통령 책임이라고 생각해요.
1: I think at the end of the day, it is the president's responsibility, no matter what happens. The president will need to feel responsible for whatever happened, regardless of the result. I mean, is it really the will of God, or is it because of a natural disaster? Or can I just say it was just force majeure that happened outside of my will or outside of my power because it's the National Elections Commission who made the mistake? I can't think and say that. I will need to be the person who's finally responsible for what happened and have to come up with solutions and countermeasures. So I see how, you know, what happened with the local election is completely nonsensical, but I take that as a warning sign from the citizens, and that causes me to be even more humble. The citizen is the sky, and I really believe in that. If you look at individuals, they may be meek, they may be weak, but as a whole, the Republic of Korea has been driven by collective wisdom. Think about 500,000 military force that caused the self-coup. But that self-coup really wonders. And even if people in power basically caused the chaos and crisis, the citizens still managed to do their best and spare no effort to manage that crisis. And I don't think the power of Korea lies in a few number of people in the power. People in power. Rather, it is due to the competence, the capabilities, the commitment to community of the Korean citizens that built this great nation. We basically, do different rituals, right? And whether it be the ritual for good weather or other types, all you need to do is give all your heart in making your wishes instead of just taking it lightly. You really have to exert all efforts and heart to make sure that the rituals will go successfully. And I think rituals are basically what the notion that applies to the election. There is actually one minister who told me that the election and golf games are the same. If you lose, you die. So in this situation, we're thinking about the destiny of the country. You have to really be highly humble and acknowledge the situation rather than just not turning a blind eye. So thinking of, you know, the 50 million collective wisdom that we have in Korea, you really have to know that there nothing can be hidden or nothing can be tricked. So the citizens are the ones that we need to be fearful of. So it's true that I also thought about it casually. I thought, oh, maybe then, you know, the citizens will not

0: overlook us. But
1: I will deviate
0: all of that mindset
1: and
0: really become the leader that will exert all my effort in convincing the citizen and work in serving the citizen. So I know that I have to work harder on that nowadays. So for the first 2 to 3 days after the local election, I wasn't doing well. But my conclusion was that because I wasn't good enough.
2: 국정 기조는 바뀔 게 없어요.
0: In regards to the policy standard, nothing will change. I know that I'll just have to work harder. And rather than having any political significance, I'd rather just basically max out my capabilities and effort in running or operating the government.
2: So
0: it actually I pondered about a lot on appointing the new prime minister Han Sung-soo because I thought about who can really be a good servant. That's all I cared about. So in a given situation, I want to make sure that the party and me and my administration can really exert all efforts, and I really know that Han Sung-soo is going to be the right candidate. She's working really hard. It's to the point that other public servants are struggling because they're asked to work a lot harder. But I like that. I want them to suffer.
3: 네,
0: thank you.
3: 다음 질문하실 분.
4: We'll go to the next question. To a Korean press.
3: That's
4: at the back. From Polynews, Kim Min-jun.
5: 대통령님 안녕하세요. 폴리뉴스
4: Hello, I'm from Polynews. My name is Kim Min-jun.
5: 이번 서울시장 선거에서 2030
4: Seoul mayor,
5: 2030 여성 유권자 층에서도
4: men and women in 20s and 30s, their support for the ruling party seemed to have declined. Some youth are saying that the Democratic Party is not focused on what can help their livelihood, but is more focused on ethical issues or some distant issues that has not to do with their livelihood. What do you think is the main cause of losing the support from the youth? I think I mentioned about this briefly. Well, for losing an election, there could be thousands of reasons. If you win, there could be thousands of reasons as well. You lose by one vote, you think it's someone's fault. If you win by one vote, then it's all thanks to your great work. So it's really hard to give one clear reason. The Seoul mayor, the district head and mayor at the district vote and the Seoul council vote, if you count all those votes, then there are many differences in whether they were supporting the ruling party or the opposition party. And of course, there could be a lot of discrepancies if you look at the age groups. So it's really hard to give one concrete answer, but I think in the end, it's all my fault.
2: Those running.
4: Well, there were people who voted for the Democratic Party candidate for the city council or district head, but they voted for the opposition party for the city mayor. It's quite a new situation. In the past, people were just voting for one party when they were making the choice. So it now shows that they are not looking into the party, but I think it's up to the party to make the analysis.
0: Now let's change the topic, moving on to society, culture, and other sectors. We also will have a chance for follow-up questions later. I will give an opportunity to the Korean press towards the back.
3: 네, 전라일보 최홍은 기자님.
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4: 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Other provinces outside of North Cholla province.
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4: For example, if I were to drop by a southern city in southern Cholla province, they would ask me why I would just drop by on my way to North Cholla province and the other way around. So I thought I need to make a round trip back to Seoul and go back to the Cholla area, both north and south, to make sure that nobody feels like they're discriminated. So they have a sense of exclusion.
1: 우리나라 지방이 겪는
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1: 23년째 꼴등이라고 no. 하더라고.
4: You know, I heard that Daegu, for example,
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4: the city that's that is placed in the last of the rank. So once again, I'll have to find the balance in between the greater Seoul area versus non-Seoul regions. But even now, the Cholla province area are doing a lot worse than the Gyeongsang province.
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1: 전북은
4: I have to think about what to do about
1: 전남 광주
4: North Cholla, 광주. So for example, you know that those cities are supposed to be integrated and be treated especially.
1: 에너지를 많이 쏟아서
4: and in that sense, I put a lot of effort in responding to Saemanggeum to secure Hyundai Motors Group for making a lot of investment for AI.
1: 나는 그 옛날에 말했는데
4: and Jeonju, for example, can be the core. Finance city,
1: 작지만, 이런
4: which is small, but
1: 지원을 통해서 균형을 좀 맞춰가려고 합니다.
4: We'll need
1: 그 첫 번째 어쨌든
4: have a better balance with more care and investment.
1: 현대자동차 투자라고 할 수
4: But anyway, one example of that care would be Hyundai Motor Group's investment in the
1: Saemanggeum
4: area. So we are implementing measures one by one. But at the same time, I will continue with my policy in prioritizing local regions. Just give it some time and you will start seeing some outcomes that are more tangible and substantive. So in the past year, I've done different works, but I also made sure to secure companies in local regions and build infrastructure in those regions. And we're starting to see the fruits.
0: Yes, next question. Please raise your hand if you have a question.
3: 네, 이제 끝으로 가니까 제가 좀 고민이 길어지는데.
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4: Who should get the chance? Yes, we still have a lot of time, so just choose anyone from 국민 Daily, Mr. Che.
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4: 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Thank you for your great work over the past year.
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4: Right.
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4: everything 되죠. has to be based on the law and common sense. If something is wrong, we have to take action. If not, then we will just leave them as it is. So it will be all based on the law and common sense. If there is anything wrong, we will take an action. Maybe one example could be like a fact finding. There could be various ways. So if there is a, if you think there is a problem, so I have my own opinion, but it's my subjective opinion, so I will not share that. But anyways, if you think there is a problem, objectively, then we need to take an action. But the fact-finding about that prosecutor's, public prosecutor's issue, of course, I can take command in taking that action. But it also can be done by an independent prosecutor's, the special prosecutor's. So wouldn't that What could be my choice? What would benefit me more? Of course, I would be willing to lead it. But for the sake of the Korean public, it should be done by an independent special prosecutor. So there are many
2: 확인을 해야 될 텐데 어떤 방식이 바람직할까?
4: Ambiguous
2: 그럼 국회에서 이 점들을 issues. 고려해서 판단할 것 같아요.
4: We need to have the National Assembly take the
2: 내부에서
4: call based on the situations. And internally, nobody is taking a lead here because they don't want to get any misunderstanding on trying to use the situation for their benefit. So we will have the fact-finding investigation and then use the laws and common sense to correct if there is anything wrong. So everything will be based on the law and common sense. It's not tough. We are just making it tough.
8: 사회문화 기타 분야에도 대학생 기자 질의 영상 준비되어 있고 다음에
4: We also have a video prepared by one of the University Press journalists.
8: 질의자는 한국 언론진흥재단 대학 언론 대상을 수상한 이나 대학신문 선우
4: journalist would be 선우 영현 who was awarded as the top journalist.
9: 안녕하십니까, Hello, President. 기자,
4: I'm 선우 영현.
9: 최근 청년 세대는
4: 인하 University Press.
9: Recently,
4: there is a common sense, a growing sense that moving, social mobility moving is becoming more difficult. And because of low birth rate in aging society, there is seems to be more burden imposed on the youth. How do you acknowledge this kind of structural imbalance or inequality in the kind of measures do you hope to implement? I think I've already answered this question. I think this is a repeated question, which is why I think we should skip this. But anyway, if I were to say anything more, chime in anything more to that, the low birth rate is a serious matter. Every time I meet with other leaders, I heard that other countries also struggle with an abrupt low birth rate.
2: 네, 그중에 특히 저출생 문제.
4: Especially the lower birth rate.
2: 우리가 0.72까지 떨어졌다가 이제 이번에
4: 0.93으로
2: 반등했어요.
4: Recently, the birth rate did climb up slightly to 0.93%. And similarly, in other countries, the birth rate is plummeting in the past 3 to 4 years. But for us, we are seeing a slight comeback.
2: 구조적으로 in the birth 변하는 rate. 것인지 아니면
4: So we have to think about whether this is a one-off phenomenon or a recovery that we are seeing as a result of a structural change.
2: 걱정들을 하고 있는데
4: And I am still concerned about whether the birth rate may dip back in
0: to 0.373 level, but fortunately, it recovers slightly to 0.93. Although I cannot be too
1: 전체는 그런 거죠. 희망이 없어요.
0: Optimistic. I think the key issue here is that there's no hope after giving birth. People would regard babies as a future burden, and as a result, the people also think the life of the newborn baby will also be tough. And everything is very tough, all the way from being married and not having a house to live in. And I think maybe that's the biggest issue,
1: because
0: we lack hope. So lacking hope is the most critical factor. But that is going to be mid to long term agenda. So then, why is the birth rate so low? At first, I thought that. So basically, the newborn babies will be the generation after the baby boom's children, right? So our children will soon become parents themselves. So that is one factor we have to think about. Second, during the COVID, more people got married and had babies.
1: 결혼해야 되겠다.
0: And thirdly, I think statistically speaking, more people are willing to get married and have babies.
1: 그거는 꽤 희망적인 거죠.
0: Which is another hopeful sign.
1: 인식적 문제가 아니라 문화가 좀 바뀌고 있는 거.
0: That is actually not a sign of a one-off solution, but a structural improvement.
1: 한 40, 50대 된 사람도 살아보니까
0: and people who decide to not have babies after they become in their 40s and 50s soon realize that they should have had babies. Have you heard of this? And some of you here may also resonate with that, although you're trying hard not to show your personal opinion. But anyway, so there's that sentiment. And so they end up regretting not having any babies when they could. And that's why I think these 40 people in their 40s and 50s tell younger people that you should get married and you should have children and do not regret like I did. So maybe there is that cultural shift. But anyway, importantly, we have to create a society with hope. Meaning that it requires big investment and big decision making. And that would be one of the most critical tasks that the lead administration or my administration must do. So I'll leave it to it.
4: There's no president. Please choose the press. Yes, somebody in the front. Yeah, 장슬기. Yes, your name is 장슬기. Yes, nice to meet you. I saw your name in many news articles. Yes, my question is about the communication and also the right to vote. So on the election day, when you're making the pre-election, you met with some people from the Disabled People's Association, and they communicated to you that they want more accessibility to
10: 그리고 또 본인분들도 사실 비슷한 요구를 하고
4: and
10: 있는데요.
4: Also there were similar opinions
10: 모국어를 사용하는 농인분들도
4: people.
10: 사실 청와대에서 수어 통역사를 최초로 채용을 해서 저는
4: recently you have hired
10: 낮추려는 여러 가지 노력을 하고
4: interpreters
10: 있다고 생각하는데
4: for the deaf
10: 그럼에도 좀
4: at the Blue House for better communication with disabled people. However, even with those efforts, there are limitations to the right to vote due to that accessibility issue. So I want to hear your take on this.
1: 이게 이제 소수자 보호에
4: so I think it has to do with the protection of the minority rights. First, for the facilities used by the disabled, like eliminating any stairs or making it more accessible for the disabled, adding some extra equipment to elevators or escalators. Many people might say that there are very few people with those issues. Maybe we can give
1: 일이잖아요.
4: Private
1: 그럼 왜 그래야 되는데?
4: Mobility like taxi to those with disabilities to have better accessibility.
1: 인적 투자 효율을 따지면
4: why should we make that kind of investment?
1: 라고 생각해

0: investment into
1: those areas
0: that was the question raised by many people in the past. But investing for minorities, it's not waste of national budget and protection of minority rights. It shows the level of the society.
1: So
0: now people's perception about protection of minority rights is changing, but we are faced with realistic issues. So on my voting day, there was an opinion from one of the participants who said that you can add the face or the photo of one of the photo of a mentally disabled people or other disabled people on the ballot paper to have them do the voting easily. Well, if we do that, of course, it can help some people, but if we are to add a photo of all candidates for all kinds of elections, it will really make the ballot paper to be really thick. So I think another idea could be the e-voting, doing the voting through electric way could be an answer, but should it be restricted only to the disabled? Should we expand it to the whole Korean people? That is the question. Well, we had the issue of the ballot paper shortage, so maybe that could be an answer. So what about the deaf? So we do have some measures for visually impaired people, but not for the I am sure that there are some people watching this conference from overseas. And we do give the right to vote to those Koreans living outside of Korea, and we do give that right to
1: the
0: Koreans living abroad through mail, through pre-election. And in case of the US, they do use the mail voting for the presidential election, but it could also be controversial. So we have difficulties in expanding these mail voting to the disabled people. So it's not easy, but of course it's desirable to allow all people, all Korean people, to have their right to vote.
1: 네. 오른쪽에 이주를 한번 할까요? 이주.
2: And then why don't we go to the second row? There's a gentleman over there.
3: 예, 고맙습니다. 매일 신문 유광준 기자입니다. 예.
2: Thank you.
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2: I'm 유광준 from Mail Daily. Oh, it's you.
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2: But there are a lot of people who say from local cities that they're struggling so badly. So when would you consider to move some of the companies to local cities? And if you, for cities that will be integrated as a bigger city in Jeolla area, would they still have the same incentives? Let me first answer to your question about the future integration. When will it happen? Maybe, realistically speaking, I don't think those cities will be integrated until after the next local election. Obviously, we've already elected the borough mayors and the city mayors, but we can't tell them to suddenly step down. So that's why the timing is not right.
1: 현재로는 어쨌든 광역 통합은 대한민국이 소위 5국3특 체제로 재편해서
2: So basically Korea will need to be revamped into 5 mega regions and 3 special zones.
1: 중심을 만들자.
2: To create regional hubs.
1: 그렇게 해서 에너지를 좀 모아서
2: to basically summon
1: 그 자체적으로
2: vitality
1: 순환할 수 있게 만들어야 되겠다.
2: To make sure that economy and the operations can be done on the regional level.
1: 그런데 처음 시작한 충남
2: in Chungnam was the pilot region. Obviously, it didn't work. And Daegu in Gyeongbuk area had a lot of drawbacks, which is why I couldn't proceed with it. And that left me with Jeolla area as the area for implementing the policy. So to create the balance across the local cities or regions, we will need to give them, make them as a priority when it comes to expenditure. One example of that would be moving government agencies to those local cities.
1: 사실 기업이나 문화 정주 여건 개선이나 아니면
2: thinking about corporate culture,
1: 산업 인프라,
2: or education and industrial infrastructure, the impact of moving those companies to those local cities is not that big because a lot of those employees will end up commuting back to Seoul on the weekend. So it's not going to have as powerful economical impact, although there will be some. And implementing that is not going to be that difficult, although there will be minor drawbacks within the company. So we'll try to encourage those government agencies to go to those local cities. But if I were to scatter a lot of those companies to a lot of different regions, then I would not create a synergy, which is why this time I plan on sending multiple corporates into a single region. So what I can say is the preparation is underway. And
1: 뭐 그렇게 말하기는 좀 그런데 똑같은 얘기긴 하지만 먼저 통합을 했고
2: integration should take place first. And by law, I'm supposed to prioritize whichever region that got integrated first.
4: 네,
2: so maybe there will be those benefits.
4: 네, 저 뒤에 권순우 기자님. 네, 3프로TV.
0: Now the floor is open to any questions. Now at the back, we have Mr. 권순우.
5: 네, 안녕하세요.
1: 짜고 한 건 아닙니다.
0: So it was not. I'm from
5: media에도 기회를 주셔서 감사합니다.
0: My name is Kim Sun-woo. Thank you for giving me a chance to the new media.
5: 앞으로 가는 것 같아서
0: so actually we are reaching the end of the conference. I want to ask a hopeful question. The question is about your irrepressible Korea. KOSPI marked 8,000. It was not just thanks to semiconductor, but also like a cable, cosmetics industries in Korea rising up to make that 8,000 more possible. From the industry, people are saying that one of the reasons why we have this high stock price valuation is because of the protectionism by many nations. Other countries are looking at Korea and see the goodness in the eyes of Koreans.
5: So
0: they are seeing Korea as a trustworthy partner. That is what I hear from the field. So during your work, I believe that you meet with many international leaders. And have you ever felt, was there any specific moment when you felt that Korea is really becoming irreplaceable, and to make the position even stronger, what kind of measures, what kind of positions should we take?
1: 저도 사실은 이제 초기 정상회담에는
0: so when I was at,
1: 어떻게 보면 주눅 들었다고 할까요?
0: Those international summit. At the beginning of my term, I also felt a little frustrated, a little nervous. But I realized that the position of Korea that I evaluate and the one evaluated by other countries' leaders are different. They have some kind of amazement in how they see Korea. It's not just the quality. Of course, quality is important, but it's not just that.
1: 평가는 달라지거든요 시대에 따라서.
0: The evaluation on your products can change with time. In the past, I said that in the past it was about quality. So if you give a lot, it doesn't matter how you deliver it. Even if you just throw it, if it's like a big volume, it doesn't matter.
1: 그 디자인이 중요한 시대로
0: Then we went into the time
1: 질을 중시하는 시대.
0: Where the design or the quality was important.
1: 그 다음
0: So it was about the design, the quality, and now what? 시대고.

0: It's the attitude. It should not be thrown to you. Even if the quality is great, if the attitude is wrong, it's not good. And now we are going to a different era. It's the culture or the feel. And of course, Korea is changing. When people from abroad think of Korea, maybe goodness could be one, but I think the key feeling that they get is the beauty. So that's why we see more tourism.
1: 예를 들면 대한민국 너무 깨끗하지 않아요?
0: Korea, I can say it's very clean.
1: 도시들을 보면
0: so if you go to
1: 대한민국 너무 깨끗해요.
0: Various cities,
1: 제가 지방자치단체장하고
0: I find many Korean cities to be very clean. When I was the head of those local city, I focused a lot on cleaning up, and our Korean citizens really like cleanness. And about culture as well, whether it's music or drawings, we have very unique culture.
1: 외관도 그렇습니다.
0: Also the appearance. Korean people, we are well-dressed, everybody is good-looking. So if you walk on the streets, you think that everybody is like an actor or celebrities. Of course, I'm an exception. So I think the image is changing, and I think that's the power of culture. We are being aspired, and we also have the competitiveness, especially one example could be the semiconductor and also national defense. During the Middle East, actually, we have proved that we have the best defense products and also the cheapest. So we have customers lining up for various defense-related equipment and products, great quality, low price. So I can say that we have great competency. And for R&D, well, if we are not doing something, then if we put a lot of fund or budget into that, then we have great R&D competency in that area within 3 to 4 years. So I think we have great foundation.
1: And
0: I think that's the power of democracy.
1: Korea
0: is a great nation. I heard from the Korean youth. And I think it shows the new chapter of Korea. It's not about the rigged election. It's just about shortage of ballot paper. Even when their right to vote was guaranteed, when the youth see that other people's right to vote was ripped off, then they get angry and come to the street. So it shows the power of democracy, and they worry about the future of our nation. It shows their affection to our nation. So that's the power of Korean people. So I believe that the Korean people have the highest acceptance towards democracy. So this ballot paper shortage is something that happened to other people, but I could see that the youth of Korea accepted it as their own issue and took action. And Korean people are known for their diligence, high ethical values. So that's why we are seeing new changes. And sometimes I'm also amazed to see what is happening in industrial fields and also in various sectors. So we had the oil shortage problem recently, but actually our stock oil is not used up. We have not used any of our stock oil. But still, we can overcome the situation. And our public servants, they are really competent. So I know that the chief of staff, Kang Hoon-sik, is great at doing his job. So whether it's the negotiation with the U.S. on trade or whether it's any other topic, they are really hardworking and they show great results. It's our competence and also our cultural power. So what Kim Gu mentioned in the past is not an empty word. He really knew the power of Korea. So Korea will become a powerful country, not with our defense competence.

0: It's not about, and also it's not about just having prosperity for our own. Well, the key is having the cultural power because it's the way to make everybody happy. If you have the cultural power, it doesn't make anyone to be neglected. For defense power, it could, but for the cultural power, it doesn't. And I think Kim Gu knew that fact when he said it decades ago. So I ordered the Ministry of I ordered the national public agencies to take actions to enhance our cultural competencies even further. So our global position has really changed. So that's why we try to become indispensable nation. It's not like a middle standing nation that we will stay complacent with, but we will become a truly indispensable nation, a truly leading indispensable nation. And I think we
1: are already over time, but why don't we take more questions? Please pick yourself and give an opportunity to the overseas media outlet as well. We only got one question from them. Gigi Press.
2: 안녕하세요. 지지통신의 하기하라 다이스키라고입니다.
1: I'm Hagihara from GG.
2: 2주년 축하드립니다.
1: Congratulations on your one-year mark.
2: 한일 관계는 엄청 좋아지고
1: Korea-Japan relations, and I'm very happy to see that.
2: 근데 많은 분야에서 협력이 이루어지면서도
1: And with a lot of cooperation in a lot of different areas, there are still difficult areas that we need to look into. So in that sense, this is my question. In regards to mutual defense cooperation, I think Japan has wanted to have that cooperation, but Korea seems to have a very cautious approach towards that. So what's your current stance on that? And second, President Xi Jinping visited North Korea recently, and North Korea seems to be deviating from talking to Korea more and more. So what's your thought on that? Thank you for asking important questions. So firstly, looking into the entire diplomacy in East Asia, the inter-Korea relations has exacerbated so greatly to the point that it cannot get any worse when it comes to communication, cooperation, coexistence, and prosperity have been the key principle across in between the two Koreas. And we need to respect each other, but because of political situations, we've actually turned back towards each other to the point of potentially provoking a war. And I'm sure that those kind of approaches were very difficult for North Korea to handle. And I heard that in one case, we actually sent an unmanned aircraft so that the North Korea will see what we are doing clearly. And I heard that military conflicts were basically intended for the sake of creating legitimacy for the self-coup and the insurrection. So objectively speaking, the military power of Korea is the fifth of the goal military power, and from what I know, North Korea stands at on the 31st place, and our defense expenditure is equivalent to the entire 1.5 times of the entire North Korea's GDP. So obviously, there is a big gap in between the power in between the two Koreas. So then, as a country with better military power, we've actually threatened and turned our

back against North Korea. So with those histories building up, you know, North Korea has regarded South Korea as an enemy, and there has been a wall that got built in between the two Koreas. And there are three-tiered wires that are being built across the entire DMZ. That essentially means that North Korea doesn't even want us to peek at it. It is a territory. So this kind of aggravation or tension is going to be a loss on both ends, because it's going to exacerbate the economy and the sentiment, and at the same, at the end of the day, our citizens will also suffer from the damage. And it increases the geopolitical risk on the Korean Peninsula. So to resolve this problem, we want to at least facilitate the dialogue. Obviously, dialogues will even happen amidst a war. Communication is a key. So that at least the two parties know when a war should end. Or maybe they need to exchange the soldiers too. So that's why countries at war even talk. So that means that we have to continue to work on facilitating the talk. And at least there is a minor improvement. At least we are not sending them trash. And there is no broadcasting being done against North Korea. So there are minor improvements here and there, but still there are a lot of challenges. President Xi Jinping said that a city cannot be overcome in a single day. In the perspective of history, it's only been seven decades or eight decades since the two Koreas became divided. So in a sense, it hasn't been that long since the two Koreas become severed and divided. So we have to follow what the constitutional law says. We have to pursue peace and prosperity. But right now, talking about unification will be far-fetched, which is why we have to talk about coexistence, co-prosperity, and mutual respect as a starting point. And as the President Xi visited North Korea and also Russia and North DPRK are closely talking to each other, while there is a bigger disparity between the two Koreas, walls becoming literally barriers at this point. But this, amidst all these, I believe that we need to pursue to talk constantly and normalize the relations. As we respect the Korea-U.S. relations, hoping to develop it in a futuristic and future-oriented way, we have to also be mindful of other relations, including Korea-to-China relations and Korea-to-DPRK relations. So that's why I think communication is necessary. The same notion goes for Russia. When it comes to Korea-Japan relations, the same rules apply. We don't need to be on the way of international or inter-country relations can be very complicated and complex. There are opportunities and crises alike. Obviously, we don't need to neglect the opportunities. We can manage the disadvantages and also leverage advantages. But despite of that, looking back at the historic dispute and territorial disputes, there have been conflicts. But despite of that, we still need to think about opportunities that we can leverage from. One would be Korea, U.S., Japan defense cooperation, which is a unique issue. So obviously, Japan wants to increase its defense capability by cooperating

0: also a distant relations, but I'm hoping to be issues that remain to be resolved. Obviously, I got punched, for example. Let's just say that, you know, I have a black eye, and I had to pay for my medical bills and etc. And if the other person suddenly tells me that, hey, let's be friends, then can you really be true friends having a full cooperation? Before talking about cooperation, you have to think about how to apologize to the damaged one and say that, oh, it must have hurt. I will make sure to not hit you again. I'm very sorry for what I've done. And that kind of apology would assure the victim or the hit party that there will no more be any aggression. But if the person who apologizes, hey, do I need to apologize one more time after three times? Then it's not going to facilitate cooperation. And that's not what I'm saying, it's the sentiment shared by the citizens. Anyway, we need to be aligned on these disputes. It's not a matter of finance, it is a matter of sentiment. Korea is not asking for money to Japan. What Korea is seeking for is to build a truthful relationship. So when it comes to the military cooperation, it's appealed as a non-commonsensical issue to the general citizens. But although it is a necessary measure, as of now, its sentiment is not aligned among Koreans. So that is the current situation. Because we still have some fundamental cleanups to do, we are in it only after we sort out those fundamental disputes. Only after that, we will have a true Korea-Japan relations. I'm sure that time will come.
1: Yes, we'd like to take questions from everyone, but we will take two more questions from NewSys, Kim Ji-eun.
2: Yes,
1: Mr. President, I am Kim Ji-eun from NewSys. You talked about the prosecutor's reform and talk about the special prosecutor's office, the possibility of it being formed. But between parties, I believe there could be different opinions. And in the past, you mentioned that the additional right to investigate can be given to prosecutors in exceptional cases. So what do you think about that? Well, all systems, they do not have one golden rule. There could be pros and cons to all system. As a person who was a legal counsel in the past, I have the responsibility to create a sound legal system. So it's not like we can have a fully new organization for investigation. And even if the police has performed all the right investigation, and if the prosecutor finds any loophole or any mistakes in the police investigation, then of course there could be investigation carried out by the prosecutor's office. So if there could be any additional work that has to be done, then we have to consider the efficiency. There is no need to send it back to and have unnecessary time consumed for just little additional work. Of course, we have to guarantee the independence of the police and also the prosecutor's office, but I think the key is to benefit the Korean people. If there is like a very simple fact-finding that has nothing to do with the infringement of human rights, of course, the prosecutors can carry out that investigation without the involvement.

0: extent of the police. However, the politics is the reality.
1: And 나는 걱정이 국민들 속에 너무 많은 거예요.
0: The Korean people have the fear that even used improperly. And I think it's a valid argument. And I think it's all to do with the decision making.
1: 그렇고 그냥 국회로 넘겨서
0: so I think we have to pass this topic to the National Assembly and open up discussion. And Prime Minister Kim Min-seok, he will be presiding that session still because his term is still remaining. And I think they will be discussing this at the National Assembly. And if the Korean people think that it is going to the right direction, of course we can correct it, we can mend it as needed, but I think the key now is to resolve the nervousness among the Korean people, like manipulating evidence, indicting people even without proper ground. That should not be the case. We had issues in the past with prosecutors, but it was not manipulation. They were just discarding cases improperly, but they were never manipulating evidence. But now that is happening, and that is not something that we can tolerate. And that is the fear that the Korean people have, that this might relapse. We should never allow the prosecutors to manipulate anything. And we have to take away any tool that the prosecutors hold to have the kind of manipulation or the overuse of their power. There are golden rules, like the threshold that you never should exceed, and the prosecutors, they have exceeded that threshold many times, and this is their issue that they need to, this is a karma that they are going through.
2: The journalist in red.
3: 네, MBC 김성희 기자님이시죠? 네, 네.
4: 안녕하세요, 대통령님. 저 미국 MBC 방송을 김성희입니다.
2: 성희 Kim from NBC News. Thank you for this opportunity.
4: 말씀을 이미 조금 하신 부분이 있지만
2: You've already mentioned this partly, but let me ask this question.
4: 주석께서 이제 President Xi Jinping
2: will be visiting North Korea today. So every time the DPRK is mentioned in the concept of denuclearization will need to be addressed. So, in that sense,
4: Xi Jinping 대통령 더하기 그 러시아 푸틴 대통령하고도
2: President Putin may be getting closer to North Korea in regards to denuclearization. So what's your stand position on the denuclearization of the Korean Peninsula? And please also comment on low birth rate and any measures that you've thought of in response. Let me skip your question on the low birth rate. When it comes to denuclearization,
1: 내에서뿐만 아니라 국제적으로 관심이 많은 문제니까
2: It's an issue that's highly invested not only at home but also abroad. So I've said this multiple times.
1: 현실과 이상 중에 한쪽에 매몰되면 안 된다는
2: 게 cannot be tied up in the ideology versus reality. So politics is a reality in a way. President Kim Dae-jung talked about the importance of not getting caught up in ideology and overlooking reality. But at the same time, we should not be caught up in reality, giving up on ideology. So we need an harmony.
1: 그 난 정치에서 제일 무책임한 게 방치하는 거라고 생각해요.
2: I think the worst choice one can make in politics is doing nothing. And I think it's the same notion for North Korea. So this is the objective situation. We are already maxed the sanctions. But we are not sure if the sanctions

0: are as strong from China or from Russia. So no matter how many sanctions we are trying to impose, North Korea seems to always have a backdoor open. And even now, DPRK is manufacturing nuclear substance and weapons. And that substance is constantly being manufactured.
1: An intercontinental missile
0: is also reportedly saying is at a very mature level. So then what does that mean? If we sit on our hands, then it will continue to add to its nuclear weaponry, and it's going to have other repercussions. Because of this reality, I think the best we can do is to stop the provocation, basically,
1: as
0: Korea and as in the international community. If we become a nuclear state, then does that mean that Japan will be okay with it? And also the neighboring countries will all feel challenged, and we will all become nuclear states. So that means we cannot be a nuclear state. At the same time, becoming a nuclear state will face a lot of international sanctions. That means our exports, which heavily relies on other countries, will be damaged. So it is very unrealistic for one to say that we should become a nuclear state. So in the long run, we have to pursue denuclearization. But then what should we do?
1: 가능하게 하는 길이 없는 건 아니에요.
0: There are some measures that we can take. We have to make sure that North Korea doesn't feel like its regime survival is threatened. And then we make sure that the two Koreas basically develop mutually. And that is a long-term goal. But for the same, at the moment, we have to basically stop whatever North Korea is doing. North Korea is developing nuclear weapons so that its regime survival will be guaranteed in the future. And its nuclear weapon and missile technologies, if they become so mature and advanced to the point that is more than what guarantees its regimes, then it'll start exporting those technologies and weapons. So that's why I'm saying that stopping that export would be beneficial to the international community. So my point is, while not giving up on the long-term goal, it is also important for us to stop its attempt for weapon export for the moment. So stopping the nuclear substance manufacturing and stopping any nuclear export and stopping the development of the missile, these will be our short-term goals for our negotiation. But if you say, then why do you give up on denuclearization? And I would say, I would refute in saying that is very far-fetched and not a fair point. If we don't do anything now, then it's only going to make matters worse. They will get sufficient supply from Russia. I don't know about China, however. Maybe things are not working out with China for the moment. So anyway, we have to think realistically. So that's why we need both short-term, mid-term, and long-term measures while continuing the dialogue. So what does that mean in specific? We don't know that unless we start engaging in negotiations. We should not give up on negotiations, however.
2: I'm very sorry to say, but we will be taking one last question, maybe. Yes, just one last question, and then we will wrap up the session. Yeah, Kim
3: Hee-sung
2: from
3: E-Daily.
2: Hi, I'm Kim Hee-sung from E-Daily. Thank you for giving me the chance.
3: 예, 다름이 아니라 그 환율에 관련된
2: It's about the exchange.

0: rate. So because of the exchange rate, I think it also has impact on your support rate, that the support that you are getting from the public. So what do you think about this? And also as a central government, it is very hard to get any take any actions on the exchange rate. But do you have any policy ideas, policy plans to act on the exchange rate? Yes, it is in the mid 1,500 range for the Korean won and US dollars. It is high.
1: 그리고 일시적이라고 봅니다.
0: I think it's temporary.
1: 제가 잠깐 아까 말씀을 드렸는데,
0: I briefly mentioned
1: 지금 환율에 영향을 미치는 요소 여러 가지 있잖아요.
0: There are many factors impacting the exchange rate, the supply, demand.
1: 환율 공급 요소는
0: and for the supply,
1: 전대미문의 경상수지 흑자.
0: We have unprecedented surplus in the current account.
1: 그러니까
0: so it means that we have high supply. That's why there is a lot of room for the fall in the exchange rate. And also, due to the Middle East crisis, we have instability that is leading to the possibility of the rise in the FX. If you compare this with other countries, you can get some hints. And in Korea, we also have another factor, the rapid rise in the stock price. And foreign investors' proportion, well, their portion went up by 2 to 3%. But as investment funds, the portion that they have for the Korean stock holdings, it went up greatly. It was 2% in the past. Their policy is like 2.5% or maybe. But because of the high valuation, it went up to like 6 or 7% now. So I believe that this is just rebalancing. These financial institutions, they need to sell to have the rebalancing. And for that, they have to get exchange to their local currency from Korean won. That is one of the main reasons why we have the high exchange rate. But it will not be sustainable. The Korean stock market will have the balancing. I'm not sure when it happens. If I know, of course, I will be investing a lot in the stock market, but I think we know the trend.
1: 그 정도, 그러니까 우리가 목표 환율이라고 하는 게
0: so there is the target. Of, it's hard to say there is a specific target exchange rate. There could be like an appropriate exchange rate, but I'm sure that the current level is not normal. It's just temporary level. That's all I can say.
2: 네.
1: 네. 이세한 저기 이렇게 할게요. 이게
3: Why don't we do this?
1: 종합 통신사들 중에
3: If you if there are any
2: 뉴스원입니다.
1: 네. 뉴스원 한
3: news companies that we haven't
1: 그다음 저기는 뉴스를 공급하는 곳이니까
3: Let's take one from them. Thank you for the opportunity. I'm Shin Won from Newswon. Yesterday, you appointed the new prime minister for your second phase.
4: 지금 개각 추가로 이제 개각 가능성이 언급이 되고
3: You also have talked about the possibility of reshuffling the cabinet.
4: 되고 있는데요. 요 개각 시점과 그리고
3: when will be the timing of the reshuffling?
4: 중에서도 조금 and 그 교체 시기가 되신 분들이 있는 거 아닌가
3: And I know some say that some minister will also need to be replaced with others. So any comment on that?
1: 지금 정부 출범 1년이 됐는데
3: Right, so this marks the one year anniversary of my administration.
1: 뭐라 그럴까? 네, 일하는 방식과 내용 방향
3: When it comes to ways of working and how we operate things will need to be redefined and aligned.
1: 사퇴를 하시게 될 테고.
3: So the current prime minister will be resigning.
1: 내가 아주 잘 굴러갔다고 생각합니다.
3: And so far, so good. That's how I see it.
1: 적절히 잘 표현해 주셨던데. 어쨌든 김인석 총리의
3: The President Chief of Staff, Kang Hoon-sik, said it really well, but with outstanding leadership, the Prime Minister, the existing Prime Minister, really did a good job driving the cabinet. And I don't think this is unprecedented in knowing, in seeing these many outcomes in such a short time. But going forward, we need a new leap forward, which is why there is a reshuffling. So that

0: The candidate is the Minister of SMEs and Startups. And we believe there are some other ministries in areas of the administration that require a new way of working. But I don't know the exact timing for reappointment for those ministries yet. That depends on how things go. But as of now, I'm not exactly sure of when I'll be appointing the new minister, when and how. But it will be the right timing and the right timing for the reshuffling. Would there be any journalist who will need to be asking a question? Who did we miss? I think maybe we should pick one more new media outlet.
1: Yes,
0: Mindele, the civil
2: media.
0: Yes, Mr. Kim.
3: Yes,
0: I'm Kim Sung-jin from Mindele, the civil media. My question is about the topic of the media. So during your speech, you mentioned that you will have more direct communication, you're enhancing transparency, and all the social media, I know that you use it to the utmost level to have great communication with the public. And you use X to post some important articles and also to correct wrong information or misinformation. But any big plans that you have for the public sovereign administration that you are currently implementing, so any blueprint for your government, for the media, how you will be carrying it out in your remaining terms. Yes, I know that I should be very cautious in answering this. Thank you for your great question. So for individual articles, when there are extreme information or wrong information, I criticize that. I know that it could be a little harmful or a little unacceptable for some media, but I don't think any of you here today are writing those articles that I criticized. I know that the media, the press, should be protected, especially in a democratic society. The decisions made by our sovereigns are based on the media. So what kind of information is delivered through the press is the basis for the voters' decision-making. But if there is any misinformation spread by the media, then it can harm the rights of our sovereigns. It's not just bad, but very dangerous. It could be distorting the sovereign rights of voters. So intentional spread of misinformation, it is like disturbing the constitutional order. The reason why we protect the media is because the information that should be delivered to the public cannot be distributed to the public only by the government. That's why we are using the media to have fair and transparent delivery of information. And various opinion can, of course, be delivered through that channel. So different opinions are acceptable, but distortion of facts, especially with intention, of course, mistakes in delivering information could be accepted, but intentional distortion of information cannot be accepted. There are various factors that can harm the nation, our nation, and one of key dangers that can be inflicted to a democratic nation is the misinformation. And if you, of course, have misinformation or disinformation that you have distributed, that should be corrected. But if you don't, then it can harm the democratic nation. So media is one of critical tools that protects The democratic nation, it should be guaranteed and protected. And because we guarantee those rights and protect the media should take accountability. It's different from individuals writing up fake news on their personal social account. If the media that is protected by the public is using their rights to spread wrong information intentionally and not take any actions to correct it, then they should be held accountable. Of course, I know that very few, very small number of media is harming the dignity of the whole media. I think we have to differentiate them. There could be some media agencies that are suffering damage due to the wrongdoing of a few media. Also, people talk about what is being quoted by the media.
1: 이거냐, 이거냐
0: for the public announcements made by government agencies. So sometimes there are official announcements made by government agencies. They are, of course, the rightful quote, but sometimes those quotes are interpreted subjectively by some media and are used as if they are official quotes, so that should not be accepted. And there are clear disinformation or misinformation that we can identify easily, but sometimes there are very blurry statements that are disguised as official facts, which in fact is just hearsay or just word of mouth. So in that case, the public might think that is an official fact, but actually that is just a hearsay.
1: 그 안에 들어있는 내용이 중요 패트예요. 누가 말했다고 다운표쳐서
0: so
1: 보도한다고 책임을 면해지는 게 아니라
0: even if you put something in a quote, it doesn't mean that you can
1: 그렇게 말을 한번 해달라고 부탁해 가지고 따잖아요.
0: Avoid the accountability. It should truly be an official quote and not using the quote to deliver your subjective opinion as if they are official statements. And they are harming the basic order of democracy. So it's not like I hate someone. It's not like I hate a specific media outlet. I just want to say that Korea is a model democratic country, and those malpractices can harm our core values. Sorry for giving you such a long answer. I hope we can have a separate press conference later. I really want to have a lot of press conference, but my staff, they don't want to have it because I might say something wrong.
2: So we've gotten 20-something questions in the course of 2 hours and 15 minutes. The past year, Great Transformation created by the people, One Year of Recovery and Leap Forward for All. So we hosted this press conference to reflect on that achievement and share the opinions with the citizens. We will make sure to become the indispensable country, and it was the citizen who propelled this and triggered this and will also complete this. And that will be the end of the first anniversary press conference of the Lee administration. Thank you, everyone.
3: That was President Lee Jae-myung's press conference marking his first year in office. He's laid out four policy goals, including his plans to make Korea an industrial powerhouse. Now we bring in our panel to discuss what that could mean for the administration going forward. Welcome back, Professor Kim.
4: Yes. First impression was that he showed a full grasp of all the policy issues and tried to mingle, interweave all different factors, interests, and showed determination to solve the problems.
3: Well, he touched upon market volatility, North Korea issues, low birth rates, and Chinese President Xi Jinping's visit to North Korea. What would you say was the single most important topic discussed today?
4: I think one thing that pierced through this all these different topics is that he understood the complexity of issues. There are different factors, so it takes time to solve the multiple, multifaceted problems. And that was his message. And
3: Well, then, based on what we heard today, what do you see as the administration's most, I guess, the biggest challenge going forward for the next 12 months?
4: Yes. In economic areas, as we have discussed before his press conference, high inflation, foreign exchange rate issues, interest hikes, real estate issues, all those things are given as external constraints. While what President mentioned was going beyond the semiconductor industry, we should find new industry, new unicorns, try to emphasize education. So that's supply side. So that's a very promising as well as challenging area to solve. And I'd like to cite what President mentioned in his cabinet meeting recently regarding inclusive economic policy. He was saying, well, commercial banks tend to liquidate non-performing loans to asset management companies, and asset management companies liquidate it to debt collection agency. And there is a 5-year statute of limitation, but as the expiration reaches, these institutions resell to next tier institutions. Therefore, the term will be extended, the principal will be increased. So that's one of the expression what President mentioned, correcting the abnormal things into normal. So that's one of the area for inclusive policy to address in the future.
3: That will be one big hurdle for the administration going forward. Then,
4: And then, in addition to that, we have polarization or the leading sector issue. That is, as we have Samsung, we have Taiwan has TSMC.
3: Right.
4: TSMC is doing quite well, and we'll have to think this. Among the 20 million plus total population of Taiwan, only 300,000 people are working directly and indirectly with TSMC. Even though we expanded to a broader range, about 1 million people are connected to TSMC. So remaining 19 million plus people are not direct beneficiaries of the growth in some sense. So my point is that we have similar issue of distributing the fruit, but we still try to make efforts to find new industries for the next generation, finding new unicorns. So it takes some time to readjust. And also, with the extra tax revenue from, for example, super cycle of the semiconductor industry, we have many areas to spend, defense, welfare, and others. But we should also try to find ways to streamline, routinized, and inertia-based public spending. So that's something we should think of in the future.
3: That is an excellent point, Professor Kim. Thank you so much for your time this morning.
4: My pleasure.
3: Appreciate it.
4: Yeah, I enjoyed it.

0: So as we have just covered, President Lee Jae-myung has wrapped up a press conference marking his first year in office. For details, our Song Yoo-jin joins us live from the Blue House. Yoo-jin, what stood out most from today's event? Walk us through the details.
1: Right, Tommy. So President Lee Jae-myung began his almost three-hour press conference by reflecting on his first year in office. He said his administration had to navigate through three major challenges over the past year, which was first the political turmoil, followed by former President Yoon Suk-yeol's declaration of martial law, second, growing trade and security uncertainties, and third, which is the economic fallout from the ongoing war in the Middle East. The president said that overcoming these challenges demonstrated Korea's resilience and potential. Now, looking ahead, the president also

0: also laid out his administration's key priorities for year two. Now, what stood out the most was, as you mentioned, Tommy, plans to really boost Korea's competitiveness in high-tech sectors while ensuring that growth is shared more evenly broadly across different regions, industries, and businesses of different sizes. The president also hinted at what he described as a major investment project, which he added that details will be unveiled by the government soon. Now, moving on to foreign and security policy, the president pledged more tangible progress in revising the Korea-U.S. nuclear cooperation agreement, regaining wartime operational control from Washington, and also the planned introduction of nuclear power submarines. The president's opening remarks were followed by a very long and wide-ranging question and answer session covering the economy, politics, foreign policy, as well as other major domestic issues. Now, we'll give you a more detailed breakdown of that in our later newscast. Tommy?
1: All righty. Thank you, Eugene, for the coverage. Now, turning to other news from around Korea and the world, President Lee Jae-myung has nominated current Minister for Small and Medium-Sized Enterprises Han Sung-suk as the country's next prime minister. Now, if confirmed by the National Assembly, Han would become the only second woman to hold the post in South Korean history after former Prime Minister Han Myung-suk took decades ago. The nomination comes as Prime Minister Kim Min-seok is expected to step down to pursue the leadership of the ruling Democratic Party. Now, Han is a well-known figure in the country's tech industry and is accredited with helping shape South Korea's internet portal sector through her leadership at Naver Corporation. Speaking to reporters earlier today, Han said she'll focus on tackling economic challenges and improving livelihoods if confirmed, while adding that she feels a heavy responsibility to carry forward the achievements made under the Lee Jae-myung administration. Korea's financial markets are off to a turbulent session on Monday with a wave of risk-off sentiment from Wall Street fueling a steep sell-off. The Korea Exchange suspended trading for 20 minutes after the index remained down more than 8% from the previous close for 1 minute. Now, the KOSPI opened 1.38% lower and continued to slide, then falling below the 7,500 mark before trading was halted. The secondary KOSE stock also dropped more than 7%, triggering a sell-side sidecar. Now, in the currency market, the $1 exchange rate opened at 1,552.21, up more 16.1 from the previous session. This marked the highest opening level since the global financial crisis back in 2009. NVIDIA CEO Jensen Huang is expected to reveal new business initiatives with some Korea's leading companies today. As he wraps up his four-day visit to Seoul, we take a closer look at the unconventional appearances and strategic signals that may offer clues to NVIDIA's next moves here in the country. Our business correspondent Park Jun-han followed the trail to uncover the marketing behind these moves.
2: NVIDIA CEO Jensen Huang's trip to Korea is coming to a close, but during his visit, he has met with several AI industry leaders and taken part in a series of public-friendly events.
3: After arriving in Korea, NVIDIA CEO Jensen Huang's first stop was in a major tech exhibition or a closed-door meeting with corporate leaders. Instead, he went to a PC Bang, the local name for an internet cafe.
2: For NVIDIA, Korean PC Bangs hold a special meaning. Huang has already said that Korea's esports culture and PC Bangs played a foundational role in NVIDIA's early growth, both at an event with T1's Faker last Friday and during the APEC Summit last November.
4: NVIDIA GeForce and Korea Esport grew up together. So I loved you for a long time. Thank you.
2: If his last visit was famous for fried chicken and beer, this trip was packed with an even wider array of grassroots marketing. On Friday evening, he enjoyed samgyeopsal, or Korean pork belly, and somaek, a mix of soju and beer, with the heads of SK LG and Naver's founder. On Saturday, he filmed an episode for a popular Korean talk show, You Quiz on the Block. On Sunday, he threw the ceremonial first pitch at a Doosan Bears baseball game alongside the Doosan Group's chairman, before heading back to his favorite fried chicken spot, Ganbu Chicken, that evening. But these moves were more than just friendly PR, with the NVIDIA CEO also laying out concrete business commitments with Korean tech leaders. Hwang announced that he had brought four gifts aimed at creating new business opportunities in Korea, including plans to establish a new NVIDIA research center.
4: I brought four new businesses to Korea. Vera Rubin, Vera, RTX Spark, and our Jetson Thor.
2: On Monday morning, SK Group Chairman Choi Tae-won and Jensen Hwang held a press briefing, announcing that the two will share a group-level R&D roadmap to respond more quickly to future AI demand. With Jensen Hwang promising to return to Korea more frequently, investors are eyeing what this strategic friendship will yield next. Park Jun-an, Arirang News.
1: In other news, fears of a broader Middle East conflict are mounting after Iran launched missiles at Israel for the first time since the April ceasefire, retaliating against an Israeli airstrike on Beirut. Our Cho Young-un has the details.
5: The Israel Defense Forces have confirmed that Iran had fired a wave of missiles toward Israeli territory late on Sunday, adding that all had been intercepted and no injuries had been reported. Israel's Air Force also said it was continuously detecting and intercepting threats. Iran's Islamic Revolutionary Guard Corps said in a statement that intensive attacks targeting areas in northern Israel mark a beginning of a full week of continuous strikes, and also warned Tel Aviv that an attack on Iran will be met with a devastating and overwhelming response. Israel responded with its own warning.
6: The Iranian terrorist regime made a grave mistake when it once again chose terrorism. The regime is trying to create a new equation by carrying out a direct attack against us in response to IDF strikes in Dahiya.
5: Following the attacks, U.S. President Donald Trump urged restraint, telling Axios that he would speak to Israel's Prime Minister Benjamin Netanyahu and asked him not to retaliate, warning that such a move could jeopardize efforts to secure a possible peace agreement. Trump also urged Iran to return to the negotiating table and said the recent missile strikes had not changed his desire to reach a diplomatic agreement. The latest escalation follows an Israeli strike on the southern suburbs of Beirut, a stronghold of the militant group Hezbollah. According to Lebanon's health ministry, the two Israeli airstrikes targeted apartment buildings and killed at least two people and injured more than 20 others. Israel defended the strike, saying that it had targeted what it called terrorist headquarters in Beirut. Cho Young-un, Arirang News.
1: A key obstacle in U.S.-Iran ceasefire talks remains Iran's stockpile of highly enriched uranium. U.S. President Donald Trump says Washington intends to secure and eliminate it with or without a deal. Lee Seung-ja has more.
7: President Donald Trump says the United States is close to reaching a deal with Iran to end the three-month conflict between the two countries, but insists any agreement must permanently prevent Tehran from obtaining nuclear weapons. In an interview with NBC's Meet the Press, Trump said that if a deal is reached, the U.S. would work alongside Iran to retrieve and destroy its stockpile of highly enriched uranium. He said the material could either be destroyed on site or removed and disposed of elsewhere under American supervision. However, Trump warned that if negotiations fail, Washington would take further military action against Iran and continue degrading its military capabilities before moving to secure the uranium independently. He stressed that the U.S. would ensure the operation could be carried out safely, with or without Iranian cooperation. Trump also highlighted America's surveillance capabilities, saying U.S. Space Force assets can closely monitor Iran's nuclear facilities using advanced space-based technology. The president described the two sides as very close to an agreement, but said he is seeking tougher language in the proposed deal. According to Trump, Iran has already agreed not to develop nuclear weapons, but he wants additional provisions barring Tehran from purchasing, acquiring, or otherwise obtaining nuclear weapons from outside sources. Trump said Iranian negotiators initially resisted the demand, but eventually softened their opposition. He also offered a rare assessment of Iran's new leadership following the deaths of former Supreme Leader Ali Khamenei and several senior officials during the conflict. Trump described the new leadership as more rational and pragmatic and said Khamenei's son, Mojtaba Khamenei, is involved in the approval process for any agreement. Trump added that he remains open to direct talks with Iran's new Supreme Leader as negotiations continue. 이승재, 아리랑 뉴스.
1: Chinese President Xi Jinping has arrived in Pyongyang for his first visit to North Korea in 7 years this morning, according to Beijing state media. Attention is turning now to what he and Kim Jong-un hope to achieve and whether the summit signals a deeper alignment between Beijing and Pyongyang at a time of a growing geopolitical uncertainty. Our Oh Soo-young reports.
8: Chinese President Xi Jinping is making his first visit to North Korea in 7 years, triggering questions over both the timing and purpose of his trip. The Chinese leader begins his two-day visit on Monday at Kim Jong-un's invitation, marking his first trip to Pyongyang since June 2019 and the first face-to-face summit between the two leaders in 9 months. It also comes ahead of the anniversary of the July 11th North Korea-China Treaty that underpins their military and security ties. Ahead of the visit, Xi contributed to a front-page article in North Korea's ruling party newspaper, the Rodong Shinmun, to call for closer strategic coordination between Beijing and Pyongyang, deeming their friendship unbreakable. He said the two countries should jointly promote a multipolar world and inclusive economic globalization, while defending the international system centered on the United Nations and the international order based on international law.
6: From China's perspective, rather than specific agenda items, the visit comes after the U.S.-China summit and the China-Russia summit. So China wants to send an external message that it is leading the East Asian Security Order, or even the broader global diplomatic and security order. For Beijing, there is actually not much to ask of Pyongyang.
8: However, from North Korea's perspective, it still needs China's political and economic support.
6: North Korea's biggest concern is how to secure Chinese support once the Russia-Ukraine war eventually comes to an end. One example is the Wonsan Karma Resort project, which Kim Jong-un has personally prioritized. For that project to succeed, North Korea needs large numbers of Chinese tourists.
8: But the biggest question is, how far is China willing to engage North Korea on nuclear issues? The topic drew renewed attention after Washington said last month's Trump-Xi summit reaffirmed the shared goal of denuclearization on the Korean Peninsula. Pyongyang has pushed back strongly. On Sunday, the North Korean leader's powerful sister Kim Yo-jong said Pyongyang's status as a nuclear weapon state was an irreversible reality and that no outside pressure could change that fact. Meanwhile, North Korea is expected to roll out a lavish reception for the Chinese leader. Kim is likely to personally greet Xi at Pyongyang International Airport, after which there'll likely be a military honor guard, gun salute, and motorcade through the capital. Reports have also pointed to preparations at Kim Il-sung Square, where a large-scale welcome ceremony could take place. Oh Soo-young, Arirang News.
9: This is the World Now, bringing you everything you need to know from around the globe. In London, the leaders of Britain, France, and Germany backed Ukrainian President Vladimir Zelensky's call for direct peace talks with Russia's Vladimir Putin, saying Europe would play an active role in any negotiations. In a joint statement on Sunday, UK Prime Minister Keir Starmer, German Chancellor Friedrich Merz, and French President Emmanuel Macron endorsed Zelensky's open letter to Putin proposing face-to-face dialogue to end the four-year war. The leaders set out conditions for any deal, including an immediate ceasefire, legally binding security guarantees for Ukraine, including a multinational force, and the release of frozen Russian assets only after Russia compensates Ukraine for war damages. Putin rejected the offer, saying it did not come across as sincere, and he saw no point in meeting. Iran's national football team landed in Tijuana, Mexico on Sunday ahead of three World Cup matches in the United States. The squad flew in from Turkey, where they had been training for 3 weeks, choosing Mexico as their base camp after uncertainty over U.S. visas and a reluctance to spend time on American soil. The U.S. awarded visas to all players on Friday, but denied entry to 15 other team members, including key administrative staff, a move Iran's Football Federation called a violation of FIFA regulations. Iran plays its first match against New Zealand on June 15th near Los Angeles. Former Manchester United and Tottenham Hotspur midfielder Christian Eriksen collapsed on the pitch for the second time. Eriksen was representing his country, Denmark, during a friendly match against Ukraine on Sunday when he collapsed, but he was conscious and walking within minutes. The 34-year-old clutched his chest before falling to the ground 20 minutes into the second half, mirroring scenes from his collapse at the European Championship in 2021, where he required life-saving CPR. The team doctor said the pacemaker implanted after the 2021 incident appeared to be working as it should and that Christian is doing well. Eriksen asked team staff to tell the players he was okay. The match was abandoned, with Denmark leading by 2-1. SpaceX has attracted roughly $150 billion in investor demand for its initial public offering, about double the $75 billion it is seeking to raise, according to people familiar with the matter. The oversubscription rate is considered modest for a highly anticipated listing, but is impressive given it is the largest IPO in history. Final demand figures could change before pricing next week. As well as its rocket launches and Starlink internet system, SpaceX told investors it sees a $23 trillion market opportunity across its artificial intelligence businesses. Chu Ji-hyun, Arirang News.

0: Temperatures have settled back to much more comfortable levels across the country, and no significant heat is expected this week, with readings hovering around seasonal norms. Meanwhile, passing afternoon showers are expected across inland areas. The most likely locations include the western parts of Gangwon-do province, as well as parts of Chungcheongbuk-do province and Gyeongsang-do regions, with 5 to 10 millimeters of rainfall expected during the day. And this afternoon, most regions will be staying 1 to 4 degrees Celsius below seasonal norms, since Seoul will be getting up to 27 degrees with sunnier skies expected in the afternoon. But southern provinces will be under cloudier skies at a high of 25 degrees in Gwangju, Daegu getting up to 26 degrees. But air quality will be clean nationwide. Then summer heat is expected to make a comeback, with highs once again approaching 30 degrees by the weekend in many regions.
1: That's all for now. Arirang News will return at 5 p.m. Korea time with the latest updates. I'm Kim Dami. Thank you for watching.

Countless people, their garments in order, move forward in line. At the very front, the official in charge of the royal funeral seems to bear a heavy burden. A ceremonial horn called the daegak, along with those carrying gongs and drums, add to the weight of the procession. Court attendants who serve the king and queen at close quarters, and the royal secretaries, the seungji, also walk on in quiet grief. The red palanquins seen throughout the procession carry precious items meant to honor the spirit of the deceased. Seals of the king's title and deeds. And palanquins bearing mourning texts and instruments follow in solemn order. This book, which records all these scenes in detail, is the 의궤 for the funeral of King Sukjong, one of the 외규장각 의궤.

containing the entire process from the king's passing to the enshrinement of his spirit tablet. This is so-called 의궤 for royal perusal, a volume once seen by the king himself. After major state events, Joseon left detailed comprehensive reports. From preparations and protocols to the people involved and the budget, guiding future generations to follow precedent. However, in 1866, these precious records were taken by French forces and had to leave their homeland. In 2011, after 145 years, the 외규장각 의궤 returned from France. Now, in the King's Archive of the National Museum of Korea, they bear witness to Joseon's rigorous record-keeping and artistic dignity. Having found their rightful place after great hardship, these royal records are no longer a frozen past, but a living legacy we must carry into the future.

0: drawing more fans from all over the world. Local consumer prices continue to hover at the 2% since rate in April. Training the robots to allow the visually impaired the chance to better indulge in cultural experiences. Like the number of hybrid cars are registered in South Korea has surpassed 2 million units. Locally developed Yuri rocket.
1: Arirang.

Introducing Korean broadcast content that you won't be able to stop watching. For weary modern souls, Dr. Romantic sees their rose-tinted glasses shatter. Can they keep their relationship alive? Discover the raw stories of youth, work, and love. Beyond what social media can show, experience the vibrant Korea through its hidden gems. Mama, the ultimate K-pop festival for global fans. Find your star in a feast of trendy music and electrifying performances. Now, the whole world enjoys it together.

emergency martial law impeachment, and an early presidential election. The hardest hit was Korea's democracy. In its 2024 democracy rating, the EIU under the Economist Group lowered South Korea from full democracy for the first time in

0: showed 66.2% of citizens saying they are recovering and bring about changes.
1: 민생, 경제, 안보, 평화, 민주주의 등 내란으로 무너지고 잃어버린 그 모든 것들을 회복하고 지속적으로 성장, 발전하는 사회를 반드시 만들어 내겠습니다. 국민이 주인인 나라, 국민이 행복한 나라, 진짜 대한민국을 향해 함께 나아갑시다.
0: One year on, the world's attention turns to Korea. According to a 2026 report by the VDEM Institute in Sweden, Korea's democracy ranking made a huge leap up from 22 from 41. These are not mere figures. They clearly reflect Korea's ability to bounce back through its dedication to reviving a democratic nation. Internally, it was a time to reassess growth strategies, help revive the economy. Outwardly, the focus was on resuming normal diplomacy. We take a look back at a year of the Yi Jae-myung administration, working to turn a time of deep crisis into an opportunity to take a leap forward.

Here are 22 volumes. At first glance, they may seem like ordinary old books. But the moment you unfold and connect them one by one, a remarkable scene emerges. A mid-19th century map of Korea, hand-drawn with its mountains and rivers, the Daedongnyeojido. Fully unfolded, it becomes a massive map about 6.7 meters in height. But what's truly astonishing is not its size. It vividly depicts how mountain ranges extend from Baekjusan Mountain to form the land, and how rivers wind their way through villages. Like modern maps, it uses symbols clearly, with tenri intervals to guide travelers, a truly groundbreaking idea for its time. Another reason this map is remarkable, a woodblock print, made practical for all classes, Yangban elite and commoners alike to use. Comparable even to modern surveying techniques, this map was not created by the genius of Kim Jong-ho alone. Beginning with the early Joseon world map, 혼일 강리 역대 국도 지도. It builds upon the tradition of earlier scholars, such as 정상기 and 신경준, culminating in this monumental masterpiece. Perhaps Joseon sought to reflect its care for the lives of its people within this map. Across rugged mountain ranges and winding rivers, countless roads were carved into woodblocks. Along the grand paths traced by the Daedongnyeojido, we now take a new step forward into history.

0: 여러분 반갑습니다. I'm Kwon Soo-wa and this is K-Culture Dive. Join us in taking a deep dive into the heart of Korean culture. From K-Entertainment to AI News, K-Culture in Photos, and a look at K-Pop issues in the month of June with our expert David Kim. And with that, let's dive in. Joining us on today's show is Walter Lee. Happy Monday, Walter.
1: Happy Monday, Soa, and hello to our K-Culture Dive viewers. I'm Walter Lee, to co-host alongside Soa and fill you all in with some exciting K-Entertainment news.
0: All right, Walter, let's kick off with K-Enter News then. Now, we recently talked about BTS's growing success in neighboring Japan, I remember, and it looks like BTS is not the only group that's seeing growing momentum there.
1: That's correct, Soa. So BTS have been showcasing their massive presence in Japan, topping Billboard Japan's 2026 media rankings with their fifth studio album, Arirang, securing the number one spot with more than 706,000 copies sold and also ranking number one in both CD sales and streaming, while also placing number two in downloads. Now, the album's sustained momentum reflects the group's enduring popularity among our Japanese listeners. Now, however, it is not just BTS who are making their name heard, as six K-pop acts landed albums on Billboard Japan's first half top 20 album sales rankings as well. Now, some of those groups include ENHYPEN, Tomorrow by Together, HYBE's Japan-based boy group and team, and To Us. Now, as well as IVE, who we actually talked about recently. With so many K-pop groups finding success in Japan, we actually hope that this is just one of many ways that Korea and Japan can strengthen bilateral relations.
0: Well, great achievement there. And next, Walter, we're going to have a talk about a girl group that has been showing a lot of promise with their latest album.
1: Who Indeed we are
0: talking about?
1: We are talking about girl group aespa and their second full-length album, Lemonade, which has debuted at number 9 on the Billboard 200. This is Billboard's main album chart in the US, according to Billboard's chart preview released on Sunday local time. aespa recorded 41,000 album units, securing a top 10 position. Now, with this achievement, aespa have earned their third top 10 entry on the Billboard 200 following the success of their albums Girls and My World. Now, with Lemonade, aespa continue to see steady growth in the US market while showcasing the strength of their global fan base as well. Now, the album has also performed strongly on major music and album charts in several countries, drawing attention to its potential for sustained success in the months ahead.
0: And last but not least, let's turn to Korean box office news. Mm-hmm. And you've got some updates on Colony or Gunche.
1: Yes, I do. So the zombie horror thriller Colony or Gunche continued its impressive box office run over the weekend, topping the box office for the third consecutive week. Now, according to the Korean Film Council's integrated ticketing system, Colony attracted more than 603,000 moviegoers during the June 5th to 7th weekend, securing the number one spot. Its cumulative audience has now reached just over 4.72 million viewers, putting the film on the verge of passing the 5 million admissions milestone. Also, the newly released Wild Thing claimed second place on the weekend box office chart. The comedy drew just over 321,000 viewers over the same period, bringing its cumulative audience total to roughly 543,000. Now, industry observers expect a very tight battle between Colony and Wild Thing in the coming weeks, and so do we.
0: Well, Wild Thing is the one that I haven't watched yet. Let's see how the figures will look in the coming weeks. Thank you very much, Walter, for those updates.
1: No worries.
0: And now we move on to our AI anchor, Arang, for more on the culture front. Arang.
2: Thanks, Soa. Here's your AI guide to the latest cultural headlines from Korea. Let's begin with our top story. The Seoul City government is launching a search for top-quality accommodation that provides safe and reliable lodging for foreign visitors, while contributing to local communities. Applications for the program, dubbed the 2026 Best Seoul Stay, will be accepted through June 24th. The program is open to foreign tourist homestays and traditional Hanok guest houses registered under the Seoul Stay brand. A city-led initiative launched in 2013 to enhance the quality of those accommodations for international travelers. The city plans to designate up to 20 outstanding Seoul Stay properties this year and provide grants of up to 5 million won, or around $3,230 each, to support facility improvements, operations, and marketing. The National Museum of Korea, which welcomed a record 6.5 million visitors last year, is on track to continue its strong growth this year. From January through May, the museum drew more than 3.25 million visitors, up 45% from the same period a year earlier. The number of foreign visitors reached about 122,000, marking a 58% increase year on year. The museum is set to roll out a series of new exhibitions later this month. Masterpieces of Thai Art opens on June 23rd, while an exhibition highlighting Korean dining culture and K-food is scheduled to begin in July. South Korea's UNESCO-listed tidal flats are set to see expansion, with additional sites likely to be added to the World Heritage List. The International Union for Conservation of Nature, the advisory body on natural heritage to the UNESCO World Heritage Committee, has recommended approval of the second phase nomination of Korean tidal flats. If approved, the expanded World Heritage property would include tidal flats in Yeosu, Gohun, Muan, and Seosan, in addition to the four sites inscribed in 2021, namely Seocheon, Gochang, Sinan, and Boseong Suncheon tidal flats. The proposal is expected to be formally approved at the 48th session of the UNESCO World Heritage Committee set for Busan next month. That's all from me. Turning now to a quick look at more K-culture stories making headlines today,

0: Through a single photo at a time, we take a closer look at culture in Korea. This is K-Culture in Photos. Fighting. This is Korea's unique way of saying you can do it or you got this. At first, many people thought it was just Konglish, a Korean-style English expression. But now, fighting or fighting has even been added to the Oxford English Dictionary as a uniquely Korean expression of encouragement. And in these photos, you can see Koreans making the classic fighting pose, raising a fist with determination. Actors do it at press events, entertainers do it on TV shows, and even national athletes do it before leaving for international competitions. Because honestly, there are moments in life when everyone needs a little fighting. And speaking of that, the real fighting season is almost here. The World Cup is just around the corner. So today, we're sending a big fighting not only to Team Korea, but to every footballer getting ready to step onto the world stage. Where do you think this photo was taken? A woman in a flowing white dress stretches out her arms beside rushing water, almost as if she's trying to embrace the cool summer breeze. And this is in a mountain valley or a seaside vacation spot. It's right in the middle of Seoul at the Cheonggyecheon stream. As early summer heat begins to settle in this June, more and more people are heading to Cheonggyecheon to cool off. Here, you can really see how the stream transforms into an everyday summer escape. Children dip their hands and feet into the water, parents sit nearby with their kids, and elderly visitors rest along the stream to escape the heat for a while. It can feel almost like a mini summer getaway without the need to leave the city. And that's not the end of the story. When night falls, Cheonggyecheon takes on a completely different atmosphere through a project called Cheonggyecheon Ocean. The stream becomes a giant canvas for media art, with waves of light and digital imagery flowing across the water, walking path, and nearby walls. A woman walks slowly down a flower-filled path surrounded by blooming hydrangeas. And if you guessed that this place is Jeju-do Island, you're right. June is hydrangea season in Jeju, when the island begins to fill with soft summer colors. In Korea, this particular flower is often associated with the arrival of early summer, and every year, flower lovers travel to Jeju, hoping to catch this short but beautiful season at its peak. And what makes hydrangeas especially fascinating is this. Their colors can actually change depending on the soil. Some bloom in sky blue, others turn purple, pink, or even deep red. As you can see in these photos, entire gardens become covered in layers of color. Visitors stop to take pictures, carefully capturing each flower from every angle. For many people, Jeju's hydrangea season has become one of Korea's most beloved signs that summer has officially arrived. Shining metallic robots stand side by side with human models beneath dramatic lights, creating a futuristic runway that feels somewhere between fashion, technology, and outer space. These photos were taken at an AI fashion show in Seoul. The show explored how humans and physical AI might interact in everyday environments with robots designed to move and respond in real-world spaces. Rather than presenting robots simply as machines, the performance highlighted how AI technology could become more closely integrated into daily life, creativity, and artistic expression. With glowing lights, futuristic styling, and synchronized movements, the stage transforms into a kind of sci-fi universe where fashion is a way to imagine new possibilities for the relationship between humans and technology. Whether it's cooling off by the stream, walking through flower-filled path, or imagining the future with AI, June in Korea is full of unique scenes and stories. The K-pop industry is seeing a wave of comebacks and new releases this June. Today, we'll discuss some of the biggest K-pop headlines, music trends, and the upcoming BTS concert in Busan with David Kim, content creator and adjunct professor at Kyungil University. David, welcome back.
1: Hello, glad to be back.
0: All right, we're happy to have you back, David. We're going to talk about all these new comebacks and releases, and we're seeing some veteran groups with over a decade of experience, as well as some newer acts that are still establishing themselves in the K-pop industry. So what do you find most interesting about the month of June?
1: Well, first of all, June is expected to be really packed, and the competition is going to be absolutely fierce, because I've just done my research, and it seems like more than 15 groups, and these are all big groups coming back in June.
0: Wow.
1: We have a massive lineup. So on top of that, the most interesting thing is, as you mentioned, we're no longer just expecting a playground for fourth and fifth gen K-pop idols that have been dominating nowadays. But this June, we're going to be seeing some very rare comebacks, such as second gen idols like SHINee. Mm-hmm. We also have third gen idols, absolute vocal queens like Mamamoo coming back. Personally, very excited about that as well. On top of that, while the K-pop scene nowadays have been predominantly very successful with girl groups in general, this June we're going to have a lot of boy groups coming back with massive fandoms, groups that you've all heard of, like ATEEZ, Boy Next Door, RISE. So it's absolutely going to be fierce in terms of competition.
0: Mm-hmm.
2: Yeah, wow. I know we've been reporting as well on IOI's comeback as well for their 10th year debut anniversary. But girl groups in particular seem to be drawing a lot of attention. I've been keeping a close eye on this. I'll jump ahead and say I've been watching Le Sserapeum as well as NMIX. Are there any teams or performances you're especially looking forward to, David?
1: Well, as a K-pop fan that has been standing for over 10 years, a decade, I personally am biased a little bit more towards Mamamoo, because I feel like they are the absolute vocal queens. They are very, very talented, and it's very exciting as a fan to see the full group come back in such a long time. So shout out to Mamamoo. But as a content creator as well, I do have to keep up with the trends nowadays, which leads me to the absolute trend viral queens nowadays, which is Hearts to Hearts. And you've probably heard their song Rude with the iconic sound like, do you know what he said to me?
0: I did a challenge actually.
1: Yeah. So, yeah, they've absolutely have a massive success in terms of virality on short form platforms. So a lot of eyeballs are looking towards to their next album, which is coming soon. And people are wondering whether they can replicate that viral magic. And we've seen a lot of short forms just pop up with their star members like Ian or Stellar with their, unique signature lines like the one I said before. Mm. And another point is that nowadays, in the K-pop industry, there have been a lot of HYBE-based groups that have been dominating the sector. But now we finally have a traditionally very strong powerhouse, SM, coming back with Hearts to Hearts. So the competition is going to be very, very interesting to look at.
0: Mm-hmm. I'm very glad that you mentioned Mamamoo, because I thought that many K-pop fans abroad would not be that familiar with Mamamoo. But I remember we did talk to an expert before abroad who actually specifically mentioned that he's a big fan of Mamamoo. Mm. So it's interesting to see that these groups, these earlier generation groups, and those vocal groups are also getting the attention these days. Mm-hmm. And you did mention the viral queens like Hearts to Hearts.
1: Yep.
0: So these catchy songs, hooks, and short-form challenges often go viral together these days. And some people even say that these short-form forms, because they are generating so much buzz, that it's even more important than the actual like music performances. So what's your take on that?
1: Yeah, it's definitely true that nowadays K-pop groups cater more towards the short-form platforms with very addictive viral hooks and such. And we've seen recently very viral hits such as Cordis's Green Green. Mm. and also Eyelids, It's Me. You've all heard that before, right? So yeah, it's definitely important, but in my point of view, I feel like the traditional music shows still have a very big significance in the K-pop scene, just because it, at the core, K-pop is a fan-driven business after all. So if you want to satisfy the needs of the core fandom, you have to provide those kind of content that is really just diverse in matters such as, you know, you have changing concepts, outfits, you have you can see the visual, technical, you know, intricacy of the group itself, and also you can see like the ending fairies, which are the highlight,
3: right,
1: and the cherry on top for these music shows. So not only short form success, but we have like the music shows and also other promotions and the fan meets, which are very important.
3: I think short forms are especially very good for people who are maybe not into K-pop, but they see the song or listen to the song for the first time on short forms.
1: Yeah.
3: And in that way, they actually get to watch the original music video.
1: Yes.
2: Yeah,
3: that's
2: yes.
3: the case in many cases.
2: That's actually how I get to know a lot of new bands coming up as well. And sort of talking about this as well, songs, you know, sampling from older songs is not a new thing in music, but K-pop has been doing it recently, and with a lot of, let's say, westernized or South Americanized sort of songs, such as Serapin's Bumpala. Mm-hmm. Now, it's got a mashup with Macarena, and for those who don't know, that was probably our generation or my generation of the, let's say, Gangnam style. That was so long ago. But like, why do you think this strategy is working so well in K-pop right now?
1: Yeah, so as you mentioned, I think it's because of the instant familiarity. As you can see in Walter's response, he was absolutely excited to introduce Macarena. You can already bypass the unfamiliarity, and you know, you can just get used to the song instantly, and there's a lot of nostalgia. A lot of older fans or older people could, you know, get hooked into it very, very quickly. So I think that's one functionality of it. The number two would be the modern reinterpretation. So like,

0: So whenever they release a new album or even just a mini album to create lots of different content, activity, it probably has advantages, but maybe also some concerns.
1: Yeah, so we've talked a lot about short form and digital platforms, and I think it's driven by that. The cause is the short form craze, I think, because in the digital era, there's like, we have to have nonstop stimulation. Unfortunately, the attention span has shortened a lot. So for the K-pop scene as well too, they have to push out constant stimulation or content, aka music videos, short forms, challenges, whatnot. So yeah, that's one factor. And there's a lot of competition. As you can see in June, we have more than 15 groups coming back. So if you just rest for a while, like 3 months, 6 months, there's a risk that you might be forgotten. Oh. So it's become a very fierce competition field. So I guess the bright side would be you can maximize the profit in terms of the company side, and also for the idols as well too. If they have good contracts, they can, you know, maximize their own revenue streams, and it could provide financial security, which a lot of idols need after their activities. On the contrary, for the darker side, I think there would be definitely side effects like burnout, or, you know, the burnout of creativity. You know, a lot of people are criticizing nowadays that the songs are getting more factory-like because they have to push it out in shorter terms. So there are criticisms about that as well.
2: Mm-hmm. Yeah, so I've noticed with short form as well that once something small goes viral, all the fan pages post it, and you've suddenly got a reel full of the same post, which you can't escape from. But I guess that's just more publicity for the groups and the agents themselves. But let's move on to BTS. Mm-hmm. Now, David, you're lucky to go see them live in Seoul, but you are a Busan boy, actually. And that's what is coming up very soon after they just had a very good, very successful North American tour. Mm-hmm. Now, the Busan concert is ready and just around the corner. So looking at recent BTS-related news, what has surprised you the most?
0: I think the last time you went to Goyang, right?
1: Yes,
0: the last concert.
1: I went to their first concert, and now I'm going to the Busan one. Very, very lucky. But what surprised me the most from the world tour that's been going on so far is definitely that scene at Mexico, the palace we've all seen together, and also Las Vegas lighting up all in red with all the BTS signs. So yeah, the economic impact, the diplomatic effect they had, that was all just them being cultural ambassadors, and I think they've elevated their status from K-pop idols into like a next level. So that was just impressive to see, the and also the sheer scale of people lining up and the merch selling out the stadiums. That is just all impressive as a whole. On top of that, you've definitely noticed that their tour name Arirang and their song Body to Body has the Arirang chant part, and armies and fans all over the world memorizing the lyrics of Arirang and singing it all over the world is just crazy if you think about it. So yeah, those kind of things were the most memorable to me. And also, just to add on a little bit, them coming to Busan after their North American leg is very impressive logistics-wise, because they're coming backwards, essentially. And this is all because they're doing their festa, their 13th year anniversary, after their military service. So they're coming back to their roots. They're saying thank you to their homeland. So it's very, very meaningful.
0: I can imagine that Busan will be turning into purple during that period. But David, so with this concert taking place on June 12th and 13th, Busan is already buzzing. Hotels are fully booked. And yeah, there are still last minute preparations underway. So as you are lucky enough to go to Busan, tell us what you're most excited about. And do you think there's actually going to be a kind of difference in this concert in Busan this time?
1: Well, what I'm most excited about is saving money from the accommodation, because I have my own house over there. So I'm sorry, I'm just kidding. But anyways, I've heard the price gouging incidents have been pretty bad. So I hope armies can get some affordable deals. I heard there are temple stays happening as well too. So yeah, on top of that, I think Busan is just a beautiful coastal city everyone visits after visiting Seoul. So like, just that city lighting up in purple, red, and being filled with global citizens and armies visiting, and just imagining that scene at the beach and all that is just mind-boggling to me. It's very exciting personally, as it's my hometown. And on top of that, because it's going to be festa period for BTS, it's their 13th anniversary, very special. I am expecting there to be some exclusive or surprise events or stages from BTS. That's just my hope, but it seems very plausible, so fingers crossed.

0: crossed.
1: Okay, keep us updated on that. Enjoy the concert. And because we earlier heard from Seyoung that fighting is also a word that many foreigners and K-pop fans also use, let's say fighting to BTS as well and to K-pop in the month of June. Thank you very much, David, for coming in today. And thank you, Walter, as always. We're going to have you back here later this week.
0: See you soon.
1: Thanks for watching and your interest in everything K-culture. 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
0: We are News Generation. Bringing news just for you. It's Monday, June 8th here in Seoul. I'm Lee Soo-jin, and this is News Generation. Tuesday is key.
1: Happy Monday.
0: Happy Monday. Also, Niall's with us.
2: Happy to be here.
0: And both are here to speak on behalf of people in their 20s and 30s. So we're kicking off another work week with this Monday, and for many parents, it also means juggling packed schedules, school drop-offs, and the never-ending challenge of raising kids in today's fast-moving world. And speaking of parenting styles, today's topic is something that many moms and dads probably think about quite often. And since both of our panelists today are parents raising children themselves, I'm going to start out with asking, Ki, how would you describe your parenting style?
1: Well, I thought I was a non-protective dad. I used to think that way, but I would let kid do whatever he wants to do. But I would have, as long as he's responsible, right? But let him be what he wants to be in reality. But I think I'm a protective dad. Because when I raising my child, it's like a precious treasure. All the time.
0: It's a beautiful way to put it.
1: Yeah, between reality and dreams, most importantly, a financial responsibility. I try to teach him, like, whatever there is. I can't help it, you know. I am a protective dad.
0: I can just tell that I'm sure you're a great dad. I can tell you have so much love for your son. What about you, Niall?
2: You know what? The keyword for the millennial generation for parenting has been gentle parenting for many years. And I guess I lean more towards gentle parenting, but not to the extreme. There are certain methods of gentle parenting where people say you shouldn't say things like good job because that focuses on the results and you should just point out what they did. Oh, you drew a picture. I don't think I'm to that extreme, but I want to do everything for my child for sure, but I don't think having access to everything is necessarily what's best for the child. And I guess my keyword for parenting is awareness and acceptance of what the child is, who the child is becoming, for myself as well as for my child.
0: Right, so for some parents, the goal isn't to remove every challenge from their child's life, but rather to help them understand and navigate those challenges with awareness and confidence. So we're going to talk more about this, but first, let's take a look at the screen. The way parents raise and discipline their children has changed dramatically over the years as the role of children within families and society continues to evolve. And while protecting children has never been more important, growing concerns are also emerging over cases of excessive parenting and overprotection. Today on News Generation, we take a closer look at why this culture of overprotective parenting is becoming more common, what social and psychological factors are driving it, and the unintended problems it may be creating for both children and parents alike. Just as we saw in a video, concerns over safety and emotional well-being are reshaping many parts of childhood these days, and these changes are becoming increasingly visible in also schools and everyday activities. So how has this culture of overprotection changed childhood in recent years, Ki?
1: Well, back when I was a kid, or when we were kids, it was completely normal, or it was just a natural to see kids run around the playground and play soccer every 5 to 10 minute break. But these days, things have changed quite a bit. More schools are restricting use of playgrounds over concerns about safety accidents and potential complaints from parents and people around them. In fact, according to data from the Ministry of Education, about 17% of elementary school in Seoul now prohibit activities like soccer or baseball on school grounds outside of regular class hours. And it's just not playground disappearing. Field trips and outdoor learning programs are also on the decline due to growing safety concern. Education office data shows that while around 600 schools held on-site experience program in 2023, that number dropped to just 300 by 2025, cut in half in only 2 years.
0: Mm-hmm. So it's striking how experiences once considered a normal part of growing up are now disappearing in the name of safety and protection. And it's not just physical activities that are changing. Competition itself is also being viewed quite differently. So how are schools changing the way children experience competition and rewards?
1: Well, the competition rules are very different nowadays, because before we used to work hard, we used to try to learn, but then nowadays what happens is, you know, they got rid of the exams, for example, because they don't want to see their kids drop their grades. Mm-hmm. So those kind of things that happen nowadays, and they just get rid of everything.
0: Mm-hmm. Right, that's quite interesting how things have really changed. So what are your thoughts on this, Mayel?
2: Yeah, there are things like sports days, which we grew up with and looking forward to even, are also being scaled back or disappearing altogether. One notable trend is that some schools no longer determine winners or losers, or they just record all competition as draws in the end. This reportedly is due to the increasing complaints from the parents whose children felt like they were upset after these competitions. Mm-hmm. And award ceremonies altogether are changing as well. Instead of presenting the awards in front of all the students as it used to happen, some schools now call all the winners separately and give them their awards in private. And this change is also said to be motivated by the concerns of those, the sense of relative deprivation or disappointment felt by children who do not receive the awards.
0: Mm-hmm. So this really shows how far society is going to protect children from disappointment and emotional stress, even in situations that were once considered natural learning experiences, just part of growing up. And that's what we also want to hear directly from our viewers. So we ran a poll on the iDNA News YouTube channel asking which of the following do you think is counts or as excessive overprotection by adults. Here's what the results showed. So majority of the respondents, 63%, point to banning children from playing in playgrounds. Meanwhile, 17% said giving awards to students in secret was excessive, while 10% chose canceling field trips. Another 10% pointed to declaring all games a tie regardless of results. So I guess what stands out here from the results is that many people seem especially concerned about children losing opportunities for physical activity and real-world experiences, suggesting that overprotection is now being seen as something that may actually limit healthy growth and independence. But at the same time, many experts say these trends didn't appear overnight, but are being shaped by deeper social and cultural changes. So what is driving this rise in overprotective parenting culture, Keen?
1: Well, with South Korea's low birth rate, of course, which, by the way, is on a positive momentum right now, more families are now pouring all of their time and money and attention into just one single child, creating a growing culture of wanting to raise children in the best possible environment without lacking anything. And social media has also raised the bar for what many see as the perfect parenting, constantly exposing parents to idealized images of childcare and education. And experts say another major factor is generational. Many of today's parents grew up in very strict authoritarian households, and just as a kind of emotional rebound, they now tend to be far more empathetic and accommodating toward their own children, sometimes to an extensive degree. So it's just a completely different generation. I see my kids in picture in the palm of my hand every week or so, which my parents never had such a privilege, and it just became natural. It even bothers me, though it shouldn't, if I don't see enough of my kids' pictures. Mm. Or if my kid looks somewhat different or uncomfortable in the scene, then I feel uncomfortable, so which I shouldn't, because I wasn't raised that way. Mm-hmm. But you know, that's how much it's different.
0: But I feel like that's what makes you a good parent.
1: You
0: care about how your son's doing. So it's interesting how changing family structures, social pressure, and even parents' own childhood experiences are all influencing the way children are being raised today. And beyond parenting itself, some say broader social anxiety is also playing a major role. So how is today's competitive society contributing to this culture, Niall?
2: Right. Some analysts say that a social climate in which the cost of failure has become excessively high is contributing to this trend. In areas ranging from college admissions to employment to relationships and economic competition, failure is increasingly viewed as not just a recoverable learning experience, but as a sign of falling behind. As a result, many parents have become very anxious about their children experiencing disappointment or setbacks in the first place. Schools and teachers are also said to be making safer, less controversial choices as they face growing pressure from a system that places excessive responsibility on them, and along with the burden of dealing with frequent and sometimes unreasonable complaints from the parents.
0: So this is quite interesting. So this suggests that the issue goes beyond parenting style alone, reflecting a society where both children and adults are under growing pressure to avoid failure at all costs. But as parents yourselves, there may be also parts of this culture that, on the other hand, that feel understandable on a personal level. So as a parent, what parts of this overprotective culture do you actually empathize with?
1: Well, like I said before, but media plays a lot. I've seen a lot of news or documentaries where kids are being abused or bullied and just naturally become worried. And also access to kids with advanced technologies make things more difficult. I used to teach kids in private schools, and the kids' parents used to entrust me with everything, as they were paying big sums of money, of course, to improve their kids' skill. But nowadays, it's a different story. The demand the service as though in some way it's true, but they think they are high-end customers, not parents. And when you look at other kids and their parents, you want to be fair, meaning you'd want to just do, you want to do just as much as other parents are doing. And that's what you see from the social media as well. So regardless of what you think, what you're capable of doing, media plays definitely a big role.
0: Right. I mean, comparison can be very toxic. So what about you, Niall?
2: Yeah, I mean, our generation still had corporal punishment somewhat through our education, and even facing school violence, that was a serious problem as well. But perhaps it's the advancement of technology or crazier stories that we hear online that makes us even more sensitive. But we're generally a lot more anxious and careful generation than the previous parenting generations. But it really does come from a heart of wanting to protect our children and wanting to give them the best. However, everything, not just in education and protection, should be done in moderation and with awareness of how much and how far we have gone.
0: Right, moderation really is key. And this really highlights the difficult balance many parents face between wanting to protect their children while also worrying about falling behind social expectations. And to get a more personal and in-depth perspective on this, we're going to talk to a mother of two young children. And that conversation will take place right after the break, so don't go anywhere.
3: 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And cast your vote in the poll. Make a new type of news with us.
0: Joining us today is Jem, a mother of two children who are currently 10 and 6 years old. So hello, Jem. Thank you so much for connecting with us today.
4: Hi there. Nice to see you.
0: Jem, so what are some examples of overprotective parenting in the U.S.?
4: Well, I've seen a lot recently that parents are not letting their children do kind of age-appropriate activities, like if they're 10 years old, walking to the park alone, or a teenager taking public transportation. And nowadays, there are many GPS apps or tracking apps, which is really great when they're young, but as we get into the teenager phase, then they start to feel like it's a little invasion of privacy. So I think overall, like you guys mentioned with sports days too, America's quite famous for everybody's a winner and this kind of attitude. So some people feel it's a little too overprotective.
1: So Jane, compared to the past, why do you think these kind of overprotective behaviors have become more common?
4: Well, definitely, we have more knowledge, more information than the past. We see a lot of news and media, what's good and bad, what is dangerous for children. So definitely that. But also, nowadays, people are having less children as well. So, you know, I have my one precious baby. I want to protect them and take care of them and give them the best. So I do think that also influences it.
2: All right. Now, there's no right or wrong answer when it comes to parenting. And so I want to ask you what you think is the healthiest way to raise children while balancing protection and independence?
4: Oh, it's really hard in reality, right? But I would definitely say it's that we as parents should be the safety net. You know, I'm your backup plan, but we should really teach our children to be independent, confident, responsible for their own schedules. You know, when they're a teenager, maybe have them make their own appointments, manage their own time. And I'm just there to help. I'm just the backup plan. So I feel maybe this is the best way to handle it.
0: All right. Thank you so much for sharing your insight with us today, Jem.
4: Yep. Thank you so much.
1: Thank you.
2: Bye.
0: We just spoke with a mother of a first and fourth grader about the pressures and realities of parenting in today's world. And while many parents act out of love and concern for their children, some experts warn that excessive protection may also come with unintended consequences. So what problems can overprotective parenting create for children?
1: Right, so a lot of experts point out that one thing many children are missing nowadays is the chance to build that resilience. Resilience is an ability to recover from failure or disappointment and try again. But by removing opportunities for children to experience setbacks altogether, some experts warn that parents may actually be hindering the development of a healthy self-esteem and emotional resilience. I've seen from a TV show once that, you know, we all learn how to walk, but to get there, we had to trip and we had to fall for 20,000 times. But kids nowadays really need to learn from picking things up from where they left off and then where they fell from. So that's a really important thing.
0: I'm sure as a parent, it's hard to see your children fall. And that's such an important point too, because learning how to recover from setbacks is also a key part of growing up and developing confidence. And some researchers say the emotional impact may already be showing up among children today. So what are they saying about children's mental health trends these days?
2: That's right. There is research suggesting that levels of depression and anxiety among elementary students in Seoul have been rising. According to findings, the average depression score among Seoul elementary school students rose steadily from 2021, 0.51 to 0.66 in 2022, and by 2023, 0.73. And some experts point out that this overprotective parenting could be a contributing factor, and it's shielding children from even minor frustrations and anxieties, and this could play into the fact that children are more constantly depressed and anxious.
0: And it's quite concerning that so many young children are feeling depressed, and it also raises an important question about whether shielding children from every difficulty may actually leave them less prepared to handle challenges later in life. So in the end, many people are asking what healthy parenting and education should really look like going forward. So then what kind of direction and parenting and education should they move towards in the future, Keith?
1: Well, come to think of it, when I was young, I was a super clumsy kid. You know, I get bumped into everywhere. You know, I get cut and I even broke my leg. So I made my parents worried. But then the thing is, a couple months ago, I saw my kid bleed. You know, he was playing in the playground and he fell deep and had a deep cut in his forehead. And I could almost see his bone, and there, I just lost it. You know, I wasn't being overprotective. Like, seeing my kid being hurt, it was something different. But then later, I came to realize we need to draw a clear line between being overprotective and following the social norm. So the key is really draw the line between being a normal parent, keeping the social norm, whereas you don't want to be a super protective and be super emotional.
0: Right, and that's realistically sometimes very hard because as a parent, you love your kid, you want them to be always safe.
1: Right.
0: So what are your thoughts on this, Niall?
2: Yeah, I think Jem actually had a good point on this in that parents are meant to be there to be the backup plan when kids do fall to catch them. But as Key mentioned, yes, sometimes it gets very difficult to contain your emotions. But I think what I question myself in those moments is this an emotion for myself or what will be better for the child? And a lot of times it's that I have the anger, and if I just let things be, it will play out and perhaps help my kid grow stronger from the experience. And as I keep mentioning, it's really all about that balance and balancing between the independence and perhaps a little bit of the struggle. And so we need to teach our children that facing challenges and setbacks and unmet expectations is a natural and important part of life that will build resilience for them in the future as adults.
0: And that's probably part of the biggest challenge facing parents today, finding a balance between protecting children and also preparing them for the real world. And while no parent wants to see their child struggle, overcoming setbacks may be just as important as celebrating successes. And sometimes the greatest gift parents can give is not removing every obstacle, but helping their children learn how to overcome them on their own. And that brings us to the end of today's episode of News Generation. But News Gen will be back tomorrow at 10:30 a.m. Korea time with more stories and discussions. A big thanks to Key.
1: Thank you.
0: And also Niall.
2: No problem.
0: And to our viewers, thank you so much for watching. Hopefully you'll give your children enough freedom to surprise you. We are
5: New Generation.

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1: We are moving in different directions.
2: How far and fast can this actually go?
0: No more declarations.
1: We need to turn these promises into reality.
3: It's breaking apart!
1: If everything is divided, can we still find peace?
3: This is how we reinvent cooperation.
4: Oh, 얘들아, 잠깐만, 잠깐만. 우리 뭐 좀 까먹은 거 같지 않아?
5: Across borders, surging forward without limits. Korea. Korean culture has moved beyond a passing trend, becoming a force that colors the world. And perhaps its origins trace much further back into our own history. Vast chronicle begin, where the essence of K-power and the spirit of our people are recorded. In the 17 seconds you casually pass by, thousands of years are breathing within. The moment your gaze lingers and your curiosity is stirred, the radiant faces of our history begin to awaken.

The real stories of these artifacts. Stories we never knew. It begins here, now.

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It's the best defense against oil splatter and smoke. 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Oh, and if you don't see this sign, just ask, 사장님, 여기 밑반찬 좀 더 주세요. Simple, isn't it? Step 3. Grilling meat. There are various kinds of samgyeopsal in Korea. Place the meat on the grill. Turn it over when golden. And again when it looks done. Again and again and again. Step 4. Sam style. You aren't taking bites of sam like a taco, are you? In Korea, we have it in one bite. A pro tip here. Add only as much as you can handle in a bite. Gotta avoid awkward situations. Step 5. Enjoy the perks. After the meal, enjoy the perks offered as a Korean restaurant. Fabric refreshers get rid of the barbecue smell, while mint candies freshen your breath. Did you survive the barbecue restaurant? Hang on. Are you here with someone you want to impress? Then let's skip the garlic. Who knows

0: emergency martial law impeachment, and an early presidential election. The hardest hit was Korea's democracy. In its 2024 democracy rating, the EIU under the Economist Group lowered South Korea from full democracy for the first time in 4 years and demoted to flawed democracy. The EIU gives a rating on a scale of 10 and divide countries into full democracy, flawed democracy, hybrid regime, and authoritarian. In the 2024 ratings, Korea scored 7.75. The EIU cited political unrest and unstable governance due to the martial law impact as the reason for the lowered rating. It also took into account the psychological fatigue and social unrest experienced by citizens who went through a constitutional crisis. A survey showed 66.2% of citizens saying they are experiencing a type of post-martial law trauma. Undaunted by these challenges, the new administration clearly conveyed its will to aid recovery and bring about changes.
1: 민생, 경제, 안보, 평화, 민주주의 등 내란으로 무너지고 잃어버린 그 모든 것들을 회복하고 지속적으로 성장, 발전하는 사회를 반드시 만들어 내겠습니다. 국민이 주인인 나라, 국민이 행복한 나라, 진짜 대한민국을 향해 함께 나아갑시다.
0: One year on, the world's attention turns to Korea. According to a 2026 report by the VDEM Institute in Sweden, Korea's democracy ranking made a huge leap up from 22 from 41. These are not mere figures. They clearly reflect Korea's ability to bounce back through its dedication to reviving a democratic nation. Internally, it was a time to reassess growth strategies, help revive the economy. Outwardly, the focus was on resuming normal diplomacy. We take a look back at a year of the Yi Jae-myung administration, working to turn a time of deep crisis into an opportunity to take a leap forward.

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1: 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Now, embraced around the world, Taekwondo shares our culture, philosophy, and values with pride and spirit. 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Be with Taekwondo.

0: 종로, 강남, 성수, 홍대. If you're planning a trip to Seoul, chances are you've heard of these places. But today on K-Now, we're taking you somewhere a little different. It's one of the hottest neighborhoods in Korea right now, where the past and present come together, and every corner feels like a treasure hunt. Want to know where it is? Then come along and check it out. Ta-da! 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Located in Seoul's Dongmyo District, Dongmyo Market is one of the city's most famous flea markets, having grown naturally since the 1980s. But these days, Dongmyo is more than just a market. It has become one of Seoul's most unique and popular attractions.
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0: To cameras, electronics, rare books, and vinyl records. 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And with prices that are hard to beat, it's a dream destination for anyone who loves bargain hunting and treasure hunting alike.
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0: Want to see just how much variety this place has to offer? Let's step inside and take a look. Wow! This place is called Manmul Sangdan. And it's packed with everything from vintage toys and vinyl records to cameras, telephones, watches, and even antique furniture. True to its name, this place has just about everything imaginable.
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0: Visitors are busy hunting for hidden treasures around every corner.
6: I really like it. There were so many things to see, so many nice people, and the prices were really good.
0: While some shops sell a little bit of everything, others specialize in just one type of item. This shop focuses on cassette tapes and CDs. Even in the age of streaming, old school analog charm is making a comeback. That's why more and more young people in Korea are getting into cassette tapes and vinyl records these days.
7: 정말로 이제 막 골동품을 찾으시는 나이 많은 지긋하신 어르신들부터 해서 저희처럼 이제 옛날 레트로함을 찾아서 오는 젊은 세대, 저희보다 어린 친구들도 많이 오니까요. 10대, 20대들도 많이 오고 하니까 그런 남녀노소 진짜로 전 세대가 다 어우러지는 그런 거의 서울에서 몇 안 되는 거의 유일에 가까운 그런 공간이 아닐까 싶습니다.
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8: 공묘는 샅샅이 봐야 된다. 숨겨져 있는 게 많기 때문에.
0: This theater actor is a regular here as well. He loves coming to 동묘 because it lets him experiment with different looks without spending a fortune.
9: 이게 15,000원입니다. 저 굉장히 마음에 들고요. 내일 돼서 빨리 입고 촬영장이나 연극 무대에 올라가고 싶습니다. 네.
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13: $1,000인데도 생각보다 진짜 맛있어서 다음에 오면 또 먹을 것 같아요.
0: This alley is located near 동묘 station. It's known as the 동대문 Toy and Stationery Street. The alley is packed with colorful toys, collectibles, and stationery items everywhere you look. On weekends, the place gets so crowded, it's hard to find room to walk. But there's a reason this alley has become even hotter lately. So what's the trend that's drawing so many people here these days? And the star of the show is something you can squeeze, squish, and fidget with in your hands. Once you pick it up, you just can't stop playing with it. It's none other than 말랑이.
14: 집에 몇 개나 있어?
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0: Malangi are soft, squishy toys that slowly return to their original shape after being squeezed. If you've been scrolling through Korean social media lately, chances are you've come across videos of these things everywhere. Customers keep pouring in, popular items fly off the shelves, and the owner can't stop smiling.
17: 옛날에 좀 어려웠었어요. 말랑이 때문에 조금 반전이 된 것 같아요.
0: After decades of running the business, it's something the owner says he has never seen before. And thanks to the surge in visitors, the entire alley is buzzing with new energy.
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0: And here's the most surprising part. 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
20: 나도 스트레스 받으면 이런 걸로, 단순한 걸로 좀 풀려고 하는 느낌.
0: 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It may have started with the malangi.

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0: 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No extra charge for using electricity. But if you're staying over 3 hours, how about ordering another drink or dessert? Step 4. Last bite standing. There's a mysterious custom in Korea. The last bite standing. When there's about one bite left of that cake, nobody will go for it. You might be tempted, but don't be hasty. Right before you get up, take the last piece, saying that you simply can't waste food, or just leave it. It will save a few calories. Did you survive at the cafe? Did someone behind the counter catch your eye? Go for the same drink every single day.
1: 오늘도 아이스 말차 라떼 드실 거죠?
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2: 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This is Youth Generation.

drawing more fans from all over the world. Local consumer prices continue to hover at the 2% inflation rate in April. Training the robots to allow the visually impaired the chance to better indulge in cultural experiences. Like the number of hybrid cars are registered in South Korea has surpassed 2 million. This locally developed UV rocket.

Greetings from South Korea. I am Arang, Arirang News AI anchor. Here is the news-making headlines today. President Lee Jae-myung held a press conference to mark his first year in office at the Blue House on Monday. He laid out his administration's key priorities for year two, which included plans to boost Korea's competitiveness in high-tech industries, while ensuring that growth is shared more broadly across regions and businesses of different sizes. On foreign and security policy, Lee pledged tangible progress on revising the Korea-U.S. nuclear cooperation.

cooperation agreement, regaining wartime operational control, and introducing nuclear-powered submarines. The president's opening remarks were followed by a wide-ranging question-and-answer session covering the economy, diplomacy, and domestic issues. President Lee Jae-myung has nominated current Minister for Small and Medium-Sized Enterprises, Han Song-suk, as the country's next prime minister. If confirmed by the National Assembly, Han would become only the second woman to hold the post in South Korean history, after former Prime Minister Han Myung-suk 2 decades ago. The nomination comes as Prime Minister Kim Min-seok is expected to step down to pursue the leadership of the ruling Democratic Party. Han is a well-known figure in the country's tech industry, and is credited with helping shape South Korea's internet portal sector through her leadership at Naver Corporation. Speaking to reporters on Monday, Han said she will focus on tackling economic challenges and improving livelihoods if confirmed, while adding that she feels a heavy responsibility to carry forward the achievements made under the Lee Jae-myung administration. SK Hynix is set to supply advanced memory components for NVIDIA's Vera Rubin artificial intelligence supercomputers, Vera CPUs, RTX Spark-powered PCs, and Jetson Thor Robotics platforms. The two companies announced a multi-year technology partnership on Monday that also includes integrating artificial intelligence directly into semiconductor design and fabrication. Under the agreement, the South Korean chipmaker will utilize NVIDIA's QDX libraries and Physics NeMo framework to accelerate its engineering simulations and workflows. SK Hynix will adopt NVIDIA's Omniverse and QOP platforms to build digital twins of its production facilities, moving closer toward fully autonomous manufacturing operations. Chinese President Xi Jinping is making his first visit to North Korea in 7 years, according to Beijing state media CCTV. The Chinese leader set off for a 2-day state visit on Monday. This marks his first trip to Pyongyang since June 2019, and the first face-to-face summit between the two leaders in 9 months. It also comes ahead of the anniversary of the July 11th North Korea-China treaty that underpins their military and security ties. Ahead of the visit, she contributed to a front-page article in North Korea's ruling party newspaper, the Nodong Shinmun, to call for closer strategic coordination between Beijing and Pyongyang, deeming their friendship unbreakable. Israel launched airstrikes early Monday targeting Iran in response to missile attacks from Tehran, in a move that threatens to further escalate tensions in the Middle East. The strikes came despite U.S. President Donald Trump's urging restraint, telling Axios that he planned to speak with Israeli Prime Minister Benjamin Netanyahu and ask him not to retaliate, warning that such action could jeopardize efforts to secure a potential peace agreement. Iran launched multiple waves of missiles toward Israel on Sunday and warned Tel Aviv that any attack on Iranian territory would trigger a devastating and overwhelming response. Trump also urged Iran to return to the negotiating table, saying the recent missile attacks had not changed his desire to pursue a diplomatic agreement. That is all from me today. Thank you for watching.

Whoever wears the crown must bear its weight. What did the weight of the golden crown mean to the rulers of Silla 1500 years ago? When it was first excavated, the golden crown was found flattened and folded into a cone shape, covering the face of the deceased. This dazzling artifact, was it merely a funerary object placed to guard the tomb, or a true crown that once stood at the very peak of living power? Those who believe it was worn point to its tree-shaped ornaments, arguing that silver was mixed in, allowing the decorations to stand firm without bending. The exact purpose remains unknown, a symbol of royal authority and life, and as a final gesture of respect, being placed over the face to honor him with the highest form of tribute. The gold belt discovered alongside the crown likewise attests to the sacred authority of its wearer. Each shimmering gold plate is etched with symbols of authority. The golden crown and belt hallmarks of Silla's golden age and flourishing renaissance still rate an enduring golden presence today. Only those who bore its weight could possess the Silla's crown and belt, a dazzling testament to Silla's enduring legacy.

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0: A country where traditional and modern cultures coexist.
1: Where you can explore spectacular landscapes and nature.
0: Savor the delights of traveling at every turn.
1: Where? Korea, of course.
0: There are some must-visit places in Korea. Ones that appear in every tour guidebook, Hangang River, Gyeongbokgung Palace from the Joseon Dynasty, and...
1: Yes, yes, these are essentials, but I want to go somewhere a little different. I don't have to follow the guidebook. For example, filming locations for K-pop music videos or K-dramas and movies.
0: Traveling is all about taking it slow. A long walk, at your own pace, or even zoning out somewhere quiet. Doesn't it sound relaxing?
1: You travel for the experience, trying something new in a foreign place, de-stressing and making lifetime memories, taking tons of pictures along the way.
0: 70% of the Korean territory is mountainous. Naturally, hiking is a very popular pastime in Korea. Not your kind of activity? Trust me, the view will make the effort worth it. Just catch your breath by the cold stream in the valley.
1: Korea is surrounded by the sea on three sides. From the beach, you can enjoy a wide open view as well as various water activities. But the riverside is great too. There's plenty to see and do.
0: If you're in Korea, you can't miss the night view full of dazzling lights.
1: Yes, even the same place can have a totally different vibe at night.
0: Want to make unforgettable memories?
1: How about traveling to all corners of Korea? Join us next time to explore more about Korean culture.
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From the long-standing path of diplomacy to untold tales, we revisit the historic moments buried in documents and archives. Join us on a special journey through the hidden stories of history. What's stirring in Korea? Focusing on AI, bio, climate, defense, and economy. We highlight the various efforts and innovations aiming for a better future, where small steps signal new possibilities. Vibe in Action K Initiative presents the future moment that we are currently passing through. Explore the charm of K-beauty, beauty on and off. 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

drawing more fans from all over the world. Local consumer prices continue to hover at the 2% since rate in April. Training the robots to allow the visually impaired the chance to better involve in cultural experiences, like the number of hybrid cars are registered in South Korea has surpassed 2 million units locally developed Yuri Rocket. Arirang.

A lot of cutting-edge technologies have been built to build a clean and fresh urban environment. AM Special Vehicle has mainly produced refuse collection vehicles, including garbage trucks and food waste collectors. The company has put top priority on strengthening the safety of workers in the field. Also, the firm has improved the product quality by developing its own one-stop production system. We introduce AM Special Vehicle, which has created added values for people's daily life. AM Special Vehicle is located in Kimje, Jeonbuk Special Self-Governing Province. The company's advanced technologies for the production of refuse collection vehicles have gained recognition in the field. By developing more effective and reliable solutions, the firm has paved

0: In our headlines on this Monday, June 8th, here in South Korea, Press Lee Jae-myung hosts a press briefing with members of the local as well as foreign media earlier this morning to mark his first anniversary at the top office. And SK Telecom is slated to set up an AI infrastructure for the global market in collaboration with NVIDIA by signing onto the Lattice Cloud program. We tell you what this means. Meanwhile, talk about the memory chip cycle potentially peaking earlier than expected sent both the South Korean stock market and its currency tumbling during trade on this Monday. We start here on the domestic front today with details from President Lee Jae-myung's conference with the local and foreign media, during which he addressed a host of issues, including North Korea's nuclear weapons. Our Blue House correspondent Yoon Jung-min covers his remarks.
1: 2026년 올해를 세계 어떤 나라도 대신할 수 없는 대체 불가 대한민국의 담대한 꿈이 시작되는 해로 만들겠습니다.
2: This was President Lee Jae-myung in a press conference on Monday at the Blue House. Looking back on

0: He's 1 year in office and laying out what visions he has for the next year. Appearing in a tie representing his resolution from 1 year ago, he vowed to do his utmost in a nearly three-hour-long press conference. On North Korea, he called for a halt in the regime's production of nuclear materials as a short-term goal and denuclearization as a long-term goal. President Yi assessed that Pyongyang continues making nuclear materials and upgrading its intercontinental ballistic missile capabilities to sustain the regime, even noting the possibility of exporting nuclear materials overseas.
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0: Acknowledging that the inter-Korean ties have hit lows in recent years, the South Korean commander-in-chief vowed to continue the peace drive. On excess tax revenue generated for a global AI boom, he vowed to use it to seek future growth engines, such as semiconductors, to boost growth.
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0: On the issue of distributing corporate windfall profits, which triggered recent wage disputes at Samsung Electronics, the president noted the need for a cautious approach.
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0: On curbing real estate speculation, he hinted at readjusting related tax rules in July. The president has been stressing the need for actual outcomes for this next year, as year two is deemed crucial within a five-year South Korean presidential term. Yoon Jung-min, Arirang News.
2: And President Lee Jae-myung has tapped his current Minister for Small and Medium-Sized Enterprises as the next Prime Minister. If confirmed by the Parliament, Han Sang-suk looks to become the second woman to hold the post after former Prime Minister Han Myung-suk 20 years ago. Han Sang-suk is renowned for her prior leadership at the Korean internet giant Naver Corporation. Speaking to members of the media earlier on this Monday, she pledged to place priority on addressing livelihoods. Her nomination comes as Prime Minister Kim Min-seok steps down to seek leadership of the ruling Democratic Party. In other news, SK Group and NVIDIA have announced an ambitious alliance for future AI infrastructure. Our Kim Do-yeon tells us what this means.
3: A multi-year alliance between NVIDIA and SK Group aims to build Asia's largest AI infrastructure. On Monday, NVIDIA CEO Jensen Huang announced this agreement during his visit to SK Hynix and added, Korea is the ideal launchpad for physical AI.
4: The age of physical AI has finally arrived, and no country is better prepared for robotics than Korea. Incredible wealth of AI researchers, of course, the local expertise and the leadership of heavy industries and manufacturing here in Korea. The combination of these two capabilities makes Korea the ideal country to take advantage of artificial intelligence's next wave called physical AI and robotics.
3: At the center of this strategy is a four-pillar expansion to secure a global supply chain for tech partners like Microsoft. First, the alliance guarantees a stable memory supply aligned with NVIDIA's roadmap. Second, they will co-develop next-generation memory for robotics. Third, they will deploy NVIDIA software to accelerate chip simulations. Fourth, they will construct digital twin factories to automate manufacturing. Under this framework, SK Telecom will launch a gigawatt-class AI factory next year to become Asia's largest AI cloud provider. SK Hynix will supply specialized memory for NVIDIA's upcoming Vera Rubin supercomputers, Vera CPUs, Jetson Thor Robotics, and RTX Spark PCs. SK Group says the deal shifts their relationship from a supply contractor to an alliance.
5: We are now elevating our partnership to a broader collaboration between SK Group and NVIDIA. There are two main points. First, we will build future AI factories together. Second, we will share the joint R&D roadmaps we are developing with NVIDIA.
3: By synchronizing R&D roadmaps, SK Group integrates directly into NVIDIA's expanding hardware ecosystem, cementing its position at the top of the Asian supply chain. Kim Do-yeon, Arirang News.
2: And NVIDIA CEO Jensen Huang's agenda in South Korea has been closely followed by members of the media and the general public alike as he engages with his business partners and people here in a rather unconventional but nonetheless charming manner. Our business correspondent Park Chun-han explains.
6: NVIDIA CEO Jensen Huang's trip to Korea is coming to a close, but during his visit, he has met with several AI industry leaders and taken part in a series of public-friendly events.
7: After arriving in Korea, NVIDIA CEO Jensen Huang's first stop was in a major tech exhibition or a closed-door meeting with corporate leaders. Instead, he went to a PC Bang, the local name for an internet cafe.
6: For NVIDIA, Korean PC Bangs hold a special meaning. Huang has already said that Korea's esports culture and PC Bangs played a foundational role in NVIDIA's early growth, both at an event with T1's Faker last Friday and during the APEC Summit last November.
8: NVIDIA GeForce and Korea Esports grew up together. So I loved you for a long time. Thank you.
6: If his last visit was famous for fried chicken and beer, this trip was packed with an even wider array of grassroots marketing. On Friday evening, he enjoyed samgyeopsal, or Korean pork belly, and somaek, a mix of soju and beer, with the heads of SK LG and Naver's founder. On Saturday, he filmed an episode for a popular Korean talk show, U-Quiz on the Block. On Sunday, he threw the ceremonial first pitch at a Doosan Bears baseball game alongside the Doosan Group's chairman, before heading back to his favorite fried chicken spot, Gambu Chicken, that evening. But these moves were more than just friendly PR, with the NVIDIA CEO also laying out concrete business commitments with Korean tech leaders. Huang announced that he had brought four gifts aimed at creating new business opportunities in Korea, including plans to establish a new NVIDIA research center.
9: I brought four new businesses to Korea. Vera Rubin, Vera, RTX Spark, and our Jetson Thor.
6: With Jensen Huang promising to return to Korea more frequently, investors are eyeing what this strategic friendship will yield next. Park Chun-han, Arirang News.
2: Meanwhile, rampant talk about the memory chip cycle potentially peaking earlier than expected sent both the South Korean stock market and its currency tumbling during trade on this Monday. Our Kim Jidong covers this latest plunge.
10: Panic selling swept through Korea's financial markets on Monday, dragging stocks lower and pushing the Korean won to a 17-year low. The benchmark KOSPI closed at 7,484.41, down 8.29% from the previous session. Just 3 minutes into trading, the KOSPI triggered a circuit breaker after falling more than 8%. Trading was halted for 20 minutes, with the index at around the 7,470 mark when the curb took effect. The secondary KOSDAQ also closed down over 9% after triggering a sell-side sidecar and later a circuit breaker during the session. Monday's sell-off came after a major global investment bank warned last week that the memory chip cycle could peak sooner than expected. The report triggered a sharp decline in U.S. semiconductor stocks, spilling over into Korean markets. Pressure also persisted in the currency market, with the $1 exchange rate closing the regular session at 1,535 won to the dollar. Earlier in the day, the exchange rate opened at 1,552.21, up more than 16 won from the previous session. This marked the highest opening level since the global financial crisis in 2009. Korea's energy import dependence has long left the won vulnerable to external shocks, while continued foreign selling of Korean stocks has further weighed on the currency. Renewed expectations of further Fed rate hikes also lent support to the dollar on Monday.
5: Markets are scaling back expectations.

0: expectations for Federal Reserve rate cuts after U.S. employment data for May and the previous 2 months were revised upward. That has supported the dollar and weighed further on the Korean won.
1: Also on Monday, the Bank of Korea and the Ministry of Finance and Economy warned they would not tolerate excessive volatility or disorderly market moves that stray from underlying fundamentals. They added that speculative trading appears to have amplified recent exchange rate swings. Kim Jun-ho, Arirang News.

0: Chinese President Xi Jinping is in North Korea for a rare visit as of this Monday. And while his agenda has yet to be announced, a scholar here in South Korea believes the summit between Beijing and Pyongyang holds both symbolic as well as strategic implications. Our foreign affairs correspondent Oh Soo-young reports.
1: Chinese President Xi Jinping is making his first visit to North Korea in 7 years, triggering questions over both the timing and purpose of the trip. The Chinese leader arrived in Pyongyang Monday around noon, beginning his two-day state visit. This marks his first trip to North Korea since June 2019 and his first face-to-face summit with regime leader Kim Jong-un in 9 months. It also comes ahead of the anniversary of the July 11th North Korea-China Treaty that underpins their military and security ties. Ahead of the visit, Xi contributed to a front-page article in North Korea's ruling party newspaper, the Rodong Shinmun, to call for closer strategic coordination between Beijing and Pyongyang, deeming their friendship unbreakable. He said they should jointly promote a multipolar world and inclusive economic globalization, while defending the international system centered on the United Nations and the international order based on international law.
2: From China's perspective, rather than specific agenda items, the visit comes after the U.S.-China summit and the China-Russia summit. So China wants to send an external message that it is leading the East Asian Security Order, or even the broader global diplomatic and security order. For Beijing, there is actually not much to ask of Pyongyang.
1: However, from North Korea's perspective, it still needs China's political and economic support.
2: North Korea's biggest concern is how to secure Chinese support once the Russia-Ukraine war eventually comes to an end. One example is the Wonsan Karma Resort project, which Kim Jong-un has personally prioritized. For that project to succeed, North Korea needs large numbers of Chinese tourists.
1: But the biggest question is, how far is China willing to engage North Korea on nuclear issues? The topic drew renewed attention after Washington said last month's Trump-Xi summit reaffirmed the shared goal of denuclearization on the Korean Peninsula. Pyongyang has pushed back strongly. On Sunday, the North Korean leader's powerful sister Kim Yo-jong said Pyongyang's status as a nuclear weapons state was an irreversible reality and that no outside pressure would change that fact.
3: The Unification Ministry said Monday that it will not make assumptions at this point about whether Kim and Xi may take steps to recognize the North as a nuclear state. The ministry said it will closely watch the outcome of the talks as they unfold. Oh Soo-young, Arirang News.
0: The Trump administration's joint military campaign with Israel against Iran has now hit past the 100th day, and speaking on an American television talk show that aired this past weekend, Donald Trump insisted that a deal was on the horizon and reaffirmed intentions to eliminate Tehran's highly enriched uranium. Our Lee Seung-jae has more.
4: President Donald Trump says the United States is close to reaching a deal with Iran to end the three-month conflict between the two countries, but insists any agreement must permanently prevent Tehran from obtaining nuclear weapons. In an interview with NBC's Meet the Press, Trump said that if a deal is reached, the U.S. would work alongside Iran to retrieve and destroy its stockpile of highly enriched uranium. He said the material negotiations fail, Washington would take further military action against Iran and continue degrading its military capabilities before moving to secure the uranium independently. He stressed that the U.S. would ensure the operation could be carried out safely, with or without Iranian cooperation. Trump also highlighted America's surveillance capabilities, saying U.S. Space Force assets can closely monitor Iran's nuclear facilities using advanced space-based technology. The president described the two sides as very close to an agreement, but said he is seeking tougher language in the proposal.

0: proposed deal. According to Trump, Iran has already agreed not to develop nuclear weapons, but he wants additional provisions barring Tehran from purchasing, acquiring, or otherwise obtaining nuclear weapons from outside sources. Trump said Iranian negotiators initially resisted the demand, but eventually softened their opposition. He also offered a rare assessment of Iran's new leadership following the deaths of former Supreme Leader Ali Khamenei and several senior officials during the conflict. Trump described the new leadership as more rational and pragmatic and said Khamenei's son, Mojtaba Khamenei, is involved in the approval process for any agreement. Trump added that he remains open to direct talks with Iran's new supreme leader as negotiations continue. Lee Seung-jae, Arirang News.
1: Well, despite that invitation for direct dialogue from Mr. Trump to Tehran's leadership, Israel and Iran are trading fire, threatening the fragile ceasefire between the U.S. and Iran. Our Cho Young-eun has the latest.
2: Israel launched airstrikes early Monday, targeting Iran in response to missile attacks from Tehran, in a move that threatens to escalate tensions in the Middle East further. According to the Israel Defense Forces, the Air Force struck military targets belonging to the Iranian terror regime in western and central Iran. The strikes came despite U.S. President Donald Trump's urging restraint, telling Axios that he planned to speak with Israeli Prime Minister Benjamin Netanyahu and ask him not to retaliate, warning that such action could jeopardize efforts to secure a potential peace agreement. Trump also urged Iran to return to the negotiating table and said the recent missile strikes had not changed his desire to reach a diplomatic agreement. Earlier on Sunday, the Israel Defense Forces confirmed that Iran had fired a wave of missiles toward Israeli territory, adding that all had been intercepted and no injuries had been reported. Israel's Air Force also said it was continuously detecting and intercepting threats. Iran's Islamic Revolutionary Guard Corps said in a statement that intensive attacks targeting areas in northern Israel marked the beginning of a full week of continuous strikes, and also warned Tel Aviv that an attack on Iran would be met with a devastating and overwhelming response. Israel responded with its own warning.
3: The Iranian terrorist regime made a grave mistake when it once again chose terrorism. The regime is trying to create a new equation by carrying out a direct attack against us in response to IDF strikes in Dahiya.
2: The escalation follows an Israeli strike on the southern suburbs of Beirut, a stronghold of the militant group Hezbollah. According to Lebanon's health ministry, the two Israeli airstrikes targeted apartment buildings and killed at least two people while injuring more than 20 others. Israel defended the strike, saying that it had targeted what it called terrorist headquarters in Beirut. Cho Young-eun, Arirang News.
4: This is The World Now, bringing you everything you need to know from around the globe. In London, the leaders of Britain, France, and Germany backed Ukrainian President Vladimir Zelensky's call for direct peace talks with Russia's Vladimir Putin, saying Europe would play an active role in any negotiations. In a joint statement on Sunday, UK Prime Minister Keir Starmer, German Chancellor Friedrich Merz, and French President Emmanuel Macron endorsed Zelensky's open letter to Putin proposing face-to-face dialogue to end the four-year war. The leaders set out conditions for any deal, including an immediate ceasefire, legally binding security guarantees for Ukraine, including a multinational force, and the release of frozen Russian assets only after Russia compensates Ukraine for war damages. Putin rejected the offer, saying it did not come across as sincere, and he saw no point in meeting. Iran's national football team landed in Tijuana, Mexico on Sunday ahead of three World Cup matches in the United States. The squad flew in from Turkey, where they had been training for 3 weeks, choosing Mexico as their base camp after uncertainty over U.S. visas and a reluctance to spend time on American soil. The U.S. awarded visas to all players on Friday, but denied entry to 15 other team members, including key administrative staff, a move Iran's Football Federation called a violation of FIFA regulations. Iran plays its first match against New Zealand on June 15th near Los Angeles.

Eriksen asked team staff to tell the players he was abandoned, with Denmark leading by 2-1. SpaceX has attracted roughly $150 billion in investor demand for its initial public offering, about double the $75 billion it is seeking to raise, according to people familiar with the matter. The oversubscription rate is considered modest for a highly anticipated listing, but is impressive given it is the largest IPO in history. Final demand figures could change before pricing next week. As well as its rocket launches and Starlink internet system, SpaceX told investors it sees a $23 trillion market opportunity across its artificial intelligence businesses. Chu Ji-hyun, Arirang News.

Temperatures today were close to seasonal averages, bringing typical early summer conditions across the country. Rain that began this morning will continue through the evening, with showers expected across eastern parts of the country. Rainfall amounts are expected to be light, generally 5 to 10 millimeters across the southern inland and mountainous areas of Gangwon-do, northern Chungcheongbuk-do, and parts of the Gyeongsang-do provinces. Tomorrow, Seoul will start the day at 16 degrees Celsius, Chuncheon at 13 degrees, Gwangju at 15 degrees. Then by the afternoon, Seoul will get up to 28 degrees, Daegu at 30 degrees, Busan at 25 degrees. Looking ahead, showers are possible across Gyeonggi-do and Gangwon-do provinces on Wednesday, while inland and mountainous areas of Gangwon-do are expected to see another round of showers on Thursday. Now here's a look at the weather around the world.

Those are the headlines at this hour here in South Korea. Coming up right after this break is our daily panel session, during which we address the Lee Jae-myung administration's first anniversary. So do stay with us. Thank you for now.

He bursts into laughter upon unexpectedly discovering an incense burner on a street in Insado. What made him laugh was none other than a replica of the Celadon incense burner with openwork geometric design, often held as the pinnacle of Goryeo Celadon. Its clear, luminous jade green glaze, and even the three adorable rabbits supporting the burner. At first glance, it seems quite convincing, but it cannot escape his keen eye. Perhaps, unable to support the burner, the rabbits and the replica are oversized and clumsy. In reality, the rabbits on the authentic piece are as small as the joints of an adult's finger. They have borne the weight of layered lotus petals and an openwork blade for over 1,000 years. This incense burner is also considered a masterpiece that showcases the refined and exceptional craftsmanship of the Goryeo dynasty. Each delicate petal was individually shaped and attached, and the precise openwork technique carved to allow in

and smoke to rise like drifting clouds stands as clear evidence. Above all, it embodies a remarkable sense of balance that is difficult to perfectly recreate even with modern techniques. It is, in essence, a complete convergence of the decorative techniques of its time. It can be imitated, but never truly matched, the unwavering dedication of Goryeo artisans. The laughter in Insadong may well have been the most honest expression of awe for the extraordinary artistic spirit of our ancestors, so far ahead of their time.

0: Hope your work week is off to a good start. It's Monday, June 8th here in Seoul, and you're watching Press Perspective. I'm Min San Hee. Earlier this morning, President Lee Jae-myung held a press conference to share his thoughts on a host of national affairs amid questions from members of the local as well as foreign media. For more, I have Rui Valdez with Spanish news agency EFE Spain here in the studio. Rui, welcome.
1: Thanks for the invitation, San Hee.
0: I also have Celia Ferretti with French daily Le Croix. Celia, it's great to have you here.
2: Glad to be here.
0: Rui, let's start with you. The press conference began with the president's review of the first year of his administration. What did he say?
1: Well, President Lee, of course, said many things. It was a long press conference, but let's start with the opening remarks, where he kind of framed more or less what he thought of the first year and what are the tasks to solve in the future. He started saying that he took this first year as a mission for recovery and normalization. He said there was three major crises this first year: a democratic one that is was caused by the insurrection, the imposition of martial law by previous administration. There was a trade and a security crisis related to changing the international order. We could say tariffs or also kind of connected with the Middle East thing, but then he even set apart one specific point to say that there was a livelihood crisis related with the Middle East war, talking about more relation to inflation and how does this affect the livelihood of common Koreans. He framed now Korea as an irreplaceable country. He elaborated that now Korea should move from being a country that the world watches to a country the world needs. And he expressed that the perception of world leaders on South Korea has changed, that he has witnessed how now they care a lot about how South Korea handles global topics such as AI, environment, low birth rates. Now it's always a reference and people are interested on how the country take on these issues. Lastly, he set up four goals for the next phase, as he called it. He said he pledged that South Korea will be turning to a super gap industrial powerhouse with growth reaching small companies, regions, and ordinary people. Second, he promised to strengthen South Korea as a global diplomacy and security power. Third, he called for a normal society where rules are respected for unfairness, privilege, stock manipulation, etc. And fourth, he said the government must protect the lives, safety, and dignity through stronger systems like finance, welfare, labor, healthcare, and others. So more or less, that's what he opened with.
0: Right, indeed. And before we delve deeper into the actual press conference itself, Celia, perhaps we can take this opportunity to take a look at the foreign media's general assessment of the Lee Jae-myung administration's handling of state affairs.
2: Well, so far after 1 year, the foreign media has been quite following quite intensively Lee Jae-myung's handling of state affairs. I think a few stories that really struck media's attention first is the KOSPI and the whole like economy change. We went from the economy kind of slowing down in almost a sort of like a recession, or at least very slowing down. But now KOSPI is rising above 8,000 points, which was more than what Lee Jae-myung pledged at first when he was campaigning for the presidency. So all of that and how Korea took place in one of the major economies, one of the highest market capitalized economy in the world, really struck a lot of attention for foreign media, and also the consequences to that. And what's interesting also, that kind of follow up from the KOSPI, is the push for AI, which is the growth in AI also what pushed the KOSPI so high. And really this push for AI by the government that nominated some special advisors for AI, and really think that science, innovation, technology will be the engine of growth for the future is also quite interesting. And we see also some innovation. AI really is now into industry, but also in the daily life of people. And it brings a lot of debate. We've seen recently, in the case of Samsung, for example, that also strike a lot of attention, how the government, when faced to a situation of like enormous growth, huge profit by some high-tech company, how to handle this and all the debate that goes around. So that was also very interesting for foreign media to see. And on more traditional also aspect of domestic policies, the housing market, Lee Jae-myung really quickly went into that field, which can be a bit dangerous for politicians because it's really a sensitive topic, housing market here in Korea. But he really pushed for reform, and he said there will be more to come. But that's also what really foreign media got a lot of attention on. And finally, as my colleague Rui mentioned, this year was also a year for Lee Jae-myung to recover the political landscape of Korea. And on that, all this reform and scrutiny and being careful to have a more healthy political debate, more healthy political life in Korea, that was also received quite a lot of attention from foreign media.
0: Right, with regard to domestic affairs, of course. Rui, what has been highlighted within the foreign media then as some of the gains of the Lee Jae-myung administration on the diplomatic front?
1: In the diplomatic front, basically what foreign media is saying that his approach of pragmatic diplomacy has been working, at least in most cases. When we talk about China, US, or Japan, yeah, President Lee has proven that he's able to manage these forces that sometimes they contradict each other or they even have direct problems with South Korea and bring them either to South Korea or visit their countries. And it seems to be in a friendly way, signing different pacts, etc. The most complex one, of course, has been the relationship with the US. In general, what is being said is, well, considering the circumstances, the administration of President Lee has, well, somehow navigated the challenges of the Trump administration, of course, highlighting this $350 billion investment pact in the U.S. That South Korea pledge in exchange of reducing the tariffs. At that time, it was a very strong push to solve that issue, and they got to this solution. Of course, again, as we always say in the show, with Trump administration is very unpredictable. Now there has been talk again on tariffs. Apparently, U.S. is going to respect the previous agreement, but it's always very unstable. But so far, we can call it that with the U.S., they have navigated. Of course, there's also other tensions that maybe we can talk about later related to security and the military presence of U.S. in South Korea. But yeah, more or less, that's what it is. And in terms of China, the relation with China was kind of, we wouldn't say totally frayed, but yeah, there was some kind of strain before he took on power, and he managed to improve this relationship. There was consecutive summits. President Xi Jinping came to China, President Li as well. And they have been committing to opening more China, for example, to cultural contents of South Korea. There seemed to be some initiative in areas that were blocked before. One of the most clear achievements is regarding Japan. The summit that President Lee has sustained with Prime Minister Takaichi have also shown besides also committing in serious issues like security or trade or energy amid the Middle East war, they are also in this environment that it's very friendly in the sense that when President Lee was in Japan, they played the drums together. And then recently, Prime Minister Takaichi came to the hometown of Lee Jae-myung, which was pretty significant or symbolic in a sense, considering that Takaichi has this revisionist perspective on history that made many of South Korea distrust her when he took power. But so far, the Japan side and his side, through what he calls the pragmatic diplomacy, seems to bear fruits.
0: Right, and staying on the diplomatic front, Celia, during the press conference, you managed to ask President Lee Jae-myung about his stance on Israel. Could you give us some context behind your question and his response, of course?
2: Right, so for a couple of weeks now, we have seen more comment from Lee Jae-myung on the situation in the Middle East and especially on Israel. Korea's official position since the start of the conflict in the Middle East was quite distant at first, but everything started by a tweet from Lee Jae-myung reposting a video that of what he described as a war crime by Israeli soldiers, and he strongly criticized the Israeli government action in the Middle East since 2023. And Then, a couple of weeks after, when two Korean nationals were arrested on their way to the Gaza Strip on board of a humanitarian flotilla, he described Benjamin Netanyahu, the prime minister of Israel, as a war criminal, someone that kidnaps a foreign national that is not respecting international law, and even mentioning briefly to consider a potential arrest of Benjamin Netanyahu if he set foot on Korea. So that were quite strong comments from the president, and also quite unexpected comments. And more recently in Korea, we have seen an increase of protests against the war waged by Israel, especially even targeting some Korean companies that are collaborating with the Israeli government. Protesters were denouncing Hanwha, a big conglomerate working in defense industry, for example, for its partnership with Israeli companies like Elbit System or Israel Aerospace Industry. Partnerships that were made before all the war started in 2021. But still, current protesters and activists are denouncing those partnerships. So my question was to know a bit more what's the personal also stance of Lee Jae-myung, because he was tweeting on his personal account. So maybe he has something to say personally about it. His answer was pretty much formal. He was not answering so personally. As he said, it's a very sensitive issue, and that can raise spur a lot of like debate, hot debate in the country and abroad. And there was already quite a lot from different side of

0: the political spectrum about his comment on Twitter, on X. His answer, he reaffirmed that any country should abide by international law and should respect international law. And that seems to be the official position of Korea regarding Israeli government.
1: Right. Moving forward then, Rui, among the tasks ahead for the Lee Jae-myung administration that you touched upon earlier, which do you suppose is the most important as we speak?
2: Well, right, a very complex question. I would say that in the local front, I will leave it a little bit more for the local media, but I will offer you the international press perspective on what we feel is the most pending tasks for Lee Jae-myung administrations, which are Middle East crisis and the energy security, a complex trade and military relationship with the U.S., as I mentioned before, and of course the fact that North Korea is still refusing dialogue. So some of these tasks are, for example, he even mentioned it in the press conference today, in his belief, the Middle East conflict will not be solved in the near future. This is, I mean, I would guess it was not as quoted as I expected in the media, but I think it was a very important statement because this statement happened almost very few days than U.S. President Donald Trump said that by the 10th of June they were going to get to a peace agreement. But at least now we know that from South Korea perspective, they at least not planning, not making plans that this conflict will solve anytime soon, considering that 70% of the energy imports of South Korea come from the Middle East and the 95% passes through the Strait of Hormuz. This is a big deal. President Lee Jae-myung did say that in the press conference today that he didn't believe the country was going to go to a crisis, mentioning that right now, they have covered 87% of supply, normally energy supply. And this shortage of 13-10% that they have right now, he say it can be overcome with export controls. So yes, he brought some calm, let's say, to citizens in that sense. But in let's say, thinking a little bit more about long term, still, if this conflict lasts more like years, it extends to years, a couple of years, 1 year, we're still not sure if South Korea is going to be able to get all those energy supplies that they need. But at least, let's say, for this year, maybe, it seems that they have handled it pretty well. But that's a big challenge. And of course, nobody really knows when this is going to end. The complex trade and military relationship, as I mentioned, things related to tariffs, in the military side, the fact of there had been certain discrepancies related to the OPCON transfer, the operational control of the military from U.S. to South Korea. President Lee Jae-myung, of course, one of his main objectives is to get it done before the end of his term. It seems to be sometimes also the objective from U.S., but sometimes they seem to have a different date than the South Korean. At least some reports in the media point out that. Also, the fact that Trump has mentioned many times that he's maybe going to cut the number of troops in South Korea. So those kind of issues, I would say the challenge is to somehow make it or clarify what's going to be the relationship with U.S. of the U.S. forces in Korea or with the U.S. government in this regard, because right now there's a lot of doubt. Lastly, but not least, the North Korean dialogue. And this is a little bit related to the fact of the pragmatic diplomacy that I was talking about. Maybe North Korea is not that mentioned in that part of pragmatic diplomacy, meaning that you kind of give in a little bit on the ideological sense and you try to get deals that benefit the country at the moment. With North Korea, if we stretch it a little bit, we can say the sunshine policy, the famous sunshine policy that they apply to North Korea could be a little bit in the pragmatic sense, because you need to understand the problem, what they call realistically, and say we cannot demand North Korea to denuclearize tomorrow. First, we need to stop their advancements in weapons, or they keep increasing their nuclear power, et cetera, et cetera. So the fact that they apply this policy, I would say, compared to other countries, it still hasn't worked. for North Korea specifically, because they still refusing dialogue, they still have a strong language against South Korea, and of course, as we'll, if we have time to speak later, the issue of denuclearization is clearly off the tables for Pyongyang. So it would

0: be a challenge to see really how they're gonna get, if they get the first exchange with North Korea. And yeah, once they get it, maybe the conversation will change a little bit.
1: Right. Celio, beyond your question on Israel, the domestic media, Press Asia Myung fielded quite a number of questions from the domestic media. What appears to be the interest of the media here in South Korea, do you think?
2: Well, mostly for local media, I would say the focus is on economics and livelihood. The journalists ask about the rising prices, especially as we mentioned with the war in the Middle East, with the Strait of Hormuz being blocked. All the prices have seen inflation and prices are rising. And we are preparing for what could be a long-lasting inflation if the conflict doesn't come to an end. President Lee said his priority for the next year is to ensure a stable livelihood for Korean people, allowing people to live without too much, having too much to worry about their money, being only focusing on work and not too much on the rest of their life. He announced his intention to increase a social financial mattress for the people that would need it. And the other pressing issue, as I touched a bit on that at the beginning, is the real estate. And there was an important question about that. Lee Jae-myung already, as I said, worked a bit on reform on the housing market the past year. But the price of buying or even renting a home in Seoul is a huge issue that needs a lot of work, of course. Last year, he pushed for incentive to reallocate the assets that are stuck, according to him, in the housing market back to the stock market to make the economy more running. Because for him, all this money that Korean families are spending and saving for the housing market is distorting the Korean economy. And he rather would like to see it in the stock market, making the economy run. And For that, he referred to the current situation in Korea, the housing market crisis, as a time-ticking bomb that will eventually explode at some point. And he mentioned that the consequence of that explosion would be very detrimental for Korea. And he referred to the case of Japan, which happened around 30 years ago. And still, Japan is barely out of the crisis. It was a very long-lasting crisis. So he really wants to avoid that situation. So how to avoid it? Well, for him, the solution is to make people make it more easier to access a home in Seoul. And for that, it's to increase the supply of home, not necessarily by building more buildings, but by incentivizing people to maybe sell their secondary home. For that, he thinks the best way, the best leverage he has on people is through taxes, to have an increase of tax on holding multiple homes so that people would sell it. More house on the market means the rental price, the buying price, will be lower, allowing more people to buy a house. We'll see how that plays out. It's very sensitive policy. It can have a lot of influence on the election, of popularity. So it really has to be made with a silk touch approach to not really brusque people and make it more trouble, but it's a critical issue.
1: Right. Rui, I believe we have time for one more question. I'd like to revisit the topic with regard to North Korea and its nuclear weapons, which you mentioned earlier. A Japanese journalist actually did get the opportunity to ask President Lee Jae-myung today about his stance on inter-Korean talks amid Chinese leader Xi Jinping's visit to North Korea today. What did the president say, and what were your takeaways?
0: Well, first of all, he said that the visit of President Xi Jinping is happening in the worst moment ever for inter-Korean relations. He didn't detail much on what he expected from the meeting, but he focused more on the state of the relations. Still, he insisted again that South Korea is all in for denuclearization. Of course, with his approach of doing it gradually, the first objective, as I mentioned, is to stop their advancement and expansion of their nuclear arsenal or ICBMs and other large weapons. Maybe I didn't explain well before, but what I meant with the Sunshine Policy comparison, of course, is not the policy of Lee Jae-myung, but he has mentioned it as an inspiration to these gradual steps that he will take to, in the long term, achieve denuclearization. What I mean by this is that in a way, it could enter this pragmatic way of seeing things by his administration. And he did reiterate today in that, in the sense that right now you cannot ask Pyongyang to denuclearize right away. And first you need to have these steps to then achieve it at some point. He even said it in that tone, like, at some point, like, they don't have a clear date, but they know what they need to achieve first. One very interesting thing, I know we're running out of time, but I'll say it quickly, is that this statement of President Lee that saying that they're all in for denuclearization happened just hours after the Rodong Sinmun, the North Korean daily, published an op-ed by Xi Jinping, where he talked about many things they will discuss today and tomorrow during his visit to North Korea. Denuclearization was not there, as many expected, of course. But if we take into account that in the recent meeting between Xi Jinping and Donald Trump, they agreed, the White House said that they agreed on denuclearization of the peninsula. Well, the statement, the fact that China is still avoiding this in these meetings is interesting, because could it mean, for example, that Kim Jong-un is kind of having the power to really condition these talks, to say, okay, nobody comes here. If we talk about denuclearization, US, I cannot talk with US, or I cannot talk even with China. So it's an interesting point, I think.
1: Right, and I suppose we'll know for sure once the talks take place between Xi Jinping and Kim Jong-un. All right, I'm afraid that's all the time we have. Rui, as always, thank you so much for your time and your thoughts.
0: Thank you, Sun.
1: Siri, thank you very much for your insights.
2: Thank you.
1: Right, that ends Press Perspective for today. As always, thank you for watching.

0: The world is no longer connected.
1: We are moving in different directions.
2: How far and fast can this actually go?
0: No more declarations.
1: We need to turn these promises into reality.
3: It's breaking apart!
1: If everything is divided, can we still find peace?
3: This is how we reinvent cooperation.
4: Oh, 얘들아, 잠깐만. 우리 뭐 좀 까먹은 것 같지 않아?

The moment we wear it, our spirits lift. 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As we wear it, we learn patience and respect. The belt system motivates students to strive harder and continue growing. This uniform shapes movement into grace and turns performance into something thrilling. Now, embraced around the world, Taekwondo shares our culture, philosophy, and values with pride and spirit. 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Wear the extraordinary. Be with Taekwondo.

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Now, embraced around the world, Taekwondo shares our culture.

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Be with Taekwondo.

0: Are you curious about Korean cultural heritage?
1: If you are a fan of Korean culture and history, listen up. Korean cultural heritage is based on a 5,000-year history.
0: The whole country is like a massive museum because it possesses such diverse cultural properties. Let's not wait any longer and take a look.
1: First, for beginners, for those who are not familiar with Korea, let's start with the world-famous list.
0: You can see how Korea's beautiful traditional patterns and historical features have been preserved.
1: And don't forget to experience Korea's intangible cultural heritage. From Ganggangsulle to Taechum, there's just so many exciting cultural heritages to experience.
0: These are for intermediate-level tourists who have already visited Korea and its famous attractions. You might even be standing in a World Heritage Site right now.
1: How about searching for intangible cultural heritage that you can experience? 한소리, 제주 해녀 diving, 김장. Make some unforgettable memories while having fun.
0: Last but not least, the advanced level. It's the memory of the World Heritage

0: Korea possesses an extensive documentary heritage. Korea is serious about documentation and preservation.
1: A tour of Korean cultural heritage will become a legacy of your own.
0: Why not make your own Korean cultural heritage travel itinerary?
1: Isn't it fascinating?

0: The movie titled Blue is the Warmest Color comes to mind when I think of our guest today on Talk Room and his signature blue palette. I'm talking about contemporary artist Ko Sang-woo. Hello and welcome to Talk Room.
1: Hello, lovely to meet you and thanks for having me here. Beautiful studio.
0: Thank you very much and thank you for the compliment, especially coming from someone like you. And I have to compliment you on your outfit today. Very nice accent of the blue as well. Blue is your favorite color?
1: Blue always has been my favorite color. Ever since I was a child, the sky, ocean, and earth all have one thing in common. It's a blue color.
0: One of my favorite colors too, actually. Now, you are also known as the pioneer of blue photography. What does that mean exactly, blue photography?
1: Blue photography means if you think about the analog days, I was a college student developing film in a dark room. The photography, you develop the negative film and we develop back to the positive stage. So that color inversion really interests me. The reverse color of the yellow is blue. So that connection was there for me from the early stage.
0: So yellow referring to the skin tone of Asians, are you talking about, or just people in general that you were photographing?
1: Just color in general. Mm-hmm. If you can remember our portrait back in 90s.
0: Yep.
1: I don't know how old
0: remember.
1: You are.
0: Yeah. I remember.
1: And if you will look at that film in the sky, it's almost like a ghost effect,
0: right?
1: A lot of MTV music video used to use that effect. But if you reverse it back to yellow, that's a positive photograph. So that this is before the digital era, but that process was very intriguing for me.
0: And I understand that the inspiration or of using this blue, the negative, had something to do with your childhood or the experience that you had growing up in the U.S. Tell us about that.
1: I left Korea when I was 13. I went to this one small town in West Virginia. I was the only boy with black hair and black eye. And that segregation and a lot of soul searching and self-identity crisis. But now if I look back on the positive note, if I went to larger city like New York and LA, on a positive note, that's very, that was my privilege.
0: This was before, of course, K-pop, so being an Asian boy in this small town must have been very challenging. But like you said, there were some positives out of it, and it inspired your art, really, hasn't it?
1: Very much.
0: So you've been doing that. So when did you try to use those maybe hardships or challenges that you experienced as a child and bring it into your art? When did that process begin?
1: I was always outsider looking into the mainstream, so I began to focus on other outsiders, and I wanted to help them and give back to them. So naturally, the progression was I got interest in refugee, people with disability, people with mental trauma, and they were sort of like my target. So in New York, when I was creating a lot of human portrait, they were my models. If you look at my self-portrait, there's a lot of words and text. And those are the excerpt from my high school diary. Yes, if I trace back my high school diary, there's a lot of words like, don't play with my emotion or pain over me, I will still be here. And those are the same text that's on my face. So I'm reapplying what I was feeling back then as a young boy to the artwork now.
0: So you used your own artwork to maybe kind of dive into your own trauma and also represent these marginalized groups and social issues in a way.
1: Yes.
0: Did it help you as an artist to heal some of the trauma that you experienced?
1: Yes, but the healing process was not just for myself. I wanted to reach out to other people who might need help. So if you look at my book, there was this book came out in Amsterdam that has 20 years of my history. And these are all the people that I try to help. Like when I put a casting call, I would literally say, I'm looking for models who has a trauma, who needs mental help, who experienced the death of loved ones. Then so many people will reach out to me. That's because it's so unique and I wanted to heal them through the art making process. And it's a very special bonding. It wasn't just a photographer and model. It was more of a collaboration effort.
0: And what did they feel after they saw the completed work? Did they feel a sense of healing through the process and also seeing their face in your work?
1: Yes, because whenever I did a photo shoot with models, I never paid them. But instead, I would give them my artwork. So that was the healing process. So if you look at my artwork, there's a mother who's breastfeeding the sick child. And she reached out to me, and it was just various people. I began to build a relationship with outsiders, and those are start of my social movement.
0: Mm-hmm. And I understand that after you were doing these portraits of these marginalized groups, you took a shift in your work. No longer so many humans, mm-hmm. but now your interest has shifted to animals. What inspired that? Was it a natural shift, or was there maybe a particular event that sparked the change?
1: It was a natural shift. Since I was a child, I was always an animal lover, and it was always in my head, at some point I need to make a transition from human to animal portrait, but that opportunity needed to come very naturally. Mm-hmm. And in order to do that, I needed my own justification. In 2006, I saw this documentary called Inconvenient Truth.
0: By Al Gore.
1: Exactly. She was vice president at the time, mm-hmm. and it was about the global warming.
0: Yes.
1: And that was a wake-up moment for me. Mm. A lot of media labels me as an activist or environmentalist, but I'm a little different. I began to focus on the animal. They are suffering the most because of the global warming. So I focused on the large animal first, like elephant, rhino, tiger. Mm-hmm. Gorilla. So that was a natural transition from human to animals.
0: Why large ones? Are they because they are the most endangered animals, or
1: yes.
0: they make the best subjects for your artwork, or both maybe?
1: They are the animals that has the least amount of species left. So when we talk about endangered species, if we think about the tiger, can you guess how many tigers are left on the planet?
0: On the planet? At least 20,000, no?
1: 3,000.
0: In the wild, you mean?
1: In the planet.

0: the entire planet. So our effort is to increase that 3,000 number to at least 4,000 to 5,000. And with all the effort from different people, and now we are up to 4,000.
1: Up to 4,000. Now, the method that you use to portray these animals is quite striking. They're full frontal, looking into almost the soul of the audience member, and they have sometimes a fierce, sometimes also a sad look as well. It must be very deliberate.
0: Very intentional, yeah.
1: What are you trying to portray through that sort of almost aristocratic portrait? What are you trying to convey to the viewer?
0: I wanted to make sure, through my artwork, elevate the animal right to the same level as human right. So if you come to my exhibition, every artwork, you can make direct eye contact. And that was very intentional for me. I deliberately install my artwork to the same height as a human eye contact. Wow. And my message to everyone is, we are destined to live each other, coexist.
1: What do people say when they gaze into the eyes of these animal, the portraits that you make? Do they say they feel, I don't know, maybe guilt or sadness? What's the most common sort of reaction?
0: Common reaction, almost every collector who has my artworks tells me the same story. When I'm sad, the animal is looking at me sad with the same emotion. When I go home with a happy emotion, he's looking at me happy. Oh. When I'm angry, he's looking at me angry. So it's after all, it's a reflection of myself. It's almost looking at the mirror effect.
1: Was that your intention too?
0: That was sort of my intention, but I didn't think it would expand this much. When I have an exhibition, some audience will stand in front of tiger for 30 minutes. It's a very long time, and that means he's having time travel.
1: They're not aware of how long they're just staring into the eyes of this tiger or animal.
0: When I see that moment, I'll quietly leave the museum and come back and ask them, and did you have a connection? And the viewer will say, yes, I was deeply connected.
1: Wow. One of the most memorable pieces that you've made, and most well-known, I think, is one called Destiny, a beautiful tiger.
0: Thank you.
1: And it was used as a backdrop for the president's New Year address, I believe, in 2022. I'm curious how that sort of collaboration came about. It must have been a great sort of experience for you.
0: Yes. The first offer I got was in 2021 summer. They told me that we are interested in your tiger artwork. We might use it for New Year's president's speech in 2022. And the reason was clear, 2022 was year of tiger.
1: That's right.
0: And we printed my Destiny artwork in 4 meter by 6 meter and installed it at the Blue House. I believe it was President Moon at the time. He was making a New Year's speech. And it was very privileged for me.
1: 4 by 6, that's huge.
0: That's very
1: bigger
0: big.
1: Than your usual sort of size of portraits, right?
0: Much bigger, much bigger.
1: What was the reaction to that? Because it's so striking, and it's your style of art. You can't imitate it very easily, I think. You look at your art and, oh, that's by Ko Sang-ho. So many people must have recognized it right away. Oh, it's by you.
0: Yes, I got
1: a lot of messages.
0: Probably few hundred messages on New Year's morning. A lot of interesting things happen after that.
1: I understand it takes you a very long time to complete one piece. Something like 6 months, is that right?
0: Up to 6 months, minimum 3 months, up to 6 months.
1: And you begin with a photograph, is that right?
0: Right.
1: And you don't just pull up any photograph from the internet. You actually travel around the world to meet these endangered animals in person. You actually photograph them themselves by looking them in the eye. Do you have to go through such troubles? Why do you do this?
0: Because of one word, eye contact. As I said earlier, I believe in animal rights. And in order to make them into artwork, I need to ask them for permission. And I believe that permission needs to come from eye contact. And if I can physically travel to meet these animals, I will go, I will fly. And when I meet them, if I try 10 times, I will fail 8 or 9 times.
1: A lot of times. To make eye contact with them, you
0: mean? To even see them at first place. Even 3 weeks ago, I went to Chungnam Taehan Garolimman. The only thing I saw was the footstep. But even then, it's very special for me.
1: What were you trying to see? What animal?
0: A spotted seal.
1: Okay.
0: It's a Korean national treasure.
1: Mm-hmm. What about the farthest you've gone, the most out there? What's the most difficult place that you've been and you maybe succeeded in meeting an animal?
0: I think I traveled to South Asia a lot.
1: Okay.
0: Because there you can find elephant and tiger mm-hmm. regularly. And these are the animals that were rescued from the circus. So I can just pay them money, and instead of tour course, I would just touch them mm-hmm. and make eye contact and take pictures. And they would look at me like, what are you doing paying all this money just to have eye contact? But unless that happens, I cannot make eye contact with them. Mm-hmm. Personally, I don't go to zoo because I'm against that whole system. Mm-hmm. So that's the only way I can make eye contact with them, traveling.
1: Now, I know because of your personal drive to help animals and bring more awareness about these endangered species, you also work in partnership with organizations. One of them would be Remember the Face with the Worldwide Fund for Nature,
0: correct,
1: or WWF. Tell us more about that project.
0: That is a calendar project for next year. Remember the Face means we need to remember these faces before they disappear. Mm. Every September, I will get approached by different banks for calendar and corporation calendar, but I never accepted them, even though the artist fee was quite large, because I couldn't find the justification to have my artwork in finance institution. Mm. But this offer, I accepted it because mm-hmm. we can together sell this calendar and donate 100% profit back to the endangered
1: right.
0: species. So we created limited edition of 8,000 calendars, and we plan to donate all back to
1: all the proceeds
0: back to the endangered species.

0: So let me introduce you the Blue Whale project I recently participated. As you can see, this whale sculpture were installed at Cheonggyecheon for 1 year. This setup is dedicated to my cat, who recently passed away. When she lost her vision, I started to draw her eye and place them into the baby tiger. This work is called Fate, but I wanted to make sure her vision is alive into the tiger's eye. So this work is very meaningful for me. Here we have two paintings, and the one on the left, I visited this exhibition of a child named Junseo, and this painting struck my head, and I fell in love with this painting, so I had to collect it. And the one on the right is, he called me as a mentor, so I will regularly review and critique his painting, and recently he sent me this gift called 고상호 작가님. This gift really touched my heart. I will continue to advise so he can become a next big painter.
1: Well, first of all, your studio looks more like a showroom, incredibly tidy. Is it really like that all the time, or did you just tidy up for a camera?
0: To be honest, I keep my studio like that every day. I have a bit of OCD problem. And number one reason is because I have rescue animals in my studio. I need to provide them with the most.
1: You have rescued animals in your studio?
0: Rescued cats.

0: Beginning
1: the
0: of
1: cat.
0: That show, there
1: the
0: was
1: beautiful
0: a cat.
1: It's beautiful a rescued cat. Cat. I see. Yeah. We also saw another cat. You mentioned your cat that recently passed away. I'm sorry to hear that. And it inspired your favorite work. Tell us more about that.
0: The title is called Fate. Mm-hmm. It's probably the most famous artwork of mine last few years. It's a baby tiger, but she has eye of
1: a cat.
0: A cat. My cat. Mm-hmm. She was my daughter and my best friend. Mm. And, oh my God, I can't get emotional. When she lost her vision, I decided to put her eye into baby tiger I was working on. And I don't believe in euthanasia. Mm-hmm. So I will have to live with them mm-hmm. and support them. So I have a lot of memories with my daughter.
1: So you captured her gaze forever in this baby tiger work called Fate. And you've immortalized her in a way, and you can look into her eyes and her yep. gaze every single day.
0: Every single day.
1: It's beautiful. We also saw some works not by you, a very talented young artist, Park Jun-seo. Mm. I understand he's just 11, an elementary student. How did you meet him?
0: Those small drawings are the campaign I started back in 2021 for the children. Mm-hmm. So I would travel to different schools and foundation. On a Children's Day, I get requests a lot to teach the drawing classes. Ah. And it's at early age, I wanted to install the idea of protecting the planet mm-hmm. and tell them the endangered species, we need to protect them. And children, last 4 years, and one of them I met was Jun-seo. He's 11 years old and has autism, but his energy and potential was incredible. Mm. And his role model was me.
1: So you're mentoring him
0: on
1: his artistic journey as well.
0: And that painting you saw in the video was a very special gift for me. Mm. I am behind him,
1: yes,
0: looking at his painting. Two of us are surrounded by different animals. Mm. So it was a very meaningful gift.
1: It's gorgeous. His
0: Very
1: paintings
0: much.
1: Are gorgeous. Your works are actually, or you are introduced in textbooks, and you're described as an eco-artist who inspires new ways of thinking. Mm. That must be very special. How did it feel to have your work introduced like that?
0: This year, I was introduced in 5 different textbooks, and that's probably the most special moment for me. Third grader, fourth grader, and eighth grader, and ninth grader. Besides all the exhibition and auction record, and those are not that important for me, mm-hmm. being in the textbook is my biggest achievement.
1: Right. You get to touch so many young minds and hearts from a very young age. What does it give you working with like young artists like Jun-seo, or working with these 3,000 students, young students, and featuring in elementary schools textbooks? It must also inspire you in turn. What do you get out of it?
0: Yes, I enjoy teaching them a lot more than teaching college or high school students, because they have something we do not have.
1: Which is?
0: Fresh perspective. Mm. You'll be surprised how many times I get goosebumps by looking at their drawings because of the pure perspective. Mm. And they see things very different than us. They're very pure and direct. So sometimes our improvise their idea into my artwork as well. So we are collaborating.
1: And how special it is that you are able to recognize that unique sort of fresh perspective, because oftentimes, you know, when we're young, we have that unique perspective, but then it gets maybe educated or schooled
0: yes.
1: out of us.
0: Yes.
1: No, you're not supposed to do it that way. You should follow this way. But mm. to have a mentor like you who recognizes that and encourages them to grow and develop that, I think mm. that's very special for them as well. Let's talk about the more experimental art that you are doing, because you have experimented from performance art to using photography, the negative, and now I understand also NFT and even collaborating with AI. Mm-hmm. Is this the way of the future? Is this the way not only you, but you see a lot of maybe Korean artists sort of heading towards?
0: Yes, I do.

0: fight it and learn from it and let others know what to experience. What does not have one thing we have?
1: Which is?
0: Emotion. One can beat logic at a lot of times. Mm. And I always go back to that Google Go match between Sedor Lee and AlphaGo. Mr. Lee made the most unpredictable move to beat AlphaGo.
1: One time, right.
0: One time. And I was looking at that and thought to myself, that is the decision made by his emotion.
1: So I guess staying true to our emotions or staying in tune with our emotions is something that we need to kind of protect or maintain no matter what tools and what sort of technology throws our way, because AI will not be the last, right? We'll see, continue to see new technologies, but if we stay true to what makes us human, which is, like you said, emotion,
0: yes,
1: that'll help us in a way stay ahead, yeah, of all the technologies. I heard you also have a personal motto that you kind of repeat to yourself every single day. Could you share it with us?
0: It's four lines. Be humble, be grateful, think outside the box, and lastly, always stay curious.

0: Well, they say that great art begins with life and also should return to it. And I think that expression expresses the work and maybe life of our contemporary artist, Koh Sang-woo, who was our guest on Talk Room today. So thank you once again for sharing your stories and for your work and for your philosophy as well. It's been
1: great. Thank you for having me. It was my great privilege.
0: Pleasure was all ours. Thank you.
1: Yes.

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1: Truth, clarity, and impartiality. And that's what we uphold in a fast-changing world.
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1: This isn't just news, it's our commitment. 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

0: Good evening and welcome to the 10 o'clock edition of Arirang News. Thanks for joining us on this special day, a day in which Arirang TV first goes on the air.
1: Arirang TV is Korea's first...

0: emergency martial law impeachment, and an early presidential election. The hardest hit was Korea's democracy. In its 2024 democracy rating, the EIU under the Economist Group lowered South Korea from full democracy for the first time in 4 years and demoted to flawed democracy. The EIU gives a rating on a scale of 10 and divide countries into full democracy, flawed democracy, hybrid regime, and authoritarian. In the 2024 ratings, Korea scored 7.75. The EIU cited political unrest and unstable governance due to the martial law impact as the reason for the lowered rating. It also took into account the psychological fatigue and social unrest experienced by citizens who went through a constitutional crisis. A survey showed 66.2% of citizens saying they are experiencing a type of post-martial law trauma. Undaunted by these challenges, the new administration clearly conveyed its will to aid recovery and bring about changes.
1: 민생, 경제, 안보, 평화, 민주주의 등 내란으로 무너지고 잃어버린 그 모든 것들을 회복하고 지속적으로 성장, 발전하는 사회를 반드시 만들어 내겠습니다. 국민이 주인인 나라, 국민이 행복 대한민국을 향해 함께 나아갑시다.
0: One year on, the world's attention turns to Korea. According to a 2026 report by the VDEM Institute in Sweden, Korea's democracy ranking made a huge leap up from 22 from 41. These are not mere figures. They clearly reflect Korea's ability to bounce back through its dedication to reviving a democratic nation. Internally, it was a time to reassess growth strategies, help revive the economy. Outwardly, the focus was on resuming normal diplomacy. We take a look back at a year of the Yi Jae-myung administration, working to turn a time of deep crisis into an opportunity to take a leap forward.

0: 만들어졌으면 좋겠다고 기대하고 있습니다.
1: While reshaping and reviving the economy, the Yi administration also made sure to rebuild Korea's global reputation through strong diplomacy. During his visit to Washington, President Yi suggested U.S. President Donald Trump take on the role of peacemaker, nudging him towards working to improve bilateral ties and restore peace on the Korean Peninsula.
2: Thank you so much.
3: South Korea, I will tell you that
4: 대통령께서 peacemaker를 하시면 저는 peacemaker를 열심히 지원하겠습니다.
1: When faced with unreasonable unilateral tariffs and pressure to invest, President Yi patiently dealt with Washington to reach agreements that do not negatively impact Korea's national interests. To demonstrate commitment to the Korea-U.S. Defense Alliance, Seoul pledged increased amount in cost sharing and pushed for transfer of wartime operation control within the Yi administration's term.
5: 자꾸 우리가 무슨 외국 군대가 없으면 마치 자체 방위가 어려운 것 같은 그런 불안감을 가졌느냐 그 말입니다.
1: Time and again, F-powered submarines came up short due to opposition from the U.S. But the Yi administration delivered results again and also paved the way to gain approval for uranium enrichment and spent fuel reprocessing for peaceful purposes.
6: 안보 환경과 여건이 변화하고 한미 간의 동맹 간의 어떤 이해관계가 일치가 되고 그다음에 자체적인 어떤 역량이 급격하게 신장되고 그런 거를 이제 독자적으로 하겠다는 의지가 계속해서 이어진다면은 언제든지 우리가 과거에는 불가능하다고 생각했던 것도 가능한 시점이 오거든요. 강력한 의지를 가지고 있는 정부가 들어섰기 때문에 할 수 있었다고 생각됩니다.
1: President Yi Jae-myung's pragmatic diplomacy shined when it comes to relations with China. The Yi administration made President Xi Jinping's first visit to South Korea in 11 years happen. And in the shortest time in history, had both leaders pay state visits to the other's country. During their summits, the two leaders worked to thaw ties adversely impacted by issues, including the THAAD deployment in Korea. They were able to discuss various topics, including illegal structures in the West Sea, the Hallyu restrictions in China, and more. They signed 14 MOUs, focusing on economic cooperation, and also agreed to improve exchanges in various sectors, including culture and contents.
5: 교감도 많이 이루어졌던 것 같고, 또 여러 그러면 대립할 수 있는 사안들에 대해서도 아주 원만하게 해소할 수 있는 길을 찾아냈던 것 같습니다.
1: Instead of nebulous notions, there were clear, achievable focal points. This pragmatic approach helped lay the groundwork to overcome distance and improve ties. Ties with Japan also improved, and shuttle diplomacy was revived.
7: 시골 후보식까지 오시느라고 너무 고생하셨습니다. 제가 어젯밤부터 기다리고 있습니다.
1: The two leaders agreed on the need to cooperate in overcoming unsteady chains brought on by the Middle East crisis. Both sides agreed to cooperate in responding to LNG supply crises and to expand cooperation in broader energy security related matters. The Yi administration also shined in multilateral diplomatic events and left a lasting impression of Korea as a responsible global leader to various participating nations. In just part in various global events, including the UN, ASEAN, G20, and G7 summits. Last October, Gyeongju was in the global spotlight. From the US to China, heads of 21 nations gathered. Korea managed to put participants on the same page, especially in cooperation pertaining to AI and population issues.
8: 지혜를 모아 도전을 극복하고 또 공동 번영으로 나아가겠다는 APEC 회원들의 흔들림 없는 의지가 반영된 결과입니다.
1: From taking on

0: prices continue to hover at the 2% cent rate in April.
1: Training the robots to allow the visually impaired the chance to better indulge in cultural experiences, like the number of hybrid cars that registered in South Korea surpassed 2 million. This locally developed UV rocket.

0: As it marks his first year in agenda for year two, pledging efforts to halt North Korea's nuclear development and channel resources into future growth sectors. South Korea's SK Hynix has signed a multi-year technology agreement with NVIDIA, deepening cooperation on next-generation memory technologies for AI. Chinese President Xi Jinping has kicked off a two-day state visit to North Korea, his first in 7 years, in a move seen as reaffirming Beijing's influence in the region and beyond. With a press conference marking his first year in office, the president pledged to make Korea an irreplaceable nation and outlined a phased approach toward achieving denuclearization on the Korean Peninsula. Our president's office correspondent Yoon Jung-min starts us off.
1: 2026년 올해를 세계 어떤 나라도 대신한 꿈이 시작되는 해로 만들겠습니다.
2: This event on Monday at the Blue House, looking back on his 1 year in office and laying out what visions he has for the next year. Appearing in a tie representing his resolution from 1 year ago, he vowed to do his utmost in a nearly three-hour-long press conference. On North Korea, he called for a halt in the regime's production of nuclear materials as a short-term goal and denuclearization. President Yi assessed that Pyongyang continues making nuclear intercontinental ballistic missile capabilities to sustain the regime, even noting the possibility of exports.
1: 저는 지금 현재 상태로 이 상황을 중단시키는 것만 해도 국제사회나 한반도에 도움이 된다고 생각해요. 그래서 제가 말씀드리는 것은 우리가 비핵화라는 목표를 포기하지 말자.
2: Acknowledging that the inter-Korean ties have hit lows in recent years, the South Korean commander-in-chief vowed to continue the peace drive. On excess tax revenue generated for a global AI boom, he vowed to use it to seek future growth engines, such as semiconductors, to boost growth.
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2: Unfold profits, which triggered recent wage disputes at Samsung Electronics, the president noted the need for a cautious approach.
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2: He hinted at readjusting related tax rules in July. The president has been stressing the need for actual outcomes for this next year, as year two is deemed crucial within a five-year South Korean presidential term. Yoon Jung-min, Arirang News.
0: And President Lee Jae-myung convened a meeting with key figures from Korea's executive, legislative and judicial branches at the Blue House today, following the ballot shortage during last week's local election.

0: elections. In his opening remarks, he described the incident as a very serious issue, saying it had failed to fully guarantee citizens a right to vote. According to Senior Presidential Secretary for Public Relations and Communication Lee Kyu-yeon, the participants agreed on the need for a thorough investigation into the incident and reforms to the country's election administration. The meeting was attended by the National Assembly Speaker, the Chief Justice, the Constitutional Court President, and the Prime Minister. In other news, SK Hynix has teamed up with NVIDIA in a multi-year collaboration aimed at advancing cutting-edge memory solutions for AI factories. Our Kim Do-yeon tells us what this means.
1: A multi-year alliance between NVIDIA and SK Group aims to build Asia's largest AI infrastructure. On Monday, NVIDIA CEO Jensen Huang announced this agreement during his visit to SK Hynix and added, Korea is the AI.
2: The age of physical AI has finally arrived, and no country is better prepared for robotics than Korea. Incredible wealth of AI researchers, of course, the local and the leadership of heavy industries and manufacturing here in Korea. Two capabilities makes Korea the ideal country to take advantage of artificial intelligence's next wave called physical AI and robotics.
1: At the center of this strategy is a four global supply chain for tech partners like Microsoft. First, the alliance guarantees a stable memory supply aligned with NVIDIA's roadmap. Second, they will co-develop next-generation memory for robotics. Third, they will deploy NVIDIA software to accelerate chip simulations. Fourth, they will construct digital twin factories to automate manufacturing. Under this framework, SK Telecom will launch a gigawatt-class AI factory next year to become Asia's largest AI cloud provider. SK Hynix will supply its upcoming Vera Rubin supercomputers, Vera CPUs, Jetson Thor robotics, and RTX Spark PCs. 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
3: We are now elevating our partnership to a broader collaboration between SK Group and NVIDIA. There are two main points. First, we will build future AI factories together. Second, we will share the joint R&D roadmaps we are developing with NVIDIA.
1: By synchronizing R&D roadmaps, SK Group integrates directly into NVIDIA's expanding hardware ecosystem, cementing its position at the top. Kim Do-yeon, Arirang News.
0: In the meantime, NVIDIA CEO Jensen Huang's every move here in Korea has drawn widespread attention as he meets with the business leaders and connects with the public in his trademark down-to-earth style. Our Park Jun-han has more.
4: NVIDIA CEO Jensen Huang's trip to Korea is coming to a close, but during his visit, he has met with several AI industry leaders and taken
5: After arriving in Korea, NVIDIA CEO Jensen Huang's first stop wasn't a major tech exhibition or a closed-door meeting. He went to a PC Bang, the local name for an internet cafe.
4: PC Bangs hold a special meaning. Huang has already said that Korea's esports culture and PC Bangs played a foundational role in NVIDIA's early growth, both at an event with T1's Faker last Friday and during the APEC Summit last November.
6: NVIDIA GeForce and Korea Esport grew up together. So I loved you for a long time. Thank you.
4: If his last visit was famous for fried chicken and beer, this trip was packed with an even wider array of grassroots marketing. On Friday evening, he enjoyed samgyeopsal, or Korean pork belly, and somaek, a mix of soju and beer, with the heads of SK LG and Naver's founder. On Saturday, he filmed a baseball game alongside the Doosan Group's chairman before heading back to his favorite fried chicken spot, Ganbu Chicken, that evening. But these moves were

0: For more than just friendly PR, with the NVIDIA CEO also laying out concrete business commitments with Korean tech leaders. Hwang announced that he had brought 4 gifts aimed at creating new business opportunities in Korea, including plans to establish a new NVIDIA research center.
1: I brought 4 new businesses to Korea. Vera Rubin, Vera, RTX Spark, and our Jetson Thor.
0: With Jensen Hwang promising to return to Korea more frequently, investors are eyeing what this strategic friendship will yield next. Park Jun-an, Arirang News.
2: And meanwhile, growing concerns that the memory chip supercycle may be in Yolof on Monday, sending South Korean stocks and the won sharply lower during trading. Kim Jun-hong reports.
3: Panic selling swept through Korea's financial markets on Monday, dragging stocks lower and pushing the Korean won to a 17-year low. The benchmark KOSPI closed at 7,484.41, down 8.29% from the previous session. Just 3 minutes into trading, the KOSPI triggered a circuit breaker after falling more than 8%. Trading was halted for 20 minutes, with the index at around the 7,470 mark when the curb took effect. The secondary KOSDAQ also closed down over 9% after triggering a sell-side sidecar and later a circuit breaker during the session. Monday's sell-off came after a major global investment bank warned last week that the memory chip cycle could peak sooner than expected. The report triggered a sharp decline in U.S. semiconductor stocks, spilling over into Korean markets. Pressure also persisted in the currency market, with the $1 exchange rate closing the regular session at 1,535 won to the dollar. Earlier in the day, the exchange rate opened at 1,552.21, up more than 16 won from the previous session. This marked the highest opening level since the global financial crisis in 2009. Korea's energy import dependence has long left the won vulnerable to external shocks, while continued foreign selling of Korean stocks has further weighed on the currency. Renewed expectations of further Fed rate hikes also lent support to the dollar on Monday.
4: Rate cuts after U.S. employment data for May and the previous 2 months were revised upward. That has supported the dollar and weighed further on the Korean won.
3: Also on Monday, the Bank of Korea and the Ministry of Finance and Economy warned they would not tolerate excessive volatility or disorderly market moves that stray from underlying fundamentals. They added that speculative trading appears to have amplified recent exchange rate swings. Kim Jun-ho, Arirang News.

0: Chinese President Xi Jinping has kicked off a rare two-day state visit to North Korea, which is his first trip to Pyongyang in 7 years, amid growing regional tension over Beijing's ties with the North. Our Foreign Affairs correspondent Oh Soo-young looks at the significance behind the closely watched visit.
1: Chinese President Xi Jinping has called for closer diplomatic and military ties with North Korea in a summit with regime leader Kim Jong-un in Pyongyang. According to Beijing state media People's Daily, Xi and Kim began their sit-down meeting on Monday evening at the Kumsusan State Guesthouse at around 6 p.m. Korea time. During the meeting, Xi was reported to have said that China and North Korea should strengthen exchanges and cooperation in areas including diplomacy, law enforcement and the military. This marks the Chinese leader's first trip to North Korea in 7 years. Ahead of the visit, Xi contributed to a front-page article in North Korea's ruling party newspaper, the Rodong Shinmun, to call for closer strategic coordination between Beijing and Pyongyang, deeming their friendship unbreakable. He said they should jointly promote a multipolar world and inclusive economic globalization while defending the international system centered on the United Nations.
2: From China's perspective, rather than specific agenda items, the visit comes after the U.S.-China summit and the China-Russia summit. So China wants to send an external message that it is leading the East Asian Security Order, or even the broader global diplomatic and security order. For Beijing, there is

0: is actually not much to ask of Pyongyang.
1: However, from North Korea's perspective, it still needs China's political and economic support.
0: North Korea's biggest concern is how to secure Chinese support once the Russia-Ukraine war eventually comes to an end. One example is the Wonsan Karma Resort project, which Kim Jong-un has personally prioritized. For that project to succeed, North Korea needs large numbers of Chinese tourists.
1: But the biggest question is, how far is China willing to engage North Korea on nuclear issues?
0: China has absolute denuclearization agenda. Seoul appears to be hoping that China can play a mediating role and help revive North Korea-US dialogue and even inter-Korean dialogue. We place a lot of expectations on mediation, but I do not think China is willing at this point to bear that burden.
1: On Sunday, the North Korean leader's powerful sister Kim Yo-jong said Pyongyang's status as a nuclear weapon state was an irreversible reality and that no outside pressure would change that fact.
2: The Unification Ministry said Monday that it will not make assumptions at this point about whether Kim and Shin may take steps to recognize the North as a nuclear state. The ministry said it will closely watch the outcome of the talks as they unfold. Oh Soo-young, Arirang News.
3: North Korea is estimated to possess around 60 nuclear warheads as of January 2026, 10 more than last year. According to the Swiss think tank, the Stockholm International Peace Research Institute on Monday, the institute explained that North Korea may have produced enough fissile material to manufacture up to 90 nuclear warheads. However, the actual number of assembled warheads is believed to be lower, likely around 60 at most. Now, as for China, the report said Beijing possessed around 620 nuclear warheads as of January this year, which is an increase of 20 from the previous year. It also noted that China expanded its operational nuclear development, with the number of warheads it deployed rising from 24 last year to 34 this year. The fragile ceasefire in the Middle East is facing renewed pressure as tensions between Iran and Israel continue to rise. U.S. President Donald Trump called for an immediate halt of mutual attacks, while Iran said the U.S. is responsible for the recent Israeli attacks. Our Park Kwon-woo has more.
4: U.S. President Donald Trump said in a social media post on Monday that Israel and Iran must stop shooting immediately, as Israel and Iran have been trading fire on Sunday and into Monday. Iran warned Monday that the U.S. would bear responsibility for any escalation in the Middle East caused by Israel. Iranian Foreign Ministry spokesperson Ismail Baghai said during a press briefing that recent developments had cast a shadow over ongoing negotiations with Washington.
5: These developments in the past 24 hours will certainly intensify suspicions. Even now, we have been exchanging messages with the American side in an atmosphere of extremely deep. As I have said, it is impossible to separate the actions of the Zionist regime in the region from U.S. policies.
4: This comes as the Israeli Defense Forces said it has completed a large-scale strike targeting strategic defense systems in Iran. IDF said dozens of fighter jets took part, dismantling key defense capabilities and expanding Israel's operational freedom in Iranian airspace. The Israeli military said the fighting could continue for several more days and that it remains prepared for a prolonged campaign. It added that Iran fired around 30 ballistic missiles toward Israel overnight, all of which were either intercepted or fell in open areas. According to Iranian news agency Mehr, Iranian air defenses have also downed a drone that was flying over Tehran. Yemen's Houthi rebels also launched attacks toward Israel and warned they would target Israel-linked vessels in the Red Sea, raising concerns of a wider regional conflict. With hostilities continuing across the region, attention's now on whether the conflict will escalate further or whether it could ease through diplomacy. Arirang News.
3: Still, a key obstacle in U.S.-Iran ceasefire talks remains Iran's stockpile of highly enriched uranium. President Donald Trump says Washington intends to secure and eliminate it, with or without a deal. Lee Seung-jae reports.
6: President Donald Trump says the United States is close to reaching a deal with Iran to end the three-month conflict between the two countries, but insists any agreement must permanently prevent Tehran from obtaining nuclear weapons. In an interview with NBC's Meet the Press, Trump said that if a deal is reached, the U.S. would work alongside Iran to retrieve and destroy its stockpile of highly enriched

0: enriched uranium. He said the material could either be destroyed on site or removed and disposed of elsewhere under American supervision. However, Trump warned that if negotiations fail, Washington would take further military action against Iran and continue degrading its military capabilities before moving to secure the uranium independently. He stressed that the U.S. would ensure the operation could be carried out safely, with or without Iranian cooperation. Trump also highlighted America's surveillance capabilities, saying U.S. Space Force assets can closely monitor Iran's nuclear facilities using advanced space-based technology. The president described the two sides as very close to an agreement, but said he is seeking tougher language in the proposed deal. According to Trump, Iran has already agreed not to develop nuclear weapons, but he wants additional provisions barring Tehran from purchasing, acquiring, or otherwise obtaining nuclear weapons from outside sources. Trump said Iranian negotiators initially resisted the demand, but eventually softened their opposition. He also offered a rare assessment of Iran's new leadership following the deaths of former Supreme Leader Ali Khamenei and several senior officials during the conflict. Trump described the new leadership as more rational and pragmatic and said Khamenei's son, Mojtaba Khamenei, is involved in the approval process for any agreement. Trump added that he remains open to direct talks with Iran's new Supreme Leader as negotiations continue. Lee Seung-jae, Arirang News.
1: The World Cup gets underway this week. For more on Korea's preparations, chances, and expectations, we have our sports editor Paul Neat in the studio with us. Hello, Paul.
2: Hello there.
1: So, Paul, the World Cup begins this week. Korea's preparations must be more or less complete, right?
2: Right, yes. They arrived at their base camp in Mexico on Saturday. They touched down in Guadalajara, and at around 4 p.m. local time, were greeted by fans and locals who'd gathered outside the hotel where the team is staying. But it was strictly business, as none of the players stopped for autographs when they got off the bus. The arrival there means that Korea will have 6 days at their base camp ahead of the first game. But their preparations began on May 18th, arriving in the US for a pre-camp of sorts. They face Czechia on Thursday at 7 p.m. local time in Guadalajara, or 11 a.m. Friday Korea time. It'll be the first time the two countries have met in a competitive game. The last meeting goes back to 2016, with Korea winning 2-1. They'll wear their red home kit for this one.
1: So their first game in a decade.
2: Yeah.
1: And the team spent a long time in the U.S. before moving to Mexico. They had two friendlies there.
2: Yep.
1: What do those matches tell us about what sort of lineup we might see this Friday?
2: Right, well, it looks like we will see that back three system. This was a setup used in both friendly games. Head coach Hom Yong-bo used a 4-2-3-1 for much of the qualification phase, but sees an extra centre-back with wing-backs as the way to go for the World Cup finals against stronger opposition. Now, in terms of personnel, looking at who played in the two friendly matches, the surprise inclusion Lee Gi-hyuk looks to be set to start at left centre-back alongside Kim Min-jae and Lee Han-bom. Jens Kastrup may get the nod at left wing-back, with captain Son Heung-min as a central striker. Now, while the formation was a focus in the US, the team spent 3 weeks in Salt Lake City, Utah, to adjust to the altitude, as it is similar to Guadalajara. Management saw this as a priority rather than facing top-class opponents.
1: I see. Then, Paul, what are the expectations? I mean, how far can Korea go this time?
2: Well, the head coach says that the main target is just to get to the round of 32. This is an expanded World Cup, of course, with 48 teams. But then they'll sort of get to the round of 32 and then take it from there. That's the first knockout round. But the data company Opta has given Korea a 70% chance of reaching the round of 32 and 33% chance of reaching the round of 16, but just 12% of reaching the quarters. The top two go through in each group, and the best placed teams that finish third will also go through. Korea have only reached the first knockout stage three times and just twice on foreign soil. But fans seem optimistic, at least looking at the number of people who said they'll be tuning in.
1: Right.
2: A survey by the Korea Broadcast Advertising Corporation found that

Rain that began this morning in the eastern parts of the country will taper off by this evening. For the next several days, Korea will remain under the influence of cooler, drier air moving down from the north, so temperatures are not expected to rise significantly. As we move through the week, atmospheric instability will increase as cooler air from the north interacts with warmer air to the south, bringing a higher chance of showers on several days. So if you're heading outside, keep a small umbrella handy. Tomorrow's Seoul will start the day at 16 degrees Celsius, Chuncheon at 13 degrees, Gwangju at 15 degrees. Then by the afternoon, Seoul will get up to 28 degrees, Daegu at 30 degrees, Busan at 25 degrees. Skies will clear nationwide starting tomorrow, but as atmospheric conditions become more unstable, showers will occur frequently in many regions. Now here's a look at the weather around the world.

Knock, knock. The magical door to the world of K-animation is swinging wide open. Meet your instant new BFF, the adorable Catch. Tina Ping will have you hooked from the very first glance. Need a hand? Our Robocar Pony Rescue Team is always zooming in to save the day. How about tagging along on Pinkfong and Pal's super exciting quest to reclaim their lost magic? 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

0: Welcome to Within the Frame, where we bring the most pressing issues across the globe into focus. I'm Kim Mo-kyun. Earlier today, President Lee Jae-myung held a major press conference marking his first year in office, highlighting his administration's achievements so far and outlining key priorities for the year ahead. From economy and housing market to diplomacy, security, and North Korea policy, the president presented his vision for the second year of his presidency. To help us unpack the key takeaways and what they could mean going forward, we connect with two experts tonight. And first, let's begin with the economic agenda. And for that, we invite Professor Kim Min-kyun of Seogang Business School. A very big welcome.
1: Hi, good evening.
0: So, Professor, like you said, President Lee today, he highlighted the KOSPI surpassing 8,000 and his AI and semiconductor initiatives as key economic achievements for his first year in office. Despite that, concerns still remain over weak consumer sentiment and the administration's economic performance over the year.
1: Well, I have to mention about the score of the KOSPI. Well, always we already mentioned about the KOSPI is on the viral all the time. We're comparing with the growth of our economy as well as our size of economy for the whole of the world. But so especially for before he became a president, because if we're going to compare the KOSPI index, well, it increased by about 5,000. It's over 8,000. Already, but of course there are some drops on today, but I think it's kind of another huge achievement in economic policy. But as you know, there is a lot of events during his first year, of course, that we have the Middle East crisis, so that we are dealing with a high price of oil right now. But even though those kind of accidents in external environment, I think he's doing very good to manage our economy as well as they tend to go for the growth, especially with AI and the semiconductor industry.
0: Right. So we have seen such kind of accomplishments over the year. When we look ahead now, Professor, President Lee, he identified future industries, economic recovery and reducing inequality and key priorities for his second year. Given the limited resources we have, where do you think the government should focus its efforts first?
1: I think they're trying to go for the future growth opportunity. For future growth opportunity, I think it's kind of they're trying to set the directions for the Korea economy.

0: and they're trying to boost up those kind of economy based on those kind of future economic growth. But future economic growth is basically with our young generation, where they're trying to look for those jobs and they're trying to look for the education. I think it's kind of the very good direction for the economy, for the Koreans' like economic future. But indeed, well, we are dealing with a lot of issues like real estate price, and of course we are dealing with high inflation. But if we're trying to make sure that we're gonna set the directions, including AI and any other semiconductor industry for the future growth, I think the roadmap that we're trying to set up for our economies, especially for like indeed, like we're looking for the future growth. But we are doing very well for the AI and industry, I mean, AI and semiconductor industry. But I think future direction is the most important topic that they're trying to set up for President Lee.
1: Future industries, that area. Now, when we go back to the stocks market, Professor, President Lee also argued that Korean stocks still remain quite undervalued despite, the KOSPI topping 8,000. I wonder if you agree with this, and also, what do you think will it take for the stock market gains to actually translate into stronger jobs, incomes, and consumption?
0: I guess it's my kind of my forecast, but I especially it's going over one I mean the 10,000 KOSPI index. I think there's another room. But when you think about those kind of challenges, and of course we are going for those kind of numbers, of course, then we are not going to defend on the numbers for the KOSPI. We're actually looking for the actual growth of the economy for our for our future, of course. So basically, we are dealing with a lot of issues. Of course, the inflation, of course. I mean the war between Iran and USA, of course, is not over yet. So we are dealing with the high price of oil right now. So those kind of issues has to be solved for to we trying to go for the maybe 10,000 KOSPI index, of course.
1: And now the challenge could be turning it into broader benefits as well.
0: Of course.
1: Now, let's also touch upon housing. President Lee signaled an expanded supply as well. Do you think these measures outlined today can help stabilize the real estate market in the country?
0: Of course, they're trying to, basically to maintain the current price of the real estate, especially when they're trying to go for the control of the demand. But I think another issue that we're trying to look for real estate is kind of supply side. Of course, in the Seoul metropolitan areas, of course, there's always high demand for those kind of the who looking for the house or who looking for the apartment, of course. But for the government issues, of course, that we're trying to control the demand, well, it's kind of hard task that we're trying to have. But when you're trying to look for the supply, well, of course, it's going to take a lot of time, and it's going to take a lot of like policy, of course, the regulation. There are many issues that we're trying to maintain to speed up those kind of supply. But even though we're trying to look for those kind of supplies, well, if you go for those kind of eliminate those kind of regulation, and we're trying to go for those kind of boost up the industry, I mean the construction industry, I think where government is trying to look for those kind of side, not the demand side, but the supply side. If they can speed up those kind of supply side, I think demand will be satisfied with those kind of supply. So the real estate, of course, the supply and demand, well, I think they're trying to put more effort on the supply side instead of the demand.
1: Now, finally, Professor, President Lee has pledged to strengthen AI, semiconductors, robotics, and other future industries to make Korea a leading technology powerhouse. And you also mentioned it's quite important moving forward. What should be the government's most urgent priority in achieving that kind of goal?
0: Well, if you look at all this media, where in the Korea, where of course the CEO of NVIDIA, of course, the Jensen Huang is here in Korea, of course. The mention about those kind of our future, like where they trying to say, like I don't want to mention the specific companies, but he also mentioned about the physical AI, of course, a lot of like investment in the physical AI industry. Well, I think it's another good point that the Korean direction, of course, because we're looking for those kind of R&D, research and development in the physical industry. And we have resources, of course, that we have like a heavy workforces that they can work on those kind of.

0: physical AI industry. Well, I think it's kind of the future that we're going to be there. And of course, that we have some infrastructure, and government is, of course, they're trying to invest for the electricity, and they're trying to eliminate those kind of regulation. Of course, they're trying to go for all this kind of the supporting role as a government, of course, and trying to boost those kind of the AI and the next, of course, the physical AI industry. And of course, with the synergy impact for the our semiconductor industry, I think it's going to show some bright future for our Korean economy.
1: Mm-hmm. And that's really where Korea's long-term competitiveness may also be decided. Yeah. Thank you so much for your insights tonight, Professor Kim.
0: Okay, thank you for having me.
1: Now, turning to foreign policy, President Lee also used today's press conference to outline his vision for Korea's role on the global stage and his administration's diplomatic priorities for the year ahead. And for more on this, we connect to Andrew Millard, head of the Department of International Relations at Changwon National University. Professor Millard, thank you so much for joining us.
2: Good evening. Thank you for having me again.
1: So let's start right away. So in today's conference, President Lee, he emphasized a globally responsible Korea centered on national interests. I wonder what message stood out for you the most?
2: Okay, so I think overall, President Lee's speech today, it was a pretty safe speech when it comes to foreign policy and so on. So I think a lot of people won't be disappointed by what he said, but I also don't think there'll be any jaws dropping around the world either. So I think relatively safe. Now, what we have to remember is when President Lee came into office a year ago, his priorities were very different back then. So back then, it was very much about reestablishing Korea on the global stage. And at the time, President Lee was coming in to a very volatile global situation. We had Donald Trump, who had been in office for around 6 months by that point, and Donald Trump was really getting into sort of his tariff war, ramping up a lot of pressure on states around the world, including South Korea, trying to get them to sign these various trade agreements. Now, basically, over time, that's kind of waned off a little bit more because of sort of the Supreme Court decision, which overruled that. But that was a huge pressure against President Lee. And then, of course, you also had the Korea-Japan relations to consider. A lot of people expecting that a Democratic president would come in and bring up some of the old sort of historical ideas. But actually, President Lee very quickly, even before he went to America on the way, he went to Japan first to show them, look, we're a slightly different government. We want to have good relations with Japan and also strengthen the US-Korea-Japan security agreement and so on. And then you also had the relations with China to consider. You have North Korea, which is now in a very different position than it used to be. So you have all of these positions, but now the honeymoon period, it was about setting really for goals for his time in office. And what he's basically trying to do is say, look, we have America, we have China, we also have the European Union, we have various partners around the world, but we also want to play a leading role. How can we do that? Through norms-based ideas. So he talked a lot about sovereignty, but also human rights and things like that. And this is very important because this is basically saying, from now on, it doesn't matter whether an issue is related to China or whether it's related to the US or whether it's related to Europe. From the Korean perspective, if it follows our principles, we will support it. If it doesn't follow our principles, we will object to it. We will criticize it. And so I think that's very important. And really the key slogan of this one for me, very important. This shows that President Lee, he now really wants to step up Korea, not just as some sort of actor, a middle state actor, but now as really a regional and a global actor in various different industries.
1: Right. So it really set the tone for his plans for the year ahead as well. Now, he also raised some of his ambitions, like revising the Korea-U.S. nuclear agreement, acquiring nuclear

0: powered submarines and regaining wartime OPCON as well. Professor, how can Korea expand its strategic autonomy while also maintaining a strong alliance with Washington?
1: So here we have two very different issues. I mean, they're both security related, but we have the nuclear power submarines. This is a relatively new topic, but then OPCON is an issue that has been going on now for quite a few years. So I'll mention OPCON first. If we go back to 2015, this is when we created the conditions-based OPCON transition plan, COTP. And in this plan, basically they agreed, both the US and Korea, will push for a transition back to Korea regaining operational control in wartime, but we'll do it in a staged process. So starting off with initial operational ability, control capability, then full operational capability, then full mission capability. And so for the Koreans, what they're saying now is in 2025, 10 years since we've had this conditions-based idea, now Korea is ready to take control. So you see the Koreans actually saying, you know what, if we could have control today, no problem. We are capable of doing that. But then you have the Americans say, this is maybe a little bit more political rather than capability driven. And so you see a little difference. And really the difference is not whether they will transfer operational control, but really when. The Koreans are pushing for America. They're looking more around 2029, so a slightly later one, less political. Now, when it comes to nuclear submarine issues, this one, again, relatively new. They're working very closely on this. I think a lot of progress is being made. The big issue will just come with the fuel, with the uranium enrichment, and this will require the 123 agreement to be revised, which means it must go also through the US Congress, which will slow down things. And then also in terms of non-proliferation, once that's agreed, they'll also have to show it basically to China, Russia, and the others as well. So there's a few issues, but on the whole, really a lot of good progress being made in both of those areas.
0: Mm-hmm. Now, Professor, another thing that was notable today was that any direct reference to North Korea or denuclearization, how would you read into that?
1: So for President Lee, this is really a very difficult situation because, let's be honest, there's been no major change. So when he came into office a year ago, he was really going to try and re-establish dialogue with North Korea. But as I mentioned before, North Korea's position, it's changed incredibly. North Korea doesn't need South Korea, doesn't need dialogue. So it doesn't really want to come back to the table. So this is one area where President Lee has not made any progress. But also, we know that for North Korea, their position is they will not give up nuclear weapons. They will not denuclearize. And so for President Lee, if he mentions denuclearization, then the North Koreans just don't listen. And again, there's no dialogue. If President Lee mentions engagement with the North, then potentially inside South Korea, he's going to face a lot of domestic pushback as well. So again, there's really not so much that he can focus on. And so he left it out, I think maybe strategically, but answered a couple of questions in the press conference. He had really no other choice.
0: Right. Then, so amid this situation with North Korea, what do you think could be the main focus of the Lee administration's North Korea policy in the second year?
1: So I think you really have to take a very realistic look and say, I mean, the North Koreans, they've been very clear on this. They don't want reunification. They are not giving up their nuclear weapons. South Korea basically just has to accept this and basically come up with a new strategy of somehow trying to engage with the North. Now, what they could do is basically try and ignore North Korea, ignore Pyongyang. What they've done in the past is basically they've done things and looked for the North Korean response. How is North Korea reacting to these different policies and issues and things? What they need to do is, you know, say, look, okay, North Korea, you just on irreplaceable Korea, strengthen these different areas and try to find some ways,

0: possibly through Beijing. So it's very interesting to see if President Xi will be mentioning South-North Korea relations in his visit to Pyongyang at the moment. Potentially, it could also be through America. We know that Donald Trump would be very happy to have a summit with Chairman Kim. But again, in that case, President Lee would have to be quite careful that they don't get pushed out by the US and it becomes just symbolic rather than substantive. But generally, they need a very realistic approach in the future.
1: Right. So, really, there's a lot of things going on when it comes to foreign policy with the Lee administration, U.S.-China rivalry, and the deadlock with North Korea, and deepening ties with North Korea, China, and Russia as well. So, what do you think will be the biggest factor that will shape the success of the administration's foreign policy in its second year?
0: I think you kind of just hit the nail on the head there. There's a lot going on, but there's really, I don't think there's one specific thing that will define success. I mean, of course, on the whole, like if we come back again to this balancing act, that on the one hand, through security issues, especially now with nuclear-powered submarines and things like that, America is really still the key player. And actually, presently, over the past year, he has been tending slightly more towards the US than China. But he also now has this problem. If he continues to play this sort of balancing act between the two, maybe both Beijing and Washington are going to start seeing this as a bit of a sign of weakness. Maybe they're going to lose a bit of trust in Seoul. So he really does need to start focusing a little bit more. So I think this idea of strengthening South Korea, not trying to work towards either one or the other partners, but strengthening South Korea, becoming a little bit more autonomous, I really think this is actually the best strategy that South Korea can have. Now, the question is, can they achieve this going forward? That's $1 million question. We don't know the answer yet, but I think if he can achieve it, this is likely to be the best outcome all around.
1: Right, so we will be definitely looking forward to a more autonomous and stronger Korea in the year ahead. But as for now, we'll have to conclude our discussion right here. Thank you so much for your insights tonight, Professor Millard.
0: Thank you very much for having me.
1: And that'll be all from us on Within the Frame tonight. Be sure to tune in again next time as we continue to explore the stories that matter. Till then, stay informed and engaged.

countless people, their garments in order, move forward in line. At the very front, the official in charge of the heavy burden. A ceremonial horn called the daegak, along with those carrying gongs and drums, add to the weight of the procession. Court attendants who serve the king and queen at close quarters, and the royal secretaries, the seungji, also walk on in quiet grief. The red palanquins seen throughout the procession carry precious items meant to honor the spirit of the deceased. Seals of the king's title and deeds. Palanquins bearing mourning texts and instruments follow in solemn order. This book, which records all these scenes in detail, is the 의궤 for the funeral of King Sukjong.

of the 외규장각 의궤. 'Containing the entire process from the king's passing to the enshrinement of his spirit tablet, this is so-called 의궤 for royal perusal, a volume. After major state events, Joseon left detailed comprehensive reports, from preparations and protocols to the people involved and the budget, guiding future generations to follow precedent. However, in 1866, these precious records were taken by French forces and had to leave their homeland. In 2011, after 145 years, the 외규장각 의궤 returned from France. Now, in the King's Archive of the National Museum of Joseon's rigorous record-keeping and artistic dignity. Having found their rightful place after great hardship, these royal records are no longer a frozen past, but a living legacy we must carry into the future.

0: 여러분 반갑습니다. I'm Kwon Soo-wa and this is K-Culture Dive. Join us in taking a deep dive into the heart of Korean culture. From K-Entertainment to AI News, K-Culture in Photos, and a look at K-Pop issues in the month of June with our expert David Kim. And with that, let's dive in. Joining us on today's show is Walter Lee. Happy Monday, Walter.
1: Happy Monday, Soa, and hello to our K-Culture Dive viewers. I'm Walter Lee, to co-host alongside Soa and fill you all in with some exciting K-Entertainment news.
0: All right, Walter, let's kick off with K-Enter News then. Now, we recently talked about BTS's growing success in neighboring Japan, I remember, and it looks like BTS is not the only group that's seeing growing momentum there.
1: That's correct, Soa. So, yes, so BTS have been showcasing their massive presence in Japan, topping Billboard Japan's 2026 media rankings with their fifth studio album, Arirang, securing the number one spot with more than 706,000 copies sold and also ranking number one in both CD sales and streaming, while also placing number two in downloads. Now, the album's sustained momentum reflects the group's enduring popularity among our Japanese listeners. Now, however, it is not just BTS who are making their name heard, as six K-pop acts landed albums on Billboard Japan's first half top 20 album sales rankings as well. Now, some of those groups include ENHYPEN, Tomorrow by Together, HYBE's Japan-based boy group, and TEAM, and To Us.

0: IVE, who we actually talked about recently. With so many K-pop groups finding success in Japan, we actually hope that this is just one of many ways that Korea and Japan can strengthen bilateral relations.
1: Well, great achievement there. And next, Walter, we're going to have a talk about a girl group that has been showing a lot of promise with their latest album.
0: Who Indeed we are
1: talking about?
0: We are talking about girl group aespa and their second full-length album, Lemonade, which has debuted at number 9 on the Billboard 200. This is Billboard's main album chart in the US, according to Billboard's chart preview released on Sunday local time. aespa recorded 41,000 album units, securing. Now, with this achievement, aespa have earned their third top 10 entry on the Billboard 200, following the success of their albums Girls and My World. Now, with Lemonade, aespa continue to see steady growth in the US market while showcasing the strength of their global fan base as well. Now, the album has also performed strongly on major music and album charts in several countries, drawing attention to its potential for sustained success in the months ahead.
1: And last but not least, let's turn to Korean box office news. Mm-hmm. And you've got some updates on Colony or Gunchae.
0: Yes, I do. So the zombie horror thriller Colony or Gunchae continued its impressive box office run over the weekend, topping the box office for the third consecutive week. Now, according to the Korean Film Council's integrated ticketing system, Colony attracted more than 603,000 moviegoers during the June 5th to 7th weekend, securing the number one spot. It's over 4.72 million viewers, putting the film on the verge of passing the 5 million admissions milestone. Also, the newly released Wilds on the weekend box office chart, the comedy drew just over 321,000 viewers over the same period, bringing its cumulative audience total to roughly 543,000. Now, industry observers expect a very tight battle between Colony and Waltzing in the coming weeks, and so do we.
1: Well, Waltzing is the one that I haven't watched yet. Let's see how the figures will look in the coming weeks. Thank you very much, Walter, for those updates.
0: No worries.
1: And now we move on to our AI anchor, Arang, for more on the culture front. Arang.
2: Thanks, Sua. Here's your AI guide to the latest cultural headlines from Korea. Let's begin with our top story. The Seoul City government is launching a search for top quality accommodation that provides safe and reliable lodging for foreign visitors, while contributing to local communities. Applications for the program, dubbed the 2026 Best Seoul Stay, will be accepted through June 24th. The program is open to foreign tourist home stays and traditional Hanok guest houses registered at an initiative launched in 2013 to enhance the quality of those accommodations for international travelers. The city plans to designate up to 20 outstanding Seoul stay properties this year and provide grants of up to 5 million won, or around $3,230 each, to support facility improvements, operations, and marketing. The National Museum of Korea, which welcomed a record 6.5 million visitors last year, is on track to continue its strong growth this year. From January through May, the museum drew more than 3.25 million visitors, up 45% from the same period a year earlier, to about 122,000, marking a 58% increase year on year. The museum is set to roll out a series of new exhibitions later this month. Masterpieces of Thai Art opens on June 23rd, while an exhibition highlighting Korean dining culture and K-food is scheduled to begin in July. South Korea's UNESCO-listed tidal flats are set to see expansion, with additional sites likely to be added to the World Heritage List. The International Union for Conservation of Nature, the advisory body on natural heritage to the UN, recommended approval of the second phase. If approved, the expanded World Heritage property would include tidal flats in Yeosu, Gohun, Muan, and Seosan, in addition to the four sites inscribed in 2021, namely Seocheon, Gochang, Sinan, and Boseong Suncheon tidal flats. The proposal is expected to be formally approved at the 48th session of the UNESCO World Heritage Committee set for Busan next month. That's all from me. Turning now to a quick look at more K-culture stories making headlines today.

Through a single photo at a time, we take a closer look at culture in Korea. This is K-Culture in Photos. Fighting. This is Korea's unique way of saying you can do it or you got this. At first, many people thought it was just Konglish, a Korean-style English expression. But now, fighting or fighting has even been added to the Oxford English Dictionary as a uniquely Korean expression of encouragement. And in these photos, you can see Koreans making the classic fighting pose, raising a fist with determination. Actors do it at press events, entertainers do it on TV shows, and even national athletes in national competitions. Because honestly, there are moments in life when everyone needs a little fighting. And speaking of that, the real fighting season is almost here. The World Cup is just around the corner. So today, we're sending a big fighting not only to Team Korea, but to every footballer getting ready to step onto the world stage. Where do you think this photo was taken? A woman in a flowing white dress stretches out her arms beside rushing water, almost as if she's trying to embrace the cool summer breeze. And this is in a mountain valley or a seaside vacation spot. It's right in the middle of Seoul at the Cheonggyecheon stream. As early summer heat begins to settle in this June, more and more people are heading to Cheonggyecheon to cool off. See how this stream transforms into an everyday summer escape. Children dip their hands and feet into the water, parents sit nearby with their kids, and elderly visitors rest along the stream to escape, feel almost like a mini summer getaway without the need to leave the city. And that's not the end of the story. When night falls, Cheonggyecheon takes on a completely different atmosphere through a project called Cheonggyecheon Ocean. The stream becomes with waves of light and digital imagery flowing across the water, walking path, and nearby walls. A woman walks slowly down a flower-filled path surrounded by blooming hydrangeas. And if you guessed this place is Jeju-do Island, you're right. June is hydrangea season in Jeju, when the island begins to fill with soft summer colors. In Korea, this particular flower is often associated with the arrival of early summer, and every year, flower lovers travel to Jeju, hoping to catch this short but beautiful season at its peak. And what makes hydrangeas especially festive can actually change depending on the soil. Some bloom in sky pink or even deep red. As you can see in these photos, entire gardens become covered in layers of cultures, carefully capturing each flower from every angle. For many people, Jeju's hydrangea season has become one of Korea's most beloved signs that summer has officially arrived. Shining metallic robots stand side by side with human models beneath dramatic lights, creating a futuristic runway that feels somewhere between fashion, technology, and outer space. These photos were taken at an AI fashion show in Seoul. The show explored how humans and physical AI might interact in everyday environments with robots designed to move and respond in real-world spaces. Rather than presenting robots simply as machines, the performance highlighted how AI technology could become more closely integrated into daily life, creativity, and artistic expression. With glowing lights, futuristic styling, and synchronized movements, the stage transforms into a kind of sci-fi universe where fashion is a way to imagine new possibilities for the relationship between humans and technology. Whether it's cooling off by the stream, walking through flower-filled path, or imagining the future with AI, June in Korea is full of unique scenes and stories.

0: The K-pop industry is seeing a wave of comebacks and new releases this June. Today, we'll discuss some of the biggest K-pop headlines, music trends, and the upcoming BTS concert in Busan with David Kim, content creator and adjunct professor at Kyungil University. David, welcome back.
1: Hello, glad to be back.
0: All right, we're happy to have you back, David. We're going to talk about all these new comebacks and releases, and we're seeing some veteran groups with over some newer acts that are still establishing themselves in the K-pop industry. So what do you find most interesting about the month of June?
1: Well, first of all, June is expected to be really packed, and the competition is going to be absolutely fierce because I've just done my research and it seems like more than 15 groups, and these are all big groups coming back in June.
0: Wow.
1: We have a massive lineup. So on top of that, the most interesting thing is, as you mentioned, we're no longer just expecting a playground for fourth and fifth gen K-pop idols that have been dominating nowadays. But this June, we're going to be seeing some very rare comebacks, such as second gen idols like SHINee. Mm-hmm. We also have third gen idols, absolute vocal queens like Mamamoo coming back. Personally, very excited about that as well. On top of that, while the K-pop scene nowadays have been predominantly very successful with girl groups in general, this June we're going to have a lot of boy groups coming back with massive fandoms, groups that you've all heard of, like ATEEZ, Boy Next Door, RISE. So it's absolute competition.
0: Mm-hmm.
2: Wow. Yeah, I know we've been reporting as well on IOI's comeback as well for their 10th year debut anniversary. But girl groups in particular seem to be drawing a lot of attention. I've been keeping a close eye on this. I'll jump ahead and say I've been watching Le Serapeum as well as NMIX. Are there any teams or performances you're especially looking forward to, David?
1: Well, as a K-pop fan that has been standing for over 10 years, a decade, I personally am biased a little bit more towards, I feel like they are the absolute vocal queens. They are very, very talented, and it's very exciting as a fan to see the full group come back in such a long time. So shout out to Mamamoo. But as a content creator as well, I do have to keep up with the trends nowadays, which leads me to the absolutes nowadays, which is Hearts to Hearts. And you've probably heard their song Rude with the iconic sound, like, do you know what he said to me?
0: Right? I did a challenge, actually.
1: They've absolutely have a massive success in terms of virality on short form platforms. So a lot of eyeballs are looking towards to their next album, which is coming soon. And people are wondering whether they can replicate that viral magic. And we've seen a lot of short forms just pop up with their star members like Ian or Stellar with their, you know, unique signature lines like the one I said before. Mm. And another point is that nowadays in the K-pop industry, there have been a lot of HYBE-based groups that have been dominating the sector, but now we finally have a traditionally very strong powerhouse, SM, coming back with Hearts to Hearts, so the competition is going to be very, very interesting to look at.
0: Mm-hmm. I'm very glad that you mentioned Mamamoo, because I thought that many K-pop fans abroad would not be that familiar with Mamamoo, but I remember we did talk to an expert before abroad who actually specifically mentioned that he's a big fan of Mamamoo. Mm. So it's interesting to see that these groups, these earlier generation groups, and those vocal groups are also getting the attention these days. Mm-hmm. And you did mention the viral queens like Hearts to Hearts.
1: Yep.
0: So these catchy songs, hooks, and short-form challenges often go viral together these days. And some people even say that these short-form forms, because they are generating so much buzz, that it's even more important than the actual, like, music performances. So what's your take on that?
1: Yeah, it's definitely true that nowadays K-pop groups cater more towards the short-form platforms with very addictive viral hooks and such. And we've seen recently very viral hits such as Cordis's Green Green. Mm. And also Eyelids' It's Me. You've all heard that before, right? So yeah, it's definitely important, but in my point of view, I feel like the traditional music shows still have a very big significance in the K-pop scene, just because at the core, K-pop is a fan-driven business after all. So if you want to satisfy the needs of the core fandom, you have to provide those kind of content that is really just

0: Diverse in matters such as, you know, you have changing concepts, outfits, you have you can see the visual, technical, you know, intricacy of the group itself, and also you can see like the ending fairies, which are the highlight,
1: right,
0: and the cherry on top for these music shows. So not only short form success, but we have like the music shows and also other promotions and the fan meets, which are very important.
1: I think short forms are especially very good for people who are maybe not into K-pop, but they see the short forms,
0: yeah,
1: and in that way they actually get to watch the original music video.
0: Yes,
2: yeah,
1: that's
2: yes,
1: the case in many cases.
2: That's actually how I get to know a lot,
1: right,
2: of new bands coming up as well. And sort of talking about this as well, songs, you know, sampling from older songs is not a new thing in music, but K-pop has been doing it recently, and with a lot of, let's say, westernized or South Americanized sort of songs, such as Serapin's Bumbala, mm-hmm, mashup with Macarena. And for those who don't know, that was probably our generation or my generation of the, let's say, Gangnam style. Mm-hmm. That was so long ago. But like, why do you think this strategy is working so well in K-pop right now?
0: Yeah, so as you mentioned, I think it's because of the instant familiarity. As you can see in Walter's response, he was absolutely excited to introduce Macarena. You can already bypass the unfamiliarity, and you know, you can just get used to the song instantly, and there's a lot of nostalgia. A lot of older fans or older people could, you know, get hooked into it very, very quickly. So I think that's one functionality of it. The number two would be the modern reinterpretation. It's very interesting to see old songs like Macarena being revived and adapted into a K-pop concept. As BTS RM said, K-pop is like bibimbap. You mix all the genres with old and new, different languages. So Le Sserafim with Boompala is definitely doing something like that. So for the newer fans, for the Gen Z, for the Gen Alpha that are listening to this that have never known what Macarena is, they're getting a new reinterpretation. It sounds very fun and trendy at the same time.
1: I keep like bobbing my head right now, yeah, to the Boompala,
2: yeah,
1: Boompala.
2: Yeah, it's very interesting.
1: But very interesting is that Macarena is actually a female name, while Boompala, I heard, is a made-up chant kind of thing. So, yeah, it's very interesting how they reinterpret this. But on another note, David, idols these days seem to be busier than ever. So whenever they release a new album or even just a mini album, they have to go on tours and they have to create lots of different content. So what do you think about this constant activity? It probably has advantages, but maybe.
0: So we've talked a lot about short form. It's driven by that craze, I think, because in the digital era, there's like, we have to have nonstop stimulation. Unfortunately, the attention span has shortened a lot. So for the K-pop scene as well too, they have to push out constant stimulation or content, aka music videos, short forms, challenges, whatnot. So a lot of competition. As you can see in June, we have more than 15 groups coming back. So if you just rest for a while, like 3 months, 6 months, there's a risk that you might be forgotten. Oh. So it's become a very fierce competition field. So I guess the bright side would be you can maximize the profit in terms of the company side, and also for the idols as well too. If they have good contracts, they can, you know, maximize their own revenue streams, and it could provide financial security, which a lot of idols need after their activities. On the contrary, for the darker side, I think there would be definitely side effects like burnout, or you know, the burnout of creativity. You know, a lot of people are criticizing nowadays that the songs are getting more factory-like because they have to push it out in shorter terms. So there are criticisms about that as well.
2: Mm-hmm. Yes, I've noticed with short form as well that once something small goes viral, all the fan pages post it, and you've suddenly got a reel full of the same post, which you can't escape from. But I guess that's just more publicity for the groups and the agents themselves. But let's move on to BTS. Mm-hmm. Now, David, you're lucky to go see them live in Seoul, but you are a Busan boy,
0: yes,
2: actually. And that's what is coming up very soon after they just had a very good, very successful North American tour. Mm-hmm. Now, the Busan concert is ready and just around the corner. So looking at recent BTS-related news,

0: What has surprised you the most?
1: I think the last time you went to Goyang, right?
2: Yes,
1: the last concert.
2: I went to their first concert, and now I'm going to the Busan one. Very, very lucky. But what surprised me the most from the world tour that's been going on so far is definitely that scene at Mexico, the palace we've all seen together, and also Las Vegas lighting up all in red with all the BTS signs. So yeah, the economic impact, the diplomatic effect they had, that was all just them being cultural ambassadors. And I think they've elevated their status from K-pop idols into like a next level. So that was just impressive to see, and also the sheer scale of people lining up and the merch selling out the stadiums. That is just all impressive as a whole. On top of that, you've definitely noticed that their tour name Arirang and their song Body to Body has the Arirang chant part, and armies and fans all over the world memorizing the lyrics of Arirang and singing it all over the world is just crazy if you think about it. So yeah, those kind of things were the most memorable to me. And also, just to add on a little bit, them coming to Busan after their North American leg is very impressive logistics-wise, because they're coming backwards, essentially. And this is all because they're doing their festa, their 13th year anniversary, after their military service. So they're coming back to their roots. They're saying thank you to their homeland. So it's very, very meaningful.
1: I can imagine that Busan will be turning into purple during that period. But David, so with this concert taking place on June 12th and 13th, Busan is already buzzing. Hotels are fully booked. And there are still last minute preparations underway. So as you are lucky enough to go to Busan, tell us what you're most excited about. And do you think there's actually going to be a kind of difference in this concert in Busan this time?
2: Well, what I'm most excited about is saving money from the accommodation, because I have my own house over there. So I'm sorry, I'm just kidding. But anyways, I've heard the price gouging incidents have been pretty bad. So I hope armies can get some affordable deals. I heard there are temple stays happening as well too. So yeah, on top of that, I think Busan is just a beautiful coastal city. So like just that city lighting up in purple, red, and being filled with global citizens and armies visiting, and just imagining that scene at the beach and all that is just mind-boggling to me. It's very exciting personally, as it's my hometown. And on top of that, because it's going to be festa period for BTS, it's their 13th anniversary, very special. I am expecting there to be some exclusive or surprise events or stages from BTS. That's just my hope, but it seems very plausible, so fingers crossed.
1: Yeah. Okay, keep us updated on that. Enjoy the concert. And because we earlier heard from Seyoung that fighting is also a word that many foreigners and K-pop fans also use, let's say fighting to BTS as well, and to K-pop in the month of June. Thank you very much, David, for coming in today. And thank you, Walter, as always. We're going to have you back here later this week.
3: See you soon.
1: Thanks for watching and your interest in everything K-culture. Please tune in again tomorrow, 2 p.m. Korea time. Keep diving.

The moment we wear it, our spirits lift. It helps us grow strong in body and in mind. As we wear it, we learn patience and respect. The belt system motivates students to strive harder and continue growing. This uniform shapes movement into grace and turns performance into something thrilling. Now, embrace around the world, philosophy and values with pride and spirit. Though it may seem simple, this uniform holds your passion and your journey. It belongs to Taekwondo. Wait with Taekwondo.

종로, 강남, 성수, 홍대. If you're planning a trip to Seoul, chances are you've heard of these places.

0: But today on KNOW, we're taking you somewhere a little different. It's one of the hottest neighborhoods in Korea right now. And present come together. And every corner feels like a treasure hunt. Want to know where it is? Then come along and check it out. Ta-da! The place we're visiting today is Dongmyo Flea Market. Located in Seoul's Dongmyo District, Dongmyo Market is one of the city's most famous flea markets, having grown naturally since the 1980s. But these days, Dongmyo is more than just a market. 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
1: 엄청나게 많이 오고 다른 나라에서 다 익힐 수 있으니까 그런 것 같아요.
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0: To cameras and vinyl records. There's all here. And with prices that are hard to beat, it's a dream destination for anyone who loves bargain hunting and treasure hunting alike. Just how much variety this place has to offer? Let's step inside and take a look. Wow! This place is called Manmul Sangdan. And it's packed with everything from vintage toys and vinyl records to cameras, telephones, watches, and even antique furniture. This place has just about everything imaginable.
4: 기성으로 나오는 것들 말고 이제 예전에 빈티지만의 매력 같은 거를 많이 볼 수 있고요. 구할 수 없는 것들 아니면 이제 아날로그 같은 경우도 많이 있고 그런 게 여기 매력입니다.
0: Visitors are busy hunting for hidden treasures around every corner.
5: I really like it. There were so many things to see, so many nice people, and the prices were really good.
0: While some shops sell a little bit of everything, others specialize in just one type of item. This shop focuses on cassette tapes and CDs. Even in the age of streaming, old school analog charm is making a comeback. That's why more and more young people in Korea are getting into cassette tapes and vinyl records these days.
6: 정말로 이제 막 골동품을 찾으시는 나이 많은 지긋하신 어르신들부터 해서 저희처럼 이제 옛날 레트로함을 찾아서 오는 젊은 세대, 저희보다 어린 친구들도 많이 오니까요. 10대, 20대들도 많이 오고 하니까 그런 남녀노소 진짜로 전 세대가 다 어우러지는 그런 거의 서울에서 몇 안 되는 거의 유일에 가까운 그런 공간이 아닐까 싶습니다.
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0: This theater actor is a regular here as well. He loves coming to Dongmyo because it lets him experiment with different looks without spending a fortune.
2: 저 굉장히 마음에 들고요. 내일 돼서 빨리 입고 촬영장이나 연극 무대에 올라가고 싶습니다. 네.
0: It's a great place to visit solo, but it makes an even better date spot.
3: Very, very perfect fitting for you.
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5: You can see a lot of beautiful stuff, you know, especially clothing stuff. You're very prized, and most of the stuff here are authentic and beautiful. So I think it's very, to all the tourists or any locals who come to visit. And
6: 1,000원인데도 생각보다 진짜 맛있어서 다음에 오면 또 먹을 것 같아요.
0: This alley is located near Dongmyo Station. It's known as the Dongdaemun Toy and Stationery Street. The alley is packed with colorful toys, collectibles, and stationery items everywhere you look. On weekends, the place gets so crowded, it's hard to find room to walk. But there's a reason this alley has become even hotter lately. So what's the trend that's drawing so many people here these days? And the star of the show is something you can squeeze, squish, and fidget with in your hands. Once you pick it up, you just can't stop playing with it. It's none other than 말랑이.
7: 저요? 한 10개 넘지 않아요?
8: 하나님 보내드려 많이.
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7: 네. 말랑말랑.
0: Malangi are soft, squishy toys that slowly return to their original shape after being squeezed. If you've been scrolling through Korean social media lately, chances are you've come across videos of these things everywhere. Customers keep pouring in, popular items fly off the shelves, and the owner can't stop smiling.
10: 옛날에 좀 어려웠었어요. 말랑이 때문에 조금 반전이 된 것 같아요.
0: After decades of running the business, it's something the owner says he has never seen before. And thanks to the surge in visitors, the entire alley is buzzing with new energy.
11: 어떻게 됐어요?
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12: 좋아해가지고.
0: And here's the most surprising part. Kids aren't actually the main customers. These days, office workers and people in their 20s and 30s make up the biggest group of shoppers.
13: 아, 나 스트레스 받으면 이런 걸로, 단순한 걸로 좀 풀려고 하는 느낌.
0: In fact, a lot of people say that squeezing and playing with 말랑이 helps them relax and feel more at ease. It may have started with the 말랑이 craze, but entered to other trending items like wax squishies, slimes, and keycap keychains.

It may have been the tomb of a young prince. Kumyongchong tomb, one of Silla's ancient burial mounds. The gold crown and belt discovered here were notably smaller than those found in other tombs. The Silla royal family is believed to have carefully prepared the tomb for a young life that ended too soon, placing a variety of grave goods within. Among the many artifacts, one pair of objects in particular draws the eye. Earthenware figures that seem as if they might gallop off at any moment. Look closely, and you'll notice the two figures are slightly different. Did you spot the difference? One exudes authority, wearing an ornate headdress and full armor. The horse, too, is richly adorned with elaborate harnesses. In contrast, the other figure appears plainly dressed, with hair tied in a topknot and a cloth wrapped around the head. Based on their attire and size, the more elaborate figure is presumed to be the tomb's occupant, while the simpler one appears to be a servant. So what exactly are these pottery figures which vividly reflect the everyday life of Silla people? They are, in fact, hollow vessels, pitchers. Water could be poured in through a funnel at the horse's rear and dispensed through a spout at its chest. Then why would the Silla people place such a intricate vessels in a tomb of a young prince? Perhaps it was a heartfelt wish that the young prince, whose life was cut short, would never go thirsty on his long journey to the heavens.

surviving career. Workplace. 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The most important morning routine is to check today's menu. 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Memorize

Today's menu, the highlight of office life, lunchtime. Rice in the bottom left, soup in the bottom right, the top is for the sides. The sauce and spoon go here. This is the basic layout, but it's a bit odd to switch rice and soup. When you're done, pour the leftovers into the soup bowl. It doesn't look that appetizing, so wait until others are done eating. Step 2. Neng, yep, nenep. These are the most used expressions at work. Choose the most appropriate form. Neng, nep, nenep. Remember that the formal neh can sound a bit stiff. Did you just say yes? Absolutely not acceptable. You want to find the right word for the right occasion. Step 3. Desteria. Desteria is the oasis in the desert. Show them your character. If you're not the diligent type, get a stooky plant. Work is tough. Laugh and the whole world laughs with you. Weep and you weep alone. Stay put, like the stooky that survives in the desert. Hang in there until the end. Of course, you can always quit. You matter more than anything else. Step 4. Survival kit. Every worker needs a survival kit. Survival kit level 1. This position gets the most exposure. Grab one when you need a sugar boost. Always keep a few treats you can offer your co-workers. Survival kit level 2. These are for hunger pangs before and after a meal. You'll need them when you take a coffee break with your office buddies. Survival kit level 3. Trash talking your boss with your soulmate. Did you survive in the workplace? Office romance? Be careful. Even the photocopier knows all the gossip.

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Greetings from South Korea. I am Arang, Arirang News AI anchor. Here is the news-making headlines today. President Lee Jae-myung held a press conference to mark his first year in office at the Blue House on Monday. He laid out his administration's key priorities for year two, which included plans to boost Korea's competitiveness in high-tech industries, while ensuring that growth is shared more broadly across regions and businesses of different sizes. On foreign and security policy, Lee pledged tangible progress on revising the Korea-U.S. Nuclear Cooperation Agreement, regaining wartime operational control, and introducing nuclear-powered submarines.

screens. The president's opening remarks were followed by a wide-ranging question and answer session covering the economy, diplomacy, and domestic issues. SK Hynix is set to supply advanced memory components for NVIDIA's Vera Rubin artificial intelligence supercomputers, Vera CPUs, RTX Spark-powered PCs, and Jetson Thor robotics platforms. The two companies announced a multi-year technology partnership on Monday that also includes integrating artificial intelligence directly into semiconductor design and fabrication. Under the agreement, the South Korean chipmaker will utilize NVIDIA's QDX libraries and Physics Nemo framework to accelerate its engineering simulations and workflows. SK Hynix will adopt NVIDIA's Omniverse and QOP platforms to build digital twins of its production facilities, moving closer toward fully autonomous manufacturing operations. Panic selling swept through Korea's financial markets on Monday, dragging the benchmark KOSPI down to 7,484.41, a fall of 8.29% from the previous session. The KOSDAQ also tumbled more than 9%, while circuit breakers were triggered on both markets, halting trading for 20 minutes. Pressure also persisted in the currency market, with the $1 exchange rate opening at 1,552.21. marking the highest opening level since the global financial crisis in 2009. It then closed regular trading at 1,535.1. Meanwhile, the Bank of Korea and the Ministry of Finance and Economy warned they would not tolerate disorderly market moves. That stray from Moon Jae-in is making his first visit to North Korea in 7 years for a two-day state visit. This marks his first trip to North Korea since June to first face-to-face summit with regime lead, according to Chinese state media. Kim personally greeted Xi and his wife, Peng Niwian, at Pyongyang International Airport. The two leaders shook hands after Xi stepped off the plane to red carpet treatment and flowers presented by North Korean children. Welcome banners hailed Xi's visit and the invincible friendship between the two countries. Alluded to a front page article in North Korea's ruling party newspaper, the Rodong Shinmun, to call for closer strategic coordination between Beijing and Pyongyang, deeming their friendship unbreakable. U.S. President Donald Trump said in a social media post on Monday that Israel and Iran must stop shooting immediately, as Israel and Iran have been Monday. Iran warned Monday that the U.S. would bear responsibility for any escalation in the Middle East caused by Israel. Iranian Foreign Ministry spokesperson Ismail Baghaei said during a press briefing that recent developments had cast a shadow over ongoing negotiations with Washington. This comes as the Israeli Defense Forces said it has completed a large-scale strike targeting strategic defense systems in Iran. The Israeli military said the fighting could continue for several more days and that it remains prepared for a prolonged campaign. That is all from me today. Thank you for watching.

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1: Rain reminds people of someone special, or even a food. It's an ideal day for making a fire in the kiln and cooking something. I was running from a cold, dark nest, didn't know where to go. The delicious smell makes everyone feel good. They're excited to break eggs on their foreheads. It's an exciting summer story of a trio from Hangor Valley. We met the trio in Hangor Village, nestled among tall mountains along a deep ravine. They came to this village when they got married more than 50 years ago. Since then, they have been always together. They're on their way to a cornfield. There is something they have to do during this time of year to make corn grow well. Earthing up corn roots to make corn grow better is toilsome. But with some songs, it can be made easier. After working in the field together, they are now off to cook something delicious. Kim Sun is Ok Sun's in-law and a close friend of the trio's.
2: 부모님이 일찍 돌아가셔가지고 사돈 사장 어르신이 친정 부모님 같아요.
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1: 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Since then, she has been learning to cook Gangwon-do cuisine from the in-law elders, who are excellent cooks. Today, they are making buckwheat noodles.
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2: 아주. Another day of enjoying delicious potatoes and chicken soup passes by. On rainy days like today, the trio has fun without worrying about anything. Today, they are playing the traditional game of 공기. They used to play it a lot back in the day. They are not as good at it as in the past, but they still enjoy spending time together.
1: Oh, 잘하신다.
2: Oh dear, she missed it. It's Kim Sun's first time playing 공기놀이.
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2: 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She got it.
1: 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Okay.
2: They didn't know that playing 공기놀이 can be so much fun.
1: 하나.
2: It's even more fun because they do it together.
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1: 야, 그랬시다.
2: The happy laughter of the trio from Hangul Valley resonates throughout the ravine. Another summer goes by.

He bursts into laughter upon unexpectedly discovering an incense burner on a street in Insado. What made him laugh was none other than a replica of the Celadon incense burner with openwork geometric design, often hailed as the

This incense burner is also considered of the Goryeo dynasty. Each delicate petal patched, and the precise openwork technique carved to allow incense smoke to rise like drifting clouds stands as clear evidence. Above all, it embodies a remarkable sense of balance that is difficult to perfectly recreate even with modern techniques. It is, in essence, a complete convergence of the decorative techniques of its time. It can be imitated, but never truly matched, the unwavering dedication of Goryeo artisans. The laughter in Insadong may well have been the most honest expression of awe for the extraordinary artistic spirit of our ancestors, so far ahead of their time.

0: Smart Biz Accelerators introduces small and mid-sized companies, which has brought about innovative changes to the manufacturing sector. 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
0: No more declarations.
1: We need to turn these promises into reality.
3: It's breaking apart!
1: If everything is divided, can we still find peace?
3: This shit.
4: Oh, 얘들아, 잠깐만, 잠깐만. 우리 뭐 좀 까먹은 거 같지 않아?
5: A smile passed down to us across time. Why are people so captivated by it? In the vast exhibition hall, filling the empty space, stand just two sculptures. They are the pensive bodhisattvas, carried across some 14 centuries. Created about 50 years ago, the two figures resemble each other but differ in beauty. The one on the left from the late 6th century wears a pointed crown engraved with the sun and moon, while a silk-like drapery flows gently over its shoulders. In contrast, the figure on the right, crafted in the 7th century, makes a striking impression with its simplicity and restraint. A plain three-peaked crown, bare chest with only two necklaces. Unlike the lightly incised folds of the left, the right feels weighty and dynamic, like heavy cloth. Lower your gaze, and you'll notice remarkable detail at the feet. While the late 6th century figure appears still and contemplative, its toe rendered with shallow incisions. The figure on the right seems to gather strength in a fleeting moment of contemplation. Its toes, slightly curled, conveying a vivid sense of dynamic.

vitality. Two distinct figures, yet in these tranquil smiles from 1500 years ago, we find a quiet comfort for our weary lives.

0: Knock, knock. 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How about tagging along on Pinkfong and Pal's super exciting quest? 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That's the magic of Korean animation. 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
1: President Lee Jae-myung hosts a press briefing on this Monday to mark his first year at the top office. On Press Perspective today, we cover this conference.

0: Hope your work week is off to a good start. It's Monday, June 8th here in Seoul, and you're watching Press Perspective. I'm Min San Hee. Earlier this morning, President Lee Jae-myung held a press conference to share his thoughts on a host of national affairs amid questions from members of the local as well as foreign media. For more, I have Rui Valdez with Spanish news agency EFE Spain here in the studio. Rui, welcome.
1: Thanks for the invitation, Sunny.
0: I also have Celia Ferretti with French daily Le Croix. Celia, it's great to have you here.
2: Glad to be here.
0: Rui, let's start with you. The press conference began with the president's review of the first year of his administration. What did he say?
1: Well, President Lee, of course, said many things. It was a long press conference, but let's start with the opening remarks, where he kind of framed more or less what he thought of the first year and what are the tasks to solve in the future. He started saying that he took this first year as a mission for recovery and normalization. He said there was three major crises this first year, a democratic one that was caused by the insurrection, the imposition of martial law by previous administration. There was a trade and a security crisis related to changing the international order, we could say tariffs,

0: Maldives or, well, also kind of connected with the Middle East thing, but then he even set apart one specific point to say that there was a livelihood crisis related with the Middle East war, talking about more relation to inflation and how does this affect the livelihood of common Koreans. He framed now Korea as an irreplaceable country. He elaborated that now Korea should move from being a country that the world watches to a country the world needs. And he expressed that his the perception of world leaders on South Korea has changed, that he has witnessed how now they care a lot about how South Korea handles global topics such as AI, environment, low birth rates. Now it's always a reference, and people are interested on how the country take on these issues. Lastly, he set up four goals for the next phase, as he called it. He said he pledged that South Korea will be turning to a super gap industrial powerhouse with growth reaching small companies, regions, and ordinary people. Second, he promised to strengthen South Korea as a global diplomacy and security power. Third, he called for a normal society where rules are respected for unfairness, privilege, stock manipulation, etc. And fourth, he said the government must protect the lives, safety, and dignity through stronger systems like finance, welfare, labor, healthcare, and others. So more or less, that's what he opened with.
1: Right, indeed. And before we delve deeper into the actual press conference itself, Celia, perhaps we can take this opportunity to take a look at the foreign media's general assessment of the Lee Jae-myung administration's handling of state affairs.
2: Well, so far, after 1 year, the foreign media has been quite following quite intensively Lee Jae-myung's handling of state affairs. I think a few stories that really struck media's attention first is the KOSPI and the whole like economy change. We went slowing down in almost a sort of like a recession, or at least very slowing down. But now KOSPI is rising above 8,000 points, which was more than what Lee Jae-myung pledged at first when he was campaigning for the presidency. So all of that, and how Korea, the major economy, is one of the highest market capitalized economy in the world, really struck a lot of attention for foreign media, and also the consequences to that. And what's interesting also, that kind of follow up from the KOSPI, is the push for AI, which is the growth in AI also what pushed the KOSPI so high. And really this push for AI by the government that nominated some special advisors for AI, and really think that science, innovation, technology will be the engine of growth for the future is also quite interesting. And we see also some innovation. AI really is now into industry, but also in the daily life of people. And it brings a lot of debate. We've seen recently, in the case of Samsung, for example, that also strike a lot of attention, how the government, when faced to a situation of like enormous growth, huge profit by some high-tech company, how to handle this and all the debate that goes around. So that was also very interesting for foreign media to see. And on more traditional also aspect of domestic policies, the housing market, Lee Jae-myung really quickly went into that field, which can be a bit dangerous for politicians, because it's really a sensitive topic, housing market here in Korea. But he really pushed for reform, and he said there will be more to come. But that's also what really foreign media got a lot of attention on. And finally, as my colleague Rhee mentioned, this year was also a year for Lee Jae-myung to recover the political landscape of Korea. And on that, all this being careful to have a more healthy political debate, more healthy political life in Korea, that was also received quite a lot of attention from foreign media.
1: Right, with regard to domestic affairs, of course. Rui, what has been highlighted within the foreign media then as some of the gains of the Lee Jae-myung administration on the diplomatic front?
0: In the diplomatic front, basically what foreign media is saying, that his approach of pragmatic diplomacy has been working, at least in most cases. When we talk about China, US, or Japan, yeah, he has President Lee has proven that he's able to manage these forces that sometimes they contradict each other, or they even have direct problems with South Korea, and bring them either to South Korea or visit their countries, and it seems to

0: be in a friendly way, signing different pacts, etc. The most complex one, of course, has been the relationship with the U.S. What is being said is, well, considering the circumstances, the administration of President Lee has, well, somehow navigated the challenges of the Trump administration, of course, highlighting this $350 billion investment pact in the U.S. That South Korea pledge in exchange of reducing the tariffs. At that time, it was a very strong push to solve that issue, and they got to this solution. Of course, with Trump administration, it's very unpredictable. Now there has been talk again on tariffs. Apparently, U.S. is going to respect the previous agreement, but it's always very unstable. But so far, we can call it that with the U.S., they have navigated. Of course, there's also other tensions that maybe we can talk about later related to security and the military presence of U.S. in South Korea. But yeah, more or less, that's what it is. And in terms of China, the relation with China was kind of, we wouldn't say totally frayed, but yeah, there was some kind of strain before he took on power, and he managed to improve this relationship. There was consecutive summits. President Xi Jinping came to China, President Li as well, and they have been committing to opening more China, for example, to cultural contents of South Korea. There seemed to be some initiative in areas that were blocked before. One of the most clear achievements is regarding Japan. The summit that President Lee has sustained with Prime Minister Takaichi have also shown friendly, I mean, besides also committing in serious issues like security or trade or energy amid the Middle East war, they are also very friendly in the sense that when Lee was in Japan, when President Lee was in Japan, they played the drums together. And then recently, Prime Minister Takaichi came to the hometown of Lee Jae-myung, which was pretty significant or symbolic in a sense, considering that Takaichi has this revisionist perspective on history that made many of South Korea distrust her when he took power. But so far, the Japan side and his side, through what he calls the pragmatic, to bear fruits.
1: Right, and staying on the diplomatic front, Celia, during the press conference, you managed to ask President Lee Jae-myung about his stance on Israel. Could you give us some context behind your question and his response, of course?
2: Right, so for a couple of weeks now, we have seen more comment from Lee Jae-myung on the situation in the Middle East and especially on Israel. Korea's official position since the start of the conflict in the Middle East was quite distant at first, but everything started by a tweet from Lee Jae-myung reposting a video as a war crime by Israeli soldiers, and he strongly criticized the Israeli government action in the Middle East since 2023. And then a couple of weeks after, when two Korean nationals were arrested on their way to the Gaza Strip on board of a humanitarian flotilla, he described Benjamin Netanyahu, the prime minister of Israel, as a war criminal, someone that kidnaps a foreign national that is not respecting international law, and even mentioning briefly to consider a potential arrest of Benjamin Netanyahu if he set foot on Korea. So that were quite strong comments from the president, and also quite unexpected comments. And more recently in Korea, we have seen an increase of protest against the war waged by Israel, especially even targets that are collaborating with the Israeli government. Protesters were denouncing Hanwha, a big conglomerate working in defense industry, for example, for its partnership with Israeli companies like Elbit System or Israel Aerospace Industry, partnerships that were made before all the war started in 2021. But still, current protesters and activists are denouncing those partnerships. So my question was to know a bit more what's the personal also stance of Lee Jae-myung, because he was tweeting on his personal account, so maybe he has something to say personally about it. His answer was pretty much formal. It was not answering so personally. As he said, it's a very sensitive issue, and that can raise spur a lot of like debate, hot debate in the country and abroad. And

0: was already quite a lot from different side of the political spectrum about his comment on Twitter, on X. His answer, he reaffirmed that any country should abide by international law and should respect international law. And that seems to be the official position of Korea regarding
1: it. But then, Rui, among the tasks ahead for the Lee Jae-myung administration that you touched upon earlier, which do you suppose is the most important as we speak?
2: Well, right, a very complex question. I would say that in the local front, I will leave it a little bit more for the local media, but I will offer you the international press perspective on what we feel is the most pending tasks for Lee Jae-myung administrations, which are Middle East crisis and the energy security, a complex trade and military relationship with the U.S., as I mentioned before, and of course the fact that North Korea is still refusing dialogue. So some of these tasks are, for example, he even mentioned it in the press conference today, in his belief, the Middle East conflict will not be solved in the near future. This is, I mean, I would guess it was not as quoted as I expected in the media, but I think it was a very important statement, because this statement happened almost very few days than U.S. President Donald Trump said that by the 10th of June, they were going to get to a peace agreement. But at least now we know that from South Korea perspective, they at least not planning, not making plans that this conflict bring that 70% of the energy imports of South Korea of Hormuz. This is a big deal. President Lee Jae-myung did say that in the press conference today that he didn't believe the country was going to go to a crisis, mentioning that right now they have covered 87% of supply, normally energy supply, and this shortage of 13 they can be overcome with export controls. So, yes, he brought some calm, let's say, to citizens in that sense, but in let's say, thinking a little bit more about long-term, still, if this conflict, lasts more, like years, it extends to years, a couple of years, 1 year, we're still not sure if South Korea is going to be able to get all those energy supplies that they need. But at least, let's say, for this year, maybe, it seems that they have handled it pretty well. But that's a big challenge. And of course, nobody really knows when this is going to end. The complex trade and military relationship, as I mentioned, things related to tariffs. In the military side, the fact of there had been certain discrepancies related to the OPCON transfer, the operational control of the military from U.S. to South Korea. President Lee Jae-myung, of course, one of his main objectives is to get it done before the end of his term. It seems to be sometimes also the objective from U.S., but sometimes they seem to have a different date than the South Korean. At least some reports in the media point out that. Also, the fact that Trump has mentioned many times that he's maybe going to cut the number of troops in South Korea. So those kind of issues, I would say the challenge is to somehow make it or clarify what's going to be the relationship with U.S. of the U.S. forces in Korea or with the U.S. government in this regard, because right now there's a lot of doubt. Lastly, but not least, the North Korean dialogue. And this is a little bit related to the fact of the pragmatic diplomacy that I was talking about. Maybe North Korea is not that mentioned diplomacy, meaning that you kind of give in a little bit on the ideological sense and you try to get deals that benefit the country at the moment. With North Korea, if we stretch it a little bit, we can say the sunshine policy, the famous sunshine policy that they apply to North Korea, could be a little bit in the pragmatic sense, because you need to understand the problem, what they call realistically, and say we cannot demand North Korea to denuclearize tomorrow. First, we need to stop their advancements in weapons, or they keep increasing their nuclear power, et cetera, et cetera. So the fact that they apply this policy, I would say, compared to other countries, it still hasn't worked for North Korea specifically, because they still refusing dialogue. They still have a strong language against South Korea. And of course, as we'll, if we have time to speak later, the issue of denuclearization is

0: clearly off the tables for Pyongyang. So it will be a challenge to see really how they're going to get, if they get, the first exchange with North Korea. And yeah, once they get it, maybe the conversation will change a little bit.
1: Right. Celia, beyond your question on Israel, the domestic media, Press Asia Myung fielded quite a number of questions from the domestic media. What appears to be the interest of...
2: Well, mostly for local media, I would say the focus is on economics and livelihood. The journalists, especially as we mentioned with the war in the Middle East, with the Strait of Hormuz being blocked, all the prices have seen inflation and prices are rising. And we are preparing for what could be a long-lasting inflation if the conflict doesn't come to an end. President Lee said his priority for the next year is to ensure a stable livelihood for Korean people, allowing people to live without too much, having too much to worry about their money, being only focusing on work and not too much on the rest of their life. He announced his intention to increase a social financial mattress for the people that would need it. And the other pressing issue, as I touched a bit on that at the beginning, is the real estate. And there was an important question about that. Lee Jae-myung already, as I said, worked a bit on reform on the housing market the past year. But the price of buying or even renting a home in Seoul is a huge issue that needs a lot of work, of course. Last year, he pushed for incentive to reallocate the assets that are stuck, according to him, in the housing market back to the stock market to make the economy more running. Because for him, all this money that Korean families are spending and saving for the housing market is distorting the Korean economy. And he rather would like to see it in the stock market, making the economy run. And For that, he referred to the current situation in Korea, the housing market bomb that will eventually explode at some point. And he mentioned that the consequence of that explosion would be very detrimental for Korea. And he referred to the case of Japan, which happened around 30 years ago. And still, Japan is barely out of the crisis. It was a very long-lasting crisis. So he really wants to avoid that situation. So how to avoid it? Well, for him, the solution is to make people make it more easier to access a home in Seoul, and for that, it's to increase the supply of home, not necessarily by building more buildings, but by incentivizing people to maybe sell their secondary home. He thinks the best way, the best leverage he has on people is through taxes, to have an increase of tax on holding multiple homes, so that people would sell it. More house on the market means the rental price, the buying price, will be lower, allowing more people to buy a house. We'll see how that plays out. Policy, it can have a lot of influence on the election, of popularity. So it really has to be made with a silk touch approach to not really brusque people and make it more trouble, but it's a critical issue.
1: Right. Rui, I believe we have time for one more question. I'd like to revisit the topic with regard to North Korea and its nuclear weapons, which you mentioned earlier. A Japanese journalist actually did get the opportunity to ask President Lee Jae-myung today about his stance on inter-Korean talks amid Chinese leader Xi Jinping's visit to North Korea today. What did the president say, and what were your takeaways?
0: Well, first of all, he said that the visit of President Xi Jinping is happening in the worst moment ever for inter-Korean relations. He didn't detail much on what he expected relations. Still, he insisted again that South Korea is all in for denuclearization. Of course, with his approach of doing it gradually, the first objective, as I mentioned, is to stop their advancement and expansion of ICBMs and other large weapons. Maybe I didn't explain well before, but what I meant with the Sunshine Policy comparison, of course, is not the policy of Lee Jae-myung, but he has mentioned it as an inspiration to these gradual steps that he will take to, in the long term, achieve denuclearization. What I mean by this is that, in a way, it could enter this pragmatic way of seeing things by his administration. And he did reiterate today in

0: that in the sense that right now you cannot ask Pyongyang to denuclearize right away, and first you need to have these steps to then achieve it in at some point. He even said it in that tone, like, at some point, like, they don't have a clear date, but they know what they need to achieve first. One very interesting thing, I know we're running out of time, but I'll say it quickly, is that this statement of President Lin for denuclearization happened just hours after the Rodong Sinmun, the North Korean daily, published an op-ed by Xi Jinping, where he talked about many things they will discuss today and tomorrow during his visit to North Korea. Denuclearization was not there, as many expected, of course. But if we take into account that in the recent meeting between Xi Jinping and Donald Trump, they agreed, well, the White House said that they agreed on denuclearization of the peninsula. Well, the statement, the fact that China is still avoiding this, could it mean, for example, that Kim Jong-un is kind of having the power to really condition these talks, to say, okay, nobody comes here. If we talk about denuclearization, US, I cannot talk with US, or I cannot talk even with China. So it's an interesting point, I think.
1: Right, and I suppose we'll know for sure once the talks take place between Xi Jinping and Kim Jong-un. All right, I'm afraid that's all the time we have. Rui, as always, thank you so much for your time and your thoughts.
0: Thank you, Sonia.
1: Siri, thank you very much for your insights.
2: Thank you.
1: Right, that ends Press Perspective for today. As always, thank you for watching.

How to survive in Korea. Barbecue restaurants. Step 1. Taking care of your clothes. Put your jacket in the plastic bag. Seal it tight. If the stool flips

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Did you survive the barbecue? Someone you want to impress? Then let's skip the garlic. Who knows

0: emergency martial law impeachment, and an early presidential election. The hardest hit was Korea's democracy. In its 2024 democracy rating, the EIU under the Economist Group lowered South Korea from full democracy for the first time in 4 years and demoted to flawed democracy. The EIU 10 and divide countries into full democracy, flawed democracy, hybrid regime, and authoritarian. In the 2024 ratings, Korea scored 7.75. The EIU cited political unrest and unstable governance due to the martial law impact as the reason for the lowered rating. It also took into account the psychological fatigue and social unrest experienced by citizens who went through a constitutional crisis. A survey showed 66.2% of citizens saying they are experiencing a type of post-martial law trauma. Undaunted by these challenges, the new administration clearly can and bring about changes.
1: 믿음, 내란으로 무너지고 잃어버린 그 모든 것들을 회복하고 지속적으로 성장, 발전하는 사회를 반드시 만들어 내겠습니다. 국민이 주인인 나라, 국민이 행복한 나라, 진짜 대한민국을 향해 함께 나아갑시다.
0: One year on, the world's attention turns to Korea. According to a 2026 report by the VDEM Institute in Sweden, Korea's democracy ranking made a huge leap up from 22 from 41. These are not mere figures. They clearly reflect Korea's ability to bounce back through its dedication

to reviving a democratic nation. Internally, it was a time to reassess growth strategies, help revive the economy. Outwardly, the focus was on resuming normal diplomacy. We take a look back at a year of the Yi Jae-myung administration, working to turn a time of deep crisis into an opportunity to take a leap forward.

0: following the Yi administration's launch, from just 7 in 2022 to 16 nations. Defense exports reached $15.4 billion in 2020.
1: 빠르게 대량으로 하지만은 성능은 기존의 다른 무기보다 동등하거나 그 이상의 어떤 무기를 지속해서 공급할 수 있는 그런 역량을 K-방산이 구축해왔고 지금도 계속해서 발전시키고 있기 때문에 그런 측면에서 세계적으로 K-방산에 대한 어떤 수요가 많이 높아졌다고 생각됩니다.
0: It went beyond merely improving exports. Expanding national defense R&D and systems to quickly utilize private company technologies were implemented. Part of efforts to link defense exports to improving competitiveness of domestic high-tech manufacturing sectors to ensure it becomes the pillar of Korea's economy, national security.
2: 우리나라 국가 이익을 극대화하기 위해서는 경제와 안보 사이에 균형을 잘 맞춰 나가야 됩니다. 그래서 서로 조화롭게 협력을 해 나가야 되는데 사실 쉽지 않거든요. 그래서 앞으로 남은 4년 동안 이 안보팀과 경제팀이 경제안보 문제에 대해서 서로 잘 협력할 수 있는 그러한 거버넌스가 만들어졌으면 좋겠다고 기대하고 있습니다.
0: While reshaping and reviving the economy, the Yi administration also made sure to rebuild Korea's global reputation through strong diplomacy. During his visit to Washington, President Yi suggested U.S. President Donald Trump take on the role of peacemaker, nudging him towards working to improve bilateral ties and restore peace on the Korean Peninsula.
3: Thank you so much.
4: South Korea, I will tell you that.
5: 대통령께서 peacemaker를 하시면 저는 peacemaker를 열심히 지원하겠습니다.
0: When faced with unreasonable unilateral tariffs and pressure to invest, President Yi patiently dealt with Washington to reach agreements that do not negatively impact Korea's national interests. To demonstrate commitment to the Korea-U.S. Defense Alliance, Seoul pledged increased amount in cost sharing and pushed for transfer of wartime operation control within the Yi administration's term.
6: 자꾸 우리가 무슨 외국 군대가 없으면 마치 자체 방위가 어려운 것 같은 그런 불안감을 가졌느냐 그 말입니다.
0: Time and again, efforts to deploy Korean-made nuclear-powered submarines came up short due to opposition from the U.S. administration, delivered results again, and also paved the way to gain approval for uranium enrichment and spent fuel reprocessing for peaceful purposes.
1: 안보 환경과 여건이 변화하고 한미 간의 동맹 간의 어떤 이해관계가 일치가 되고 그다음에 자체적인 어떤 역량이 급격하게 신장되고 그런 거를 이제 독자적으로 하겠다는 의지가 계속해서 이어진다면은 언제든지 우리가 과거에는 불가능하다고 생각했던 것도 가능한 시점이 오거든요. 강력한 의지를 가지고 있는 정부가 들어섰기 때문에 본격적으로 이제 추진하게 될 수 있었다고 생각됩니다.
0: President Yi Jae-myung's pragmatic diplomacy shined when it comes to relations with China. The Yi administration made President Xi Jinping's first visit to South Korea in 11 years happen. And in the shortest time in history, had both leaders pay state visits to the other's country. During their summits, the two leaders worked to thaw ties adversely impacted by issues, including the THAAD deployment in Korea. They were able to discuss various topics, including illegal structures in the West Sea, the Hallyu restrictions in China, and more. They signed 14 MOUs, focusing on economic cooperation, and also agreed to improve exchanges in various sectors, including culture and contents.
7: 교감도 많이 이루어졌던 것 같고 또 여러 그러면 대립할 수 있는 사안들에 대해서도 아주 원만하게 해소할 수 있는 길을 찾아냈던 것 같습니다.
0: Instead of nebulous notions, there were clear, achievable focal points. Approach helped lay the groundwork to overcome distance and improve ties. Ties with Japan also improved, and shuttle diplomacy was revived.

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0: We are News Generation. Bringing news just for you. It's Monday, June 8th here in Seoul. I'm Lee Soo-jin, and this is News Generation. Tuesday is key.
1: Happy Monday.
0: Happy Monday. Also, Niall's with us.
2: Happy to be here.
0: And both are here to speak on behalf of people in their 20s and 30s. So we're kicking off another work week with this Monday, and for many parents, it also means juggling packed schedules, school drop-offs, and a never-ending challenge of raising kids in today's fast-moving world. And speaking of parenting styles, today's topic is something that many moms and dads probably think about quite often. And since both of our panels today are parents raising children themselves, I'm going to start out with asking, Ki, how would you describe your parenting style?
1: Well, I thought I was a non-protective dad. Mm-hmm. I used to think that way, but I would let Kit do whatever he wants to do. But I would have, as long as he's responsible, right? But let him be what he wants to be in a reality. But I think I'm a protective dad. Because when I raising my child, it's like a precious treasure. All the time.
0: It's a beautiful way to put it.
1: Yeah, between reality and dreams, most importantly, a financial responsibility. I try to teach him, like, whatever there is. I can't help it, you know. I am a protective dad.
0: I can just tell you have so much love for your son.
2: The keyword for the millennial gentle parenting for many years, and I guess I lean more towards gentle parenting, but not to the extreme. There are certain ways you shouldn't say things like good job, because that focuses on the results and you should just point out what they did. Oh, to that extreme, but I want to do everything for my child for sure, but I don't think having access to everything is necessarily what's best. My keyword for parenting is awareness and acceptance of what the child is, who the child is becoming for myself.

0: self as well as for my child.
1: Right, so for some parents, the goal isn't to remove every challenge from their child's life, but rather to help them understand and navigate those challenges with awareness and confidence. So we're going to talk more about this, but first, let's take a look at the screen.
2: The way parents raise and discipline their children has changed dramatically over the years as the role of children within families and society continues to evolve. And while protecting children has never been more important, growing concerns are also emerging over cases of excessive parenting and overprotection. Today on News Generation, we take a closer look at why this culture of overprotective parenting is becoming more common, what social and psychological factors are driving it, and the unintended problems it may be creating for both.
1: Just as we saw in a video, concerns over safety and emotional well-being are reshaping many parts of childhood these days. And these changes in also schools and as culture of overprotection changed.
3: Well, back when I was a kid or when we were kids, it was completely normal or it's just a natural to see kids run around the playground and play soccer every 5 to 10 minute break. But these days, things have changed quite a bit. More schools are restricting use of playgrounds over concerns about safety accidents and potential complaints of them. In fact, according to data from the Ministry of Education, about 17% of elementary school in soccer or baseball on school grounds outside of regular class hours. And it's just not playground disappearing. Field trips and outdoor learning programs are also on the decline due to growing safety concern. Education office data shows that while around 600 schools held on-site experience program in 2023, that number dropped to just 300 by 2025, cut in half in only 2 years.
1: Mm-hmm. So it's striking how experiences once considered a normal part of growing up are now disappearing in the name of safety and protection. And it's not just physical activities that are changing, competition itself is also being viewed quite differently. So how are schools changing the way children experience competition and rewards?
3: Well, the competition and rewards are very different nowadays because before we used to work hard, we used to try to learn, but then nowadays what happens is, you know, they got rid of the exams, for example, because they upped their grades. Mm-hmm. So those kind of things that happen nowadays and that they just get rid of everything.
1: Mm-hmm. Right, that's quite interesting how things have really changed. So what are your thoughts on this, Mayo?
0: Yeah, there's things like sports days, which we grew up with and looking forward to even, are also being scaled back or disappearing altogether. One notable trend is that some schools no longer determine winners or losers, or they just record all competition as draws in the end. This reportedly is due to the increasing complaints from the parents whose children felt like they were upset after these competitions and awarding as well. Instead of presenting the awards in front of all the students as it used to happen, some schools now call all the winners separately and give them their awards in private. And this change is also said to be motivated by the concerns of those who do not receive the awards.
1: Mm-hmm. So this really shows how far society is going to protect children from disappointment and emotional stress, even in situations that were once considered natural learning experiences, just part of growing up. And that's what we also want to hear directly from our viewers. So we ran a poll on the iDNA News YouTube channel asking which of the following do you think counts or as excessive overprotection by adults. Here's what the results showed. So majority of the respondents, 63%, point to banning children from playing in playgrounds. Meanwhile, 17% said giving awards to students in secret was excessive, while 10% chose canceling field trips. Another 10% pointed to declaring all games a tie regardless of results. So I guess what stands out here from the results is that many people seem especially concerned about children losing opportunities for physical activity and real-world experiences, suggesting that overprotection is now being seen as something that may actually limit healthy growth and independence. But at the same time, many experts say these trends didn't appear overnight, but are being shaped by deeper social and cultural changes. So what is

0: driving this rise in overprotective parenting culture, Keen?
1: Well, with South Korea's low birth rate, of course, which, by the way, is on a positive momentum right now, more families are now pouring all of their time and money and attention, creating a growing culture of wanting to raise children in the best possible environment without lacking anything. And social media has also raised the bar for what many see as the perfect parenting, constantly exposing parents to idealized images of childcare and education. And experts say another major factor is generational. Many of today's parents grew up in very strict authoritarian households, as just as a kind of emotional rebound. They now tend to be far more empathetic and accommodating toward their own children, sometimes to an extensive degree. So it's just a completely different generation. I see my kids in picture in the palm of my hand every week or so, which my parents never had such a privilege, and it just became natural. It even bothers me, though it shouldn't, if I don't see enough of my kids' pictures, or if my kid looks somewhat different or uncomfortable in the scene, then I feel uncomfortable, so which I shouldn't, because I wasn't raised that way, but you know, that's how much it's different.
0: But I feel like that's what makes you a good parent.
1: You
0: care about how your son's doing. So it's interesting how changing family structures, social pressure, and even parents' own childhood experiences are all influencing the way children are being raised today. And beyond parenting itself, some say broader social anxiety is also playing a major role. So how is today's competitive society contributing to this culture, Niall?
2: Right. Some analysts say that a social climate in which the cost of failure has become excessively high is contributing to this trend in areas ranging from college admissions to employment to relationships and economic competition. Failure is increasingly viewed as not just a recoverable learning experience, but as a sign of falling behind. As a result, many parents have become very anxious about their children experiencing disappointment or setbacks in the first place. Schools and teachers are also said to be making safer, less controversial choices as they face growing pressure from a system that places and along with the burden of dealing with frequent and sometimes unreasonable complaints from the parents.
0: So this is quite interesting. So this suggests that the issue goes beyond parenting style alone, reflecting a society where both children and adults are under growing pressure to avoid failure at all costs. But as parents yourselves, there may be also parts of this culture that, on the other hand, that feel understandable on a personal level. So as a parent, what parts of this overprotective culture do you actually empathize with?
1: Well, like I said before, but media plays a lot. I've seen a lot of news or documentaries where kids are being abused or bullied and just naturally become worried. And also access to kids with advanced technologies make things more difficult. I used to teach kids in private schools, and the kids' parents used to entrust me with everything, as they were paying big sums of money, of course, to improve their kids' skill. But nowadays, it's a different story. The demand the service as though in some way it's true, but they think they are high-end customers, not parents. And when you look at other kids and their parents, you want to be fair, meaning you'd want to just do, you want to do just as much as other parents are doing, social media as well. So media plays definitely a big role.
0: Right, I mean, comparison can be very toxic. So what about you, Niall?
2: Yeah, I mean, our generation still had corporal punishment somewhat through our education, and even facing school violence, that was a serious problem as well. But perhaps it's the advancement of technology or crazier stories that we hear online that makes us even more sensitive. But we're generally a lot more anxious and careful generation than the previous parenting generations. But it really does come from a heart of wanting to protect our children and wanting to give them the best. However, everything, not just in education and protection, should be done in moderation and with awareness of how much and how far we have gone.
0: Right, moderation really is key. And this really highlights the difficult balance many parents face between wanting to protect their children while also worrying about falling behind social expectations. And to get a more personal and in-depth perspective on this, we're going to talk after the break, so don't go anywhere.
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0: and cast your vote in the poll. Make a new type of news with us.
1: A mother of two children who are currently 10 and 6 years old. So hello, Jen. Thank you so much for connecting with us today.
2: Hi there. Nice to see you.
1: Jen, so what are some examples of overprotective parenting in the U.S.?
2: Well, I've seen a lot recently that parents are not letting their children do kind of age-appropriate activities, like if they're 10 years old, walking to the park alone, or a teenager taking public transportation. And nowadays, there are many GPS, which is really great when they're young, but as we get into the teenager phase, then they start to feel like it's a little invasion of privacy. So I think overall, like you guys mentioned with sports days too, America's quite famous for everybody's a winner and this kind of attitude. So some people feel it's a little too overprotective.
3: So, Jane, compared to the past, why do you think these kind of overprotective behaviors have become more common?
2: Well, definitely we have passed. We see a lot of news and media, what's good and bad, what is dangerous for children. So definitely that. But also nowadays people, so, you know, I have my one precious baby. I want to protect them and take care of them and give them the best. So I do think that also influences it.
1: All right. Now, there's no right or wrong answer when it comes to parenting. And so I want to ask you what you think is the healthiest way to raise children while balancing protection and independence?
2: Oh, it's really hard in reality, right? But I would definitely say it's that we as parents should be the safety net. You know, I'm your backup plan, but we should really teach our children to be independent, confident, responsible for their own schedule. We have them make their own appointments, manage their own time, and I'm just there to help. I'm just the backup plan. So I feel maybe this is the best way to handle it.
1: All right. Thank you so much for sharing your insight with us today, Jim.
2: Yep, thank you so much.
3: Thank you.
1: Bye. We just spoke with a mother of a first and fourth grader about the pressures and realities of parenting in today's world. And while many parents act out of love and concern for their children, some experts warn that excessive protection may also come with unintended consequences. So what problems can overprotective parenting create for children?
3: The one thing many children are missing nowadays is the chance to build that resilience. Resilience is an ability to recover from failure or disappointment and try again. But by removing opportunities for children to experience setbacks altogether, some experts warn that parents may actually be hindering the development of a healthy self-esteem and emotional resilience. I've seen from a TV show once that, you know, we all learn how to walk, but to get there, we had to trip and we had to fall for 20,000 times. But kids nowadays really need to learn from picking things up from where they left off and then where they fell from. So that's a really important thing.
1: But I'm sure as a parent, it's hard to see your children fall. And but that's such an important point too, because learning how to recover from setbacks is also a key part of growing up and developing confidence. And some researchers say the emotional impact may already be showing up among children today. So what are they saying about children's mental health trends these days?
4: Suggesting that levels of depression and anxiety among elementary students in Seoul have been rising. Average depression score among Seoul elementary school students rose steadily from in 2021, 0.51 to 0.66 in 2022, and by 2023, 0.73. And some experts point out that this overprotective parenting could be a contributing factor, and it's shielding children from even minor frustrations and anxieties, and this could play into the fact that children are more constantly depressed and anxious.
1: And it's quite concerning that so many young children are feeling depressed, and it also raises an important question about whether shielding children from every difficulty may actually leave them less prepared to handle challenges later in life. So in the end, many people are asking what healthy parenting and education should really look like going forward. So then what kind of direction should they move towards in the future, Keith?
3: Well, come to think of it, when I was young, I was a super clumsy kid. You know, I get bumped into everywhere, you know, I get cut.

0: I even broke my leg, so I made my parents worried. But then the thing is, a couple months ago, I saw my kid bleed. You know, he was playing in the playground and he fell deep, had a deep cut in his forehead, and I could almost see his bone. And there, I just lost it. You know, I wasn't being overprotective. Like, seeing my kid being hurt, it's something different. But then later, I came to realize we need to draw a clear line between being overprotective and following the social norm. So the key is really draw the line between being a normal parent, keeping the social norm, whereas you don't want to be a super protective and be super emotional.
1: Right, and that's realistically sometimes very hard because as a parent, you love your kid, you want them to be always safe. Right. So what are your thoughts on this, Niall?
2: Yeah, I think Jem actually had a good point on this in that parents are meant to be there to be the backup plan when kids do fall, to catch them. But as Key mentioned, yes, sometimes it gets very difficult to contain your emotions. But I think what I question myself in those moments is this an emotion for myself or what will be better for the child? And a lot of times it's that I have the anger, and if I just let things be, it will play out and perhaps help my kid grow stronger from the experience. And as I keep mentioning, it's really all about that balance and balancing between the independence and perhaps a little bit of the struggle. And so we need to teach our children that facing challenges and setbacks and unmet expectations is a natural and important part of life that will build resilience for them in the future as adults.
1: And that's probably part of the biggest challenge facing parents today, finding a balance between protecting children and also preparing them for the real world. And while no parent wants to see their child struggle, overcoming setbacks may be just as important as celebrating successes. And sometimes the greatest gift parents can give is not removing every obstacle, but helping their children learn how to overcome them on their own. And that brings us to the end of today's episode of News Generation. But News Gen will be back tomorrow at 10:30 a.m. Korea time with more stories and discussions. A big thanks to Key.
0: Thank you.
1: And also Niall.
2: No problem.
1: Watching, hopefully you'll give your children enough freedom to surprise you. We are
3: News Generation.

Here are 22 volumes. At first glance, very old books. But the moment you unfold and connect them one by one, a remarkable scene emerges. A mid-19th century map of Korea, hand-drawn with its mountains and rivers, the Daedongyeojido. Fully unfolded, it becomes a massive map about 6.7 meters in height. But what's truly astonishing is not its size. It vividly depicts how mountain ranges extend from Baekjusan Mountain, how rivers wind their way through villages. Like modern maps, it uses symbols clearly, with 10 re-intervals to guide travelers, a truly groundbreaking idea for its time. Another reason this map is remarkable, a woodblock print, made practical for all classes, Yangban elite and commoners alike to use. Comparable even to modern

modern surveying techniques, this map was not created by the genius of Kim Jong-ho alone. Beginning with the early Joseon world map, 혼일 강리 역대 국도 지도, it builds upon the tradition of earlier scholars, such as 정상기 and 신경준, culminating in this monumental masterpiece. Perhaps Joseon sought to reflect its care for the lives. Across rugged mountain ranges and winding rivers, countless roads were carved into woodblocks. Along the grand paths traced by the Daedongyeo Jido, we now take a new step forward into history.

Situated near Mount Kumsong, with the Yongsan River lying to the south, this area was blessed with fertile flatland that led to a prosperous period. With a history stretching 1,000 years, Naju City was a center of ancient Mahan culture. In old records, it is said that many talented people came from Naju. With an advanced civilization at its time, the city became the center of Cholla Province. Having played a prominent role in Korea's history, there are people who recognize the intrinsic value of Naju. Naju's charm is what brings people to settle down here. These hanoks, which have been left untouched for decades, are more valuable because of that fact. Like a diamond in the rough, its raw history is what makes it stand out in its present state of renovation.

Across borders, surging forward without limits. Korea. Korean culture has moved beyond a passing trend, becoming a force that colors the world. And perhaps its origins trace much further back into our own history. The true roots where this vast chronicle began. Where the essence of K-power and the spirit of our people are recorded. In the 17 seconds you casually pass by, thousands of years are breathing within. The moment your gaze lingers and your curiosity is stirred, the radiant faces of our history begin to awaken.

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From current trends to work-life balance, health, and lifestyle, we explore the real-life concerns and latest issues among people in their 20s and 30s. Connecting the hearts and minds of MZers around the world. News Generation. 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Diplomats Archive, Hidden Stories. From the long-standing path of diplomacy to untold tales, we revisit the historic moments buried in documents and archives. Join us on a special journey through the hidden stories of history. What's stirring in Korea? 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

Hallelujah.

아니고요. 뭐 있지?

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Weddings. Step 0. Attire. As a guest, dress formal to business casual. Avoid wearing all white, shorts or going topless. Step 1. Arrival time. Arrive 30 minutes prior to the wedding ceremony. Too many cars, too many halls, too many people. There are many twists and turns. Take pictures and shake hands. And write your name vertically, not horizontally, in the guestbook. Step 2. Or ship shibol. 50,000 won, 100,000 won, 150,000 won. 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Step 3. Wedding etiquette. Fill up the front row. Guests have 3 duties to fulfill: clapping, cheering, and taking pictures. Step 4. Dining. Take off your jacket. This will be your seat from now on. Start with the not your everyday delicacies. Kobe chip. Yes. Osa. Yes. Chili shrimps. Definitely yes. Kimbap. Yeah. Only if you can't live without it. No need to pile up food. You have more than one opportunity. Did you survive the wedding? Wait. Did someone catch your eye? What are you waiting for? You're looking fine today.

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Crunchers, I'm your DJ Jihee, and this is Culture Crunch. Now, June marks the halfway point of the year. How are those New Year's resolutions going? Feeling a little behind? Well, leave the regrets behind and just focus on today instead. I'll do the same and fully dive into the world of beatboxing today. Our first song is by our June master beatbox and loop artist, Dice Illusion.

0: The magic of sound created through the Loop Station. Now that was Illusion by Dice. What an incredible sound. It sort of sounded like I was going into something. But hello again, Dice. Welcome back.
1: Yeah, it's good to see you again.
0: Yes, it's great to see you again. Can you please say hello to our crunchers once again?
1: Hello, crunchers. I'm Dice, and I'm really glad that I could be back here again.
0: Yeah.
1: And today, let's have another fun.
0: Yes, let's have another fun. And I really love that music Illusion. It really did feel like I was going into something like focused. It felt really relaxing as well.
1: Yes. I mean, it was my first ever release song, actually.
0: Oh, yeah.
1: And I didn't mean this song to be the first ever song that is released.
0: Mm-hmm.
1: But it is kind of meaningful song for me because one of the fans of my music taught me that she could sleep better after listening to this song Illusion. And she was originally had hard time sleeping at the night, but after hearing this song got better. So that kind of meant really a lot to me.
0: That's amazing. Yeah. Yeah. So one of your fans had insomnia, perhaps, couldn't sleep well.
1: I think so. Yeah.
0: But after listening to this very song, Illusion, they slept well.
1: Yeah. And also when looking back of myself, I also had a hard time sleeping at some moments. But whenever I listen to this song, I somewhat feel some comfortable feelings, and it makes me also feel better.
0: I see. Yes. Yeah, it definitely melted me in a way too,
1: That's
0: know?
1: That's glad to hear. Yeah.
0: Yeah, I'm relaxed, Illusion, whatnot.
1: Yes.
0: But this June on All About, we're diving into the Beatbox Masterclass with Dice. And last week it was the beginner class, Enjoying Sound and Rhythm. We got familiar with the fun of listening to everyday sounds. Mm-hmm. And so I'm really excited what we'll be learning in today's lesson.
1: Mm-hmm. Mm. So for the last masterclass, we literally enjoyed listening to the sounds, right?
0: We did.
1: And yeah, it looked like you really had a good talent of learning beatbox sounds.
0: Oh.
1: At least I believe.
0: You taught really well too, even the hi-hat.
1: Yeah,
0: no?
1: The hi-hat sounds. Yeah, so what we're going to do today is not only enjoying the sounds, but also exploring the sounds and rhythm that we mentioned in the earlier masterclass.
0: Ah.
1: So yeah, that's what we're going to do, exploring sounds and rhythms and diving into deeper spectrums of soundscapes and the drums that we tried before. So it'd be still fun.
0: Okay, it sounds like a lot of fun. But you know what? You taught me the hi-hat sound last week.
1: Yes,
0: so
1: I did.
0: So perhaps as a practice and a warm-up,
1: why
0: don't you test me again on that hi-hat sound? Because I did do my practice.
1: Really?
0: You know? Yeah.
1: Okay, yeah, I can see the confidence.
0: Yeah, I have confidence.
1: Mm. Okay, then
0: I can make the sound.
1: Sound, okay, great. Then let's try. Since last time we tried this, right?
0: Yeah.
1: And I believe you practiced this rhythm a lot.
0: Yes.
1: I believe.
0: I did.
1: So this time, let's try a bit difficult.
0: Really? Oh, I only practiced.
1: Yeah, but still, since last time we talked about the longer hi-hat, which is called open hi-hat, right?
0: Okay.
1: Let's try.
0: Oh.
1: The longer one at the end.
0: Okay, you did tell us a little bit about the open hi-hat too. Okay, so okay, I'll try. Was that okay?
1: Perfect.
0: Really? Perfect.
1: That's impressive. I mean, yeah, every time I hear your beatbox, sounds it's beyond my expectation.
0: Really? So flattered and happy.
1: That's amazing.
0: Excited to learn more. So like you said, let's get started.
1: Yeah,
0: okay.
1: Let's get started.
0: So we're learning today. Can you tell us the actual topic for today then? Sum it up for us? Yeah.
1: Yeah. So today's topic, like I said, we're going to explore the sounds and rhythms. And for the first part, which is the sounds, I try to make different kind of sounds. Although I mentioned earlier that there are three basic elements of the sounds, which is kick,

0: snare and hi-hat, mm-hmm. right? So basically kick is like on the drums, it's like kick. Mm-hmm. And like hi-hat is a cymbal sound, you know? And snare is a snare, literally. Yeah. So with these three sounds, we can basically make a beat.
1: Uh-huh.
0: But today I also want to try to explain these sounds in a like a bit deeper way, like so I can introduce more different kind of like kicks, different kind of snares and hi-hats,
1: ah.
0: so that you can try to explore the sounds and see what suits you the best.
1: Oh,
0: so
1: okay.
0: I think that's more interesting to learn
1: yeah.
0: in that way. So
1: sounds really interesting. So like you said, today mm-hmm. is going to be about exploring sound and rhythm. And that's
0: yes.
1: beginner class number two of our beatbox masterclass. All
0: yes.
1: right. Very excited for that second class.
0: So, yeah.
1: So I'm ready.
0: You're ready.
1: Yes.
0: Are you ready to take a look at the monitor to see
1: yes.
0: how many sounds we are going to learn?
1: Okay. Let's take a look at the monitor.
0: Okay.
1: Mm-hmm.
0: So like you guys see, there are nine sounds total.
1: Mm-hmm.
0: And as you can see on the upper line, mm-hmm. there are kick. And like in the middle line, it's a hi-hat. And like the downside, it's a snare.
1: Mm-hmm.
0: So, and the kick, there are three different kicks that I brought this time.
1: Uh-huh.
0: Which first is a basic kick.
1: Uh-huh.
0: And it's the kick that you tried
1: okay.
0: on the last master class.
1: I did.
0: And I believe you remember like the way you try to create the kick.
1: Yeah, I yeah. did. Mm-hmm. I do. So you told me not to make that boo sound.
0: Exactly.
1: But just use your pressure and power of mm-hmm. the lips, right?
0: Yes.
1: So it was like,
0: I can
1: right?
0: see it got better than last
1: it
0: time.
1: It got better?
0: Obviously, yes,
1: it
0: yes,
1: did.
0: I'm happy, yeah, yeah.
1: Yeah, I mean, like looking at these nine beatbox basic skills, mm-hmm. I'm a little intimidated, but I guess mm-hmm. with our great teacher and master, we can learn it one by one. But, Dice, mm-hmm.
0: yeah.
1: before we dive right in, mm-hmm. I want to see your warm-up skills one more time.
0: Oh,
1: like as
0: skills.
1: A beatboxer, you know, like singers, they mm-hmm. warm up their throat.
0: Mm-hmm.
1: How do you warm up?
0: Oh, actually, one interesting thing about this
1: uh-huh.
0: is that I have a daily routine that I've been doing.
1: Okay.
0: And it's actually not the thing that only beatboxers do,
1: uh-huh.
0: but also like, for example, like the singer who use their vocals, they have like their own breathing like technique or like routines, right?
1: Yeah.
0: I also try to do like the similar like technique or like way they do, because like I do think it's related to using the vocal tones.
1: True.
0: Like the vocal techniques. So for example, like I have my friend
1: mm.
0: who does the daily routine with me.
1: Oh,
0: like every day.
1: Okay.
0: And if we don't do it, like we pay the money to
1: oh,
0: each other,
1: okay.
0: you know, so that we can get more motivated every
1: that's
0: time.
1: That's good.
0: Yeah, and that's like there I do like something like the breathing technique called like Kehohup.
1: Kehohup, like dog Kehohup?
0: Yeah.
1: Okay.
0: Yeah. I'm not professional at this at all, so uh-huh. it's just my just personal experience.
1: Okay.
0: And just so let you know.
1: Yeah.
0: It's like breathing like a dog.
1: Okay.
0: Like, you know, like
1: oh,
0: it's like
1: okay,
0: so
1: like panting sort of. Uh-huh.
0: Yeah. It makes me kind of like expand my like breathing like technique even further, I think, after doing this thing.
1: Yeah.
0: This is kind of like a weird
1: warm-up.
0: Yeah. But for beatboxing,
1: uh-huh.
0: it definitely doing beatbox is the best warm-up that I
1: okay.
0: can do. And for example, if I do the warm-up, I want to show this sounds like as a warm-up.
1: Yeah.
0: Like, it's like a wind sound.
1: That's a warm-up?
0: Yeah, it's like
1: okay.
0: It's like basically using my mouth shape to create different textures in real time, like so like so like I breathe out
1: mm-hmm.
0: while trying to change my shape of the mouth
1: mm.
0: so that I can like practice my like mouth changing shape and also like the breathing out technique
1: okay.
0: at the same time.
1: Whoa.
0: So,
1: so
0: yeah.
1: hard.
0: It's like I do it as like as I'm doing this just for fun, like, you know, like without thinking too much.
1: Oh, okay. Like as a warmer like.
0: Yes.
1: But I'm trying to change.
0: I keep like getting like
1: really?
0: Impressed. Yeah, yeah, yeah.
1: That
0: impressed
1: was good.
0: By yeah, yeah, yeah.
1: Oh,
0: it's like the
1: you.
0: Principle or
1: oh, the principle's
0: yeah.
1: right again.
0: Yeah, they're right, yeah.
1: Okay.
0: That's insane.
1: Wow, but you know what? Like all your warm-up skills,
0: mm-hmm.
1: they're not easy. I think I should
0: yeah.
1: start with the

0: basics.
1: Yeah, definitely. Yeah, I mean, yes. You can try with the basics.
0: Yeah.
1: Still, like, yeah, the way I showed you the sound, it's like, it took a lot of time for me as well.
0: Of course. Yeah, I mean, you're a professional, 10 plus years. Yeah. Me, just second week.
1: Yeah, so that's why you're really great at this right now.
0: Thank you. I have potential at least. That gives me courage.
1: Yes.
0: All right, so we took a look at 9 of the basic beats of beatbox. Mm-hmm. It's better for me to start with the basics now before I try any of the more difficult things. Mm-hmm. Shall we take a look at the monitor again? And it was the basic kick that you were talking about, right?
1: Yes, basic kick. So, basic kick means literally basic kick and the beatbox kick. Mm-hmm. So, like you heard, it's the essence of the beatbox kick. So, when we use the basic kick, it's literally literally takes role as a kick.
0: Mm-hmm.
1: But the reason I put like loose kick and the 9-on-9 kick is because we can try different combination using these different kicks. So for example, like the loose kick, it means like it literally lose like the pressure of the kick.
0: Oh.
1: So the basic kick is this, but the loose kick, if we try to lose the air pressure of the kick, it becomes like less attacky. So like it's like it kind of sounds softer.
0: Yeah, it does.
1: But still it sounds like a kick. It plays a role like a kick. So the reason why it is important to learn this sound as well is because you can combine this sound with the hi-hat that you're good at currently.
0: Yeah.
1: So for example, like when I do the loose kick, this one. And if I try to combine this kick with the hi-hat, it sounds like so it's like a kick and hi-hat at the same time.
0: Oh.
1: But if we do the basic kick, since we have like fixed pressure on one point of the mouth, it's hard to do the hi-hat at the same time.
0: Mm.
1: So this is the reason why I also brought the loose kick.
0: Okay.
1: So basically loose kick is loosen up your like air pressure, less than basic kick, but still having the kick, kick beat.
0: Okay.
1: Like tension.
0: Okay. So the basic kick is.
1: Mm-hmm. Yeah.
0: Right?
1: Mm-hmm.
0: And the loose will be.
1: Mm-hmm.
0: Wait.
1: Loose, if you think of like loose kick, rather than thinking of like. To think of like you know, when you sigh. Like.
0: Oh, okay.
1: Like this, you know.
0: Okay.
1: But like still having pressures.
0: Okay.
1: Like this. Yeah.
0: Okay,
1: that's I'll be happy to hear.
0: A lip trill.
1: Yeah, lip trill. Yes. But still, loose kick sounds like literally it's like the basic kick but having like no attack at the beginning. That's the only difference. So
0: okay,
1: this is the sound of the loose kick, and still it is important to have a pressure.
0: Okay,
1: like although I mentioned that like having less pressure indicates for the loose kick, but still it's a kick, so it needs to have like the kick certain amount of kick pressure on the air.
0: Like, that's really hard, like that in between, you know, you have to be able to control the power, the mouth and the breath, so
1: But I think specifically for you, for example, because you can already do the hi-hat sounds, right? So I think combining this sounds with the hi-hat sounds will more enjoyable.
0: Oh, okay.
1: Will be more enjoyable
0: How
1: for
0: can
1: you,
0: do
1: I
0: that?
1: Think. So it's like I showed you before, it's like pss,
0: pss, pss. Oh, okay.
1: It's like try to think of do the hi-hat like with the and then try to do the kick at the same time. So it's same like a hi-hat, but like with a very being aggressive at the beginning.
0: Okay,
1: like,
0: in the beginning, okay.
1: Yeah, but also like think of the kick texture on the mouth.
0: Okay.
1: So. Yeah.
0: Really?
1: That's the right way. Yes.
0: it sounds weird. It sounds like you know the air going out of a balloon.
1: Yeah, I mean, that also makes sense. I think it's because, like, the reason why you feel it's weaker is because, like, of the air pressure. Mm. So, if I do the like, hi-hat sounds with the kick or, like, the very less pressure, uh-huh. it'll be like, you know. Oh. But still, if I give, like, the pressures uh-huh. like this,
0: oh, okay.
1: and with the hi-hat, with the loose kick, it'll be like,
0: a bit more pressure.
1: Yeah, a bit more pressure. So mm. like, because kick has the element where the low frequency like remains on the like the as a main like frequencies. Mm. So like, this sounds like take a role as like the kick okay. like frequencies. So, yeah. Remember, like the most important part in the kick mm. is the air pressure.
0: Mm. Air pressure.
1: Yes.
0: Okay.
1: Air pressure. So let's try to focus on that part. So. That was the loose kick.
0: Okay.
1: 909 kick.
0: Yeah.
1: It's a different approach.
0: Okay.
1: It's not the, not this.
0: Oh, okay. I wonder what it is.
1: It sounds.
0: Oh, like a heartbeat.
1: Yes, it sounds like a heartbeat.
0: Okay.
1: It's like, it sounds a bit very different, right?
0: Yeah.
1: From like the original kick. It's about like trying to like, close your like upper part of like the throat, like mm. like this.
0: Oh, okay.
1: Like try to like, you know, yeah,
0: like trying to choke.
1: Oh yeah, almost like similar state as like being choked, like, but like if you want to release it,
0: okay,
1: like
0: is it like swallowing?
1: Yeah, it's similar as swallowing, mm. but once you get, it's also the same as like a pressure.
0: Uh-huh.
1: But I do think it's easier to understand to follow this way, which
0: okay.
1: is like try to do yeah. But in we can also hear a little bit of like attack texture, mm. like right? This is the same principle of using
0: like but with your mouth closed, basically, right?
1: Yeah, but like for this sounds, you don't need to even close the mm. mouth. Just like when you try to you can hear the kicky element.
0: Yeah.
1: Yeah, kick elements, right? So using this principle is the same. But still, like we mentioned before, removing the like the pronunciation.
0: The sound, okay.
1: If you close the mouth, then it's the texture becomes like, yeah, that's correct. yeah, that's correct. Like that's correct.
0: Yeah, I got it. I think I got it.
1: The first sound you did was uh-huh. like 100% correct.
0: Really?
1: Yes. Yeah. Oh my gosh, you're so talented.
0: Wow, yay, I got that one at least.
1: That's incredible. So that was 909 kick, basically.
0: Okay.
1: And the reason why I also put 909 kick.
0: Yeah, why is it 909?
1: Yeah, there are actually a lot of different kind of kicks out mm. there, but still, the reason why I put this mm. is you can still create multiple sounds mm. along with this kick. For oh. example, like on the last masterclass that I showed, the beatbox, mm. like the layering the sounds at once, mm. yeah, I did like this uh-huh. sounds, right? So basically, this is the good kick sound where I can layer like other like high end elements or
0: yes.
1: like any like click sounds
0: yeah.
1: along with it. So like for example, like with this one
0: uh-huh.
1: with the hi hat.
0: Oh, what? Oh my goodness!
1: Like this is possible.
0: That is possible.
1: Yeah.
0: Like from basic to like advanced.
1: Well, since you're already able to like create the 909 kick,
0: uh-huh.
1: I think it's also possible for you.
0: Are you sure?
1: For example, like
0: uh-huh.
1: if can you do like that, this with the yeah, but like at the same time.
0: I can't. How do you do that?
1: Or maybe like the. Yeah, or you already made two sounds like, at the same
0: time.
1: Yeah.
0: It's a little different though, right?
1: Yeah, it's different, but still like you got the point, right? So yeah, that's how you basically layer the sounds along with the kick.
0: Amazing.
1: Yeah, with the basic kick, it's also possible, but like with the loose kick and 909 kick, you can make a little different like variation on it. So that's why I introduced these two different kicks.
0: Okay. Yes. All right.
1: Those are the kicks.
0: Yeah, those are the two different kicks. The basic kick, I mean, we got to take a look at it a little bit last week as well, but these are the two new kicks. And what about the hi-hat then?
1: For the hi-hat, I think you'll be very confident with
0: this
1: part.
0: Okay, okay. I practiced a little bit.
1: So maybe you're already familiar with the term closed hi-hat, open hi-hat, right? So do you remember what the closed hi-hat
0: sounded like?
1: Yeah, sounded like.
0: It's
1: exactly. Yeah. Yeah. So crunchers, this is the best example of doing the closed hi-hat. So, an open hi-hat is,
0: Loose.
1: Loose. Yeah. Loose it up. So.
0: Yes.
1: Yeah. Yeah. Exactly. Exactly. And the tongue hi-hat. I think it's even simpler because
0: tongue hi-hat.
1: This is what I named.
0: Okay.
1: Yeah, this is just my own my own naming. But tongue hi-hat basically means in Korean we say
0: clicking your tongue, right?
1: Yeah, clicking your tongue but with a very like a sharp sound
0: okay.
1: Yeah. Exactly. So you already got all the hi-hat sounds.
0: Okay.
1: I'm glad.
0: So the basic kick and the hi-hat. Mm-hmm. All right. Well, why don't we continue on after a song break then?
1: Oh, yeah.
0: But song break, you have a quiz for me again, right?
1: Yes, I have the quiz, which is for today's master class. I talked about this a lot. And the question is, the basic rhythm patterns to make up beatboxing are like the blank.
0: Ah, okay. So this instrument, I guess, is what the answer could be. But Crunchers, I hope you're practicing hard along with me. And our master teacher, Dice, has given you a quiz right now. So do try to guess what it is and leave it in the comments while we listen to a song. Here is Beatboxer by Next Z. Stay tuned.

0: the tongue.
1: Yeah.
0: And now it's time for the snare.
1: Yeah. So maybe this is to practice because it sounds like not really familiar here from the human voice. It's like, for example, like this sounds like doesn't sound like a human voice.
0: It doesn't.
1: When you first hear it. Yeah. So
0: it sounds very like machine like.
1: Yeah. And that's what we aim for for all the beatboxers.
0: Yeah.
1: Yeah. So for the snares also, I brought like all these three different snares. The first one is called click snare. Click snare means basically like having like the click texture sounds while making like the friction inside the tongue.
0: So sounds hard.
1: This for this one, I would like to give an example with the k. Like in Korean, like there's a k, right?
0: Yes.
1: Or like k, like k.
0: Yeah.
1: K. K.
0: K.
1: But here you can also feel the like the attack texture on the beginning, like k, k, right? And I keep repeating saying this, but when creating the sounds, removing the like a vocal sounds, like the pronunciation, like bu, like to, k, is important.
0: Yeah.
1: It applies to every sound in the beatbox.
0: Okay.
1: So yeah, also like the click snare is the same principle. So do the k, but can you imagine trying on like pronouncing the k on the side part of your like tongue or like mouth, like k k, you know,
0: k k.
1: Yeah, or like when you, it's a bad example. It might be a bad example when you try to laugh like with like pretty like a cynical face.
0: Oh,
1: you know,
0: like k, sok-so, we say.
1: Yeah, sok-so,
0: right?
1: Exactly.
0: Is that right?
1: That's right.
0: Oh,
1: exactly.
0: Is that right? Oh,
1: yeah.
0: Okay.
1: I'm happy. Yeah, I'm happy I gave the good example.
0: That was a great explanation.
1: Yeah, I'm glad. So yeah, that's basically like the part of click snare. So like click snare sounds like this.
0: That's different.
1: It's different, but it's the same principle.
0: Oh, is it?
1: So the reason why the sound, it sounded a bit different is because of like whether using the like breathing technique or not, it sounds a bit different. So for example, if I put like breathe from the lung, it sounds like but if I remove the breathe like and like use the like tongue friction sound only, it sounds like this. So the click snare basically like you did on like this.
0: Yeah.
1: Can you try like imagine when you do the sounds, you don't use any like breathing like in or out, like, you know, just like only right using the tongue. It's the same principle, but using this on the side of the of your mouth, like try to produce the friction sounds, but like with the
0: How did I do that?
1: Yes, that's correct. So exactly.
0: Really?
1: Yeah, that's
0: so
1: correct.
0: So I put my tongue to the side.
1: Put your tongue to the side and try to make the friction sounds. But remember like having like the K or like K pronunciation, but not like pronouncing the like, you know, the vocal sounds. So So why don't we try the kick? Close hi-hat.
0: Okay.
1: And the snare.
0: What? Okay, okay. One by one, right?
1: Yeah, one by one, like. That's incredible.
0: Really?
1: Yeah, that's literally incredible.
0: It sounded so weak, though. No?
1: I do think your snare sound is the strongest sound so far.
0: Oh, yeah.
1: Yeah, I'm proud of it.
0: So
1: that was the click snare.
0: Thank you.
1: The PF snare.
0: Yeah.
1: It is a bit difficult one, I would say. It's a bit difficult. But I still brought this sound because it has a similar principle of making the sound as a basic kick. So kick, we have like the centered powered like air pressure and like do the sounds, right? For the PF snare, it's similar. Like it sounds like like this. But it's like try to focus your power on the outside of the mouth, like even like more outside than like the kick. Kick is like more in the inside centered powered pressure, but like for the snare, it's like the focus

0: thing in Power would be on the outside of the lips.
1: Okay.
0: So, like when you try to do the kick, but it's like on the like outside of the mouth, it's like. And oh, and also one important thing.
1: Mm-hmm,
0: no, you don't.
1: Ready.
0: Yeah, you don't need to be worried.
1: Okay.
0: because like, also you need to position your teeth like this.
1: Mm.
0: So like, once you do this sound, like it's like a P, it sounds like a PF.
1: Oh.
0: Yeah. Yeah. It's some yeah, yeah, yeah. That's the right way to practice. Mm-hmm. So like when you think of like the F sound, like mm-hmm. like this,
1: yeah.
0: can you do like this and like yeah yeah, but here, from here you need to give the air pressure like we did in kick, you know, just like giving the air pressure on the beginning mm-hmm. only. Yeah yeah yeah yeah yeah yeah, that's the right way.
1: Yeah, I read it like once, I think, correctly,
0: yeah, yeah,
1: right?
0: Yeah, but it's the right way to do so.
1: Ah, okay.
0: It's wow. a difficult one, but you
1: it's
0: managed
1: so difficult.
0: To do it. Yeah. So
1: I well. Can't do it more than twice. Just once.
0: just by practicing it. It'll be fine.
1: Okay.
0: Yeah. And yeah.
1: So that's why it's the PF snare. It
0: yeah,
1: sounds
0: that's
1: like
0: why
1: the puff.
0: Yeah. Yeah, exactly. That's why we call PF snares. Yeah.
1: Okay.
0: But yeah, I'm glad you managed to do this sound as like pretty well as well.
1: And thank you.
0: The last sound uh-huh. is called rimshot.
1: Mm-hmm.
0: This one is also a bit hard, I think. But since you already did like click snare perfectly,
1: mm-hmm.
0: I think you can do it also.
1: Oh.
0: It sounds like this.
1: Okay.
0: But the difference of the sounds between these two, PF uh-huh. and click snare, is that this one uses the breathing in technique, and it like basically like it's like a suction of
1: oh,
0: the,
1: okay.
0: yeah, technique. So like try to do the click snare mm-hmm. like mm. this, but
1: suck
0: in
1: it
0: reverse.
1: In.
0: Yeah.
1: Oh.
0: In reverse. Like but like still having the friction,
1: mm-hmm.
0: but trying to release the sounds by opening the sounds and like try to breathe in like yeah, and
1: okay.
0: at the same time. So like, but still trying to think of like the K texture.
1: Okay.
0: Yeah. Oh, and also yeah, it is important to think uh-huh. do the sounds on the like side part of
1: oh,
0: the
1: okay.
0: yeah
1: on the side
0: mouth.
1: Part.
0: Yeah. So like. Try to give like air pressure
1: mm-hmm.
0: like you did on the kick.
1: Mm-hmm.
0: Same and the like side part of the mouth. Release it while sucking in like the air. Yes. Oh yeah. That, yeah, yeah, yeah, yeah, yeah.
1: Was it close?
0: Yeah, it is very close. Yeah.
1: Oh.
0: And also this one is actually a different snare called like cage snare.
1: Oh, okay.
0: But it could be also like
1: rim
0: be
1: shot?
0: Part of like the rim shot.
1: Oh, okay.
0: So yeah, this one is like you using like the breathing in technique, right?
1: Mm-hmm.
0: Basically, a rim shot is more like not using like the long air, like
1: mm.
0: long breathing technique, because like it only sounds from inside like the mouth. So like,
1: ah,
0: it's like it only happens
1: oh.
0: on the like the inside the mouth.
1: Uh-huh.
0: Yeah. So did I just hear the rim shot? Like, right? Yeah, it's similar. Yeah.
1: Oh, it's so hard.
0: It's the same principle, but like the uh-huh. way you did like the case snare, like
1: yeah,
0: it's pretty much same.
1: Oh,
0: like it's
1: okay.
0: also considered as one main snare.
1: Okay, but make that friction sound bigger, right?
0: Yes.
1: More than the breath.
0: Mm-hmm. Yeah, more
1: oh,
0: than the
1: okay.
0: more than the breath, and that is the rim shot basically.
1: Okay.
0: If he like breathe in like more, then it could be considered as like the case snare.
1: Oh,
0: yeah, that I mentioned.
1: I see. Oh my gosh, this is so difficult.
0: But you already did like most like 80-90% of the sounds that I explained
1: yeah,
0: already. So
1: I guess I was lucky to make one sound.
0: Yeah,
1: each.
0: Like I said, you're talented.
1: Thank
0: yes,
1: you.
0: Just
1: yay.
0: Yeah.
1: So I could, I guess, do better
0: yes, yes.
1: as time goes by. Well, that's really exactly. fun. I mean, we got to learn about the basics of
0: mm-hmm.
1: the kick, the snare, and the hi-hat.
0: Mm-hmm.
1: Now, I'll practice a lot more, the
0: mm-hmm.
1: basic 9 beats
0: yes.
1: for our next month as well. But is there something new that we'll be learning today?
0: Yes, since we learned all the sounds, 9 different sounds,
1: uh-huh.
0: now it's time to try to make a rhythm.
1: Oh.
0: Actually, like the rhythm
1: that
0: and
1: sounds
0: the grooves.
1: Fun.
0: Yeah. because that is more fun. Like, you're definitely so.

0: Taking a rhythm, when thinking of the rhythm, from the last master class, we already talked about like the four basic beats, right?
1: Right.
0: Like boots and cats,
1: yes.
0: Right? Can you try this like as a reviewing session?
1: Oh, sure. Yeah. Like as boots and cats?
0: Yeah, like a boots and cats, but with the sounds. Maybe with like the... Yeah, among the drum sounds that we learned today, pick your favorite sounds and then try to do the like boots and cats.
1: Okay, four beat.
0: Yeah, four beat.
1: Okay, so I'll do the basic kick, the closed high net, and...
0: Was like the like sucking
1: yeah,
0: up.
1: Yeah, sucking
0: it's,
1: up.
0: It's a rim shot.
1: Rim shot, I'll try that.
0: That's the hardest one, but yeah.
1: Wait, I chose the wrong one. Well, I'll just try anyhow. So...
0: Yeah.
1: Wait, it's not a clicking, is it?
0: No, it is right.
1: It is?
0: Yeah, it's the right way to do the rim shot. Like,
1: okay.
0: Yeah, like you just did it like on the first like try and it already sounds like a rim shot. So it'll become a perfect rim shot.
1: Okay.
0: Like by the time you like,
1: end the practice.
0: Yeah.
1: Okay.
0: So yeah, because like you're now focusing mainly on the sounds themselves, maybe it might be hard to focus on the groove
1: rhythm.
0: And rhythm, right?
1: Okay.
0: So this time, it's okay not to have a perfect sound. So try to focus on the groove and the rhythm.
1: Okay. Like,
0: and maybe it might be better to just like
1: move.
0: Yeah, move.
1: Okay.
0: Because like that's what every beatboxers do.
1: Okay.
0: So yeah.
1: Four beat, right?
0: Not four beat.
1: Oh, not four beat. Okay.
0: Yeah, because
1: what
0: like
1: beat
0: we already did the four beat, so maybe we can try like the eight beats.
1: Oh, okay.
0: Which is like wait, is it right? Yeah. It's been a long time.
1: Oh,
0: it's been a long time since I did this. So. So it's like a, it's the same four beat.
1: Okay.
0: But after this four beat, it's like
1: a
0: hi-hat, kick, snare, and then hi-hat. So all together, it'll be the eight beat.
1: Okay. Okay. Getting the grooves. You know what, Dice? I think it'll be better for us to look at the monitor together.
0: Yeah.
1: To really figure out the rhythm. So can we have the monitor, please?
0: Yeah, let's take a look at the monitor. And like I explained before, the 8-bit consists of like the BTKT, TBKT. And this, all these letters refers to like the B means kick. T means like hi-hat. K means snare. Like because like B sounds like boo. Kick and like it's like a hi-hat and clap snare, you know. So 8-bit is like So yeah, let's try together then.
1: Okay, let's try it together. 8-bit.
0: 8-bit. Okay.
1: All right.
0: So 3, 2, 1, go.
1: Oops.
0: Yeah, that's great. That's great.
1: Well, it was great because you were doing it with me.
0: That's part of like practicing, like because like there needs to be like good like sounds.
1: Yeah.
0: And then you can be more confident and like feel
1: definitely.
0: More comfy to practice.
1: But so. Like looking at that letters, it makes me a little bit confused.
0: Oh, you know? Like confused by just looking at the letters.
1: Yeah, like K-H-S-H.
0: That's actually true. Because like also the way I learned beatbox like by myself, it's not just by looking at like all these letters, like combinations. But I just try to hear the sounds, hear the grooves, and feel the rhythms. That's why I still like keep like focusing on like explaining the rhythms and like recommend you feel the rhythms.
1: So...
0: No, this sounds like has a rhythm, and if once you feel the rhythm, then it's much easier to follow and like copy all these patterns, I think. If you once you feel, I do know like it's important to have like this kind of like a textbook-wise like explanation inside, but like if you feel like you're you want a more like you want to explore more like rhythms by filling it like on your body, yeah. then like try to just fill the groove while you're just doing it. So yeah, you don't need to do like the same patterns all the time. You can just switch it up based on your like taste.
1: Okay.
0: So yeah, everything is possible.
1: Okay. So have that groove in you. And like you said, these codes, mm-hmm. they basically mean K is the kick, mm-hmm. right?
0: Yeah.
1: And H is the hi-hat, obviously. Mm-hmm. And yeah. the S is the snare and H mm-hmm. is the hi-hat again, right?
0: Yeah, right.
1: Okay, now I get the codes. Mm-hmm. And I did get the 4-beat one. Mm-hmm. Right?
0: Yeah.
1: And then we tried the 8th-beat one, mm-hmm. which was...
0: Yes. That's nice. Yeah. Right. That's a nice one, definitely.
1: Was it?
0: Yeah, yeah.
1: Okay. It sounds different when I do it. Definitely.
0: If you repeat this session like uh-huh. 20 times, uh-huh. definitely it will sound better.
1: Oh, okay.
0: If you like do this like 200 times, yeah. it's like getting better and better. Yeah.
1: Okay. Practice makes better.
0: Yeah.
1: Definitely.
0: Always the word. Yeah.
1: Okay, so the 8th beat, I guess we did try it together, mm-hmm. but the 16th beat mm-hmm. that we saw on the monitor, that yeah. sounds impossible.
0: Yeah, I mean, that's the hardest one, of yeah. course. So, like, we're going to do this, like, a bit slower, with this, like, slower pace.
1: Okay.
0: So, I'll try this first. Mm.
1: This is
0: the pattern.
1: I see.
0: As you can hear, uh-huh. there are a lot of like hi-hat sounds you can yeah. hear, right? So hi-hat like takes a really important role, uh-huh. which means you already have an advantage of doing these like complex beats because you're good at hi-hat already, right?
1: I don't know. Oh.
0: So.
1: Okay. Mm-hmm. Slowly, maybe I'll follow you.
0: Yeah. After I do it like 2 times, you uh-huh. can just, you know, join the groove. So
1: okay.
0: I'll do it like...

0: I'm not breathing. When do I breathe?
1: Yeah, that's actually true.
0: Yeah.
1: I just forgot like the timing to breathe actually. But yeah, you did so well.
0: Yeah?
1: You did so well. It's a 16 beat. It's the hardest one, but you managed to do it perfectly.
0: Really?
1: Well.
0: Yeah. I have to look at it though. I can't do it out of memory.
1: Like my case, I also looked at this like monitor and tried to do it. But once you feel the groove and once you like perceive like, this is how the rhythm works and this is how I should like groove to this beat, then it must be easier to do this beat without looking at the monitor.
0: I see.
1: You'll get much better definitely by the time it goes on.
0: Okay.
1: Yeah.
0: And you know how I forgot to breathe? When do you have to breathe? And do you breathe with your nose?
1: So that's also one very good question.
0: Uh-huh.
1: For example, like I mentioned earlier, breathing in and out is a really important technique and the beatbox because it takes a role as a beatbox sounds, but also it gives a space to breathe actually in and out while doing the beat.
0: Okay.
1: So it basically looks like we're doing the beatboxing, like it's like nonstop beatboxing, but still there's a space where we breathe in and out while we're making the sounds.
0: Oh, okay. So it's all part of the sound, like breathing too, right?
1: It's part of the sounds. Yeah, exactly. Oh. So for example, like the like K snare that you breathe in, like where you breathe in, like, it's also one of the techniques where we can breathe in while making the sounds.
0: Ah.
1: And since this kick is like the breathing out technique, so just by doing this too. You know?
0: Ah, you're sort of breathing in and out.
1: I'm breathing in and out constantly, which means I can do this sounds like for like 100 hours straight.
0: Right.
1: if I'm like still like alive.
0: Of course.
1: Yeah.
0: Oh, okay.
1: Yeah.
0: Wow. Okay. Okay.
1: So yeah, you can be more like brave when you make the sounds because like obviously whenever I learned the sounds for the first time. It sounds really weird, but that's the part of practicing. That's the fun part of practicing, I think.
0: I see.
1: Yeah, you don't need to be like for the crunchers also, like you don't need to be worried about how weird it sounds.
0: Yeah.
1: So like, yeah, just enjoy the weird sound.

0: sounds. Okay. And once you get like more familiar with it, uh-huh. then yeah, it'll be it.
1: Okay. Well, yeah. In the beginning, it might sound really awkward, like you said. And like mm-hmm. myself, when I'm making it, I feel like I'm, you know, these sounds are too weak mm-hmm. and they don't sound as cool as how you do it. Mm-hmm. But I guess practice will help, right?
0: Yeah, exactly.
1: Okay. You know what? It's already time to wrap up now.
0: Oh, yeah.
1: But I want to ask you, since this was like a proper lesson for us after mm-hmm. last week, mm-hmm. if you were to score, like give me a score for my today's performance.
0: Okay.
1: Yeah, what would you give me? What number?
0: I would say 5.
1: Out of 10?
0: Out of 5, actually.
1: Out of 5?
0: Yeah, because
1: really?
0: You managed to Ooh. Do the hi-hat sounds uh-huh. and also some part of kick. Like uh-huh. 909 kick was really impressive.
1: Okay.
0: And also snare sounds. You managed to do some of the sounds really well. And you expressed the rhythms without any like groove like problems,
1: oh.
0: which for me like it's at least like yeah
1: really?
0: Perfect score for me. I'm really glad.
1: Oh, I'm so actually. Happy too. So yeah. 5 out of 5
0: yes.
1: for me.
0: Yes,
1: Yay.
0: Yes, yes.
1: Definitely. You know what? That motivates me to practice more for next time. I've got yeah. so much to practice.
0: Actually, that's the reason why I gave you 5
1: okay.
0: also.
1: Great teacher.
0: Yeah,
1: you know
0: yeah.
1: how to teach.
0: A little bit, yes, yes.
1: All right. Okay, so I will definitely practice a lot of the basic beats that mm-hmm. we learned just today mm-hmm. and try to make it a little more mine. And yeah. think about the groove too.
0: Yeah. So don't feel any pressure of like being limited to like some specific patterns of mm. the sounds. You can just like try to enjoy and make your own patterns.
1: Ah.
0: Maybe you can show me the like Ooh. Patterns that you liked. And then, yeah, it'll be much like more fun, I
1: okay,
0: think.
1: Okay, I'll try. Yeah. That will make it definitely more fun.
0: Yeah, definitely.
1: All right. Well, looking very much forward to our next class as well. Thank you so much
0: yeah, thank
1: once
0: you so
1: again,
0: much.
1: Dice.
0: Likewise.
1: All right, so we'll sign off with our last song. Here is Highway by Hyunsang. Shall we say goodbye together?
0: Yeah.
1: All right. Keep crunching.

Whoever wears the crown must bear its weight. What did the weight of the golden crown mean to the rulers of Silla 1500 years ago? When it was first excavated, the golden crown was found flattened and folded into a cone shape, covering the face of the deceased. This dazzling artifact, was it merely a funerary object placed to guard the tomb, or a true crown that once stood at the very peak of living power? Those who believe it was worn point to its tree-shaped ornaments, arguing that silver was mixed in, allowing the decorations to stand firm without bending. The exact purpose remains unknown, a symbol of royal authority and life, and as a final gesture of respect, being placed over the face to honor him with the highest form of tribute. The gold belt discovered alongside the crown likewise attests to the sacred authority of its wearer. Each shimmering gold plate is etched with symbols of authority. The golden crown and belt hallmarks of Silla's golden age and flourishing renaissance still rate an enduring golden presence today. Only those who bore its weight could possess the Silla's crown and belt, a dazzling testament to Silla's enduring legacy.

0: 여러분 반갑습니다. I'm Kwon Soo-wa and this is K-Culture Dive. 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And with that, let's dive in. Joining us on today's show is Walter Lee. Happy Monday, Walter.
1: Happy Monday, Soa, and hello to our K-Culture Dive viewers. I'm Walter Lee, to co-host alongside Soa and fill you all in with some exciting K-Entertainment news.
0: All right, Walter, let's kick off with K-Enter News then. Now, we recently talked about BTS's growing success in neighboring Japan, I remember, and it looks like BTS is not the only group that's seeing growing momentum there.
1: That's correct, Soa. So, yes, so BTS have been showcasing their massive presence in Japan, topping Billboard Japan's 2026 media rankings with their fifth studio album, Arirang, securing the number one spot with more than 706,000 copies sold and also ranking number one in both CD sales and streaming, while also placing number two in downloads. Now, the album's sustained momentum reflects the group's enduring popularity among our Japanese listeners. Now, however, it is not just BTS who are making their name heard, as six K-pop acts landed albums on Billboard Japan's first half top 20 album sales rankings as well. Now, some of those groups include ENHYPEN, Tomorrow by Together, HYBE's Japan-based boy group and team, and To Us. Now, as well as IVE, who we actually talked about recently. With so many K-pop groups finding success in Japan, we actually hope that this is just one of many ways that Korea and Japan can strengthen bilateral relations.
0: Well, great achievement there. And next, Walter, we're going to have a talk about a girl group that has been showing a lot of promise with their latest album.
1: Who Indeed, we are
0: talking about?
1: We are talking about girl group aespa and their second full-length album, Lemonade, which has debuted at number 9 on the Billboard 200. This is Billboard's main album chart in the US, according to Billboard's chart preview released on Sunday local time. aespa recorded 41,000 album units, securing a top 10 position. Now, with this achievement, aespa have earned their third top 10 entry on the Billboard 200, following the success of their albums Girls and My World. Now, with Lemonade, aespa continue to see steady growth in the US market while showcasing the strength of their global fan base as well. Now, the album has also performed strongly on major music and album charts in several countries, drawing attention to its potential for sustained success in the months ahead.
0: And last but not least, let's turn to Korean box office news. Mm-hmm. And you've got some updates on Colony or Gunchae.
1: Yes, I do. So the zombie horror thriller Colony or Gunchae continued its impressive box office run over the weekend, topping the box office for the third consecutive week. Now, according to the Korean Film Council's integrated ticketing system, Colony attracted more than 603,000 moviegoers during the June 5th to 7th weekend, securing the number one spot. Its cumulative audience has now reached just over 4.72 million viewers, putting the film on the verge of passing the 5 million admissions milestone. Also, the newly released Wild Thing claimed second place on the weekend box office chart. The comedy drew just over 321,000 viewers over the same period, bringing its cumulative audience total to roughly 543,000. Now, industry observers expect a very tight battle between Colony and Wild Thing in the coming weeks, and so do we.
0: Well, Wild Thing is the one that I haven't watched yet. Let's see how the figures will look in the coming weeks. Thank you very much, Walter, for those updates.
1: No worries.
0: And now we move on to our AI anchor, Arang, for more on the culture front. Arang.
2: Thanks, Soa. Here's your AI guide to the latest cultural headlines from Korea. Let's begin with our top story. The Seoul City government is launching a search for top-quality accommodation that provides safe and reliable lodging for foreign visitors, while contributing to local communities. Applications for the program, dubbed the 2026 Best Seoul Stay, will be accepted through June 24th. The program is open to foreign tourist homestays and traditional Hanok guest houses registered under the Seoul Stay brand. A city-led initiative launched in 2013 to enhance the quality of those accommodations for international travelers. The city plans to designate up to 20 outstanding Seoul Stay properties this year and provide grants of up to 5 million won, or around $3,230 each, to support facility improvements, operations, and marketing. The National Museum of Korea, which welcomed a record 6.5 million visitors last year, is on track to continue its strong growth this year. From January through May, the museum drew more than 3.25 million visitors, up 45% from the same period a year earlier. The number of foreign visitors reached about 122,000, marking a 58% increase year on year. The museum is set to roll out a series of new exhibitions later this month. Masterpieces of Thai Art opens on June 23rd, while an exhibition highlighting Korean dining culture and K-food is scheduled to begin in July. South Korea's UNESCO-listed tidal flats are set to see expansion, with additional sites likely to be added to the World Heritage List. The International Union for Conservation of Nature, the advisory body on natural heritage to the UNESCO World Heritage Committee, has recommended approval of the second phase nomination of Korean tidal flats. If approved, the expanded World Heritage property would include tidal flats in Yeosu, Gohun, Muan, and Seosan, in addition to the four sites inscribed in 2021, namely Seocheon, Gochang, Sinan, and Boseong Suncheon tidal flats. The proposal is expected to be formally approved at the 48th session of the UNESCO World Heritage Committee set for Busan next month. That's all from me. Turning now to a quick look at more K-culture stories making headlines today,

0: Through a single photo at a time, we take a closer look at culture in Korea. This is K-Culture in Photos. Fighting. This is Korea's unique way of saying you can do it or you got this. At first, many people thought it was just Konglish, a Korean-style English expression. But now, fighting or fighting has even been added to the Oxford English Dictionary as a uniquely Korean expression of encouragement. And in these photos, you can see Koreans making the classic fighting pose, raising a fist with determination. Actors do it at press events, entertainers do it on TV shows, and even national athletes do it before leaving for international competitions. Because honestly, there are moments in life when everyone needs a little fighting. And speaking of that, the real fighting season is almost here. The World Cup is just around the corner. So today, we're sending a big fighting not only to Team Korea, but to every footballer getting ready to step onto the world stage. Where do you think this photo was taken? A woman in a flowing white dress stretches out her arms beside rushing water, almost as if she's trying to embrace the cool summer breeze. And this isn't a mountain valley or a seaside vacation spot. It's right in the middle of Seoul at the Cheonggyecheon stream. As early summer heat begins to settle in this June, more and more people are heading to Cheonggyecheon to cool off. Here, you can really see how the stream transforms into an everyday summer escape. Children dip their hands and feet into the water, parents sit nearby with their kids, and elderly visitors rest along the stream to escape the heat for a while. It can feel almost like a mini summer getaway without the need to leave the city. And that's not the end of the story. When night falls, Cheonggyecheon takes on a completely different atmosphere through a project called Cheonggye Seoul Ocean. The stream becomes a giant canvas for media art, with waves of light and digital imagery flowing across the water, walking path, and nearby walls. A woman walks slowly down a flower-filled path surrounded by blooming hydrangeas. And if you guessed this place is Jeju-do Island, you're right. June is hydrangea season in Jeju, when the island begins to fill with soft summer colors. In Korea, this particular flower is often associated with the arrival of early summer, and every year, flower lovers travel to Jeju, hoping to catch this short but beautiful season at its peak. And what makes hydrangeas especially fascinating is this. Their colors can actually change depending on the soil. Some bloom in sky blue, others turn purple, pink, or even deep red. As you can see in these photos, entire gardens become covered in layers of color. Visitors stop to take pictures, carefully capturing each flower from every angle. For many people, Jeju's hydrangea season has become one of Korea's most beloved signs that summer has officially arrived. Shining metallic robots stand side by side with human models beneath dramatic lights, creating a futuristic runway that feels somewhere between fashion, technology, and outer space. These photos were taken at an AI fashion show in Seoul. The show explored how humans and physical AI might interact in everyday environments with robots designed to move and respond in real-world spaces. Rather than presenting robots simply as machines, the performance highlighted how AI technology could become more closely integrated into daily life, creativity, and artistic expression. With glowing lights, futuristic styling, and synchronized movements, the stage transforms into a kind of sci-fi universe where fashion is a way to imagine new possibilities for the relationship between humans and technology. Whether it's cooling off by the stream, walking through flower-filled path, or imagining the future with AI, June in Korea is full of unique scenes and stories. The K-pop industry is seeing a wave of comebacks and new releases this June. Today, we'll discuss some of the biggest K-pop headlines, music trends, and the upcoming BTS concert in Busan with David Kim, content creator and adjunct professor at Kyungil University. David, welcome back.
1: Hello, glad to be back.
0: All right, we're happy to have you back, David. We're going to talk about all these new comebacks and releases, and we're seeing some veteran groups with over a decade of experience, as well as some newer acts that are still establishing themselves in the K-pop industry. So what do you find most interesting about the month of June?
1: Well, first of all, June is expected to be really packed, and the competition is going to be absolutely fierce, because I've just done my research and it seems like more than 15 groups, and these are all big groups coming back in June.
0: Wow.
1: We have a massive lineup. So on top of that, the most interesting thing is, as you mentioned, we're no longer just expecting a playground for fourth and fifth gen K-pop idols that have been dominating nowadays. But this June, we're going to be seeing some very rare comebacks, such as second gen idols like SHINee. Mm-hmm. We also have third gen idols, absolute vocal queens like Mamamoo coming back. Personally, very excited about that as well. On top of that, while the K-pop scene nowadays have been predominantly very successful with girl groups in general, this June we're going to have a lot of boy groups coming back with massive fandoms, groups that you've all heard of, like ATEEZ, Boy Next Door, RISE. So it's absolutely going to be fierce in terms of competition.
0: Mm-hmm.
2: Yeah, wow. I know we've been reporting as well on IOI's comeback as well for their 10th year debut anniversary. But girl groups in particular seem to be drawing a lot of attention. I've been keeping a close eye on this. I'll jump ahead and say I've been watching Le Serapeum as well as NMIX. Are there any teams or performances you're especially looking forward to, David?
1: Well, as a K-pop fan that has been standing for over 10 years, a decade, I personally am biased a little bit more towards Mamamoo, because I feel like they are the absolute vocal queens. They are very, very talented, and it's very exciting as a fan to see the full group come back in such a long time. So shout out to Mamamoo. But as a content creator as well, I do have to keep up with the trends nowadays, which leads me to the absolute trend viral queens nowadays, which is Hearts to Hearts. And you've probably heard their song Rude with the iconic sound like, do you know what he said to me?
0: You know, right? I did a challenge actually.
1: Yeah. So yeah, they've absolutely have a massive success in terms of virality on short form platforms. So a lot of eyeballs are looking towards to their next album, which is coming soon. And yeah, people are wondering whether they can replicate that viral magic. And we've seen a lot of short forms just pop up with their star members like Ian or Stellar with their, you know, unique signature lines like the one I said before. And another point is that nowadays in the K-pop industry, there have been a lot of HYBE-based groups that have been dominating the sector. But now we finally have a traditionally very strong powerhouse, SM, coming back with Hearts to Hearts. So the competition is going to be very, very interesting to look at.
0: Mm-hmm. I'm very glad that you mentioned Mamamoo, because I thought that many K-pop fans abroad would not be that familiar with Mamamoo. But I remember we did talk to an expert before abroad who actually specifically mentioned that he's a big fan of Mamamoo. So it's interesting to see that these groups, these earlier generation groups, and those vocal groups are also getting the attention these days. And you did mention the viral queens like Hearts to Hearts. So these catchy songs, hooks, and short-form challenges often go viral together these days. And some people even say that these short-form forms, because they are generating so much buzz, that it's even more important than the actual like music performances. So what's your take on that?
1: Yeah, it's definitely true that nowadays K-pop groups cater more towards the short-form platforms with very addictive viral hooks and such. And we've seen recently very viral hits such as Cordis's Green Green. and also Eyelids, It's Me. You've all heard that before, right? So yeah, it's definitely important, but in my point of view, I feel like the traditional music shows still have a very big significance in the K-pop scene, just because it, at the core, K-pop is a fan-driven business after all. So if you want to satisfy the needs of the core fandom, you have to provide those kind of content that is really just diverse in matters such as, you know, you have changing concepts, outfits, you have you can see the visual, technical, you know, intricacy of the group itself, and also you can see like the ending fairies, which are the highlight, right, and the cherry on top for these music shows. So not only short form success, but we have like the music shows and also other promotions and the fan meets, which are very important.
0: I think short forms are especially very good for people who are maybe not into K-pop, but they see the song or listen to the song for the first time on short forms.
1: Yeah.
0: And in that way, they actually get to watch the original music video.
1: Yes.
2: Yeah,
0: that's
2: yes.
0: the case in many cases.
2: That's actually how I get to know a lot of new bands coming up as well. And sort of talking about this as well, songs, you know, sampling from older songs is not a new thing in music, but K-pop has been doing it recently, and with a lot of, let's say, westernized or South Americanized sort of songs, such as Serapin's Bumbala. Mm-hmm. Now, it's got a mashup with Macarena, and for those who don't know, that was probably our generation or my generation of the, let's say, Gangnam style. That was so long ago. But like, why do you think this strategy is working so well in K-pop right now?
1: Yeah, so as you mentioned, I think it's because of the instant familiarity. As you can see in Walter's response, he was absolutely excited to introduce Macarena. You can already bypass the unfamiliarity, and you know, you can just get used to the song instantly, and there's a lot of nostalgia. A lot of older fans or older people could, you know, get hooked into it very, very quickly. So I think that's one functionality of it. The number two would be the modern reinterpretation. So it's very interesting to see old songs like Macarena being revived and adapted into a K-pop concept. As BTS RM said, K-pop is like bibimbap. You mix all the genres with old and new, different languages. So Le Sserafim with Bumbala is definitely doing something like that. So for the newer fans, for the Gen Z, for the Gen Alpha that are listening to this that have never known what Macarena is, they're getting a new reinterpretation. It sounds very fun and trendy at the same time.
0: I keep like bobbing my head right now to the Bumbala, Bumbala.
1: Yeah, very addictive.
0: But very interesting is that Macarena is actually a female name, while Bumbala, I heard, is a made-up chant kind of thing. So, yeah, it's very interesting how they reinterpret this. But on another note, David, idols these days seem to be busier than ever. So whenever they release a new album or even just a mini album, they have to go on tours and they have to create lots of different content. So what do you think about this constant activity? It probably has advantages, but maybe also some concerns.
1: Yeah, so we've talked a lot about short form and digital platforms, and I think it's driven by that. The cause is the short form craze, I think, because in the digital era, there's like, we have to have nonstop stimulation. Unfortunately, the attention span has shortened a lot. So for the K-pop scene as well too, they have to push out constant stimulation or content, aka music videos, short forms, challenges, whatnot. So yeah, that's one factor. And there's a lot of competition. As you can see in June, we have more than 15 groups coming back. So if you just rest for a while, like 3 months, 6 months, there's a risk that you might be forgotten. Oh. So it's become a very fierce competition field. So I guess the bright side would be you can maximize the profit in terms of the company side, and also for the idols as well too. If they have good contracts, they can, you know, maximize their own revenue streams, and they could provide financial security, which a lot of idols need after their activities. On the contrary, for the darker side, I think there would be definitely side effects like burnout, or, you know, the burnout of creativity. You know, a lot of people are criticizing nowadays that the songs are getting more factory-like because they have to push it out in shorter terms. So there are criticisms about that as well.
2: Mm-hmm. Yes, I've noticed with short form as well that once something small goes viral, all the fan pages post it, and you've suddenly got a reel full of the same post, mm-hmm. Which you can't escape from. But I guess that's just more publicity for the groups and the agents themselves. But let's move on to BTS. Mm-hmm. Now, David, you're lucky to go see them live in Seoul, but you are a Busan boy, yes. actually. And that's what is coming up very soon after they just had a very good, very successful North American tour. Mm-hmm. Now, the Busan concert is ready and just around the corner. So looking at recent BTS-related news, what has surprised you the most?
3: Mm-hmm. I think the last time you went to Goyang, right?
1: Yes,
3: the last concert.
1: I went to their first concert, mm-hmm. and now I'm going to the Busan mm-hmm. one. Very, very lucky. But what surprised me the most from the world tour that's been going on so far is definitely that scene at Mexico, the palace we've all seen together, and also Las Vegas lighting up all in red with all the BTS signs. So, the economic impact, the diplomatic effect they had, that was all just them being cultural ambassadors. And I think they've elevated their status from K-pop idols into like a next level. So that was just impressive to see and also the sheer scale of people lining up and the merch selling out the stadiums. That is just all impressive as a whole. On top of that, you've definitely noticed that their tour name Arirang and their song Body to Body has the Arirang chant part, and armies and fans all over the world memorizing the lyrics of Arirang and singing it all over the world is just crazy if you think about it. So yeah, those kind of things were the most memorable to me. And also, just to add on a little bit, them coming to Busan after their North American leg is very impressive logistics-wise, because they're coming backwards, right. Essentially. And this is all because they're doing their festa, their 13th year anniversary, after their military service. So they're coming back to their roots. They're saying thank you to their homeland. So it's very, very meaningful.
3: I can imagine that Busan will be turning into purple during mm-hmm. that period. But David, so with this concert taking place on June 12th and 13th, Busan is already buzzing. Hotels are fully booked. And there are still last minute preparations mm-hmm. underway. So as you are lucky enough to go to Busan, tell us what you're most excited about. And do you think there's actually going to be a kind of difference in this concert in Busan this time?
1: Well, what I'm most excited about is saving money from the accommodation uh-huh. because I have my own house over right. there. So I'm sorry. I'm just kidding. But anyways, I've heard the price gouging incidents have been pretty bad. So I hope armies can get some affordable deals. Mm-hmm. I heard there are temple stays happening as well, too. Right. So yeah, on top of that, I think Busan is just a beautiful coastal city. Everyone visits after visiting Seoul. So like just that city lighting up in purple, red, and being filled with global citizens and armies visiting and just imagining that scene at the beach and all that is just mind-boggling to me. It's very exciting personally, as it's my hometown. And on top of that, because it's going to be festa period for mm-hmm. BTS, it's their 13th anniversary, very special. I am expecting there to be some exclusive or surprise events or stages from BTS. That's just my hope, but it seems very plausible, so fingers crossed.
3: Yeah. Okay, keep us updated on that. Enjoy the concert. And because we earlier heard from Seyoung that fighting is also a word that many foreigners and K-pop fans also use. Let's say fighting to BTS as well and to K-pop in the month of June. Thank you very much, David, for coming in today. And thank you, Walter, as always. We're going to have you back here later this week.
2: See you soon.
3: Thanks for watching and your interest in everything K-culture. Please tune in again tomorrow, 2 p.m. Korea time. Keep diving.

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0: Welcome to Within the Frame, where we bring the most pressing issues across the globe into focus. I'm Kim Mok-yeon. Earlier today, President Lee Jae-myung held a major press conference marking his first year in office, highlighting his administration's achievements so far and outlining key priorities for the year ahead. From economy and housing market to diplomacy, security, and North Korea policy, the president presented his vision for the second year of his presidency. To help us unpack the key takeaways and what they could mean going forward, we connect with two experts tonight. And first, let's begin with the economic agenda. And for that, we invite Professor Kim Min-kyun of Seogang Business School. A very big welcome.
1: Hi, good evening.
0: So, Professor, like you said, President Lee today, he highlighted the KOSPI piece surpassing 8,000 and his AI and semiconductor initiatives as key economic achievements for his first year in office. Despite that, concerns still remain over weak consumer sentiment and the strong dollar. How would you assess the administration's economic performance over the year?
1: Well, I have to mention about the score of the KOSPI. Well, always we already mentioned about the KOSPI is on the value all the time. We're comparing with the growth of our economy as well as our like size of economy for the whole of the world. But so especially for like before he end, I mean, he become a president, because if you want to compare this KOSPI index, well, it increased by about like 5,000. I mean, it over 8,000. Already, but of course there are some drops on today, but I think it's kind of another huge achievement in economic policy. But as you know, there is a lot of events in during like his first year, of course, that we have the Middle East crisis, so that we are dealing with a high price of oil right now. But even though those kind of accident in external environment, I think he's doing very good to manage our economy as well as we they trying to go for the growth, especially with the AI and the semiconductor industry.
0: Right. So we have seen such kind of accomplishments over the year. When we look ahead now, Professor, President Lee, he identified future industries, economic recovery and reducing inequality and key priorities for his second year. Given the limited resources we have, where do you think the government should focus its efforts first?
1: I think they're trying to go for the future growth opportunity. For future growth opportunity, I think it's kind of they're trying to set the directions for the Korea economy, and they're trying to boost up those kind of economy based on those kind of future economy, economic growth. But future economic growth is basically with our young generation, where they're trying to look for those jobs and they're trying to look for the education. I think it's kind of a very good direction for the economy, for the Koreans' like economy future. But indeed, well, we are dealing with a lot of issues like real estate issues. Of course, there's high price. And of course, we are dealing with high inflation. But if we're trying to make sure that we're going to set the directions, including AI and any other semiconductor industry for the future growth, I think the roadmap that we're trying to set up for our economy is kind of we're looking for the future growth. But I think future direction is the most important topic that they're trying to set up for President Lee.
0: Mm-hmm. Future industries, that area would also be very crucial. Now, when we go back to the stocks market, Professor, President Lee also argued that Korean stocks still remain quite undervalued despite, you know, the KOSPI topping 8,000. I wonder if you agree with this, and also, what do you think will it take for this lead into stronger jobs, incomes, and consumption?
1: I guess it's my kind of my forecast, but I think there is still room for growth, for especially it's going over 10,000 KOSPI index. I think there's another room. But when you think about those kind of challenges, and of course we are going for those kind of numbers, of course, then we are not going to defend on the numbers for the KOSPI. We're actually looking for the actual growth of the economy for our for our future, of course. So basically, we are dealing with a lot of issues. Of course, the inflation, of course. I mean, the war between Iran and USA, of course, is not over yet. So we are dealing with the high price of oil right now. So those kind of issues has to be solved for, we're trying to go for the maybe 10,000 KOSPI index, of course.
0: And now the challenge could be turning it into broader benefits as well.
1: Of course.
0: Now, let's also touch upon housing. President Lee signaled both stronger property taxes and expanded supply as well. Do you think these measures outlined today can help stabilize the real estate market in the country?
1: Of course, they're trying to, maintain the current price of the real estate, especially when it's trying to go for the control of the demand. But I think another issue that we're trying to look for real estate is kind of supply side. Of course, in the Seoul metropolitan areas, of course, there's always high demand for those kind of the looking for the house or looking for the apartment, of course. But for the government issues, of course, that we're trying to control the demand, well, it's kind of hard task that we

0: trying to have. But when you're trying to look for the supply, well, of course, it's going to take a lot of time, and it's going to take a lot of policy, of course, the regulation. There are many issues that we're trying to maintain to speed up those kind of supply. But even though we're trying to look for those kind of supplies, well, if you go for those kind of eliminate those kind of regulation, and we're trying to go for those kind of boost up the industry, I mean the construction industry, I think where government is trying to look for those kind of side, not the demand side, but the supply side. If they can speed up those kind of supply side, I think demand will be satisfied with those kind of supply. So the real estate, of course, the supply and demand, well, I think they're trying to put more effort on the supply side instead of the demand.
1: Now, finally, Professor, President Li has pledged to strengthen AI, semiconductors, robotics, and other future industries to make Korea a leading technology powerhouse. And you also mentioned it's quite important moving forward. What should be the government's most urgent priority in achieving that kind of goal?
0: Well, if you look at all this media where in the Korea, where of course the CEO of NVIDIA, of course, the Jensen Huang is here in Korea, of course. He the mention about those kind of the our future, like where they trying to say, like I mean, I don't want to mention the specific companies, but he also mentioned about the physical AI, of course. A lot of Korean companies are trying to put a lot of investment in the physical AI industry. Well, I think it's another good point that the Korean direction, of course, because we're looking for those kind of R&D, research and development in the physical industry, and we have resources, of course, that we have like a heavy workforces that they can work on those kind of physical AI industry. Well, I think it's kind of the future that we're gonna be there, and of course that we have some infrastructure, and government is of course they're trying to infrastructure for the electricity, and they're trying to eliminate those kind of regulation. Of course they're trying to go for all this kind of the supporting role as a government, of course, and trying to boost those kind of the AI and the next, of course, the physical AI industry. And of course with the synergy impact for the our semiconductor industry, I think it's gonna show some bright future for our Korean's economy.
1: And that's really where Korea's long-term competitiveness may also be decided. Thank you so much for your insights tonight, Professor Kim.
0: Okay, thank you for having me.
1: Now, turning to foreign policy, President Lee also used today's press conference to outline his vision for Korea's role on the global stage and his administration's diplomatic priorities for the year ahead. And for more on this, we connect to Andrew Millard, head of the Department of International Relations at Changwon National University. Professor Millard, thank you so much for joining us.
2: Good evening. Thank you for having me again.
1: So let's start right away. So in today's conference, President Lee, he emphasized a globally responsible Korea and a pragmatic diplomacy centered on national interests. I wonder what message stood out for you the most?
2: Okay, so I think overall, President Lee's speech today, it was a pretty safe speech when it comes to foreign policy and so on. So I think a lot of people won't be disappointed by what he said, but I also don't think there'll be any jaws dropping around the world either. So I think relatively safe. Now, what we have to remember is when President Lee came into office a year ago, his priorities were very different back then. So back then, it was very much about reestablishing Korea on the global stage. And at the time, President Lee was coming in to a very volatile global situation. We had Donald Trump, who had been in office for around 6 months by that point, and Donald Trump was really getting into sort of his tariff war, ramping up a lot of pressure on states around the world, including South Korea, trying to get them to sign these various trade agreements. Now, basically over time, that's kind of waned off a little bit more because of sort of the Supreme Court decision, which overruled that. But that was a huge pressure against President Lee. And then, of course, you also had the Korea-Japan relations to consider. A lot of people expecting that a Democratic president would come in and bring up some of the old sort of historical ideas. But actually, President Lee very quickly, even before he went to America. On the way, he went to Japan first to show them, look, we're a slightly different government. We want to have good relations with Japan and also strengthen the US-Korea-Japan security agreement and so on. And then you also had the relations with China to consider. You have North Korea, which is now in a very different position than it used to be. So you have all of these positions, but now the honeymoon period, it's over. And so really today was about setting, really for President Lee, President Lee's goals for his time in office. And what he's basically trying to do is say, look, we have America, we have China, we also have the European Union, we have various partners around the world, but we also want to play a leading role. How can we do that? Through norms-based ideas. So he talked a lot about sovereignty, but also human rights and things like that. And this is very important because this is basically saying, from now on, it doesn't matter whether an issue is related to China or whether it's related to the US or whether it's related to Europe. From the Korean perspective, if it follows our principles, we will support it. If it doesn't follow our principles, we will object to it. We will criticize it. And so I think that's very important. And really the key slogan of irreplaceable Korea, this one for me, very important. This shows that President Lee, he now really wants to step up Korea, not just as some sort of actor, a middle state actor, but now as really a regional and a global actor in various different industries.
1: Right. So it really set the tone for his plans for the year ahead as well. Now, he also raised some of his ambitions, like revising the Korea-U.S. nuclear agreement, acquiring nuclear-powered submarines, and regaining wartime OPCON as well. Professor, how can Korea expand its strategic autonomy while also maintaining a strong alliance with Washington?
2: So here we have two very different issues. I mean, they're both security-related. But we have the nuclear-powered submarines. This is a relatively new topic. But then OPCON is an issue that has been going on now for quite a few years. So I'll mention OPCON first. If we go back to 2015, this is when we created the conditions-based OPCON transition plan, COTP. And in this plan, basically they agreed, both the US and Korea, will push for a transition back to Korea regaining operational control in wartime, but we'll do it in a staged process. So starting off with initial operational ability, control, a capability, then full operational capability, then full mission capability. And so for the Koreans, what they're saying now is in 2025, 10 years since we've had this conditions-based idea, now Korea is ready to take control. So you see the Koreans actually saying, you know what, if we could have control today, no problem, we are capable of doing that. But then you have the Americans say, this is maybe a little bit more political rather than capability driven. And so you see a little difference, and really the difference is not whether they will transfer operational control, but really when. The Koreans are pushing for a quicker transfer, where America, they're looking more around 2029, so a slightly later one, less political. Now, when it comes to nuclear submarine issues, this one, again, relatively new. They're working very closely on this. I think a lot of progress is being made. The big issue will just come with the fuel, with the uranium enrichment, and this will require the 123 agreement to be revised, which means it must go also through the US Congress, which will slow down things. And then also in terms of non-proliferation, once that's agreed, they'll also have to show it basically to China, Russia, and the others as well. So there's a few issues, but on the whole, really a lot of good progress being made in both of those
1: mm-hmm.
2: areas.
1: Mm-hmm. Now, Professor, another thing that was notable today was that President Lee, it quite lacked any direct reference to North Korea or denuclearization. How would you read into that?
2: So for President Lee, this is really a very difficult situation because, let's be honest, what does he really have to say? there's been no major change. So when he came into office a year ago, he was really going to try and re-establish dialogue with North Korea. But as I mentioned before, North Korea's position, it's changed incredibly. North Korea doesn't need South Korea, doesn't need

0: dialogue, so it doesn't really want to come back to the table. So this is one area where President Lee has not made any progress. But also, we know that for North Korea, their position is they will not give up give up nuclear weapons. They will not denuclearize. And so for President Lee, if he mentions denuclearization, then the North Koreans just don't listen. And again, there's no dialogue. If President Lee mentions engagement with the North, then potentially inside South Korea, he's going to face a lot of domestic pushback as well. So again, there's really not so much that he can focus on. And so he left it out, I think maybe strategically, but answered a couple of questions in the press conference. He had really no other choice.
1: Right. Then, so amid this situation with North Korea, what do you think could be the main focus of the Lee administration's North Korea policy in the second year?
0: So I think you really have to take a very realistic look and say, I mean, the North Koreans, they've been very clear on this. They don't want reunification. They are not giving up their nuclear weapons. South Korea basically just has to accept this and basically come up with a new strategy of somehow trying to engage with the North. Now, what they could do is basically try and ignore North Korea, ignore Pyongyang. What they've done in the past is basically they've done things and looked for the North Korean response. How is North Korea reacting to these different policies and issues and things? What they need to do is, you know, say, look, okay, North Korea, you do your own thing. We will build South Korea, again, focus on irreplaceable Korea, strengthen these different areas, and try to find some ways, possibly through Beijing. So it's very interesting to see if President Xi will be mentioning South-North Korea relations in his visit to Pyongyang at the moment. Potentially, it could also be through America. We know that Donald Trump would be very happy to have a summit with Chairman Kim. But again, in that case, President Lee would have to be quite careful that they don't get pushed out by the US and it becomes just symbolic rather than substantive. Mm-hmm. But generally, they need a very realistic approach in the future.
1: Right. So, really, there's a lot of things going on when it comes to foreign policy with the Lee administration, U.S.-China rivalry and the deadlock with North Korea and deepening ties with North Korea, China and Russia as well. So what do you think will be the biggest factor that will shape the success of the administration's foreign policy in its second year?
0: I think you kind of just hit the nail on the head there. There's a lot going on, but there's really... I don't think there's one specific thing that will define success. I mean, of course, on the whole, like if we come back again to this balancing act, that on the one hand, through security issues, especially now with nuclear powered submarines and things like that, America is really still the key player. And actually, President Lee, over the past year, he has been tending slightly more towards the US than China. But he also now has this problem. If he continues to play this sort of balancing act between the two, maybe both Beijing and Washington are going to start seeing this as a bit of a sign of weakness. Maybe they're going to lose a bit of trust in Seoul. So he really does need to start focusing a little bit more. So I think this idea of strengthening South Korea, not trying to work towards either one or the other partners, but strengthening South Korea, becoming a little bit more autonomous, I really think this is actually the best strategy that South Korea can have. Now, the question is, can they achieve this going forward? That's a $1 million question. We don't know the answer yet. But I think if he can achieve it, this is likely to be the best outcome all around.
1: Right. So we will be definitely looking forward to a more autonomous and stronger Korea in the year ahead. But as for now, we'll have to conclude our discussion right here. Thank you so much for your insights tonight, Professor Millard.
0: Thank you very much for having me.
1: And that'll be all from us on Within the Frame tonight. Be sure to tune in again next time as we continue to explore the stories that matter. Till then, stay informed and engaged.

It feels a bit off. You might even wonder if it was made incorrectly. Let's take a closer look. Its nose is naturally lifted. The ears are laid back, and it roars with its mouth open down to the finely detailed fangs. The beard flows back, and details around the eyes, mouth, tail, and feet are rendered using the incision technique, bringing the piece vividly to life. On top of the lid, seated at a slight angle, the creature is a lion. In Buddhism, lions are regarded as mystical guardians of truth. And during the Goryeo dynasty, many Celadon works were crafted in the form of lions. Though lions are seen as brave and powerful, this one feels endearingly cute, but no less significant. The smoke rising from the burner passes through the holes in the lid and slowly escapes into the air through the lion's mouth. As for the lid, an additional tier was raised on top, carefully placing the lion above it, while the body of the burner is adorned with expansive cloud motifs. What truly makes this incense burner shine is that subtle twist in perspective. Rather than centered, it's set slightly off to one side, gently breaking away from the conventional idea of a perfect symmetry. Small yet confident, off-center yet beautiful. The essence of Goryeo Celadon defying convention. Shall we be drawn into the quiet charm of this piece, whose imperfection creates its own perfection?

종로, 강남, 성수, 홍대. If you're planning a trip to Seoul, chances are you've heard of these places. But today on K-Now, we're taking you somewhere a little different. It's one of the hottest neighborhoods in Korea right now, where the past and present come together, and every corner

0: 그런 것 같아요.
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1: To cameras, electronics, rare books, and vinyl records. There's almost nothing you can't find here. And with prices that are hard to beat, it's a dream destination for anyone who loves bargain hunting and treasure hunting alike.
0: 완전 득템한 기분입니다. 천 원이면 이거 열 개는 살 수 있습니다.
1: Want to see just how much variety this place has to offer? Let's step inside and take a look. Wow! This place is called 만물상단. And it's packed with everything from vintage toys and vinyl records to cameras, telephones, watches, and even antique furniture. True to its name, this place has just about everything imaginable.
4: 기성으로 나오는 것들 말고 이제 예전에 빈티지만의 매력 같은 거를 많이 볼 수 있고요. 구할 수 없는 것들 아니면 이제 아날로그 같은 경우도 많이 있고 그런 게 여기 매력입니다.
1: Visitors are busy hunting for hidden treasures around every corner.
5: I really like it. There were so many things to see, so many nice people, and the prices were really good.
1: While some shops sell a little bit of everything, others specialize in just one type of item. This shop focuses on cassette tapes and CDs. Even in the age of streaming, old school analog charm is making a comeback. That's why more and more young people in Korea are getting into cassette tapes and vinyl records these days.
6: 정말로 이제 막 골동품을 찾으시는 나이 많은 지긋하신 어르신들부터 해서 저희처럼 이제 옛날 레트로함을 찾아서 오는 젊은 세대, 저희보다 어린 친구들도 많이 오니까요. 10대, 20대들도 많이 오고 하니까 그런 남녀노소 진짜로 전 세대가 다 어우러지는 그런 거의 서울에서 몇 안 되는 거의 유일에 가까운 그런 공간이 아닐까 싶습니다.
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8: 구매원은 샅샅이 봐야 된다. 숨겨져 있는 게 많기 때문에.
1: This theater actor is a regular here as well. He loves coming to Dongmyo because it lets him experiment with different looks without spending a fortune.
9: 이게 15,000원입니다. 저 굉장히 마음에 들고요. 내일 돼서 빨리 입고 촬영장이나 연극 무대에 올라가고 싶습니다. 네.
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10: Very, very perfect fitting for you.
11: You like this stuff?
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12: 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We're very cheap and affordable price, and most of the stuff here are authentic and beautiful. So I think it's very to all the tourists or any locals would come to visit and shop around here. So yeah.

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3: 알리 is located near 동묘 station. It's known as the 동대문 Toy and Stationery Street. The alley is packed with colorful toys, collectibles, and stationery items everywhere you look. On weekends, the place gets so crowded, it's hard to find room to walk. But there's a reason this alley has become even hotter lately. So what's the trend that's drawing so many people here these days? And the star of the show is something you can squeeze, squish, and fidget with in your hands. Once you pick it up, you just can't stop playing with it. It's none other than 말랑이.
4: 집에 몇 개나 있어?
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5: 네. 말랑말랑.
3: Malangi are soft, squishy toys that slowly return to their original shape after being squeezed. If you've been scrolling through Korean social media lately, chances are you've come across videos of these things everywhere. Customers keep pouring in, popular items fly off the shelves, and the owner can't stop smiling.
7: 옛날에 좀 어려웠었어요. 말랑이 때문에 조금 반전이 된 것 같아요.
3: After decades of running the business, it's something the owner says he has never seen before. And thanks to the surge in visitors, the entire alley is buzzing with new energy.
8: 어떻게 다 했어요?
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9: 좋아해가지고.
3: And here's the most surprising part. Kids aren't actually the main customers. These days, office workers and people in their 20s and 30s make up the biggest group of shoppers.
10: 나도 스트레스 받으면 이런 걸로, 단순한 걸로 좀 풀려고 하는 느낌.
3: In fact, a lot of people say that squeezing and playing with 말랑이 helps them relax and feel more at ease. It may have started with the 말랑이 craze, but interest quickly spread to other trending items like wax squishies, slimes, and keycap keychains. Before long, people were flocking back to this once quiet alley. A new trend has breathed new life into an old neighborhood.
11: 일반 백화점이나 마트보다도 약 30에서 50%의 아주 저렴한 가격에 저희 시장에서 팔고 있습니다. 그래서 아마 오시면 뭐 손해 볼 게 하나도 없습니다. 와서 보고만 가셔도 본전입니다. 이 시장을 찾는 우리 많은 고객님들께 조금 추천드리고 오시면 아마 친절히 전 상인들이 잘 대접해 드릴 거라 생각합니다.
3: Here, objects from the past meet today's trends, and people of different generations and nationalities come together to create something new. 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
12: 아, 양념이 약간 좀 특별해요. 다른 찜떡볶이하고 틀려요. 굉장히 부드럽고 맛있어요.

Here are 22 volumes. At first glance, they may seem like ordinary old books. But the moment you unfold and connect them one by one, a remarkable scene emerges. A mid-19th century map of Korea, hand-drawn with its mountains and rivers, the Daedongnyeojido. Fully unfolded, it becomes a massive map about 6.7 meters in height. But what's truly astonishing is not its size. It vividly depicts how mountain ranges extend from Baekdusan Mountain to form the land, and how rivers wind their way through villages. Like modern maps, it uses symbols clearly, with 10 ri intervals to guide travelers, a truly groundbreaking idea for its time. Another reason this map is remarkable, a woodblock print, made practical for all classes, Yangban elite and commoners alike to use. Comparable even to modern surveying techniques, this map was not created by the genius of Kim Jong-ho alone. Beginning with the early Joseon world map, 혼일강리 역대국도 지도, it builds upon the tradition of earlier scholars, such as 정상기 and 신경준, culminating in this monumental masterpiece. Perhaps Joseon sought to reflect its care for the lives of its people within this map. Across rugged mountain ranges and winding rivers, countless roads were carved into woodblocks. Along the grand paths traced by the Daedongnyeojido, we now take a new step forward into history.

0: How did you get to and from Sejong Institute today?
1: I usually ride my bike. It's been a while, so it was nice to ride there and back. What about you, Aaron? How are you going to the airport tomorrow?
0: Well, I'm thinking about calling an Uber.
1: You want me to take you in my car?
0: Really? Do you have time?
1: Of course. What time are you leaving?
0: My flight's at 7 a.m., so we should probably leave at 4.
1: Ah, 4 a.m. Well, maybe you better call an Uber for your own safety.
2: Unless you live in a big US city, it might not be easy to get around using public transportation. But using public transportation in Korea is really convenient. How would you ask how to get to the airport in Korean? Just say, 공항까지 어떻게 가요? 공항까지 어떻게 가요? 공항까지 어떻게 가요? To find your way to a hotel, say, 호텔까지 어떻게 가요? 호텔까지 어떻게 가요? 호텔까지 어떻게 가요? Now, how would you reply? It's easy. For the bus, say, 버스를 타고 가세요. 버스를 타고 가세요. 버스를 타고 가세요. 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Here's a tip. If you want to add an extra bit of politeness, instead of 가세요, say 가십시오. 가십시오. 가십시오. In Korea, if you want to transfer between buses and subways, there's something you need to have. A bus card like this. You can purchase and charge it at any convenience store or subway station, and it makes it easier for any visitor to use public transportation in Korea. Let's see how to use it in real life by taking another look at Aaron and Alexa.
0: Hotel까지 어떻게 가요?
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0: Hi, I can't seem to find my way. Where is gate K14?
1: For gate K14, go up to the second floor and to your left.
0: Thank you. Excuse me, which way is gate K14?
1: Gate K14, you go downstairs to the first floor, and if you walk straight to your right, you'll find it.
0: Okay, thank you so much.
2: Sometimes I also get lost at the airport. Today, let's learn some Korean expressions that can be useful to remember in situations like this when you travel, like 어디에 있어요? 어디에 있어요? 어디에 있어요? Looking for your hotel? 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Looking for the Sejong Institute? 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You'll also need to know how to answer, right? To say turn right in Korean, say 오른쪽으로 가세요. Just add the word 왼쪽으로 가세요 with the direction to complete your sentence. 오른쪽으로 가세요. 왼쪽으로 가세요. Or you could also give directions about where it is. Say 2층에 있어요. 2층에 있어요. 2층에 있어요. In Korea, roads are given official names with each building having a street number-based address and a landlord-based address that are used interchangeably. If you know the address, you can search for it on any map application to easily arrive at your destination. When you come to Korea, don't worry, it's simple.
0: K14 게이트 어디 있어요? 어? 당신은?
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Countless people, their garments in order, move forward in line. At the very front, the official in charge of the royal funeral seems to bear a heavy burden. A ceremonial horn called the daegak, along with those carrying gongs and drums, add to the weight of the procession. Court attendants who serve the king and queen at close quarters, and the royal secretaries, the seungji, also walk on in quiet grief. The red palanquins seen throughout the procession carry precious items meant to honor the spirit of the deceased. Seals of the king's title and deeds. And palanquins bearing mourning texts and instruments follow in solemn order. This book, which records all these scenes in detail, is the 의궤 for the funeral of King Sukjong, one of the 외규장각 의궤. Containing the entire process from the king's passing to the enshrinement of his spirit tablet, this is so-called 의궤 for royal perusal, a volume once seen by the king himself. After major state events, Joseon left detailed comprehensive reports, from preparations and protocols to the people involved and the budget, guiding future generations to follow precedent. However, in 1866, these precious records were taken by French forces and had to leave their homeland. In 2011, after 145 years, the 외규장각 의궤 returned from France. Now, in the King's Archive of the National Museum of Korea, they bear witness to Joseon's rigorous record-keeping and artistic dignity. Having found their rightful place after great hardship, these royal records are no longer a frozen past, but a living

The Korean wave is drawing more fans from all over the world. Local consumer prices continue to hover at the 2% expense rate in April. Training the robots to allow the visually impaired the chance to better indulge in cultural experiences. Like the number of hybrid cars are registered in South Korea has surpassed 2 million units. Locally developed Yuri rocket. Arirang.

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Whoever wears the crown must bear its weight. What did the weight of the golden crown mean to the rulers of Silla 1500 years ago? When it was first excavated, the golden crown was found flattened and folded into a cone shape, covering the face of the deceased. This dazzling artifact, was it merely a funerary object placed to guard the tomb, or a true crown that once stood at the very peak of living power? Those who believe it was worn point to its tree-shaped ornaments, arguing that silver was mixed in, allowing the decorations to stand firm without bending. The exact purpose remains unknown, a symbol of royal authority and life, and as a final gesture of respect, being placed over the face to honor him with the highest form of tribute. The gold belt discovered alongside the crown likewise attests to the sacred authority of its wearer. Each shimmering gold plate is etched with symbols of authority. The golden crown and belt hallmarks of Silla's golden age and flourishing renaissance still rate an enduring golden presence today. Only those who bore its weight could possess the Silla's crown and belt, a dazzling testament to Silla's enduring legacy.

0: held its first debate over the weekend.
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3: Mathematics, unexpectedly essential for our lives, can be used to make your life healthier and happier.
4: From this limited measurement, the AI model can predict the current human 3D motion.
5: We do believe there is contribution and impact quantum computers can make in this very large set of applications.
6: QX is rotating all the way, all the time. So from this one, you can scan entire sky.
1: The moments that deeply resonated with those who love science and the untold stories that couldn't be captured now unfold once again.
6: Hello, everyone. I'm Yujin Yang from the Korea Astronomy and Space Science Institute. I'm working as a project scientist for Korean space science team. We are observing entire sky.
7: What color exactly is space?
8: We do find ice. Does that mean?
7: At first, I thought that space was just vast emptiness beyond our planet. But after this class, I can see why space exploration is very important.
8: I just feel like I won't be able to see the night sky the same anymore, but I feel like whenever I look at it, I'll see the science behind it now.
9: The one who made us see the familiar night sky around us in a new way. But again, it is SphereX, the Korea-US Joint Space Telescope that traces the origin of the universe through infrared spectroscopy. While conventional space telescopes have observed the universe in only 4 to 5 colors, SphereX looks at the cosmos through 102 different spectra of light. Its observation range has expanded to the entire universe, and it is now carrying out the mission of creating the world's first three-dimensional map of the cosmos.
10: The great thing about SphereX is not only will we view the entire sky 4 times, but we will see it in nearly 100 near-infrared colors. And that's really never been done before. So I think that's even more exciting that we will have so much great data in so many different colors.
9: A groundbreaking leap, like the transition from black and white

0: white films to color. This was made possible by the relentless dedication and technological expertise of the CASI researchers who have led the technology development together with NASA.
1: 이 우주망원경 미션들은 그 운영부터 시작해서 그다음에 실제 하드웨어 개발, 그다음에 자료를 처리하는 부분, 그다음에 과학 연구 이렇게 크게 다 나눠져 있는데요. 한국은 저희가 기획 단계부터 참여를 했기 때문에 이런 전 과정에 거쳐서 저희가 참여가 가능했습니다.
0: Above all, the infrared observation expertise accumulated by Dr. Jung Wung Sop has served as a solid foundation for the development of SphereX.
1: 선형 분광 필터라고 하는 필터를 6개의 센서에 붙여서 이제 운영을 함으로써 영상과 이제 분광을 이제 동시에 얻는 기술이 영상 분광 기술인데요. 근데 이러한 그 적외선 영상 분광 기술을 저희가 국내에 있는 소형 미션을 통해서 이미 한번 해봤기 때문에 그 단계에서 이제 국제 협력을 요청을 받았습니다.
0: The research team developed a cryogenic vacuum chamber that recreates the negative 220 degrees Celsius space environment. They also took the lead in performance testing of the SphereX space telescope.
2: 엄청난 큰 냉장고 사실상 그 냉장고 안에 이제 3천억짜리 이제 망원경이 들어가는 거니까 안전 문제라든지 먼지가 있어서도 안 되고 뭐 새끄러워도 있으면 안 되잖아요. 그런 모든 클리닝이라든지 이런 것까지 신경 써가지고 완벽하게 만드는 그런 것들이 굉장히 힘들었고요. 이제 실제로 미국에 도착을 한 다음에 이제 그걸 가지고 이제 거저 풀어놓고 그걸 다시 되는지 안 되는지 검교정하는 그런 커미셔닝, 시험 가동을 하는 작업을 저희가 한 한 달 정도 이제 칼텍의 전체 팀이 가서 했었거든요.
0: Overcoming countless twists and turns, SphereX has finally set out for space. Why is this telescope seeking to peer into parts of the universe never seen before? Let's now follow the questions that SphereX carries.
3: Well, based on the research so far, what's the other universe look like? And what the stakes is it in?
4: I'm really afraid that my answer may be disappointing. So far, cosmologists believe that universe is made of about 30% of them is dark matter, which we have no idea what that it is. And remaining about 68% of the universe is something called dark energy, which is also we don't know what that it is. And their next remaining about 2 or 3% is actual matter, which is called baryons, so it's a real matter, okay? That matter is only composed of 3% of the entire energy or mass budget of the universe. Mm. And that is only you can see it. And the universe, due to the, this intricacy of the, this interplay of the three normal matter and dark energy, status of universe or future of universe determined. But right now, universe is expanding with acceleration. So it's not constant acceleration, it's accelerating expansion. But we don't know exactly what is the nature of this dark matter and dark energy. That's a huge area and the focus of the astronomical research. Half of the astronomers working on the question, what is dark matter, what is dark energy? Yeah. This is how the galaxies begin, how the, this lifetime of the universe, how the galaxies evolve to the current status, and why universe looks like this at current stage. Previously, astronomers are mostly working on this individual galaxy. You can see that at the right side of them, there are many beautiful galaxies. So they are individual galaxies. So that galaxy is how they are actually made. Why some galaxies are spiral, some galaxies are elliptical, that kind of question. But the problem is that before, people are focusing on individual galaxies. There are many, many diffuse galaxy light emitting from the space between the, these galaxies. So you can see the right side, there are the diffuse light halos, right? So the question is how this diffuse light is coming from. So we create a really accurate map of the certain part of sky and analyze that to find out the most of the light we see in the infrared is coming from. It's a little bit conceptually difficult. So we are trying to answer questions, what are conditions of life beyond our solar system? Usually the life needs water. There are many bottles of water in this room, but we don't know at all where this water comes from. Is it made on Earth from beginning?
5: No.
4: Probably not, right? Mm. It should come from somewhere. Naturally, there is space between the stars. We want to know about the life, so we are trying to trace the water. So water is in space, it's basically cold. So water is not liquid, they are present in form of ice. Mm. So not only water ice, we are also looking for carbon monoxide and carbon dioxide, CO, CO2, and sometimes ethanol. So this kind of biogenic molecules are formed in the space, and they are a part of the some planetary system and form the Earth-like planet, and from there life probably originate. So that kind of all the molecules, ammonia or ethanol and methane, they are made from outside space and brought to the protoplanetary system. So we are tracing that kind of thing. So how do we do that? This is technique that we are trying to do. So we are not observing actually entire exoplanet system. We are just look at background star on the yellow. If you observe that star, you can see the bright signal. But if between the light travels, while during the light travels, if there is a huge gas or dense cloud, young stellar system, or previous protoplanetary disk, previous planet forms, so if it goes through that cloud and there is ice, for example, and with that ice usually observe only certain part of wavelengths. Okay? So if the water is there, water observes about 3.2 micron. CO2 is there, it observes about 4.28 micron only. So using that signature, you can find, oh, along this line of sight, there's water, CO2 ice. Yeah.
3: If we do find ice, right, does that mean then that star can support life? Like we could find another star that can support life?
4: Yeah, yeah. So, but the problem is that SPHERE-X is a small telescope. We don't know exactly that is going to the planet or not yet.
3: Okay.
4: So, but if you want to really follow the extraterrestrial life, if you actually go to individual these planets, so yeah, we are not doing that, but we are contributing that where actually ice formed, which environment ice can produce okay, more, and then we can study that, okay, this ice, it should usually form this part of sky, this area, on this kind of physical system. We can learn more about, oh, yeah, we have to look at exoplanet around this region. That's a little complicated, when it's taking pictures.
5: Très honnêtement, je m'imaginais plutôt qu'on utilisait les télescopes pour regarder les planètes autour de nous, bien les satellites, la Voie lactée. 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Donc c'était surprenant.
6: My name is Jung Sang Kim. I'm a professor of electrical and computer engineering at Duke University, and also in physics. Also a co-founder of a quantum computing company called IonQ. Today we're going to talk about what you mean by practical quantum computing, that I can be here and I can be here at the same time.
7: Could you perhaps explain more simply, please?
8: 솜돌라 키바 컴퓨터 퀀텀 컴퓨터 퀀텀 마티솔라.
7: Alors, très clairement, professeur est un génie et c'est vraiment, bah, déjà c'est la personne responsable, enfin responsable à l'origine, plus ou moins, des ordinateurs quantiques, donc vraiment j'étais impressionnée.
0: A speaker most deserving of the title genius, he is Professor Jung Sang Kim of Duke University, a world-renowned scholar in quantum computing. Professor Kim is also well known as the co-founder of IonQ, the first pure-play quantum computing company, a true pioneer who brought quantum technology out of the lab and into the real world.
6: I came to Duke and jumped into quantum computing about 20 years ago in 2004 with a vision that at some point, if we can make good progress in research, we should be able to build commercially viable computers out of this technology. So in the sense, always had that as a view. And definitely we started commercialization effort way before most other companies jumped into this.
0: A groundbreaking technology that is redefining the very concept of computation. So, what does a quantum computer actually look like?
6: Well, this is my research laboratory, where we have constructed with our students and researchers several prototype quantum computers using trapped ions.
0: This intricate machine, a vacuum chamber entangled with optical devices and countless cables, is the quantum computer. Unlike classical computers that process one calculation at a time, quantum computers can carry out many simultaneously, solving problems in seconds that would take billions of years otherwise. Hailed as the most revolutionary tool in human history, quantum computers have already entered commercialization. Their impact is expected to be far more wide-reaching than people imagine. But as Professor Kim reminds us, just as light inevitably casts a shadow, advancing technology always carries two faces.
9: You just mentioned that quantum computers can even break through encryption systems. If that kind of destructive computing can power up becomes a reality, what does that mean for the security of our everyday lives?
10: That's a really fascinating question, and you're not the first one to ask it. All right, so when Shor algorithm was discovered, it actually first shocked the intelligence community. Well before we go into the encryption, because back in 1994, we did not have a lot of e-commerce, meaning internet wasn't very widely spread, and therefore we were not doing a lot of online transactions with that yet. But a lot of the national security information was encoded using this mechanism. Okay? And some of these security informations, they want to keep it secret for like 30 or 40 years, right? Before it was okay to reveal them. So people got really concerned, and people started to say, okay, what does it mean? Can we actually build this kind of a machine? Well, in principle, we can, but in practice, how long it's going to take, what it's going to cost. But also at the same time, people were starting to think about, okay, are there encryption techniques that are not based on necessarily this factoring problem that are going to be robust against these quantum mechanical computers? And that question is still open, but I think people are making a lot of progress. It turns out that about 6 or 7 years ago, internationally, there was a very coordinated effort to design and implement and eventually deploy new encryption techniques that will be robust against future quantum computers. Again, these are not provably secure, but practically, it will take even much more advanced technology to attack that. People believe that developing such an algorithm and implementing it and changing everybody's devices to that secure encryption platform is going to take a lot of time. We probably know about some grandparents who are still carrying their 2G phones, right? It's very hard to replace everything out. Yeah. But any vulnerability in the network can actually compromise the vulnerable security of the whole thing. So we actually have to make a complete migration before quantum computers capable of attacking these things come about. People believe this is going to take decades to do it. But people also believe that quantum computers capable of cracking these codes are probably a few decades away, but it's a race. On one side, we try to come up with the next generation encryption system and deploy quickly enough before this attack becomes real. And on the other side, people are starting to develop new quantum computing technologies that may be able to threaten that. So that's kind of what's going on. And I think it's a very healthy and interesting evolution of technology.
11: The conditions to maintain a quantum computer are quite difficult, right?
10: Yes, that's a great question. And it is true today, with the early stage technology we have, it's very delicate. It's very difficult to deploy at large scales because you need experts to run it. But again, I think with the technology becoming more mature, I think there will come a time. I mean, today, computers are just like that in the 60s. It requires some experts to maintain it. But today, we can throw it in our pocket. We can even dive into the ocean, and the computer will still function. That's the maturity of the technology. So I think as the technology gets mature, the cost of not just purchasing, but installing, operating, and maintaining a quantum computer will actually go down to a point where if it breaks, we can throw it away. And well, throwing away will have an environmental impact, but I think there will come a time where the cost of all of these things will go down. And as cost comes down, it will become more accessible to larger and broader public. All right, so we live in a very exciting time where some of the very fundamental understanding of new science to technologies that can actually drive different change lifetime. Now, it used to take a long time, but that cycle is getting shorter and shorter and shorter. So I think we live in a very interesting times where learning new things and understanding new science can actually affect kind of new technologies, and that will affect our lifetimes in a relatively short times. Mm-hmm. What that means is we need people to actually cross all of these boundaries. The good news is we'll have tools like AI and others for individuals to be so much more productive and start to span across many different regions. I think one of the take-home messages I would love to share with you based on my experience of starting out as a scientist to becoming an entrepreneur and eventually kind of coming back to how we actually think about education on our next generation is the world is changing. And sometimes that's scary.
6: Because when the world changes, the way that we have become used to may or may not persist. And sometimes we think about

0: How do we adapt to the world that is changing? But an even more important question is the world doesn't change on its own. The world changes because of the things that people do. And the way the future is going to get shaped, it's really up to you and all of us to make of it. So we can actually worry about adapting to a fast-changing world that is unpredictable, or we can actually go and drive that change to the way that we think is valuable. Quantum computing is an example where science has led to very exciting, only part of the industry today, but it is driven by some people who had passion and who was dedicated to making that change happen. It is being shaped into the form that these people actually envision. What I'd like to conclude, the future is not there predetermined for you. And that's the recognition of the 21st century science. What that also means, it's really up to us to create that future, whatever it is. And let's do it right. Because as the impact gets broader more quickly, if we do a lot of damage, it may be very difficult to undo. With that note, I'd like to thank you for your attention and wonderful discussions we had.
1: Thank you so much.
2: Thank you.
3: Where robot intelligence is.
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5: What would be the next of AI?
0: Future is not there predetermined for you.
6: Mankind's fundamental question, where I came from, where I'm going.
7: Usually I'm not really a science kind of person, but seeing all these different kind of fields of sciences interact with each other, I thought that was something special too.
8: But tout d'abord, moi, j'ai énormément apprécié apprendre autant déjà que les sciences façonnent notre vie de tous les jours.
9: It was an honor to meet and see these scientists in person and to really hear what science is all about. 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
10: With Science, We Live has taken steps into the profound world of science together with Korea's leading scientists. 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

Just thinking about it, it's like I can almost smell it. I can almost hear it bubbling and everything. And it's just like I can feel it right now. Yes. My name is Alexa, and I am a K-pop artist under ZB Label.

When I think that far back, there was a local Korean restaurant in my hometown in Tulsa. I don't remember if I tried it there or when I tried it when I first came to Korea, but all I remember was it was years ago, but the taste is what I remember.

My mom, she does cook some Korean food. Being of Korean descent, I have been eating so much tofu ever since I was a child, but it is one of my favorite and most versatile foods you can use to create so many other dishes, such as doenjangjjigae. But when it comes to, you know, actually eating it and enjoying it, it must be served in a tteokbokki, which is like, to translate to English, I guess like a hot stone pot, I guess. And that's gonna keep the food nice and hot till the very last bite. It's just, you can't eat it in like a plastic bowl. Like, it needs to be in the tteokbokki. That is like pure soup. That is necessary for this. Star of the show is centrally doenjang, like the soybean paste. So as long as that's delicious, the stew is gonna be delicious no matter what, so no worries there. But all the flavors coming together to create that really like decadent, very flavorful broth. And again, when it's really hot and the tteokbokki and the steam just comes up and it just emits those nice fragrances, it's just an unforgettable experience if somebody's never tried doenjangjjigae before. On the occasion, I've had some where there's like clams or mussel, or like occasionally like a crab leg or something. Other than that, I'm not quite sure. Again, I don't really cook. I don't really know what goes in it, but it tastes good, and that's all that matters to me. When I think about that, it just kind of reminds me of coming home from a long day of work, whether it's just full schedule or just practicing, and I just need all of my stress to go away. And thinking about this just brings me to that point of relaxation where everything is just fine, everything's good. Doenjangjjigae, since it is a food that brings a lot of comfort to me, I guess, you know, one thing that I do think of is my mother, because in the autumnal and winter season, she would always cook, you know, different stews for the family, whether it was just chicken stew, beef stew, kimchi jjigae even. But I don't know, I think the warmth of just a nice hot stew just makes me think of, you know, like a hug from my mom.

The moment we wear it, our spirits lift. It helps us grow strong in body and in mind. As we wear it, we learn patience and respect. The belt system motivates students to strive harder and continue growing. This uniform shapes movement into grace and turns performance into something thrilling. Now, embraced around the world, Taekwondo shares our culture, philosophy, and values with pride and spirit. Though it may seem simple, this uniform holds your passion and your journey. It belongs to Taekwondo. Wear the extraordinary. Be with Taekwondo.

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1: Where you can explore spectacular landscapes and nature.
0: Savor the delights of travel.
1: Where? Korea, of course.
0: There are some must-visit places in Korea. Ones that appear in every tour guide book, Hangang River, Gyeongbokgung Palace from the Joseon Dynasty, and...
1: Yes, yes, these are essentials, but I want to go somewhere a little different. I don't have to follow the guidebook. For example, filming locations for K-pop music videos or K-dramas and movies.
0: Traveling is all about taking it slow. A long walk at your own pace or even zoning out somewhere quiet. Doesn't it sound relaxing?
1: You travel for the experience, trying something new in a foreign place, de-stressing and making lifetime memories, taking tons of pictures along the way.
0: 70% of the Korean territory is mountainous. Naturally, hiking is a very popular pastime in Korea. Not your kind of activity? Trust me, the view will make the effort worth it. Just catch your breath by the cold stream in the valley.
1: Korea is surrounded by the sea on three sides. From the beach, you can enjoy a wide open view as well as various water activities. But the riverside is great too. There's plenty to see and do.
0: If you're in Korea, you can't miss the night view full of dazzling lights.
1: Yes, even the same place can have a totally different vibe at night.
0: Want to make unforgettable memories?
1: How about traveling to all corners of Korea? Join us next time to explore more about Korean culture.
2: The snow is accumulating rapidly. 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

Here are 22 volumes. At first glance, they may seem like ordinary old books. But the moment you unfold and connect them one by one, a remarkable scene emerges. A mid-19th century map of Korea, hand-drawn with its mountains and rivers, the Daedongyeojido. Fully unfolded, it becomes a massive map about 6.7 meters in height. But what's truly astonishing is not its size. It vividly depicts how mountain ranges extend from Baekjusan Mountain to form the land, and how rivers wind their way through villages. Like modern maps, it uses symbols clearly, with 10 ri intervals to guide travelers, a truly groundbreaking idea for its time. Another reason this map is remarkable, a woodblock print, made practical for all classes, yangban, elite, and commoners alike to use. Comparable even to modern surveying techniques, this map was not created by the genius of Kim Jong-ho alone. Beginning with the early Joseon world map, Honil Gangni Yeokdaegukdo Jido, it builds upon the tradition of earlier scholars, such as Jeong Sang-gi and Shin Kyung-jun, culminating in this monumental masterpiece. Perhaps Joseon sought to reflect its care for the lives of its people within this map. Across rugged mountain ranges and winding rivers, countless roads were carved into woodblocks. Along the grand paths traced by the Daedongyeojido, we now take a new step forward into history.

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From current trends to work-life balance, health, and lifestyle, we explore the real-life concerns and latest issues among people in their 20s and 30s. 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News Generation. 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Diplomats Archive, Hidden Stories. From the long-standing path of diplomacy to untold tales, we revisit the historic moments buried in documents and archives. Join us on a special journey through the hidden stories of history. What's stirring in Korea? 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

0: What are you staring at?
1: Oh, I was checking out social media.
0: Oh, you have an account too? Me too. Let me see. Oh, did you have a vacation? Must have been so nice. Who's this old dude in the photo? Your older brother?
1: That's my younger

0: 5 years younger.
1: Oh, yeah. I see, he looks so cute. Mm-hmm. What's up with your dog's outfit? It looks so tacky. Did you pay money for that?
0: Actually, my mom made that herself.
1: Oh, no wonder it looks so refined.
2: Sometimes it feels like my social media keeps a better account of my life than me. Thanks to social media, we can keep track of our family and friends and what they're up to without even calling them. They are the source of a lot of funny episodes as well. Alexa learned about Aaron's family thanks to his social media. How about taking a closer look at Korean words for family members? First up, grandma, 할머니, and grandpa, 할아버지. 할머니, 할아버지. Then, mom, 엄마, and dad, 아빠, 엄마, 아빠. There's older sister, 언니, or 누나, 언니, 누나, and older brother, 오빠, or 형, 오빠, 형. In English, you just have sister or brother, but Korea has different words based on gender and age. For an older female sibling, if you are female, you say 언니, 언니. 누나. For an older male sibling, if you are female, 오빠, and 형, if you are male, 오빠, 형. On the other hand, for a younger sibling, you say 동생, 동생. The word aunt for a female sibling of one of your parents in Korea changes based on whether it's on your father's side, 고모, or your mother's side, 이모, 고모, 이모. Uncles are just called 삼촌, 삼촌. Let's take a closer look at how to use them in everyday life.
3: "이분은 누구예요? 언니예요?
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0: Are you the person who posted the Signed 17 album?
1: Yeah.
0: I'll buy it. Please sell it to me.
1: At 3 p.m. in person?
0: Okay. Yes! Finally, finally. Oh my gosh, a 17 signed album. All mine. Finally.
2: These days in Korea, it is common to purchase the things you need on marketplace apps. In the US, there are similar second-hand marketplace services like Craigslist, Letgo, or OfferUp. Alexa used one of these apps to purchase a 17 album and ended up meeting an elderly fan. In Korea, people use 존댓말 or honorifics when talking to older people or to be polite. Up until now, we have been learning honorifics. On the other hand, when talking with people your age or friends, you can use the informal 반말. Removing the 요 at the end changes it from 존댓말 to 반말. For example, 맞아요 to be right becomes 맞아. 맞아요, 맞아. The informal way to say 살게요 is 살게. 살게요, 살게. How about 반가워요? That's right, it's 반가워. 반가워요, 반가워. You can also change the words 저는 and 제가 to 나는 and 내가. 저는, 제가, 나는. Take a look at how to use it in everyday life by seeing it used one more time.

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Seal it tight. If the stool flips open, store your clothes inside. Wearing light colors, grab an apron. It's the best defense against oil splatter and smoke. Step 2. Bottomless side dishes. 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Eat, eat, and eat as much as you want. 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Oh, and if you don't see this sign, just ask, 사장님, 여기 밑반찬 좀 더 주세요. Simple, isn't it? Step 3. Grilling meat. There are various kinds of samgyeopsal in Korea. Place the meat on the grill. Turn it over when golden. And again when it looks done. Again and again and again. Step 4. Sam style. You aren't taking bites of sam like a taco, are you? In Korea, we have it in one bite. A pro tip here. Add only as much as you can handle in a bite. Gotta avoid awkward situations. Step 5. Enjoy the perks. After the meal, enjoy the perks offered as a Korean restaurant. Fabric refreshers get rid of the barbecue smell, while mint candies freshen your breath. Did you survive the barbecue restaurant? Hang on. Are you here with someone you want to impress? Then let's skip the garlic. Who knows

0: Diplomats Archives, Hidden Stories. This is the 55th story. Today's story begins with a single photograph. A ship floating on the sea. Its name is Jutlandia. During the Korean War, it sailed from Denmark to Korea, where it served as a hospital ship.
1: My name is Michael Hemnitz-Winter.